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3: A minor flood warning for the Bulubula River. Showers for the central west today, heading for a top of 10 degrees in Orange, 14 in Cowra. Cloudy tomorrow and partly cloudy Friday. 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

0: Irene has called through the Triple M hotline, 133353. She's got something to say to someone special in her life. 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
1: Sending a massive shout out to my partner of 25 years, John. 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
0: Oh, happy anniversary, Irene and John. Congratulations, guys. We'll press play on your song, Shaggy. Up next, Angel. We'll get to it after Johnny Farnham.

0: We're going to talk about something super serious here at Triple M. We don't do this very often, but man, when the Pet Shop Boys dropped this song, did they think about any other girls around? Like, did they think about the North End girls or the South Side girls? Huh? What about the Eastern girls? Too many shadows, rude. It's a slow news day, right? We're going to press play on it up next. Dust from a distant sun. A crowded house. We'll shower over everyone. Good times, great to see. Don't worry, I'll just press play on the music and I'll just shut up. Money
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1: People suggested that I stop watching the news and stop drinking caffeine, and so I did. And I also stopped, I shut down all my social media accounts. I deleted everything that I had that had to do with Instagram was like, goodbye, it's over.
0: You know what, I love it. I think Instagram is, personally, I think it's a plague for young people in particular. Very unhealthy. Anyway, REM, that's me finishing my preaching for now. REM, Shiny Happy People, we'll get to it in minutes. Phil Collins. Good times, greatest hits. You'll hear these artists next.
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0: Cara, how good would $10,000 be to come into your bank account with Triple M's 10K triple play?
1: Yeah, between footy season starting and training days and all that stuff, it'll just be amazing.
0: Yeah, I know what you're talking about. All those, like, late afternoon trainings and stuff, you just get easy bludgy dinners on the way home. You easy spend 10 grand on takeaway. I'm telling you that over, you know, over the course of the footy season. Triple M's 10K triple play is on the way, but not in the next 15 minutes. Elton John next. Savage Garden. But it could happen anywhere between now and 2 p.m. Madonna, Guns N' Roses, Phil Collins. Back to back to back. When you hear all three of those artists in a row, you're going to want to call 1-3-3-5-3 straight away to get yourself in the running for the cash.
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4: Hello, I'm Cherie Coleman. Not a single illegal e-bike has been crushed since the state government announced a major crackdown 6 months ago. The legislation then passed in May, but it's still not in force. Shadow Transport Minister Natalie Ward says it's simply not good enough.
15: John Graham told everyone he was firing up the crushers. 6 months later, the only thing being crushed is his credibility.
4: Communities along the Golden Highway are already experiencing lengthy delays, with the first wind turbine components making their way from the Port of Newcastle to Wellington this week. That's according to the local branches of Regional Development Australia. It's calling for priority upgrades, including overtaking lanes every 10 kilometres and dedicated pullover areas to allow safe passing and reduce multi-hour delays. And the majority of patients at public hospitals in the Western New South Wales Local Health District continue to have positive experiences. The latest Bureau of Health Information survey shows 70% of patients admitted last year rated their care as very good.
2: Triple M National News.
16: Good morning, I'm Matthew Layton. Opposition leader Angus Taylor has unloaded on the Prime Minister in Parliament over his controversial Melons podcast moment. He says Anthony Albanese's gesture about a gift from Japan's female leader was crass and demands an apology, while also questioning whether the PM's office leaked confidential Japanese correspondence to the media.
17: Mr. Speaker, Prime Minister Albanese has stuffed up. His comments on the Bush Deep podcast were ill-considered. They were crass. They were unstatesmanlike.
16: Across the ditch, New Zealand Prime Minister Christopher Luxon's political future's on a knife edge, with a crunch party meeting stretching into a third hour. A murder investigation has led to charges against a 37-year-old man after a 27-year-old woman was found dead in southeast Queensland. For support, call 1-800-RESPECT. And assault and stalking charges against Bondi terror attack hero Ahmed Al-Ahmed are expected to be dropped, with the 44-year-old maintaining his innocence.
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16: The Roosters could be without James Tedesco for tomorrow night's blockbuster against the Panthers. Coach Trent Robinson says the star fullback still needs to get through today's training session.
19: He was about 50% yesterday, sort of the session, so we've got to make sure he gets it done today. That's sort of, the final tick-off will be today.
16: And Bo Webster says his performances with the bat should have him in the mix for Australia's top order. The Aussies take on Bangladesh in the opening test in Darwin tomorrow.
20: Humans are social creatures and we need connection to feel good. 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A quick chat can change more than you think.
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4: A minor flood warning for the Bulubula River. Showers for the central west today, heading for a top of 10 degrees in Orange, 14 in Cowra. Cloudy tomorrow and partly cloudy Friday. 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

0: Steve-O has been the most recent person to get himself on the standby list for $10,000 at Triple M's 10K triple play, and he already knew what he was doing with the cash.
1: Probably upgrading a car.
0: Oh, yeah? What are you thinking?
1: Oh, I don't know, just a newer ute with less problems.
0: Madonna, Guns N' Roses, Phil Collins, those are your three artists. 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

0: Remember, when you hear Madonna, followed by Guns N' Roses, followed by Phil Collins, that's Triple M's 10K triple play, and you're going to want to call through on 133353 straight away to get yourself on the standby list for $10,000. Could happen anywhere between now and 2 this afternoon. Up next, though, Bowie. And a song that has a runtime of under 2 minutes but packs a serious punch. It's Blur, song 2. It's all coming up in minutes at Triple M. That's literally a quarter of the song right there. That's how fast the runtime is. Triple
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0: We are the home of the good times and the greatest hits. Hello, my name's Allo Baker. This is Triple M and Pat Benatar. Let's be honest, she's still touring, she's still gigging, and she is one hell of a cool chick.
1: Now this next song I'm going to do, I have been singing for longer than I want to talk about. And I got to tell you, I'm pretty sick of singing it too. But we haven't been to the Sun Theater in a while. And we never did a DVD before. But there are rules. Number one, when we get to the part that I really hate to sing, you have to sing it.
0: Nothing like being honest about one of your biggest hits, right? Heavy with your best shot, Pat Benatar, coming up next. We'll squeeze some smooth in first. Santana, Rob Thomas, it's Triple M.
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0: You know what? We've done it. We've made it to lunchtime on Wednesday. It's all downhill to the weekend from here. Well, sort of. We've still got a couple more days to get through. The playlist here at Triple M is going to help you get through those days. Pointer Sisters next. INXS. And a guaranteed 10K triple play before 2 o'clock this afternoon. You're listening out for Madonna, Guns N' Roses and Phil Collins. All this is coming up, Triple M.
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13: Hello, I'm Cherie Coleman. Western New South Wales fared pretty well in the latest 12-month patient survey from the Bureau of Health Information. It's found 70% of respondents rated their overall care as very good. Hiko Spalek from the Bureau says it's been a similar story across the state.
14: Most patients gave high ratings of their overall hospital care. For example, more than 9 in 10 patients said their overall hospital care was very good or good.
13: Regional Development Australia is urging governments to fast-track improvements along the Golden Highway, with the movement of large wind turbine components already causing significant delays. The Orana and Hunter branches want overtaking lanes every 10 kilometres and dedicated pullover bays so drivers don't face delays of several hours along the route. Meanwhile, a helping hand for farmers in the Central West to run a renewable energy zone is on the way. They'll soon be able to apply for grants to buy agricultural technology under a state government smart farming program. Applications will open in the coming months.
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16: Hi there, I'm Matthew Layton. A 37-year-old man has been charged with murder after a woman was found unresponsive at a home south of Brisbane. Emergency crews were called to Logan, where the 27-year-old was pronounced dead. Detective Inspector Ian Galpin says police had contact with her in the past 10 days.
17: As a result of that contact, the police did initiate proceedings under the Domestic and Family Violence Act.
16: And if you or anyone you know is experiencing domestic violence, contact 1-800-RESPECT. All charges against Bondi terror attack hero Ahmed Al-Ahmed have been dropped by police. The assault and intimidation case was withdrawn in Sydney's Bankstown local court after the complainant retracted his statement, with Al-Ahmed agreeing to a 12-month AVO without admissions. And the Coalition has stepped up its attack over Anthony Albanese's Mellon controversy, asking federal police to investigate a leaked Japanese memo. Labor ministers are dismissing the referral as a political stunt.
18: If it's asbestos, call HTS Group, your local asbestos removal and demolition experts.
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16: Adam Reynolds' playing future is suddenly under a cloud, with fears the Broncos skipper may have already played his last game. The retiring 36-year-old is out against the Warriors this weekend and looked uncomfortable when reporters asked about a return.
18: There's a farewell. If not, look, I'm happy with the career I've had. You know, there's other players in the team that probably deserve it more than I do, and, you know, they've been a big part of the club for a lot longer than I have.
16: And Penrith has given injured skipper Isaiah Yeo the green light to delay pec surgery and captain Australia at the World Cup.
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21: Possible thunderstorm for the rest of today in Orange. Tonight down to 2 and tomorrow mostly fine with a high of 9. And your music sorted with a curated playlist for every mood. 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

0: What you got to do is call through after our 10K triple play here at Triple M and you get yourself in the running for $10,000.
1: Yeah, the triple play.
2: Jake, you called it the right time, mate. Congratulations. Yes, you're on the standby list of 10 grand.
1: Cheers, mate.
0: Be like Jake earlier in the week. When you hear Madonna back-to-back with Guns N' Roses, back-to-back with Phil Collins, get calling on 133 53. Still hasn't happened yet today, but it will happen before 2.

0: Good trauma on radio, but I'm going to make an exception today. Here goes. I grew up with three sisters. I know the horror, right? I am working on it and I'm getting through it day by day, but this song came up a lot in my childhood because my sisters loved a particular movie called Dirty Dancing.
1: Nobody puts baby in a corner. Sorry about the disruption, folks, but I always do the last dance of the season. This year, somebody told me not to. So I'm going to do my kind of dancing with a great partner.
0: We're going to press play on Time of Your Life by Mill Melody. Jennifer Warner's next. Smash Mouth All-Star is a bit more my jam. We'll get to it on the way as well. It's all coming up at Triple M. Plus, we still haven't done your 10K triple play here at Triple M. Keep listening for your chance to win 10 grand. 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

0: We are home of the good times and the greatest hits. It's Triple M, not too far away from pressing play on this guy. Eric Clapton. This is him talking about the 70s and 80s being the greatest era of music of all time.
1: There was actually less happening, if you can believe that. You know, it was like the Beatles and the Stones. What else was there, you know? But you had to travel a long way to see a good rock and roll band.
0: The Vinyls, they were kings and queens of the 80s. Boys in Town, we'll also get to them on the way as we warm you up for your awesome 80s Friday, only a couple of days away at Triple M.
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22: Hello, I'm Cherie Coleman.
0: Drivers along the Golden Highway are already experiencing lengthy delays with the first wind turbine components making their way from the Port of Newcastle to Wellington this week. That's according to the local branches of Regional Development Australia. They're calling for overtaking lanes every 10 kilometres and dedicated pullover areas to be fast-tracked so drivers don't face multi-hour delays. Not a single illegal e-bike has been crushed since the state government announced a major crackdown 6 months ago. Legislation then passed Parliament in May, but it's still not in force. Shadow Transport Minister Natalie Ward says it's simply not good enough.
4: John Graham told everyone he was firing up the crushers. 6 months later, the only thing being crushed is his credibility.
0: Despite ongoing pressures on our public hospitals, the majority of Western New South Wales patients remain positive about the care they've received. 70% of adults surveyed by the Bureau of Health Information last year rated their overall experience as very good, slightly better than the state average.
22: Triple M National News.
23: Hello there, I'm Matthew Layton. The opposition wants federal police to investigate a leaked diplomatic note linked to the Prime Minister's melon controversy. The note from Tokyo was sent to Australian media after Anthony Albanese gestured towards his chest while discussing melons gifted by Japan's female leader. Shadow Defence Minister James Patterson says the leak could damage the national interest.
24: It was bad enough to make disrespectful comments about the Japanese Prime Minister. It is worse that now the government appears to be leaking confidential correspondence.
23: New Zealand PM Chris Luxon has stared down another leadership challenge, winning the backing of National Party colleagues ahead of the November election. A man is facing a murder charge listed as a domestic violence offence after a woman died at a home south of Brisbane, with detectives saying a temporary DVO was in place. Support is available through 1-800-RESPECT. And police have dropped assault and intimidation charges against Bondi attack hero Ahmed Al-Ahmed.
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23: Penrith has given Isaiah Yeo the green light to captain Australia at the World Cup, even if it delays surgery on his injured pec. Coach Ivan Cleary says the club won't stand in his way if Yeo is fit, with the skipper also hopeful of returning for the Panthers' finals run.
26: There's potential for everything. Yeah, we're just going to have to wait and see how he recovers and how it goes over the next few weeks, and then we'll make a judgment there. And yeah, if he starts playing again, then we'll make another judgment based on that.
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12: Possible thunderstorm for the rest of today in Orange. Tonight down to 2 and tomorrow mostly fine with a high of 9. 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

0: Afternoon, Aloe Baker for Triple M. I don't know what's going on. Why is everyone calling me? I'm trying to eat my 2 minute noodles. Oh, that's right. Triple play.
1: Triple M's 10K. Triple play.
0: Triple M, hello. Who we got there?
2: Hello, Colin Mears.
0: What are you doing, Cole?
2: Just got out of the car. Been shopping.
0: Oh, yeah? And you calling me for any reason?
2: Oh, I thought a bit so. The songs.
0: Oh, the triple play.
2: Yeah, triple, yeah.
0: Cole. Would you be able to continue your shopping spree if you had an extra 10 grand?
2: Oh, God, I spent a fair bit of shopping, couldn't I?
0: Yeah, what are you thinking? what would you spend it on? Junk food? Would you buy it on something useful?
2: Something useful, yeah.
0: Yeah.
2: I can't
0: fool you, can I? Hey, Cole, you've called at the right time, mate. You're on the standby list for that $10,000.
2: Oh, unbelievable.
0: How good's that?
2: We've been trying. You know, unbelievable, eh?
0: Yeah.
2: Got out of the car. We've been out of behind about 5-10 minutes.
0: Well, you've got through, my friend. Good luck. $10,000 could be coming your way.
2: Oh, thanks very much.
0: And just a little hot tip, Cole. If you see the phone ring at any point from an unknown number, dive for it, because it could be us here at Triple M calling you to let you know you're $10,000 richer. With Triple M's 10K Triple Play, another 3 songs going to be released tomorrow here at Triple M. And as we continue, the good times and the greatest hits, Ed Sheeran, this is Shivers. Triple M.

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Afternoon, it's Triple M. You know, with reports of it being an El Nino sort of season, with it being an unusually warm winter, apart from the last couple of days throughout parts of the nation, when the summertime comes, this song might be a warm welcome if it doesn't rain very often. Creedence on the way.

0: 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We'll get to it in minutes. 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
0: Triple M while you work, triple your productivity at work. Later, not now, tomorrow. We'll get to it later.

0: You know, I had to eat some humble pie recently. I mean, to be fair, I've had to eat it a lot in my life. But I made a claim, a bold claim, that when Oasis first announced they were coming down under, I was like, there's no way they're coming. Like, when they first tickets went on sale, I was like, well, the Gallagher brothers will have a fight or something. They'll have a fallout. And then I never bought tickets. Lo and behold, November last year rolls around. They come, they do the gigs, and they nail it. If you went along with the gig, I'm insanely jealous. And, yep. I was wrong. I'm going to press play on Oasis Morning Glory in minutes here at Triple M. I'd hate to know what Belinda Carlisle's electricity bill is going to be like. Leave a light on? Yeah, I don't know. Bad joke. What do you expect? Come on. Leave me unsupervised in a room with a microphone? Both these artists are coming up in minutes. It's Triple M.
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0: Blue and Charge are only minutes away from coming in and taking over for the afternoon here at Triple M. But first, if you missed it moments ago, we did get someone else on the standby list for $10,000.
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0: This is how the call went down.
2: Triple M, hello, who we got there?
3: Hello, Colin Mears.
0: What are you doing, Cole?
3: Just got out of the car, been shopping.
0: Oh, yeah? And you calling me for any reason?
3: I thought it'd be the songs.
0: Oh, the triple play.
3: Yeah.
0: Cole, would you be able to continue your shopping spree if you had an extra 10 grand?
3: Oh, God, I spent a fair bit of shopping, couldn't I?
0: Yeah, what are you thinking? what would you spend it on? Junk food? Would you buy it on something useful?
3: Something useful, yeah.
0: I can't fool you, can I? Hey, Cole, you've called at the right time, mate. You're on the standby list for that $10,000.
3: Oh, unbelievable.
0: I tried to get him over the line with junk food. Anyway, more songs back again tomorrow. A whole another 3 songs will be revealed in the breakfast show, and your chance to get on the standby list for $10,000 at Triple M's 10K Triple Play from 9 a.m. tomorrow. Apart from that, Lou and Charge are up next, and I will see you round. Bye.
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15: Hello, I'm Cherie Coleman. Laws giving police the power to seize and crush illegal e-bikes are still not in force. Legislation passed in May after the state government announced the crackdown in February. Shadow Transport Minister Natalie Ward says Labor's all talk and no action.
16: Only one testing machine's arrived and the new crushing powers aren't even in operation. That's not a crackdown, that's a press release.
15: Significant traffic delays are already happening along the Golden Highway as the first large wind turbine components begin their journey from the Port of Newcastle to the Central West Arrarez. That's according to Regional Development Australia, the organisation urging governments to fast-track improvements, including overtaking lanes at 10-kilometre intervals and dedicated pullover bays for oversized and overmass vehicles. And the state government's promising an extra 2,300 surgeries over the next year to reduce the wait list. It's invested $30 million to expand high-volume short-stay services. Programs have been set up across the state, including in western New South Wales.
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18: Good afternoon, I'm Matthew Layton. Domestic violence charges against Bondi terror attack hero Ahmed Al-Ahmed have been dropped. The 44-year-old was accused of assault and stalking following an alleged incident involving his father in March. He's always denied wrongdoing. A 37-year-old man has been charged with murder after a 27-year-old woman died at a home in Logan, south of Brisbane, with the accused due in court tomorrow. Three employees at WA's Western Power have been stood down over character references for a colleague jailed 5 years for sexually assaulting another worker. The Prime Minister won't be forced into a parliamentary apology over his melon comments after the opposition's latest move failed. Angus Taylor used the House to demand Anthony Albanese apologise to Japanese Prime Minister Sanae Takaichi and explain a reported diplomatic leak, but the motion was defeated. And shipping attacks have killed four crew as Iran keeps the Strait of Hormuz closed, with peace talks with the US still deadlocked.
19: If it's asbestos,
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18: Talks to keep Sam Walker at the Roosters have reportedly been put on hold for now. It's understood contract negotiations have broken down ahead of tomorrow's blockbuster clash against the Panthers. Coach Trent Robinson says they don't want to lose him.
19: Sammy came in 2019 as a kid and he's been here for 7 years. And we've really progressed and built him through that. So our vision for the future with Sammy is really clear. And I think our discussions have been around that.
20: Humans are social creatures and we need connection to feel good. Make sure to check in on your mates. A quick chat can change more than you think.
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21: Possible thunderstorm for the rest of today in Orange. Tonight down to 2 and tomorrow mostly fine with a high of 9. 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

0: 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It's Triple M's
1: Hindy and Josh.
2: Yes, for a third day running, NRL legend Nathan Hindy Hindmarsh joins us.
3: Well, of course he does, because Lulu, crook as a dog, mate. So got the sick. Wisdom teeth out 6 weeks ago and decided to have a bit of a holiday. Hates a holiday.
4: It's the best. It's a massive rort. What a rort.
3: I reckon she's kicking back at home.
4: Easy.
3: She's poured a cocktail. She's watching Real Housewives.
4: Well, yeah, she's caught up on everything.
3: And then she'll go like this. She'll go, call Cody, the producer, go, hi. Oh. Yeah, no, it's still really bad. I think another day.
4: She did text me yesterday. She said, thank you very much for filling in. I'll bring you some chocolates. I said, are you high?
3: Answer, yeah. She doesn't remember that.
4: She sent back all these emojis. I don't know what they mean.
3: Yeah, she pretty much communicates in hieroglyphs.
4: Yeah.
3: It's so many emojis. You know what I learnt the other day? This is what Lou told me. And I learnt this from a couple of the girls in the office. Thumbs up emoji on a text back, apparently passive aggressive.
4: See, this stuff is bull.
3: Isn't it? Mm. And I go, what do you mean? I'm going, thumbs up, good. Okay, great. She goes, no, it's you should love heart it. You know, God, you're precious.
4: That's why, accidentally I'll double tap something and the love heart will come up. And I go, and I couldn't get it off. Because it's something for
2: get it off.
4: Get it off. Get it off.
2: I think the thumbs up is okay if you are a dad.
3: Oh.
2: But otherwise it is passive aggressive. But if you're a dad, it's the dad.
4: I'm a massive thumbs up. Yeah, sweet. That's, yeah, thumbs up.
2: You guys can do it.
3: But this is a your generation thing. A thumbs up is aggressive.
4: But how is it passive aggressive? Like, how is it even, where does that?
2: I guess they just, maybe they want
3: to. Tell us.
2: I don't know. Well, I don't
3: educate
2: know.
3: Educate us.
2: Oh, I don't know.
3: But young Padawan.
2: Maybe they want to just hear a bit more from you. They just want to hear a bit more appreciation.
4: Lazy?
2: Maybe it's lazy.
4: It's not passive aggressive.
3: I don't need to have 30 frigging texts back and forth about going to brekkie. Hey, you're coming here this
4: brekkie,
3: time?
4: Thumbs up. Yeah.
2: You couldn't write.
4: I'll see you at the pub.
3: We'll talk there. We don't need to talk now. You're wasting my time. Now I'm pissed off.
2: I'm just trying to see it from
4: my
2: perspective.
4: What's that one? Is that the okay sign?
3: A-OK.
4: Yeah.
2: That's okay, yeah.
4: Yeah, I do that one as well.
2: Passive aggressive.
3: Are we allowed?
2: Nah. Oh. That one's not okay, even if you are a dad. Is there a world rattled up next, Josh?
3: Yeah. It's all about Darius. The world of Durries are rattled next.
2: Okay.
4: The Gaspers.
3: Yeah, the Gaspers, the old lung busters.

0: Every weekday, 2 till 4 on Triple M, you can catch Lou and Jarch. Today, it is Jarch and Nathan Hindy Hindmarsh.
1: It is indeed. Now, I said the world of Durries is rattled. Yeah. Have you ever heard of Mr. Sig?
2: I have not heard of Mr. Sig.
0: Mr. Sig.
1: LP, have you heard of Mr. Sig?
0: No, not before today.
2: Mr. Whippy.
1: This is, well, it's eerily similar. This is pretty pisser. Mr. Sig was a mascot of the cigarette industry back in the 40s, around 1948. There's images of him that started to go viral because he'd go to hospitals hired by the cigarette companies and hand out cigarettes to the patients.
2: Was he dressed as a, was it a giant cigarette?
1: It's a giant cigarette. If you look here, it's a giant cigarette. He's got Mr. Sig written on the front. He's one big durry. It looks like a big ghost. And he'd go there. He was a real mascot that gave patients cigarettes at a time when they thought smoking was harmless or even beneficial. Doctors used to prescribe ciggies for coughs.
2: Feeding him.
1: Yeah.
2: Oh. How good's that? Different time. What we learn.
1: Patients and their families, they could not get enough of him. So Mr. Sig would go around. He's like, here you go, mate. He's like, oh, pretty crook. He goes, well, here you go.
2: Have a dart.
1: That'll fix you.
2: Suck on one of those.
0: Under Medicare.
1: Correct. It's pretty crazy. That's sort of something that I don't think would really be reflected well in this day and age.
0: You don't think so?
1: I don't think so. Similar things.
2: No, I wouldn't be.
0: Wouldn't be able to give out cigarettes to patients in hospital.
2: Not in a hospital.
1: I don't think it'd go that well. I used to be a mascot.
2: Oh, here we go.
0: Mm.
2: For who? What?
1: Specsavers.
0: Really?
2: Hang on.
1: I was
2: I'm just trying to think about this here. What sort of a mascot? What would Specsavers have as a mascot?
1: Specman.
2: Bull.
1: Swear to God. I'd go to shopping malls. I'd have a little handler. They'd come around me because he'd get so hot. I was Mr. Sig. I'd go into some dingy little like janitor's closet or during like my break, take off the head and sit there in my mascot's.
2: What were your giant pair of spectacles.
1: No,
2: or
1: he was like a superhero.
0: Oh.
1: Specman. I used to go around and be Specman.
0: Now, Specman probably still would fly in this modern age, unlike Mr. Sig.
1: Mr. Sig would not fly anymore.
2: But what did you hand out? Did you hand anything out?
1: No, I think lollies and stuff to kids and like go around and like wave my hands and, you know, it was just like, I felt like a celebrity. People would like get photos of me and I felt cool. And then I'd go back into the closet, take my head off and like, they only like me when I'm in the uniform.
2: Where was this at?
1: But I go all around it. Oh. Yeah, it was fun. But I digress. Mr. Sig. That's sort of a bit shocking that used to happen.
2: They didn't know though, did they?
1: They didn't know.
2: They didn't know what we know now. So that was probably the norm.
1: Yeah.
2: Like smoking on a plane was the norm.
1: Correct.
0: True.
2: So we didn't know.
0: That's another example. What are things that...

0: you know,
1: yeah.
0: used to get away with, or used to be a bit of fun, now wouldn't be looked on so lightly.
2: Like paddock bashes, right? We had paddock bashes growing up.
1: Yes.
2: Where basically, you know, my old man bought us boys, like a shit heap vehicle. We had like this orange Jeep sort of thing that was just all metal, no safety. And it was just a paddock basher. We would just tear around, get it for like $300.
1: The best.
2: Tear around the paddocks in it. And these guys, when we brought up paddock bashers, we go, that's insane.
0: Mm.
2: So
1: that's why we don't get excited about doing burnouts on the roads, on public roads, because we did it all in the paddocks growing up as kids.
2: That's right.
1: We had a Subaru Brumby. It was the best.
2: See,
1: the
2: living. I don't know whether paddock bashers get around too much these days.
1: No.
2: I'm not sure.
1: Well, I don't know. Pringle, do you have a paddock basher?
0: I had never heard of a paddock basher until you guys were talking about it, because I'm a little city boy.
1: There are no paddock bashers up your way?
0: Not quite.
1: Plenty of Range Rovers and G-Wagons.
2: That's right. 133353, we wanted you to give us a call. Things you used to do back in the day that might shock people now.
0: Mm.
2: You know, your paddock bashes. Were you Mr. Sig?
0: Could we get Mr. Sig?
2: Could we get Mr. Sig on
0: the phone?
2: 133353. Give us a call. Things you used to do back in the day that you shock people now.
0: 133353. It is Lou and Jarch with Nathan Hindmarsh.

0: You are listening to Lou and Jarch on Triple M, although today we've got Nathan Hindmarsh, rugby league legend, filling in for Lou.
1: That's right. We were talking about things that you did back in the day that would shock people now, because there was images have gone viral of Mr. Sig, who was obviously a tobacconist company's mascot, and he'd go around hospitals giving out people cigarettes to help.
2: Different
1: him.
2: Times.
1: Different times. So we wanted to know things like back in the day, like we were just saying.
2: Well, we had paddy bashes, but I don't know if this is okay to say. I'm going to say it.
1: Yeah.
2: Well, I had a couple of mates, and slug guns were big where I grew up.
1: Yes.
2: Slug guns were, and they were always used safely, or most of the time.
1: Yeah.
2: Cans and whatnot, yeah, and all that sort of
1: yeah,
2: stuff.
1: Yeah, they were fun.
2: But every now and then I'd get some mates around, and the back veranda, off the back veranda was a massive big gum tree about 100 metres away. And I would say to the boys, a couple of my mates,
1: run.
2: Listen, just run. I'll give you a chance. I'll give you a fighting chance. Yeah. I'll count to 10.
1: Yeah.
2: So you've got to hurdle this fence and get around the back of this gum tree before I load the slug gun and put one in your back. And we had hours of fun doing that.
1: Of course. We don't condone it.
0: No, we don't.
2: It was a different time and we were very smart.
1: Well, yeah. we were a bit naughty too. We used to roll up tins of beer and put them into slug guns, and we don't condone this behavior at all. And then just...
2: Never aim for the face.
1: Never. No. Usually goggles and helmet sort of stuff.
2: Yes, all that sort of jazz.
1: So a lot of fun.
0: You know, it's a different time.
1: Different time. Andrew, mate, what did you get up to back in the day that shocked people now?
3: What are you talking about, goggles and protection? We didn't have that kind of stuff when we grew up.
1: Hey, just to be safe.
0: obviously, it was all done safely.
1: So our bosses don't yell at us.
3: I used to tie the fireworks, 100 ball bungers off the top end of my handlebars on the push bikes, and then run flying down the main road, and I could probably fireworks shooting off of behind you.
2: They were the good old days, fireworks days.
1: That's great. Yeah, I wasn't there for that, I don't think.
2: Really?
1: I don't think we had fireworks.
2: Oh, no. You missed out.
1: Well, we procured.
2: Oh, of course.
1: But they're not, yeah.
2: Yeah.
0: We don't condone it. No.
2: Okay. It was a thing back in the day, though.
1: Yeah.
2: Bonfire night, awesome.
1: Well, that's Canberra, they're still legal. ACT, right?
0: Correct.
1: Fireworks.
2: Don't know.
1: I'm pretty sure they are, mate.
2: They used to be. I don't know if they still are.
0: Anyway, let's do your own research there.
1: That's a ripper. Brian, talk to us, mate.
4: Yeah, mate, you're talking about the old paddock bashes, mate. We used to get a car. We'd take the bonnet off, we'd make it into like a sled. Jump on that and tow it
1: behind the back.
2: Yeah.
0: Wow.
1: Mate.
2: We did the same thing.
1: We used to get the big diamond road signs and do it with that behind the back of the motorbike.
2: Ooh, should be warm.
1: Yep. Mate, warm. And also, if that thing flips over.
4: Yeah, you know all about it.
1: Anyway,
2: the bonnet was fun, yeah. Face full of grass seed and everything.
1: Oh, I'm getting nostalgic.
2: Yeah, that's why.
1: Oh.
0: Yeah, but don't even think about it.
2: I've got room for this at home to do this still, so I'm going to.
1: Mindy,
0: kids, no,
2: I've got an idea.
0: No,
2: I've
0: got an idea. Brad, obviously, it's a different time.
1: Different time. Brad, talk to us, mate. What did you get up to?
5: Hey, how are we, boys?
1: Good, mate. How you going?
5: Yeah, good.
1: That's why.
5: Yeah, we used to be a little bit loose when we were young fellas. Like, this is going back a while. I'm 60 bloody two now, but. Yeah, we used to head into a drive in a little tiny country town down in the Boyne Valley, and you'd wind down the front window and the back window in a car before you started, and you'd hang on the outside and wind her up along the big straights. And once you got to about 140 k's an hour, you'd be horizontal with the ground, flying like bloody Superman.
1: Oh.
5: wouldn't condone that either.
1: No,
5: right
1: we
5: now,
1: can't.
5: Anyway.
1: We can't. That is what. That is wild.
2: So Brad, you'd be hanging onto the B pillar.
5: That's it, mate. Yep.
1: Yes. B pillar.
2: Yeah,
1: the middle bit of the car.
2: Yeah, mate.
5: Yes. Just in a normal four-door, yeah. Yep.
1: That's probably the most insane one. Don't try.
2: No, in all seriousness, we don't condone any of this stuff.
0: And that was a different time.
1: Different time.
0: Back on the good old days.
1: Oh, that's what shocked us.
0: Yep. That's right. You know what else might shock you?
1: What?
0: Well, if you've ever wondered, does size matter? We might have some interesting facts for you.
1: Good.
0: On Lou and Jarch.
1: Steph said it doesn't.
0: Triple M with Heidi.
1: My wife said it doesn't even matter at all, man.
0: Oh, yeah.
1: What?
6: Yep. Certified Chaos Merchants. Triple M's Lou and Jarch for your early drive home.
2: Jeff, how did you lose a tooth?
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16: New and Judge. Yeah, it's Lou and Judge. We've got Judge and Hindy, Nathan Hindmarsh, of course, filling in for Lou today. And we've got a little Naughty at 2:40 coming up shortly, don't we?
17: Well, we haven't done Naughty at 2:40 for a while. So we thought this pretty pertinent. And this one's all about member size. You know? All about...
18: Is it important?
17: Or is it not? We have data that will... Great hook, mate. We've got data that will let you know soon.
16: On Lou and Judge.
17: Oh, yeah. With Hindy.
16: With Hindy.
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0: Lou and Jarch on Triple M today. It is Jarch and Hindy. That's Nathan Hindmarsh of NRL legendary status fame.
1: Well, I think about to be a bit more legendary.
0: Oh, yeah?
1: You been the talk of the town, Big Rig. Hey, honey, you been the talk of the network, son.
2: Yeah, I don't know what to say.
1: Haven't you?
2: Haven't you?
1: Well.
2: You've been gallivanting with that other friend of yours, haven't you?
0: Should we hear what...
1: Let's just hear why Hindy's been the talk of the town.
0: This is on the Triple M network.
3: Kat, let me tell you, Hindy, it's not little fella.
4: No, it's a weapon.
5: I've actually heard this since I'm in this studio and like, I hear all of this
3: it's
5: stuff.
3: Like, it's like a Rexona can.
1: And I'm like...
5: Jesus. Yeah.
3: Unbelievable.
0: It's Aaron Woodsy Woods.
1: Now, this is course, please, play the music.
0: Okay, here we go.
6: Oh, it's Naughty at 240.
1: It's Naughty at 240. Now, what's like a Rexona can?
2: Look, I don't know. They're talking about something this morning.
1: I think I know. Probably doesn't smell as good as a Rexona can. We're talking about, of course, Heine, your penis.
2: Well, not just mine, are we today?
1: No, we're not. But that was the talk of the network. What I did want to do at Naughty at 240, there's been a urologist, and basically they've said, Dr. Arthur Burnett, been a urologist for around 40 years, and he says soft doesn't actually accurately predict hard, right? Showers and growers, that sort of thing.
2: Oh, I see. You're either a shower or you're a grower.
1: Yeah.
2: That's what they say.
1: Yeah, that's right.
2: So if you're generally large... You don't grow too much more.
1: That's right.
2: That's the myth.
1: That's right. Yeah. But he reckons if so, a flaccid penis, as far as you can stretch it,
2: right.
1: That's what it's going to be when you're at full mast.
2: Right.
1: That's what they reckon.
2: Okay.
1: So a grower,
2: this is science.
1: A grower, you've probably got to stretch your appendage. This is science. Well, hopefully he's a urologist.
2: This is just
1: he's
2: a
1: not
2: few,
1: just doing this in a back
2: notes
1: alley.
2: I jumped out earlier on.
1: We'll test the size. Yeah. Mate, so they
2: if
1: reckon...
2: you stand over there and I'll... yeah.
1: That, yeah. Yeah. Well, that's what he did when I watched anyway. So he's done a review and he's found that the relaxed member measured around 9.16 centimetres, 3.6 inches. This is the sort of average.
2: Just on the relax.
1: The relax. The full size was 13.24 centimetres. So five... He reckons the average size of a penis is 5.2 inches.
0: Is that different than what we've thought before? Because I thought, yeah, because people always say six.
1: Well,
0: so that's good news.
1: News.
0: This is great news.
1: Great news for me. Heine doesn't care.
2: No, this is all wishy-washy to me.
1: Yeah, right, mate. This is below you.
2: When does a real chat start?
1: So we thought we'd do other things that are roughly 13.24 centimetres. So two credit cards placed end-to-end. Is about 17 centimetres, they reckon. So noticeably longer.
2: How big's your credit card?
1: Yeah, that's what I'm thinking.
0: 17.
1: Can't be, surely. Teaspoon, typically around 13 to 15 centimetres.
2: Okay.
1: So a teaspoon is the average. Yeah, get your wallet out.
2: Yeah, I'm getting my wallet out.
1: Not a euphemism.
2: No.
1: A pen. So what I've got in my hand right now, the pen.
2: Is mightier than the sword.
1: Very similar.
2: As well.
1: A medium carrot, often around 12 to 15 centimetres.
2: Is that organic?
1: It has to be.
2: Yeah.
1: Yeah, God.
2: Yeah.
1: You want it organic. A pair of glasses folded, commonly. So folded glasses is about the average size of a dong. The short side of an A5 sheet is around 15 centimetres. And a small screwdriver.
2: Phillips head.
1: I don't know what Philip gets up to in his spare time, mate. It's, you know, you ask him. This bloke's name's Dr. Arthur Bennett.
2: Right.
1: So there you go. Those are some similar things. Isn't that interesting?
0: That's good news.
1: You've got two credit cards.
2: One's a Publink card for a pub I go to, and the other one's my credit card.
1: Oh, maybe it is.
0: Yeah, no, I guess that is. Is that 17 centimetres?
2: Better not show me numbers in case someone...
0: The cameras are rolling.
2: Yeah, cameras are rolling.
0: Okay, well, that's...
1: Yeah.
2: Well,
1: okay.
2: That's on the flaccid?
1: I think that's on the rip.
2: Oh, that's on the stretch.
1: Yeah. Yeah. That probably is. Let's put
0: the pen there. Well, either way, I think we're all very thankful to Dr. Arthur Bennett, the urologist, for this new information.
1: Thanks, mate.
0: This is great.
1: It's made me feel great.
0: This is great.
1: Don't know about you, LP.
0: It's made me feel fantastic.
2: Honestly, gents, does it matter? Like, does it matter how big it is?
1: Oh, mate.
2: No. What are some of the old sayings?
1: Well, it might be a needle, but it goes like a sewing machine.
2: Yeah. Or it's not the wand.
1: It's the wizard behind it.
0: Correct.
2: It's not the size of the dog in the fight.
1: It's the size of the fight in the dog.
0: On that note, let's dive into you versus you, because we got no Lou next. 133353. Let's see, there you go. A bit of general knowledge trivia. Putting two listeners head to head. Up next.
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0: and Jarch on Triple M. Today it is Jarch joined by NRL legend Nathan Hindy Hindmarsh. We're going to play this. Yeah, do you want to win a 12-month Amaysim 365 SIM plan with 240 gigabytes worth $320? 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
1: Sounds pretty Amaysim to me.
2: Bloody Amaysim.
1: It's good stuff. Once again, what a ripper. Hey, Dylan, how you going?
3: Yeah, good, man. How are you guys?
1: Keeping out of trouble. Now, a bit special here, Dylan, because we thought, seeing as Lulu's back tomorrow.
0: Yeah.
1: Why doesn't Heine have a crack at you versus Lulu? So you're going to go up against the big dog. How's that sound?
3: Oh, that sounds awesome, mate.
1: All right.
2: Righto, deal bags.
1: Deal bags.
3: How are we, Andy?
2: Good, mate. Good. I'm not very good at this. I'm a bit nervous now that I said yes to this.
1: Well, let's just see, mate.
3: Two of us, mate.
2: Okay, good deal.
1: The way it's going to work, gentlemen, is I'm going to read the questions. First to answer gets the point. You don't need to buzz in.
0: Mm-hmm. And you can answer as many times as you want.
1: Yeah. Throw them out if you don't know them.
2: Yep.
1: Dill, you ready?
3: Sounds good. Awesome. Let's go.
1: Hindy.
2: Yeah, I'm ready.
1: You ready?
2: Yeah, I'm pumped.
1: Well, ladies and gentlemen, in that case, you versus Lou begins in 3, 2. Now! The Tanners are a fictional family from what TV show?
2: Simpsons.
1: Imagine
2: Jetsons.
1: Wow. Lovely home.
2: Full house.
1: Filled with people. Full house.
3: Yes. Go.
1: It's the Logies this Sunday. What channel will it air on?
2: 7.
1: Correct.
3: 7.
1: Which AFL team is currently on top of the ladder?
2: Collingwood. Carlton.
1: West.
2: Sydney.
1: West.
2: West Coast.
0: No.
2: West,
0: the other one.
2: Western.
3: Swans.
2: Western Sydney Wanderers.
1: Two blokes can do this. It's the Fremantle Dockers. Millie Alcock and Helen Slater have all played which character?
3: Oh, no.
0: Hero. Action hero.
2: It's Supergirl.
1: Correct.
3: Yes.
1: Which Australian artist sings the song Riptide?
3: Vance Joy.
1: Correct, Dylan. Which sauce is made with fresh basil, pine nuts, parmesan cheese?
2: Pesto.
1: And correct. Cruella DeVille is the villain from which Disney movie?
2: Snow White.
0: No.
2: Frozen.
1: Woof.
2: Creek.
1: Creek. I said Woof. Sorry.
0: Woof.
1: Creek. The 101 Dalmatians. What is the highest selling video game of all time?
2: Double Dragon.
1: Nope.
2: Sonic the Hedgehog.
3: Call of Duty.
1: Nope.
3: Crash Bandicoot.
0: No. Kids play it now. Computer.
2: Roblox.
0: No.
1: Awfully similar to Hitler's book. Minecraft.
2: Oh, you got it, Dylan. Got it.
1: Which Australian cricketer was nicknamed Punter?
2: Ricky Ponting.
1: Correct. Julie Andrews has revealed she's retired from screen acting. How old is she?
2: 74.
3: 46.
0: Older.
2: Duh. 68.
0: Duh.
2: 75. 70. 80.
0: Older.
3: 82.
2: 91.
0: Younger.
2: 83.
0: Young.
2: 90. 89.
1: No.
2: 91. No. 90.
3: He's got there. 87.
0: 90.
1: Oh, very good.
0: We got there.
1: Holy dooly. Hindy 6, Dylan 2.
0: Well done, Hindy.
1: But, Dylan, we're going to give it to you anyway, mate.
2: You're getting it, Dylan. Don't worry,
3: mate. You guys are awesome.
1: Thanks, brother. Thanks for playing.
0: Well, thanks to him, mate, Tim. Good on you, Dylan. It is Lou and Jarch. We've got Hindy with us. Undercover Lovers not far away. So is Can I Get Your Number on Triple M.
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25: Hello, I'm Cherie Coleman. The majority of patients at public hospitals in the Western New South Wales Local Health District continue to have positive experiences. The latest Bureau of Health Information survey shows 70% of patients admitted last year rated their care as very good. Not a single illegal e-bike has been crushed since the state government announced a major crackdown 6 months ago. The legislation then passed in May, but it's still not in force. Shadow Transport Minister Natalie Ward says it's simply not good enough.
26: John Graham told everyone he was firing up the crushers. 6 months later, the only thing being crushed is his credibility.
25: And communities along the Golden Highway are already experiencing lengthy delays, with the first wind turbine components making their way from the Port of Newcastle to Wellington this week. That's according to the local branches of Regional Development Australia, which say the first turbines are now moving before critical safety works have been completed. It's calling for priority upgrades, including overtaking lanes every 10Ks and dedicated pullover areas to allow safe passing and reduce multi-hour delays.
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28: Hey, I'm Tessa Randello. A 37-year-old's been charged with DV murder after a woman was found unresponsive in a Queensland home. Emergency services were called to the property early this morning. A 27-year-old couldn't be revived. Investigations are continuing. If you need support, call 1-800-RESPECT. The opposition wants the federal police to get involved in the PM's melon saga. The coalition questioning how a sensitive cable from Japan made it to the media, but Housing Minister Claire O'Neill telling Seven the Liberals are wasting the AFP's time. Australia's largest home loan lenders seen a drop in applications, CommBank recording a 15% decrease since May after three interest rate hikes and tax changes, but its profits increased to almost $11 billion last financial year. And Victoria's little penguins population will be vaccinated against the bird flu, more than 5,000 expected to get the doses after the federal government secured $2 million worth.
0: Every load of laundry is a fresh start. 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
28: The Roosters coach is confident halfback Sam Walker has a future at the club. There's reports contract talks between the club and 24-year-old have broken down.
1: Our vision for the future with Sammy is really clear. I think our discussions have been around that. And I've got no problem in waiting until October to have that discussion either and with the club.
28: Tricolours coach Trent Robinson there. And Daly Cherry-Evans is expected to play on in 2027, reportedly in talks with a Super League club.
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4: Possible thunderstorm for the rest of today in Orange. Tonight down to 2 and tomorrow mostly fine with a high of 9. And your music sorted with a curated playlist for every mood. 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

0: 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It's Triple M's
1: Honey and Judge.
2: Yeah, second hour underway. The hour of power, we like to call it.
3: This is the hour of power, mate. Oh, can I just say something?
4: Say it.
3: Really enjoying the show so far.
4: Loving the show so
3: really
4: far.
3: Really enjoying it.
4: Been a good show so far.
3: It just feels right. Hey, I'm getting a lot of good feedback from my mates back home listening.
4: Mm.
3: A lot of good feedback about you, honey.
4: That's great.
3: Lou's in trouble, mate.
4: No, she's safe as a bank, Louisa.
3: Now, this is sometimes what we do to Lou. A lot. She forgets every single show. Just because we like to see how her brain works. Mm. So I'd like to see how yours works. Give us the thought. Give us the thought.
2: Any thought.
4: Anything. What do you mean? What any thought?
2: Like just well,
3: what's
2: thought
3: going, what's going on?
2: Your mind? Do you have a thought about
3: what's
2: something about the world?
3: Just what's tickling your brain?
4: What's tickling my brain? I've got a bit of a dilemma.
3: Okay.
4: Is that all right? Can I say that? Well,
3: please.
4: I've got cattle, right?
3: Yep.
4: Not many. And I've got too many cattle for the acreage I have.
3: Yeah.
4: So it's cost me quite a bit to feed them.
3: Yes.
4: But I've got a paddock full of bulls and steers.
3: Yes.
4: Yeah.
2: Which is handy.
4: See, I like to get things off my chest to other people other than my wife. Because my wife, she's not from rural areas.
3: Same
4: she doesn't know much about farming.
3: Yep.
4: So every animal deserves to be alive, but she'll still enjoy a good steak.
3: This is the contradiction that I quite often face with my beautiful wife.
4: Yes. It's a difficult one because I will be divorced if this paddock full of bulls and steers just...
3: But what
4: does
3: she,
4: and disappears.
3: But what does she...
4: I don't
3: does she
4: know,
3: just want them to get fat?
4: I think it's the whole process of how it happens. This is the thing. She'll still get a steak. She'll still order a steak.
3: Oh, yeah. Mm.
2: So she's not a vegetarian.
4: No, she's definitely not a veggie. Definitely not. She likes meat.
3: Can we hatch a plan?
4: If we can...
3: I'll help you out here, mate.
4: Mm-hmm.
3: Folks are still on the farm back in Walker.
4: Yeah.
3: Pretty grand there at the moment.
4: Mm-hmm.
3: You say, hey, bloke from work, Charge, he's offered to chuck the boys on a gistment up there.
4: Yep.
3: But you send them to a meat processor.
4: She would see through that like you wouldn't believe.
2: Really?
4: The look on my face when I tell her, she would just go, you're lying.
3: Are they Black Angus?
4: No, they're Highland Cross.
3: Oh, they're Highland. We've got a couple of Highland now.
4: Yeah, I know.
3: So I'll take photos and say, oh, mate, they're all doing well, but they're just mums.
4: And
2: you can get rid of them.
4: Now, these buggers are big, but they're taking up a whole paddock.
3: Yeah.
4: And it's not good.
3: No, it's not. Okay, see, that's perfect, mate. That's exactly what we wanted.
2: Mm. That's a thought. That's a 3 p.m. thought.
4: You didn't bloody help.
2: Thank you, Nathan Hindy Hindmarsh. It's Lou and Judge on Triple M. We're going to do Undercover Lover next. Hindy, you're going to love this segment.
3: That's a great
4: I'm looking forward to it.
2: You're going to love it. Okay, let's do it next.

0: is Lou and Jarch on Triple M with NRL legend Nathan Hindy-Hindmarsh filling in for Lou today. And it is all thanks to Henry with HNRY. 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We're doing this.
1: Undercover lover. Oh, undercover lover.
2: Woo! Undercover lover.
3: Bit of fun.
0: Yeah.
3: Now, I love this. I love this thing. Honey, you haven't done this before.
4: No, I'm very new to this.
3: Well,
4: I'm just going to sit back and watch and listen.
3: Sit back, watch, listen, enjoy the ride. Basically, the gist of this whole segment is that we want to see if your undercover lover is how loyal they are really to you. Mm. So basically what we do is we call up pretending to be, we call up.
0: Yeah.
4: Have you done this before? I just want to know, is this the first time we've done this?
3: So we've got Dean on the line.
0: Yeah.
3: He wants to see if his misso is loyal. We're going to pretend that we're from a company. He's put her down as a reference, a job reference, and see if she'll lie, ask questions.
4: Oh, we're not dropping the weights on her.
3: No.
4: Okay. Right. So not a loyal lover is in that way.
3: No.
4: Right.
3: Yeah. Just correct.
4: Yeah.
3: Want to be very clear about that.
0: That could be the next evolution of the segment.
3: Yeah, it could be.
0: Still called undercover lover, but
3: correct. But this is what we're doing for now.
4: Right.
3: We've got Dean on the line. Dean, how are you?
5: Boys, how are we?
3: Very, very well, mate. Mate, tell us a bit about what you do.
5: Okay, so I am an emergency services worker.
3: Okay,
4: mm-hmm. Good man.
5: Shift worker.
4: Tough.
5: That's pretty much it in a nutshell.
3: So, what's your missus' name?
5: Her name's Steph.
3: Okay, same as mine. Hopefully not the same one, otherwise you're a mayor and a bit of curry.
0: That would be a crazy undercover lover twist.
3: That's literally undercover lover.
5: Yeah, real loyal.
4: Yeah. Does she prefer Stephanie on a phone call?
3: Yeah.
5: For a professional basis, Stephanie for sure.
3: Okay, I will be very professional. I think I'm going to name myself Brian.
5: Yep.
0: Brian.
3: How do you reckon she'll go, mate? Like, how do you reckon she'll react? Do you reckon she'll go along with it? I'm going to be like, he's put you down as a reference.
5: Yeah, if there's one word to sum up Steph, it would be gullible.
3: Oh. We might, this might be my Steph.

0: this is interesting. Okay, so you reckon we'll be able to get away with it?
1: Oh, yeah. Yep.
2: Ooh.
0: Okay, this is interesting. I'm pretty excited.
2: Yeah. What's the job that Dean's apparently applying for? Like, what are we rolling with?
0: I reckon city council, a supervisor, something like that, for a supervisor role.
2: Okay.
1: Something of leadership would leadership. Very believable.
3: Dino, can you be a supervisor of your emergency service department? Can you do that?
1: Absolutely. If you were to word it in a way that you're in line for a promotion to be in a supervisor or leadership role, that'd be very believable.
0: Okay.
2: Okay.
0: Maybe that's the route we take.
2: Hey, if you're happy to work with it, it's going to be on you, Judge.
0: It is on me.
3: I know. I want to get into it.
2: Very excited. You had to be South African last time we did this. Today, yeah, so gonna go.
0: She has no idea about it, so I can just be myself.
3: Okay. I was hoping for an Italian accent or something.
2: Okay, let's do it next. Dean, you stay on the line, and we will call Stephanie coming up next on Lou and Judge on Triple M.

0: It's Triple M's Lou and Jarch with Nathan Hindy Hindmarsh filling in for Lou, and we are doing this.
1: Undercover lover. Oh, undercover lover.
2: Undercover lover.
0: It's a good opener.
3: It's a great opener, mate. It's my favourite. Okay, we just spoke to Dean. We're doing undercover lover. We're about to call his partner, Stephanie, pretending to be from his employment, going for a supervisor position. He's put her down as a reference. See if she'll
0: go along with
3: the
0: it.
3: Ride. Let's see. Let's call her.
0: Let's just get into it.
3: I'm
4: going to
3: be myself, but a bit.
4: You're going to stand.
3: A bit of it. Yeah, I need to stand. Okay, it's energy, mate.
0: All right.
3: I get nervous.
0: Hindy, you and I just get to sit back and watch the master at work here. Okay. Let's call Stephanie now. Here we go.
5: Hello.
3: G'day, it's Brian here from. Am I speaking with Stephanie Dimmich?
5: Yes, speaking.
3: How are you?
5: Good, thanks. How are you?
3: No, really good. I'm calling in regards to Dean Jones. He's recently applied for a supervisor position with us. He's got you down as a reference. You're his colleague from Craigieburn. Is that correct?
5: Beautiful. I actually worked with him at the airport years ago.
3: Yeah, beauty. And what was Dean like in his role?
5: Fantastic. Great work ethic. Very good with other staff as well, showing them the ropes when they're unsure.
3: Okay, so he knows what he's doing. He's into it. He's got a good work ethic, as you said. Beautiful.
5: Yeah.
3: What would you say, Stephanie, are his main strengths in the workplace?
5: Yep, definitely being a leader.
3: Leadership. I'll just jot that down, actually.
5: Yeah,
3: that's great.
5: Yep, very confident speaker, which is great. And then obviously asking for help when unsure, not trying to do things without knowing what he's capable of, so that's good.
3: Beautiful. Yeah, we don't want that.
5: Yeah, we don't want that. I've seen that a million times.
3: Oh, you're telling me. Preaching to the choir, Stephanie. Good on you. Now, three words to describe Dean. What would those be?
5: Okay, let me have a think.
3: Take your time.
5: Yep, thank you. I'd say very enthusiastic.
3: Great.
5: Very committed.
3: Committed, great.
5: To whatever task is, got in front of him, so that's good. What else?
3: Having trouble with
5: that. And very honest.
3: Honest.
5: Very honest. Yeah.
3: Now, I did note here, you didn't say trustworthy. Is he not a trustworthy sort of bloke?
5: No, he is.
3: He is? Okay.
5: Yeah.
3: Yep.
5: Yeah.
3: Beautiful. You said he had leadership qualities. That's all well and good, but here we need punctuality, Stephanie.
5: Punctuality,
3: I've got to be honest with you. We do need it. Is he punctual?
5: Yes, definitely.
3: Beautiful. Have you ever seen him procrastinate? God knows I do, but don't tell him. Bloody good, isn't it?
5: Yeah, this was a couple of years back now, so I'm just trying to think.
3: You're trying to think, aren't you? Yeah.
5: Yeah. Look, there could have been times where that's happened. I feel like everyone does from time to time, but it's not something that's kind of sticking at me that happened.
3: Oh,
5: so.
3: Stephanie, not the end of the world. Is he a good looking rooster?
5: Yes.
3: Oh, bloody devil, aren't you? Do you know? You there, big horse?
6: Yep, speaking.
3: She's done very well.
6: She's
3: done very well. Steph, you're on Lou and Jarch with Heine.
5: Oh, my God.
3: We're a little radio.
4: That was good.
0: That was amazing. Steph, that was incredible.
3: There is no stopping you, mate.
4: You cheeky little devil.
5: Oh, my God.
0: That.
3: Oh, Steph, what were you thinking? Did you think that was, like, the guy was a bit of a weirdo?
5: He was, like, really, really friendly and bubbly, and I was like, I don't know if this is the right kind of call.
0: Oh, so good.
3: Dean, are you happy, mate? You've got to be happy with that.
6: Mate, I'm beyond impressed. This one's got my back.
0: How good is that? That's the ultimate undercover lover.
3: You've done so well, mate. Congrats. Proud of you.
5: Oh, God.
0: Oh, good on you, Dean and Steph. Jeez, it is Triple M's Lou and Jarch. We're going to play Can I Get Your Number after this.
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8: Orange's average unleaded price today is around $2.09 a litre, while some servos are selling it as low as $2.04. 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

0: Louis Arch on Triple M with NRL legend Nathan Hindmarsh filling in for Lou. We're going to play.
1: Ladies and gentlemen, this is Can I Get Your Number?
0: It is just a simple number guessing game here between Arch and Hindy.
2: And you know what I've realised? I actually don't have your number. Do I?
3: No, you don't.
2: Would you give that to me?
3: Not the number I've just written down, no.
0: You're talking about
3: your phone number?
2: Yeah.
3: Are we doing that, are we?
2: I think we're there.
3: I think it's a little bit early for that.
2: I disagree.
3: Wouldn't mind a bit of whining and dining before I hand out the number.
0: Don't you tempt me. I'll pass it on to you, Josh. Yeah, Heidi, you good for me to give Josh your number?
2: What a power play. Okay, so the gist of this game. Heidi and I have both written down a number between 1 and 50.
0: Hmm.
2: We're going to ask each other questions. So you'll go first.
3: Yep.
2: Ask, you know, you can ask me questions, blah, blah, blah, blah, blah, to get close to my number.
0: Yeah. Mm-hmm.
2: I'll then go, right?
0: Well, he'll guess the number and then you'll tell him what the number was.
2: Then I'll tell him what the number was.
0: Yes.
2: And basically, then I'll do the same thing to you. Whoever gets the closest basically wins.
0: That's it. Simple game.
2: Simple game. So.
3: Sounds simple.
2: You go first.
0: Okay.
2: You ask me questions.
3: I'll ask you a question. Is your number. Would you have finished school? All schooling?
2: What?
3: What?
2: What do you mean?
0: I mean by the age.
3: By the age.
2: No.
3: No.
2: That's a... I know this war. That's a bloody good question.
3: I know. That's why I asked it.
0: Okay.
3: Could you...
0: You got to be quicker, Nathan.
3: Could you buy a six pack?
2: No.
3: No. Could you eat a full pizza?
2: What?
3: At this age.
2: Oh, at this age?
3: Yeah.
0: You're not very age-based.
2: No.
3: No.
2: These are good.
0: Mm. The age thing's kind of a hack.
2: It is.
0: Yeah. Oh, you're running out of time.
3: Oh, shoot. Jeez. This is pressure.
0: Ooh, okay, Nathan, we need it.
2: What a last question. Jeez, you finished with a bang.
3: Oh, this game's tougher than you think.
2: it wigs you out, eh?
3: I'm going to go 7.
2: 4.
0: 3 off.
2: That's very good.
0: Wow.
2: That's very good.
3: Questions weren't great.
2: No, but that was...
3: New to this game.
2: Look, there wasn't a lot of them.
3: No.
2: But you narrowed it down. Because mine was a low number, the school question, you sort of narrowed that down
3: had to be,
2: straight away. You know what I mean?
0: Okay, Josh, your turn.
2: Yep.
0: Okay.
2: Could you eat this many Tim Tams?
3: No.
2: Oh, I'll take a bit longer.
3: That was a tricky one to start with.
2: Can you... If you're this age, can you drink?
3: Yes.
2: Could you run this many Ks? You.
3: Now?
2: You, yep.
3: No.
2: Back in the footy days?
3: Yes.
2: Okay. Could you have this many beers? Now?
3: No.
2: Drink responsibly?
3: Of course.
2: What if, are there flights that go for this amount of time? Direct flights. Answer it.
0: No, he's got to answer it.
3: I'll answer it. Direct flights go for this long? No.
0: All right.
3: You're never going to get this. You're never going to get it.
2: 26.
3: No.
0: What was it?
3: 33.
2: Oh!
0: 7 off, which means Hindy... You won.
2: You won. You were only 3 off.
3: With my crappy questions.
2: You were 3 off. I feel like I was... That wasn't bad. Pretty close. 7 off.
0: Three and seven. That's a great
2: round.
0: That's
2: pretty good.
3: I could possibly eat 33 Tim Tams, and I could possibly put 33 stubbies away. So that was the... Yeah. That's where...
2: Yeah.
0: Drink responsibly, of course.
3: Give it a nudge.
2: The flight... Yeah, see, this is the Tim Tam thing...
3: could we eat 30?
2: You said no, didn't you?
3: I said no.
2: And I think you could.
3: Well, that's the thing. I was kind of torn on that one straight up.
2: That's, yeah.
3: Am I giving false information here?
2: No.
0: No, you believed in yourself.
2: Hey, mate, we were both pretty close. Listen, last time Lou did it, I think she was bloody 40 off.
0: Something like that. Something, and maybe the time before that as well.
2: Yeah, that's right.
0: Up next to Lou and Judge, someone scared someone somewhere. Find out the answers next.
2: Ooh, what a look.

0: It's Lou and Charge on Triple M. We've got Nathan Hindmarsh filling in for Lou and Hindy before we, let you go. Lou will be back tomorrow. There is something that we've got to touch on. Is that?
1: Touch on? Yes.
0: Something's happened?
2: Yeah, there is.
1: Well, what? What are you giving me that look for?
2: Well, spin your yarn, champ.
1: Oh, I know what you're getting at. The other day in the car park, I found it quite amusing.
2: Did you?
1: So, yes, I did. So let me paint this quickly here.
2: Please, paint a picture for us.
1: So I pulled into the car spaces, the minimum car spaces we have down there. I think there's 3 car spaces for 50 cars down there. You just do your best.
2: You do your best.
1: I rocked in first yesterday.
2: You did.
1: I'm very punctual when it comes to getting to work.
2: You are.
1: And I've parked the car. And then in my rear view mirror, I see, well, I didn't really see it. Because it's hard to see. It's Judge's camouflage covered Raptor. So I've seen him in the rear vision mirror. I've gone, oh, this is my chance here. So I've quickly jumped out of my car. I've locked the car. Judge has come through the boom gate. I'm hiding behind my car. Judge has parked. I've had to crawl past 3 other cars in the car park. And I'm hiding at the car.
2: Like proper.
1: Proper
2: SWAT.
1: Yeah, SWAT. And even a security guard walked past, and I'm doing the
2: shh, shh. Did you?
1: Yeah, he walked straight past your car, and he looked at me. So I had to go, shh, don't say anything.
2: Oh, good job, security guard.
1: And you're sitting in your car for ages. Don't know what you're doing, because I couldn't see. Yeah, I was just waiting for your car to turn off. But you're sitting there, you reversed your ute in.
2: Yeah.
1: And it's just idling.
2: Yeah.
1: I'm going, what's going on here? Hurry up and get out of your buddy car. My knees were killing. So I was in the crouching position. Finally, the car turns off. Judge is walking towards the set of lifts, the doors there. So I'm kind of crept up. Mind you, I've got gout. So creeping is not.
0: Well, we don't know if you have gout.
1: So creeping is not in my forte at the moment. But Numbnuts here has got his ear pods in.
2: That's
1: so
2: right.
1: So couldn't hear a thing I was doing.
2: That's
1: so
2: right.
1: that helped a lot. Had his backpack on. I've crept up behind him and he's just swung the backpack around to his stomach to get something out of it. And I've grabbed the backpack quickly and tried to do the bolt. He's let out a bit of a screech.
2: Oh!
1: It was a squeal.
0: Hey, that's a squeal.
2: Hindy.
1: I can't do a high-pitched squeal because I've got a deep voice anyway.
0: Did it sound like?
1: It was more panic than that. That's more like... Yeah. It was more damsel in distress like.
2: Like that. Yeah, yeah.
1: How do you do that?
2: Just smack it in the throat.
3: Oh, shit.
1: Yeah, he shit himself. He's fallen to the ground.
2: Listen here. If stoicism.
1: The cameras will see it.
2: I think you'll find, Mr. Hindmarsh, that you said directly after, you said, it didn't ever make sound.
1: And I said, I never said that.
2: Yeah, you did. Yes, you did. And I said, I said, that's actually not a good thing because I should have screamed to alert someone that I was being robbed. Do you remember that? You said you didn't make a peep.
1: You did. You just didn't know it.
2: This is insane.
0: I find he said it.
2: But do you know what? Because I saw your lights. Locked.
1: Yeah, because that's what I thought.
2: I go, I know that's your whip because we've spoken about it. You said, that's my vehicle. And I go, oh, righto. So I go, oh, Hindy must be about. And then I'm looking for you. I'm going, why was his lights flicking? He's not even here.
1: Yeah.
2: I can't see him.
1: I thought that might have been a giveaway.
2: I just love the thought of then you.
1: I was crouched down for ages. Yeah. Oh, and the knees and my big toe were killing me. I'm going, hurry up, turn it. And I've actually got on, because I've got arthritic wrists as well.
2: Oh, great.
1: And I was trying to get on my wrists on all fours.
2: In the car park. To try
1: and take the pressure off my knees.
2: What
1: were you doing in the car for so long? Were you on a phone call?
2: Mate, I was listening to a podcast. I really take my time. If I don't have to be somewhere, I'll just find my headphones and poking about, putting stuff in my backpack.
1: What was in your backpack?
2: Oh, mate, you don't want to know.
1: Mm.
2: Yeah, we'll leave that. I'll tell you off air.
0: Maybe we'll find out next? Or?
2: Yeah, we'll find out
0: Yeah, we'll
2: next.
0: Find out.
2: Wow, what a hook.
0: Are we actually going to find out next?
2: Nah.
0: Okay, Lou and Judge with mine. I'm sure for it. Maybe we'll find out what's in the backpack next.
2: Oh.
0: Maybe.
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7: Lou Jarch on Triple M with Nathan Hindy-Hindmarsh of rugby league icon, legend, Parramatta Eels hero fame. Filling in for Lou these last few days. But not for much longer.
8: We won't. No. We won't. Mate, this is the saddest part
9: of
8: the
9: show. Are you tearing up?
8: A little.
9: Or are you hungover?
8: A little of both.
10: I told you that in confidence, Hindy.
9: Sorry, mate.
10: Little Tuesday blowout.
8: Mate, this is generally when the show ends. That's the saddest part of the show. It's particularly sad because this is the last time. Lulu's back tomorrow.
9: Yeah, but you know what I'm disappointed about the most?
8: What?
9: Yes, I'm going to miss coming in here, but it's the scro.
7: Yes.
8: Have we won you over?
9: You've definitely won me over.
8: I love that.
9: Because I've sat out there for a while watching up. Look at these dickheads in here.
7: Yes, you don't know until you play.
9: No, you don't know until you know.
7: The scro is.
8: You don't know until you scro.
9: The scro.
7: Very good.
9: Put that on a t-shirt.
7: Scrunch paper throw. We just throw paper into bins, but we've got a whole scoring system.
8: It's
7: addictive.
9: There's a lot of rules. There was a little bit of controversy yesterday in the game.
8: There was. So just to give you a quick update, if there are certain special throws that you've got, so we've got an aluminium foil ball, which is the King Scro.
9: Which I won day one.
8: If you get that in, you win the day.
7: Instant win.
8: It's an instant win.
9: And I got that day one.
8: You got that day one. But you must announce King Scro before you throw it.
9: Which
8: LP,
9: I did.
8: LP didn't. And yeah. King Scro was revoked and I won the day.
7: I threw the King Scro, the aluminium ball. Nailed
9: but you
7: it.
9: Did. You did say you were going to. You
7: didn't
9: said,
7: I?
9: You said
7: didn't
9: King Scro, okay. But you didn't say King Scro just before throw.
8: He said, I'm going to use my King Scro.
9: That's what he said.
8: Yeah, that's what you must do. And you must get to the corner and say, King Scro, he didn't do it. Yeah. I won the day. We digress. Yep. I'm going to miss you.
9: You blew up.
8: I wasn't happy.
7: It was a blow up.
8: He knows the rules.
7: I know that I was in the wrong. I can admit that now. I'm not happy about it. I'm not happy at myself, most of all.
9: Yeah, it's rookie move for
7: I'm not happy at myself for disrespecting.
9: Because it went in.
7: It was a beautiful King Scro.
8: One of the best King Scros.
9: Yeah.
8: Anyway, yeah. Idiot.
9: You blew it.
7: I disrespected the great game.
8: You did. You did, mate. But don't worry. We still love you. Now, we've got some DMs to get through.
9: Right.
8: I could talk Scro all day, boys.
9: I'm hooked. I've got the kids at home playing now.
8: We got Wumpy's update on Lou post-surgery. So we got the first DM. Congrats to Wumpy on his first child.
9: Oh, yeah.
7: Yes.
8: Poor Lulu, she's struggling and she gets roasted by the entire nation.
9: Well,
8: which
9: she
8: is true.
9: Probably deserves it, doesn't she?
8: A bit of a sookie lala.
9: Yeah.
8: Bit of a sookie lala. Going to get my wisdom teeth out ASAP. Week off work, here I come.
9: That's not a bad. I was thinking that before.
8: Mate, I might reinstall some and get them taken out just so I can get a week off.
7: Reinstall.
9: I've been with Fox League for 13 years and I've had 2 days off. And one was for a hip operation.
8: God, that's good. Hey, Heidi, before you go, spell restaurant.
9: Oh. R E S T A U R A N T.
7: He's got it. He can spell.
9: I'm back, baby.
8: Oh, he's back, baby. Good on you, mate. We've loved having you. Thank you for doing this.
7: Thanks, Andy.
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4: Hey, I'm Tessa Randello. A woman's body's been found at a home this morning, a man charged with domestic violence murder. Emergency services couldn't revive the 27-year-old when they arrived at the Queensland property in the early hours. Police allege the pair knew each other. If you or someone you know is experiencing DV, call 1-800-RESPECT. The opposition leader is calling for the PM to man up and say sorry to the Japanese Prime Minister in relation to a podcast appearance Anthony Albanese made last month. The coalition's referred the issue to federal police after correspondence with Japan was leaked to the media.
7: Can the Prime Minister assure the House that neither his office nor his department leaked official and private correspondence from the government of Japan?
4: Liberal MP Ted O'Brien there. Briefly, thousands of little penguins in Victoria will be vaccinated against bird flu. And Qantas is Australia and Pacific's most popular airline in a new survey. 40,000 passengers voted for the awards worldwide.
8: Clean clothes, a warm shower, a conversation. 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
4: The Panthers coach says they can't compete financially with the PNG Chiefs. This week, Penrith winger Brian To'o signed a deal to join the new side when they enter the league in 2028. Ivan Cleary says the Chiefs' ability to offer tax-free contracts gives them a leg up.
9: But I think everyone knows with the Chiefs, it's hard to match that stuff. It's not your average club, so, but if players want to go there, then you can't compete that.
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30: Possible thunderstorm for the rest of today in Orange. Tonight down to 2 and tomorrow mostly fine with a high of 9. And your music sorted with a curated playlist for every mood. 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
40: Hello, everybody. Triple M Rush Hour time. Millie back on deck with us tomorrow, the great Millie Elliott. Today you got me and Nathan Hindmarsh. Hello.
41: G'day, old mate. How are you?
40: I'm all right, mate. How are you?
41: Got a bit of a spring in your step today, haven't you?
40: I cut the medication back and I feel a lot more lively. Now, what do you think the plural is of ibis?
41: Ibo.
40: No. I have one more guess.
41: Ibises?
40: No. It's just ibis. Obviously. Not that matters. Bin chickens, as we call them. A diner at a busy Sydney restaurant in Dural. Now, that's out your way, isn't it?
41: Yeah. Dural, we like to call them.
40: A diner in Dural took matters into her own hands when a bin chicken found its way inside during lunchtime rush. Now, I freak out if a bird gets in the house. That just freaks me right out, right? Anyway, this bin chicken gets into the restaurant in Dural. The woman calmly approaches the ibis as it was sitting on a table near the window, grabbed it by the legs, turned the bird upside down, because, fun fact, if you turn an ibis upside down, it immobilizes them. So there you go.
0: If you shake it around enough, of course it would.
40: No, I don't think she should.
0: Oh, no, no. Same as chooks.
40: Yeah.
0: You put a chook on its back, you draw a line straight down its stomach.
40: Yeah.
0: It'll stay there.
40: What do you mean?
0: It'll be hypnotized. Along, just go like that, down its guts.
40: So what, you got to have a biro?
0: No, no, with your finger. With your finger, and it'll stay there. Then when, if you want the chook to get up and move, you rub that line out, and it'll get up and walk away.
40: Right.
0: It's science. I've done it before.
40: You rub the line out.
0: You rub the. I've done it before. I've done it on live television before.
40: Okay.
0: And it works. You
40: really?
0: Get the chook or your bin chicken or your ibis. Mm. You flip it upside down onto its back. Not upside down on its head. On its back. You draw a line with your finger down its chest. It'll stay there.
40: Man, you're like MacGyver. The things you know, mate. You know, you're like Outback Jack or something. Like
0: Dr. Harry from Harry's Practice.
40: And where did you learn that?
0: The things Matty we used John to do show. With animals.
40: Do you think that the ibis gets a bad rap?
0: Well, they're ugly buggies.
40: They are ugly, aren't they?
0: Well, they hang around. They hang around. Like, if they're out in the paddock, that's fine. Mm. And they're around all that sort of, around your dams and all that. But once they start getting into your bins, around your restaurants, that's not nice. It's not good.
40: There's this, you go up Heathcote Road, and you know you come out at the Meccano set. I know
0: where you are. Yeah. I know where you are.
40: You look in one part there, there's about 55,000 ibis.
0: Yes, and everything is stripped bare.
40: Yeah.
0: It's yuck. Yeah. But you can't, I don't think you can do anything about it.
40: An ibis sanctuary.
0: It is. It's like an ibis sanctuary. Mm. It is.
40: Anyway, that's ibis talk for today.
0: Bird flu.
40: Yeah.
0: That'll knock them out.
40: That's a good good point there, Nathan. That's why you're on the big bucks.
0: But also knocks out all the chicken industry as well. So there goes our chicken.
40: Okay. Well, I love chicken. I had chicken last
0: chicken
40: night.
0: Chicken schnitzel?
40: I did have from Crazy Chicks here at Maddo. Beautiful. A little NRL news coming up next on Triple M.

0: Triple M's Rush Hour, Maroon and Hindy Millie back on deck with us tomorrow. What's green, gold and 100 years strong? It's Penrite Oil, now proudly wearing the Australian-made logo. 100 years, still driven. Rush Hours, hours, hours, hours, footy news. David Riccio is on the line, spotted yesterday, Hindy, parked in the city in a no-standing zone.
1: Just off the top here, I spotted Brian Toto dumping his rubbish in the big bins at Penrith.
0: Is that right?
1: What were you doing at Penrith there? Well, he trains there.
0: Yeah, I know what he was doing there, but what were you doing there?
1: I saw it on something.
0: Oh, you saw it on some sort of social thing.
1: Yeah.
0: What about you, David? Parking illegally in the city. What have you got to say for yourself?
2: Well, they're outlandish claims, I must say.
1: Are they, David? Are they?
0: I know they're true.
2: There's no video footage.
1: Are you sure?
2: I'm on Brian Toto. Yeah.
0: Now, David, the first thing is this Sam Walker thing with the Roosters has kind of got me by surprise. That sounds like a lot of money to stay at the Roosters.
2: I suppose what's got you by surprise, Maroon, is that Sam Walker's decided to put all contract talks on hold until effectively the end of this season, is the indication from his management. Are you surprised by the $1.1 million offer being put forward to the Roosters with a ratchet clause that takes it to around $1.4 million over the course of a four-year offer?
0: Yeah.
2: I'm comfortable with that deal. I really am.
0: Yeah, me too.
2: And the way I view this guy, and I've been writing about this for some time, is that Sam Walker had that Origin series to prove that he was in that top echelon of halves. And certainly he gave every indication that he is that. He is in that top echelon of halves. However, he's yet to lift a trophy. And that's what the Roosters are waiting for as far as this premiership window is concerned. And I really sense that the decision by Sam's management on his behalf to put this on hold, it ultimately could backfire. It really could. If the Roosters don't go and make the most of this opportunity and go and win the comp, well, I think the Roosters are within their rights to say, hang on a sec, we might have to reassess this asking price. I don't know how you guys see it, but that's how
1: I'm more thinking about the way Robbo handled that press conference, which is always very professional, the way Robbo does his presses. But I thought I noticed a bit of something in regards to where the information originally came from in regards to these talks being put on hold up there in Queensland. And he emphasised that. Anything to do with something there, they may be angling somewhere north.
2: Yeah, I know what you're saying, Heidi. Well, there's two things to take out of that. No doubt Robbo was pleased with the fact that there was only four people in the room and it's come out through Sam's management, this story. So he's pleased about that.

0: that was unable to be kept in-house. And secondly, when I think about the Queensland element of that point, you know, immediately think of the Brisbane Broncos.
1: Yeah.
0: I can tell you this, there's something that Sam Walker, I wouldn't say he doesn't like about the Broncos, but something has happened in the past that it's not one of his leading destinations as far as being. I think it comes back to the fact that he was overlooked as a junior by the Broncos.
1: We've all been overlooked by other clubs as juniors. You've got to get over that, surely.
0: Yeah.
1: That can't be right. Steelers didn't pick me up. Many other clubs didn't pick me up as junior. I don't dislike them. I would have played there after, but
2: Steelers might have won a comp if you were there.
1: Could have.
0: Mm. And look, this one's going to play out. And the other catch to this, guys, is you know, I wish Sam Walker all the best. He's a champion player. Wonderful to watch. Exciting. He is very much of the next generation player. But if the Roosters do dip here, guys, and I don't expect them to, but if they do, they play the premiership favourites tomorrow night. If they suffer a loss and somehow suffer another loss, where do we think this narrative goes? Where do we think the discussion goes? It goes at all. Losses always result in a sharp scrutiny on and spotlight on the spine, on the halves. Mm. And
1: yep.
0: I'm wondering if this holds this contract decision a dilemma will only bear more spotlight than what Sam Walker probably wants heading into a final series.
2: Well, I think you're being a little bit dramatic, David, but we'll watch this space.
0: Thank you, Maroon.
2: And we'll talk to you again in 1 hour.
0: Sounds good.
2: Good on you, mate. This is the Triple M Rush Hour. Maroon and Hindy coming up next. We'll stump the lump at Triple M.

0: Triple M's Rush Hour. Maroon and Heidi Millie will be back on deck again tomorrow. Would you go to a nude restaurant? That is the question we'll be asking you very soon.
1: Do you think you can take on one of the NRL greats? Do you think you can beat Hindy?
2: I know lots about nothing.
1: On Triple M's Rush Hour, this is Stump the Lum.
0: Well, no, lots about nothing. You did tip the Dragons to beat Cronulla, so...
3: Some people say it's a genius move.
0: Oh, I think it was.
3: I did tip them 6 weeks in a row.
0: I know, but you got closer and closer every week. Look, see, that's the genius of it. You knew that at some point you'd have to be right. That's the genius of it.
3: Or I'm just insane.
0: There is that. I think that could be a possibility too. Now, you are the lump. It's a best of five quiz. Each week we'll do a different category. Would you like to have the honours of spinning your own wheel?
3: Let's spin this wheel. Ready, steady, and we're spinning.
0: Ready, steady, audio seven. Ready, steady. Dear ID. Oh, what?
3: Oh.
0: DC Comics.
3: I don't know the difference between Marvel or DC.
0: Yeah. This is going to be... Have you lost yet?
3: No, I haven't lost
0: yet. Okay, well, this is a good...
3: Who's DC? What DC Comics are there?
0: Oh, look, you know what? I can't tell... I'm not going to tell you now.
3: I tried.
0: Because...
3: I tried.
0: If I tell you now, that'll be helping you, all right?
3: Really?
0: 133353, if you want to stump the lump, you'll get 4 tickets to Gold Class and an AmaSim 365-day SIM plan from our mates at AmaSim. 133353, it is time to stump the lump.
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0: Triple M's Rush Hour, Maroon and Hindy. We will give you a chance to maybe get a key and win Bo Ryan's Rockdale Mazda BT50 in the show this afternoon. It just could be you. Stay listening.
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1: On Triple M's Rush Hour, this is Stump the Lump.
0: Yes, well, I just want to, I just caught him trying to cheat, but I stopped him. Shannon, are you there, Shannon?
3: I am.
0: Like, he came over to, pretended he had some interest in my life, but he was actually trying to see
3: Which
0: the...
3: Which I don't.
0: I know. That's what made me sus. And then he's looking, he's looking at the answers, but he didn't get any, mate, and we changed the questions anyway.
3: I have a feeling the lump will be stumped today.
0: Yeah.
3: I'm not confident at all, because what's our topic?
0: DC Comics. How are you with comics, Shannon?
4: Oh, I'm fairly good.
3: Like, how good, Shannon? Like, do you own comics?
4: I own a couple, but I've watched all the Marvel movies.
0: My dad used to get the Phantom comics. Anyway, that was a long time ago.
3: Okay, thanks for that.
0: Had to entertain himself somehow.
3: Oh, dressed as the Phantom once for a dress-up night.
0: Did you really?
3: Yeah.
0: Where was
3: it's
0: that
3: amazing.
0: At?
3: That was just at the Eels. It's amazing how confident you feel with the mask on when you go out.
0: Right.
3: Yeah.
0: And now with those tights on.
3: Now I know why robbers wear masks, because it just gives you that bit of confidence.
0: And plus nobody sees your face. There's that too. Now, Shannon, your name is your buzzer. Do you want to test your buzzer?
4: Shannon.
0: Nathan?
3: Nathan.
0: All right, here we go. First one. The first question is, get ready. What is Superman's home planet?
3: Nathan.
4: Shannon.
0: Nathan.
3: Oh, no, I'm going to say kryptonite. That's not right. That's what his weakness is.
4: Shannon.
0: Yes, Shannon. Sorry, Shannon.
4: Krypton.
0: Krypton is right. 1-0 to you.
3: Oh, it's close. I said kryptonite, didn't I?
0: Yeah, kryptonite's not. That's not right.
3: Why
0: though.
3: Would you live on a planet called Krypton, but you're
0: allergic to kryptonite?
3: Yeah.
0: It's ridiculous.
3: Are they made of the same?
0: Stupid. Absolute stupidity.
3: Let's move on. It is.
0: All right, here we go. Now, this one you can get, Nathan.
3: Mm-hmm.
0: What is Batman's real name?
3: Nathan.
0: Nathan.
3: Wayne.
0: First name?
3: Bruce.
0: Bruce Wayne! 1-1. Okay. Now, Shannon, just be cool. Don't get flustered, Shannon.
3: He's rattled, Shannon. I've got him rattled.
0: What superhero is known as the fastest man alive?
3: Nathan.
0: Yes.
3: The Flash.
0: Oi! 2-1. Hang on, if he gets another one, he wins.
3: Yes.
0: All right, this is great. All right, here we go, Nathan. Here we go, Shannon. Don't be bloody... Are you okay, Shannon?
4: Yeah.
0: Do you want to take a minute?
4: No, I'm good.
3: Put your pants back on, Shannon.
0: Which DC villain famously asks, why so...
3: Nathan.
0: Yes.
3: Why so... That's the Joker.
0: Nobody gave him a chance, and he's won it.
3: I didn't give myself a chance.
0: Oh, that's fantastic, mate. Congratulations, and Shannon, you took on the lump, and nobody beats the lump.
3: Well, Shannon, someone's got to be a loser, and it's you today, unfortunately,
4: yeah,
3: mate.
4: Yeah, sure.
3: Yeah, but you don't go away empty-handed.
0: Can we still give him the prize?
3: I think we give him the prize.
0: Yes, all right, okay.
3: Well, I can't take the prize again.
0: You've got 4 gold-class tickets and an Amazim 365-day sim plan, so that's great. That'll be...
3: Good prize.
0: Yeah, that's a couple of good prizes there for you, mate. Thank you for playing Stump the Lump.
4: Oh, thanks, guys.
0: Good on you, mate. See, he's trying to sound happy, but I think he's a bit shitty.
3: He's got the shits. Mm.
0: And, of course, Amazim, who are one of the sponsors of our show. We love them. Go and see them if you need a mobile phone. Get great value mobile deals on a big network without the big prices. You know where. Amazim. 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

0: Triple M. This is the Rush Hour. Maroon and Hindy and Millie back on deck with us tomorrow. 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
1: Gather round, boys and girls. It's time to hear from one of Parramatta's greats. It's time for story time with Hindy.
0: So you've had a great life, Hindy. We've had some great stories.
2: Am I dying?
0: No, you've got good 5-10 years left in you, old mate.
2: that's how I feel at the moment. Yeah. With this gout / arthritic big toe.
0: I don't think it's gout. You've had the gout tablets.
2: And they didn't do anything.
0: Well, that means it wasn't gout.
2: And my x-ray came back for my big toe, and my doctor just said, you've got arthritis in your big toe. And I'm just thinking to myself, well, tell me something I don't know. Mm. I know that. Anyway, story time with Hindy. Yep. Let me take you back. Young fella, or teenager, actually. Warts.
0: Warts. I had bad warts.
2: Yeah. Mm. Some people get them, some people don't. Don't ask me how you get them. I had one whopper on my wrist.
0: Right.
2: Just inside the wrist on my, it was actually my left hand. And I tried.
0: In the palm of your hand or on the wrist?
2: No, it was on the side of my wrist.
0: Okay.
2: On my left hand.
0: Yeah.
2: So it wasn't the other hand. Mm-hmm. And I did everything to try and get rid of this thing from burning off with matches and stuff like that, because that's what we did. You go and get the milk thistle from the paddock and
0: that was a thing, yeah, milk thistle.
2: Dab that on it, putting a bit of acid on it, and then shaving it off with sandpaper.
0: Acid?
2: Yeah, a little bit of battery acid. What are those other things called? The Stanley knife? Cut it off with the Stanley knife. But the whole time, it's the root system so it just keeps growing back. So you had to dig the root system out. So a pair of pliers and try and pull it out, all these things.
0: I did not know warts had a root system.
2: Yeah. Wow. Yeah, well, I think they do.
0: Well,
2: I could have just made that up.
0: I think they do.
2: So I tried so many things for so many years. Finally, my brother did an AI course, so an artificial insemination course, it's called. Not on computers and making things, you know, look like faces and whatnot, whatever that AI stuff is. So he did an AI course. So we had this big AI tank at the farm, and it's full of liquid nitrogen because you've got to keep your semen icy cold, otherwise it goes off.
0: I always follow that rule with my semen.
2: It turns to slop.
0: Yeah.
2: So after doing all these things to try and get rid of this wart that kept coming back, even gnawing on it with my own teeth, he's going, come over here, we'll try this for the first time.
0: Okay.
2: So we went into the AI tank, right? You pull out a straw of semen. It comes out. You got to, because you can't touch with your hands. Your hands will freeze off and snap.
0: Right.
2: Or you'll lose your hands. That's how cold it is.
0: Really?
2: So you got in with a pair of pliers and a big glove. And you got to pull out this steel rod that uses to grab the little pincer thingies that grabs the straws of semen.
0: Little pincers. Is that the technical name? Nurse, pass me the pincer thingies.
2: The pincer thingies.
0: Yeah.
2: So he's pulled out this bit of liquid nitrogen on the end of these pincers, pliers, and he's just gone, stay still. And he's just dropped this nugget of liquid nitrogen on my, is it frozen ice? Not frozen ice. What's that stuff called?
0: Dry ice.
2: Because frozen ice is frozen.
0: Yeah.
2: Did you know that?
0: I did have some idea, yes.
2: So we've dropped it on the wart, and he's held my hand, and I'm trying to shake it off, and it's just eating through my wart.
0: Was it hurting?
2: No, it didn't hurt, actually. But then after a while, I've gone back to the house, and over the days, it started going black, and it kind of got a bit festy and all that sort of stuff. And then finally, nothing. Disappeared. No more wart. There you go. So, kids, if you're listening, get in your AI tank at home, find some liquid nitrogen, dab it on your warts, and they'll disappear.
0: Well, I believe now that the producers are telling us professional medical treatments, cryotherapy, a doctor applies liquid nitrogen to freeze and destroy the wart cells. This is actually how doctors do it. So are you saying that Ian Hindmarsh was onto something there?
2: He was a doctor before the doctors were doctors.
0: He's out there at... He's probably making a little cash on the side, taking people's warts off.
2: Burning warts off.
0: Mm. Good story today, Nathan. Good story.
2: Yeah, I thought there'll be many of my ailments coming in through story time.
0: But it worked.
2: It worked. No more wart.
0: Beautiful. Thank you very much. Good story. One of your better stories.
2: Oh, really?
0: Not as good as this one. A nude restaurant. Would you go to a nude restaurant?
2: Am I going by myself?
0: You're going with Bonnie. You and Bonnie roll up in the nude.
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0: Triple M, Rush Hour, Maroon and Hindy, and we will soon give you a chance to possibly win Bo Ryan's Rockdale Mazda BT50. We might be able to give you a key that could open the car, but more details on that shortly. Saw something on Instagram. Nathan, I thought this might interest you.
1: Yeah, this is right up your alley when it comes to what you look on Instagram, isn't it?
0: Yeah, a restaurant in Hollywood offering a new way to wine and dine. The only thing you don't need to wear is clothes. It's a nude restaurant.
1: Fully nude?
0: Yeah, it's a steakhouse. It hosts a monthly nude dining experience. Guests go in, take off their clothes, the blinds go down, and you enjoy a meal nude. Now, there's reports coming out of there, though. The only thing is they serve this, like, McDonald's-style hot apple pie. You know, it's like lava in there.
1: Oh, yeah.
0: You don't want to drop that any
1: on
0: you.
1: It's like, no, like, we used to come home late at night with the pizza pockets in the microwave.
0: Yeah.
1: Oh, and they touch your skin.
0: Ooh, you wouldn't want that down there, would you?
1: No, you would not. The staff stay clothed, which is important, I think. So when you're serving and you're leaning over the table to put some plates in front of you, you don't want bits and bobs probably leaning on your shoulder or something.
0: Yeah,
1: like
0: you wouldn't
1: want
0: to be bumped with by...
1: No.
0: Put that away, mate.
1: You are offered a robe if you'd like to go to the bathroom.
0: Right.
1: But I'm thinking is coming back from the bathroom, you've got to give it a good shake before
0: That's
1: you come back.
0: I know
1: back.
0: What you're saying. I know what you're saying. You know, you want your undies, don't you?
1: Particularly at our age.
0: Yeah. I mean, your bare ass on that seat. Could you say, look, could I just go on my undies?
1: No, well, no, it's nude because everyone else would be nude. That's not fair. That's not fair. But the seats are leather and they are sanitised. Because that's your biggest thing, isn't it?
0: Yeah.
1: You don't want to sit on a seat that's been sat on with a bare ass.
0: Well, I don't want people to sit on a seat where my bare ass has been either. What are they sanitising them with?
1: I'd have to have, if I booked this restaurant for myself and my lovely wife, I'd have to have like a 6 month, like I'd book it in 6 months down the track.
0: Why?
1: So I could just hit the gym. You'd want to go in there looking half decent, I think, wouldn't you? Yeah. Would you wax up before you went?
0: The guy definitely would. But see, maybe people, look, can I just throw this out there? And I probably should have asked you this off air, but maybe people think, hang on, you know, Nathan's coming on the 14th. I wouldn't mind having a crack, having a look at Bonnie in the nude. Maybe I'll book for the 14th.
1: Only you would think like
0: maybe
1: this.
0: Maybe people would think that.
1: That's, yeah.
0: Hey?
1: Would you tell anyone you're going?
0: No, I wouldn't, mate. I would not be going to a restaurant in... Go home.
1: It's a steakhouse. It's a very nice steakhouse, apparently. Surf and turf.
0: Yeah, beautiful. I love a good surf and turf. Maybe it's worth it. Hey? I don't think so. Anyway, nude restaurant in Hollywood. Just let us know when you and Bonnie are going, could you, Nathan?
1: Because you'll book a table right beside us.
0: My bloody oath, I will. And up next, maybe a chance for you to win Bo Ryan's wheels at Triple M.
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23: Hey, I'm Tessa Randello. Investigations continue after a man was charged with domestic violence murder after a woman was found unresponsive at a Queensland property. The 27-year-old couldn't be revived and sadly died at the scene this morning. If you need help, call 1-800-RESPECT. The Mellon comments have opened up Parliament, the opposition leader calling on the PM to man up and say sorry for the Japanese Prime Minister after Anthony Albanese appeared on a comedy podcast. Liberal MP Ted O'Brien asking the PM if anyone from his office or department leaked sensitive correspondence from Japan.
24: In a political stunt from the opposition, they have referred matters to the AFP. The AFP is, of course,
25: members on my left.
24: Completely independent of the government.
23: Briefly, little penguins in Victoria are getting vaccinations for H5 strain of bird flu. An illegal win for Guy Sebastian. Court proceedings against his former manager, Titus Day, are now settled.
26: Research shows that regularly eating ultra-processed foods can increase your risk of developing type 2 diabetes by 53%. Search Diabetes Australia for more about the nation's fastest-growing chronic condition.
23: Isaiah Yeo could push pec surgery back to lead Australia at the World Cup. Penrith's given its skipper its full blessing, with coach Ivan Cleary confident Yeo can't do much more damage and could still return during the NRL finals.
0: He can do whatever he wants. Representative football is part of, you know, the makeup of our game. It's the World Cup doesn't come around every day. Yeah, but you know, he and we will make the right decision at the right time.
23: And Daly Cherry Evans is expected to play on in 2027. He's reportedly in talks with a Super League club.
1: Arrive alive. Drive to the conditions. Stay alert. Keep your distance. 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And keep your phone out of sight.
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4: Possible thunderstorm for the rest of today in Orange. Tonight down to 2 and tomorrow mostly fine with a high of 9. And your music sorted with a curated playlist for every mood. 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
7: 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Anthony Maroon, Millie Elliott and Nathan Hindmarsh. 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
25: G'day everybody, hour two of the Rush Hour. 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Wednesday.
27: Hump day.
25: Yeah. August 12th, footy's nearly over for the year. I can't believe how good.
27: Cracking game tomorrow night.
25: Oh, yeah. I think the Roosters have beat them.
27: We'll do our tips tomorrow.
25: Okay. We are giving away a car, and not just any car, Bo Ryan's car, which happens to be a Rockdale Mazda B250. It's the XT4x2, and it's bloody fantastic. 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
27: Mm-hmm. How do you win this, Anthony?
25: Well, we're going to call out three names, and we'll give you 30 minutes on the clock. The first person to call us back will win a key, and will be invited to our final event to try their key in the lock. Whoever's key opens the car wins the car, but you have to be the first person to call back in 30 minutes.
27: Yes, we're going to give you three names right now, so listen up carefully. Here we go. Person number one, Rebecca Stokes from Thelmere, the Mighty Roosters. Paul Montgomery from Kincumber. Jasmine Fraser from Silverwater. Will those names again. Here we go. Rebecca Stokes from Thelmere. Paul Montgomery from Kincumber. Jasmine Fraser from Silverwater. You have 30 minutes. 133353. Make sure you ring in.
25: 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We're going to talk a little bit of our favourite game, rugby league, with David Riccio after Paul Kelly at Triple M.

0: skill, consistency, and excellence that drives lasting what, Anthony? Quality. Mm. That's right.
1: It sounds
0: lasting
1: like the
0: quality.
1: Forward to your book. It's just all about you. but Penrod Oil, we love it. You got it. You get it for free. I get it because we won't use anything else.
0: We won't. You can't. Mm. You shouldn't.
1: We just wouldn't. We'd be offended if anyone asked us to. Penrod Oil now proudly wearing the Australian-made logo 100 years.
0: Still driven.
1: Okay, we go to the best in the business, David Riccio. And David, I want to start here. DCE is going to keep playing in the Super League.
2: Well, that's certainly the indication. He's in deep talks with Hull at the moment, would you believe, Maroon, over in the English Super League. And look, I think it was always, look, while it hasn't been declared publicly by the Roosters as far as DCE being in the final days of his career at the club, I think it's a given and almost a known fact that he was only ever going to be at the Roosters for 1 year. And now it opens up the opportunity of him heading to the English Super League to continue his career. I actually like it. I think it's fantastic for the game over there. We know how much it's on its knees. To be bringing a player of DCE's caliber in, it'll increase the profile of the sport, I'm certain. It'll be a great lift for Hull. And it only adds to a number of players heading over to the English Super League, namely, as we know, Damien Cook and Tyrell Sloan. So I think it's a good move.
0: Now, Dave, is that Hull KR or Hull FC he's heading over to, they think?
2: FC.
0: Gotcha. Yeah.
1: So moving on now, mate, the Broncos are about to pinch a Storm forward. Who is that?
2: Yeah, well, it's Sean Bloor. It has been mooted for a number of weeks now, Maroon, but it's finally been ratified. The Broncos have signed Sean Bloor, the back rower from the Melbourne Storm, on a two-year deal from next season. Now, look, he's had his issues as far as injury is concerned, but at his best, he's a talent. He's a genuine talent. And he sits on this long list of players that the Melbourne Storm were just unable to get going this year. But the Broncos have signed him for next season as they go through this roster overhaul, you could say. They're losing a number of players. Are the Broncos ahead in next season, led by Payne Haas and Adam Reynolds and Guillermo Shibasaki. Sean Bloor will head to the club. He joins Mitch Barnett and Jonah Pezzett under what will be, it's going to be pretty intense preseason at the Bronx. Mm.
1: Well,
2: after this failed season.
0: I mean, he's going to double down, you think, Dave?
2: I think he will, yeah.
0: Conditioning-wise, yeah.
2: Yeah, absolutely, Andy. I think he probably only has one job. I wouldn't think he'd go soft after finishing second last.
1: Yeah. Second last, amazing.
2: Mm.
1: But I'd be interested to see, blokes, how Jonah Pezzett goes next year. Yes. I mean, the Parramatta thing hasn't worked out. Granted, though, he has had injury problems.
2: Yeah, absolutely, yeah. Oh, look, I'm with you. How it works out as far as Ezra Mann being in the halves alongside either Tom Duffy or Jonah Pezzett will be fascinating. And again, like we've spoken about it before, the expectation for the Broncos to start fast with an untried halves pairing, it will be must-see stuff. The in the background here, guys, is the reason we're talking about a new halves pairing is Adam Reynolds and his anticipation or desire to finish this season with the Broncos. Now, the Bronx, he's currently sidelined with a leg injury. The Bronx want to give him a Suncorp Stadium send-off. Look, that remains a 50-50 proposition. He's no good thing to play again this season. Renault says, look, he doesn't necessarily need a send-off. Yes, it would be lovely, but time will tell. And I think it would be fitting. He's absolutely done what was asked of him. He was signed to the club to bring a premiership, and he's done exactly that. So, fingers crossed that Reynolds gets back on the pitch before this season's over.
1: Yes, indeed. He's a little champion, as are you, David Riccio.
2: Well, thank you, Maroon.
1: This is the Triple M Rush Hour with Maroon and Heidi. Millie will join us again tomorrow. Manly fans, Manly this weekend in their Indigenous round, they're going to unveil their jumper, and we might just have tickets to give away to this game against the Dolphins. So stick around, you Manly fans. This is Triple M.

0: Triple M, Rush Hour, Maroon and Hindy. Manly fans, we might have something for you. They're playing the Dolphins, their Indigenous round, this Friday, 6 p.m. at Four Pines Park. Four Pines, the old Brookie Oval. Still is Brookie Oval. Anyway, this is something I thought might interest you, Nathan.
1: Okay, righto.
0: Here is something that the fellas, it's got blokes discussing this around the bar, around the water cooler. Just in general,
1: I think it's got everyone discussing it, male or female.
0: Yeah, I think you're right. Now, recently there was a study where they were asked, would you prefer a small penis or no hair? And the majority of men came back and said they would prefer to have a small penis than no hair. What about yourself?
1: I think I'd be the same. I think I'd prefer not to be bald. Not that there's anything wrong with being bald, but I think I'd rather a small old fella than being bald.
0: Right.
1: Because, look, does it really matter how big it is?
0: Well, I mean, I don't know, to be honest. I don't know the answer to that.
1: Is there anyone we can ask?
0: Does it really matter how big it is? From what I'm led to believe, yes, it does matter on some levels.
1: Okay. But, yeah, for me to be bald, look, again, it's not a big deal to be bald. There's a many bald people out there, and they suit baldness. I don't think I'd suit baldness. That's my thing. I used to have a shaved head once, like really short, and I don't think my nose really helps having short hair, because I've got quite a large nose, and I'm trying to lead you into something. You know, we measured noses the other week, and a large nose is...
0: Yeah. But I'm just wondering, for you, you couldn't be bald with your... you're on the TV. Got all these TV business.
1: Gordon Dallas is bald.
0: Well, that's true, but he's got a nice shaped head. I don't know about
1: Bert Newton was bald.
0: Bert Newton wasn't bald. You're getting him mixed up. Bert Newton had a beautiful lush head of hair.
1: Did he?
0: Yes. Bert Newton.
1: Was it real?
0: Whether it was real or not, it doesn't matter. He had hair on his head.
1: Who else is bald? Dana White. He gets on TV.
0: Yeah, Dana White's bald. I think I'd like to have that. I think I'd go bald and have the todger.
1: So you just flip then?
0: Yeah.
1: So you flipped it now. Because you said you wouldn't worry about having,
0: I had to go one or the other, I think at my age, well, people would expect me to be bald, wouldn't they? So I could go.
1: Fair point.
0: Yeah. But then Ward would get around, you know he's bald, but my God.
1: But you're 21 now. Just say you're 21.
0: Oh, if you're 21. Yeah. Well, if you're 21, you could begin, I'm bald because I think it looks good. You don't want to be 39 and bald. You don't want to have the George Costanza with, just the hair around the side and around the back. Don't like that look. You know, get rid of it altogether. Or get over to Turkey like Grubby did, Josh Reynolds.
1: That worked out well for him.
0: Oh, he is so handsome with that hair.
1: New lease on life. Quite sprightly now that he's got that done.
0: Yeah.
1: Who else? Woodsy.
0: Do you think Woodsy's had some hair done?
1: Hasn't he?
0: I don't know. It's never come up in conversation.
1: Oh, I just thought he had. Sorry.
0: But I watched the Agenda Setters, and he's got a lush head of hair, but then he's always got a cap on in here.
1: So you don't know.
0: Well, I just figure he doesn't want to discuss it.
1: Fair enough.
0: No? Would you prefer a small penis or no hair? That's basically the question. I would prefer no hair. You would prefer hair.
1: Yeah, I'd prefer hair.
0: All right. 1-3-3-5-3. Let's go to the phones with this one. Tickets to see Paul Kelly. Now, he's got no hair.
1: Yeah.
0: You know what that means. Paul Kelly live from King's Cross at the Potts Point Hotel. Paul Kelly's 70, the deluxe edition, pre-order now. 1-3-3-5-3. Would you prefer to have a small penis
1: or no hair?
0: Ladies, feel free to join in the conversation. 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

0: Triple M's Rush Hour, the Duran Duran song, Hungry Like the Wolf, which went all the way to number one back in 1982. It's Maroon and Hindy at 133.53. Now, here is something interesting for us fellas. We're asking the question, would you prefer a small penis or no hair?
1: And we've given our thoughts. Yes. I would rather have hair and a, well, it all depends on what size, but I'm going a smaller one.
0: Mm-hmm.
1: I'd rather have hair.
0: I'd rather have no hair. I don't care about hair. I don't need hair.
1: Just a big slug.
0: I could put a, yes, indeed. I could put a cap on. 133.53, Craig, hello.
2: How you going, boy?
0: Good, mate. What are you thinking?
1: Yeah, what's your thoughts, Craig?
2: Oh, mate, doesn't really matter too much to me, mate, because I've got bugger all hair and even less penis.
1: But, Craig, if you had a choice.
2: Mate, I'd probably go with a small penis because the hair was a bit of a shock to the system once she started losing it, mate.
1: Yeah.
2: But
1: yeah.
2: I don't think that matters too much either, boys, because I've heard this old saying that it goes long and thin, goes straight in and makes all the babies, but short and thick does the trick and pleases all the ladies.
0: Hey, Craig, thank you for that. And wait right there. 133.53. Tom, would you prefer a small penis or no hair?
3: G'day, Maroon. G'day, Nathan. How you doing?
1: Good, mate.
3: I just live down the hill from you, Nathan. I'm in Nomin Jamboree.
1: Oh, down the bottom of the mountain there, mate.
3: Yeah. Mate, look, long story short, I've got a lot of hair, but I've got a pretty small penis. But I actually went to the library the other day, and I wanted to research what I could do. And I said to the young librarian, is there any chance you've got any books on a small penis? Because there was a new one that comes out, a new book. Anyway, she had a look through and she said, I don't think it's in yet. I said, that's the one. That's the one I'm after. You blokes, you're out of control.
0: Mate, you are, well, you lunatic.
1: Mine was in the Guinness Book of Records.
0: Was it?
1: Yes. Well, it was until the librarian told me to take it out.
0: 133.53. Renee, first female perspective, what do you think?
4: I prefer the guys to be bald and to be packing a little bit more downstairs.
0: Right, okay.
1: Okay. Is that important?
4: It's actually not important, but I actually do really love bald. Like, that's my type. I love a guy with, yeah, exactly.
1: That's your jam.
0: Okay, yeah. Well, that works out well.
4: It does.
0: Okay. Wait there, right there, Renee. Would you like to give this prize to somebody?
1: I think I'm going to go with Tommy Boy.
0: Because he had the great joke.
1: Yeah, the good one-liner. Yeah, lots of hair and a very small todger.
0: Four gold class tickets plus an Amaysim 365 day SIM plan. Want to escape your pricey telco? 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And this is the Triple M Rush Hour. Paul Kelly 70, the deluxe edition, pre-order now. You get that prize, in fact. Okay, you Paul Kelly fans, you get Paul Kelly tickets from King's Cross to the Points Point Hotel. Triple M.

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1: Oh, yes, indeed. Bo Ryan's car, it's a Mazda BT50. Saw one that I said, that's a fat-ass car. I'd like to have one of those. That's a fat-ass car.
2: You know it's a ute.
1: Yeah, I do. I do. I have never had a car. I think I would look tougher in one of those.
2: You'd look taller.
1: I think I would look bigger, tougher. Earlier in the show, we read out three names of people who text the code word Bo to 0457 101049. Those people were Rebecca Stokes of Thirlmere, Paul Montgomery of Kingcumber, and Jasmine Fraser of Silverwater.
2: Yes, and we have one of them on the line. Drumroll, please. Lucky Pringle. Who do we have on the line?
3: Hi, guys. It's Rebecca Stokes.
2: Hey, Rebecca. Congratulations, Beck. You've just won a key that may open Bo Ryan's Mazda BT50. Well done.
3: Oh, that is amazing. Thank you so much.
2: Rebecca, do you get down to the footy there much at Thelmy?
3: No, I work on the weekends, but my little grandson plays for the Roosters.
2: The good old Roosters. A quick story, Rebecca, while you're on the air. There used to be an old Dodge truck that used to sit at the end of the footy fields with some very old, burly, bearded blokes who used to smoke some stuff down the end there we could smell. Do you know if that still gets around?
3: I'm sure it does.
2: And there was a giant player. This is what I'm talking about under-12s here. There was a massive bloke called Edda.
1: Edda?
2: His name was Edda. He was huge. He had a beard in under-12s, Edda. He was massive.
1: Edda.
2: It took six of us to bring him down. He was a big boy.
1: Edda, if you're listening, we'd love to hear from you.
2: I think
1: you,
2: Edda went to Barrel High.
1: Did he?
2: Yeah.
1: Edda, we'd love to hear from Edda. Hey, Rebecca, congratulations. You're one step closer.
3: You guys are amazing. Thank you so much, Maroon and Heidi. That's
1: thank you
3: so
1: very much. And
2: all the best, Rebecca. I hope you win.
3: Thank you. Nice story
1: about Edda, too. God love him.
2: That was scary, tell me.
1: Take your business brand or event to the next level with Easy Signs. 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Tomorrow morning, Bo, Cat and Woodsy will give away another key at 5:30. And, of course, we'll do it again tomorrow in the rush hour here at Triple M.
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6: Orange's average unleaded price today is around $2.09 a litre, while some servos are selling it as low as $2.04. 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

0: Triple M Rush Hour, time for our final thought. And as we are rugby league people, we've got tickets Friday night's Indigenous round. So Manly haven't had their Indigenous round game yet. They'll have it Four Pines Park. Manly take on the Dolphins. And Chris Warren's a mate of ours at Manly. He's been in touch to tell us it's going to be a big night. If you want a double pass, got some double passes to give away. 1-3-3-5-3, Four Pines Park, Manly and the Dolphins.
1: But there's some milestones coming up as well, is there not?
0: Yes, there is.
1: Is it their 1,000th game as a club? I hear that? And maybe their this could be their 500th win. It's one of those two.
0: No, it's their 1,000th win and their 500th win at Brookie.
1: Yeah. That's what it is. Mm. So it could be double down.
0: Yeah. Great old was Brookie Oval, Four Pines Park, but as we knew it growing up, some of those great Manly clubs when Bozo was playing, they had a couple of good English blokes, Phil Lowe, then Crusher came along, Kerry Bostead, Phil, honestly, they were the club everyone loved to hate, but they have provided a lot to the NRL over the years.
1: Yeah, they have. Premiership wins as well, Beaver Menzies, yeah. Cliffy Lyons, Desi Hasler, Jamie Lyon,
0: Bloody
1: Stewart
0: Oath.
1: Brothers,
0: Igor. Terry Randall,
1: Igor. Yes.
0: But you know what, mate? And the most important win I think they ever had was when they beat Manly, when they beat Melbourne 40-0 in the grand final.
1: On the GF, Beaver comes off the bench, scores a meaty.
0: How good. Anyway, we're not Manly fans. We're just mates of Chris Warren's, and we love Manly. Four Pines Park, if you want to go along, they're playing the Dolphins this weekend, Friday night, in fact, 6 o'clock kickoff.
1: Do you reckon they'll get a win?
0: No.
1: They're 500th at Brookie?
0: No, I don't. I think the Dolphins will flog them. I think the Dolphins will lap them.
1: Hang on, we're giving away. Let's give some tickets away to Brookie. Yeah. They've mainly been nice enough to give some tickets. They'll get flogged.
0: They'll get absolutely flogged, and I think we all know that. Four Pines Park this Friday, 1-3-3-5-3. See you tomorrow, mate.
1: See you, mate.
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19: Hey, I'm Tessa Randello. Japan's ambassador has broken silence on the PM's melon saga. Kazuhiro Suzuki saying the Australian government reassured them the Prime Minister did not make comments in the way they've been reported, while the opposition leader Angus Taylor told Anthony Albanese to man up and say sorry to his Japanese counterpart. Guy Sebastian and his former manager have ended a nearly decade-long legal battle, Titus Day admitting that there may have been instances in which payments that should have been passed on to Guy were not. They've reached a settlement. The nation's biggest home loan lenders seen a 15% drop in applications since May, but CommBank's profits increased almost $11 billion last financial year. Thousands of students could walk out of schools nationwide tomorrow in a Students Say No to Hanson protest. And Qantas is taking out the title for most preferred airline in the Australia Pacific region. 40,000 passengers voted in the annual Flyers Choice Awards, with Virgin third locally.
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19: The Roosters coach is confident their halfback Sam Walker has a future at the club. There's reports today contract talks between the club and 24-year-old have recently broken down.
21: Our vision for the future with Sammy is really clear. I think our discussions have been around that. And I've got no problem in waiting until October to have that discussion either and with the club.
19: Tricolours coach Trent Robinson there ahead of their big clash with the Panthers tomorrow night.
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24: Possible thunderstorm for the rest of today in Orange. Tonight down to 2 and tomorrow mostly fine with a high of 9. And your music sorted with a curated playlist for every mood. 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
31: Welcome to Triple M NRL Daily here on a Wednesday. It's Charlie White here, and we have a massive show for you. So much happening in the world of rugby league, and we've got the two best journos in the game, Danny Wyther and Adam Pengilly. How are you guys?
32: I feel elevated. Like we could be on a list somewhere, couldn't we? We could talk lists later on.
33: You're using that term very loosely after my week, Charlie, but anyway, thank you.
31: Please, you're a humble man, Adam. You're a humble man. We've got a lot to get to because, Danny, you have dropped a bombshell today on the world of rugby league. Nathan Cleary.
32: You love the word bombshell. Yes, but go for it, Charlie. What do you want to say?
31: We're going to squeeze the lemon. Nathan Cleary, is he potentially leaving the Panthers? I think your story indicates that could happen.
32: All my story says is that talks haven't really commenced yet, and he's not quite ready. So we can talk. We can talk all about that, and we can unpack that situation. But you do love to jump to conclusions, Charlie. That's one of your specialties.
31: Well, let's jump to another conclusion. Could Sam Walker be leaving the Roosters, Adam?
33: Well, Charlie, it looks like he's knocked back their first offer, so he's going to put talks on hold until the end of the grand final, and I think you've got some things to say about how much he's actually worth.
31: Yeah, a lot more than $1.1 million a year, that is for sure. But you got Danny Wyther in the house, Adam Pengilly and Charlie White will be back very shortly to talk Nathan Cleary's future at the Panthers.

0: Triple M NRL Daily with Danny Widler, Adam Pengilly and Charlie White. Breaking news and the biggest names in the game.
1: And nobody does the NRL like Triple M.
2: Well, let's go straight to you because it's a huge story that you've just reported on Channel 9.
3: I don't know if it's a huge story, but it's a story. And the information that I'm getting around Nathan Cleary, which I put up on NRL on 9, is that he's not yet ready to have talks with Penrith. And there's been an assumption that talks have been going on. Some people are trying to tell me that, you know, he's about to do a deal. But from my understanding is that there have been no talks yet about his future with Penrith. And they'll obviously be the first talks he has. And I spoke to Matt Cameron on the way in here to before the pod. And he said that he's comfortable with all that. And Nathan has given him no sign whatsoever that he is not happy at Penrith and that he wants out of there. And that could be very true. I think I wrote a column a while ago, and my belief is that what goes on with Mary Fowler and Nathan is going to be significant. I mean, they're in a serious relationship and it's long distance, and I think that they're going to have an adult discussion about, you know, what their futures look like. And I know family's on the horizon for them, and I know that Nathan wants to be a dad and all that sort of stuff. And I think it's a big discussion. So maybe that's maybe why I'm getting the not ready yet message. I'm not saying he's about to walk out on them, as much as you'd probably like to say that, or Adam, you might want to beat it up.
4: No.
3: Have you heard anything much?
4: No, I think you're spot on, Danny. There's been little to no movement at all with Nathan Cleary. And as it stands right now, we're getting too close to the finals for anything significant to happen.
3: Do you think you put a write off? I mean, what are we at, 4 weeks away?
4: Four games to go.
3: Is there time in that 4 weeks to have a chat before the final?
4: Potentially, but it's getting pretty close. Like once they start the finals, they generally want to lock down, and that's it. They're locked in to try and win a competition. But the one thing I will say is, just even if Nathan doesn't re-sign at Penrith before November 1, doesn't mean he's leaving. Okay. He could still do a deal with Penrith in November or December or January. He might just be wanting to take his time. You don't believe me, do you, Charlie?
2: No. I think if he gets to November 1, he's gone.
4: You're going to say ironclad, he's gone if he gets to November 1.
2: That's my gut feel. This is not from any mail or anything like that, but surely a guy like Nathan Cleary, the negotiation from Penrith's side and from Nathan's side would be the easiest deal to make in the entire competition. Nathan, we're going to pay you the maximum that we believe you're worth, that we can fit in our salary cap. There's not going to be any haggling. You're not going to try and, if you're Penrith, go and give a soft offer to Nathan. It would be your best offer from the start. This is what we want to pay you. Let's move on with our lives.
4: But as Danny and I have said on this podcast before, Charlie, it's not about money for Nathan.
3: No.
4: Nathan doesn't care if they pay him 1.6, 1.8, 2, 2.5, whatever it might be a year. I don't think it really matters to him that much. Like, he wants the challenge. He worries about, you know, getting every little inch out of himself, squeezing lemon as much as he can and challenging himself. So whether that's staying at Penrith and trying to win more comps or whether it's going somewhere else.
3: And Charlie, I've been of the view, I thought he'd do a deal before November 1. I really thought that he would get something done. So this surprises me in a little bit that he's not quite ready yet to have a chat. And look, he might change, it might be next week when he has a chat. I don't know, but that's the latest information, because it's been actually hard to get information out about what is going on with Nathan and where it's all at. But there were talks yesterday with Isaiah Yeo about Isaiah Yeo's future with George Mimas, who manages Nathan as well. And I think that all the talks are about Yoey, nothing about Nathan, which is, respectful to Yoey. And I think those talks are fairly well advanced, which would be great news for Penrith. And if Yeo stays, it's huge for that club because he's such a great player and so important to them. But I don't think that at this point, I think there have been no real talks about Nathan's future. And what are we at? August

0: something.
1: Yeah,
2: mid-August. What's it, November? Still a bit of time, isn't there? Still a bit of time. But I just think it's such a broad decision for Nathan, and I'm really interested to see where it goes from here.
1: The other thing to consider as well is that, let's just hypothetically say Penrith make it all the way to the grand final, which a lot of people expect them to do that. Nathan's got a World Cup to play as well, and that starts 10, 11 days after the grand final. So he's not going to have a whole lot of time to negotiate in that October window either. So to your point, Charlie, it feels like it's going down the path where it's
2: Charlie path.
1: It's going to get to November 1. And you'll be still putting out podcasts, won't you, in November updates?
2: We will be.
3: We're going right through the World Cup NRL Daily, so you two will be here through November.
2: Adam's laughing.
3: Yeah.
1: Who knows where I'll be, Charlie?
2: I think I'll be here.
3: You'll be here, mate. You'll be here. We always do stuff during the summer.
2: Yeah, I love spending my summers with you, Charlie.
3: Your show actually is the number one show that stays through summer as well.
4: Nobody does the NRL like Triple M.
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1: Where the NRL's biggest stories unfold. Triple M NRL Daily with Danny Weidler, Adam Pengilly and Charlie White.
2: The element of the Roosters, though, that's fascinating. So DCE's close to signing with Hull FC. Was reported in the news call this morning.
3: I thought DCE would retire after this year, I must say. I thought it was going to be one and done at the Roosters. But Hull. Now, I think Karyanis break that. Yep. I trust what he says. I find it a bit weird. I've got all the time in the world for Cherry Evans, and I know what a strong family guy is, and I don't think I want to take my family to Hull. I've been there.
2: Should Hull?
3: I'm not going to say that.
2: Well, you just said it.
3: You said
2: you wouldn't take your family there.
3: I wouldn't necessarily want to spend, beautiful people of Hull. I'd prefer, where does Cherry live? Northern Beaches. I think the Northern Beaches over Hull would be my preference. Most places over Hull. Yeah. It wasn't my favourite place to visit. No. And yeah, but if he wants to keep playing footy, good on him.
2: Maybe he just thinks he's got another year left in him. He probably doesn't want to block the progression of Hugo Savala, who's just re-signed at the Roosters, and he just thinks, well, why not? He knows Steve McNamara is taking over at Hull FC, so could be an option.
4: And what's the latest with Sam Walker, boys?
3: You want to go?
2: Yeah, well, Trent Robertson's addressed this in a press conference this morning. Peter Bedell's written a story on the News Corp websites, Charlie, saying that Sam Walker and his management have knocked back the first offer from the Roosters. It was a long-term offer for an extra 4 years above his deal, which ends in 2027. It's an interesting one because I think his management flew down to talk to the Roosters earlier this week, and clearly they haven't come to terms on that contract value. I think the reports were that the offer was starting at $1.1 million per year from 2028 onwards. Maybe Sam and his management think that's a little bit unders and he deserves a little bit more. And Sam's basically said that I don't want to talk about this anymore until the end of the season. And Trent Robertson was asked about it in his pre-game press conference this morning and said, you know what, that's great by me. I want Sam locked in. I want to try and win a comp so we can worry about it when the grand final's over if the Roosters make it that far. So it's an interesting one, Danny, isn't it? It's clear they're a little bit apart in terms of money at the moment.
3: So I put some, I don't have them in front of me, I'm trying to find them now. I put some figures out about Tom Dearden and what his contract
2: 12%
3: was
2: worth. 12% of the cap he's on.
3: But I actually had I put some figures in I'll try and find it now as I talk. You're pretty good at finding that stuff, Charlie.
4: So I think 16 million, Danny, if the cap's 16 million, 12% of 16 million, and I'm just going to double check this.
3: Hang on.
4: It's 1.92 million. So if the cap goes up to 16 million, which is it's sort of a rough working cap that we're sort of expecting, 12% would be 1.92 million a year.
3: Wait a sec. I'm just getting these figures, right? I wrote them on the weekend.
2: That's a lot of money, Charlie.
4: It's so huge money, but.
3: Here we go, right?
4: Yeah, go
3: so,
4: Danny.
3: I think this interested the Roosters from what I've been told. So I was told that his salary for 2027 is $1 million, right, out of a cap of 11.7, right? For 2028, his pay rises to $1.331 million, or 11% of the cap, whichever is greater. In 2029, it lifts to $1.452, which is 12% of the cap as it is, or whichever is greater. So they're not huge numbers right there. $1 million for next year.
4: No, but we know the cap's going up though, Danny, don't we? So it's really going to be 11% of say 16 million,
3: right,
4: which for Tom Dearden would be 1.76 million
3: but that's
4: in
3: not
4: 2028.
3: Next year.
4: No, it's 2028.
3: Do we know what the cap's going to be?
4: We are expecting a 20% increase, aren't we, roughly?
3: So what's that?
4: So that's about 16 million the cap.
3: Okay, I don't know if it's going to be that high.
4: Yeah, it's a bit.
3: Yeah, so I think those figures were of interest to the Roosters, and I don't know, I'm not saying they based their offer on those figures, right? But they know Clubland better than I do, and they know what players are getting offered. So maybe they looked at those sort of figures, or maybe they knew about those figures and think, well, Sam Walker, Tom Dearden, both, top of the game, and that's maybe where they've made their offer from. I initially thought all the talk was the offer was around 1.314, wasn't it? That was the chat. So that's significantly less. And I spoke via text to Mitch Orbison today, their general manager, and he said it was a mutual call. Both sides said, let's do it. Let's put it down for now. Would the Roosters have preferred to get it done? You'd think so. Wouldn't you like to lock away your halfback now? Wouldn't that be?
2: Well, they only get more valuable if they win the comp this year. You'd think.
3: Yeah. Or less valuable if they don't. You know, like Sam Walker, the comp is there for the Roosters to win.
2: Yep.
3: And Sam Walker can be a competition winner, a Clive Churchill winner, and all that sort of stuff. You'll have Chammy knocking on his door too if he suddenly does that.
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0: Perth Bears funding. What's going on there?
3: Charlie, I need to address this very quickly. I wrote a story on the weekend about, in my column, about the Perth Bears funding. The premise of the story was that the NRL grant, the central grant that will go to the Bears, will be less than the other clubs in the NRL when they come in next year. Now, the premise of what I wrote is technically correct, but I need to make an apology for making a mistake in that story. I didn't quite have the full and accurate picture for that story. I won't go into too many details apart from saying that I chatted to a couple of people out of the clubs who said, you know, we've heard about this. We've been made aware that their funding's not going to be as much as other clubs. You should do a bit of digging. I rang and made one or two other phone calls to try and verify it. It was, in fact, true that they were going to get a smaller grant than other clubs. But what I wasn't aware of was that, and I need to get the full context of the story, is that WA government has committed to chip in some other money to help the Perth Bears in the first couple of years. So that will make up the shortfall for them not receiving the money, the same amount of grant from the other clubs. So I need to apologise for that. I'm quite disappointed in myself and very embarrassed in making a mistake with that story.
0: Oh, mate, these things happen. Don't worry at all. These things happen.
3: Nah, but I think you guys both know. I'm probably a bit more of a conservative journo, and I like to be a little bit risk averse, and I double check and triple check and quadruple check things.
4: Well, it sounds to me like you're right.
3: I didn't do the complete checks and balances I need to do on this story, Danny. So I got to apologise.
4: Don't apologise. It's caused
3: a bit of a drama this week in the last few days.
4: I want to hear about drama. That's what I want to hear.
3: No.
4: I don't want to hear about that stuff.
3: Well, Danny, you know, you got kids. Charlie's about to become a father. I try and teach my kids, who are still relatively young, that if you make a mistake, you need to own it.
4: Yeah, 100%.
3: You need to accept responsibility. And I made a mistake.
4: You're
3: with
4: a good
3: story.
4: Man, mate. I didn't even know. So
0: No, neither.
3: So I just didn't quite have the full and complete.
4: You're one of the journos, Adam. When I read it, I take it as right.
3: Well, so. I hope you still believe that after the weekend, Daddy.
0: We all make mistakes. Yeah. I've probably said incorrect things in the last 5 days on air.
4: Hang on, Manly will never win a comp.
0: Yeah, Manly will never comp. Stand again. By that. I actually said that on another podcast today because I was on this podcast with a Manly fan. Soapbox. So.
4: And how did that go down?
0: I think I won the argument. I think he admitted that they're in a tough spot. They're in the hardest spot they've ever been. Anyway, we don't need to go over that
4: again, though. Aren't they really struggling junior wise and stuff, like in terms of
3: their cup team's really bad this year?
4: Really bad.
0: Yeah. It's going to be a long journey if Scott Penn stays the owner for the Manly Seagulls.
4: We've given it to Scott Penn a
0: few. Just before the break, boys, Totter, PNG, you guys like the move? Do you know how it came about?
3: Yeah, great signing. Obviously, Penrith, same as they did with Moses Leota, just gave him a very short negotiating window to speak to the PNG Chiefs and said, if you want to go there in 2028, get this deal done and get it done quickly. I believe I think Michael Carayannis wrote earlier this week, he flew to Brisbane to meet with the Chiefs officials, including our man, Chief Chamis. And it was done.
4: Chief Rat.
3: Yeah, yeah. But to be honest, Charlie, of all the players, and this is going to sound like, you know, hindsight and being a bit of a smart ass, but of all the players that are off contract at Penrith and are going to be free agents number one, like for me, he was the absolute number one player to leave Penrith because he's been a phenomenal servant for that club. He probably hasn't been paid big dollars, Danny. I don't think he has been paid big dollars over the course of his career
4: Good winger money.
3: That's what I'm saying. Good winger money, but wingers don't earn big money, right? Mm. And this is his chance to really cash in now. He's done everything he needs to do in the game, basically. So, and he's got his best mate, Jerome, over there.
0: Yeah.
3: It all made sense, didn't it?
4: I think he was always seen, when the list was there of Penrith players who could go to PNG, he was always top of the list.
3: Yeah.
4: And it's good. I actually think Penrith deserve enormous credit for the way they handled it professionally, giving him that negotiation period, get it done if you want to get it done. It's also probably an indication that they probably have someone really good coming through.
3: Mm.
4: Now, he might not be, whoever it is, might not be Brian Toto good because I think he's been the best NRL winger of his time.
3: Mm.
4: Haven't seen many better players. His stats are unbelievable. His achievements are unbelievable. I think Penrith have got the very, very, very best out of Brian. And I think that they know that. And I think it's classy the way they're going to let him go. And now the challenge is going to be for Brian when he gets to PNG is to reproduce a form that made him the greatest winger of his time. And I think he can, you know, it's going to be a challenge for him. It's not going to be easy. He's getting older. But I think that it's a great signing for PNG, culturally. I think the sponsors are going to go nuts for him.
3: These third parties are just going to be
4: nuts.
3: Like,
4: go nuts. Coca-Cola's
0: massive then. He loves his Coca-Cola, doesn't he?
3: Coke Zero is his third party.
4: Isn't Jerome the Pepsi guy?
0: No. Well, no, Totter's the Coke man.
4: No, they but isn't Jerome Pepsi?
3: Jerome's got a Pepsi third party.
0: I'm not sure.
4: So yeah, they can have Coke can and have Pepsi Coke. Wars.
0: Yeah, of course. Why not?
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3: Let's talk this third, fourth place playoff, boys. I did a podcast with Luke Keary through the week, and he said it's the worst idea in rugby league history.
4: It's not like Luke Keary to make a bold statement, is it? That's his bread and butter these days.
3: That's his bread and butter, mate.
4: Mate, Mr. Controversy.
3: Mr. Controversy, yeah.
4: So, it was a story I did in my column. When I wrote it, I thought it'd get a lot of reaction, and I knew it'd be negative because you can imagine the league public not really loving it. Peter Volandis likes it. I don't know if we've got the audio.
3: We do. Let's just play this audio now. This was him speaking to you, actually, Danny.
5: Yeah. How likely is it could happen this year?
6: Yeah, very likely. You know, one of the things I want to do at the NRL is we're a can-do organisation. If we decide to do something, let's do it.
5: You don't care about people bagging it, saying it'd be the worst idea ever?
6: No. Look, I see Twitter as the greatest tool for me, because whatever they go against, I go with, because 99.9% of the time they get it wrong.
5: The fact that the players could be tired or, you know, not physically able to get up for a game like that, does that concern you?
6: No, because if the prize money is sufficient and you've got the tribalism in the game, we've got to come up with a marketing idea where it's an important game. And that's the challenge now, is if you're going to take that idea to the next level, is why play it?
4: So he's talking about if Twitter doesn't like something, he'll go for it.
3: Yeah.
4: I like his approach. Yeah,
3: cool.
4: I like the idea of giving us more content, because I don't know about you blokes, but I get this mild depression when, like, it's grand final time and all of a sudden on a Thursday night or a Friday, I'm thinking, what am I going to do? Because I like to watch the footy.
3: Yeah.
4: And I get these withdrawals of football. I find myself going watching an old game or watching an old episode or something or other, you know, watching, you know, an old Agenda Setters or 100% Footy.
3: Yeah, NRL 360 as well.
4: but anyway, I watch something and I find myself having to occupy myself and thinking, I want more football. So I think that's how Volandis sees it. Like he doesn't like the clean air in grand final week. He wants wall-to-wall saturation, rugby league. And this idea was raised by Aaron Warburton. It's been shot down, you know, heavily. Volandis is supporting it, whether it happens or not, I don't know. Yeah, probably not. If you suddenly incentivize it, here's what he's talking about, giving the players a stack of cash to do it, clubs, you never know, do you? But I could imagine in rugby league it'd be hard to get the players up for that sort of game, and then you have to go through your Adam's mates at the RLPA.
7: Oh, my mates, please.
4: You're seen as an RLPA guy.
7: Oh, am I? Yeah, really? Yeah, wow. Yeah. That's interesting. Yes. You're saying that.
4: It's just around the traps.
7: Yeah, okay. Cool.
4: RLPA.
7: All right.
4: So I think that we'd have to get past them. Clint Newton would have a say on it all. I can imagine he might have choked on his cornflakes when he was reading an extra game for the players without his knowledge. You can understand why they'd be protective of all of the players. But if you suddenly toss the players 20 grand a game, 20 grand each a game, you just don't know where it could go.
3: Gus Gould had an idea.
4: Yeah.
3: Listen to what he had to say on 100% Footy.
8: I like the thought of putting content on there, but I think we can do it a better way. And I think football for the teams that don't make the eight just might be an incentive where players will play on because they've got rep football coming up. It keeps them in the picture. And it gives teams that have missed the eight something to look forward to make some cash and keep, you know, maybe blood some younger players and give them a run in first grade or what have you. And I think that engages all the fans across the league. The fans that have missed out on the eight, what do they do during September? All right? So it keeps them involved as well. So that's where I would be going. I would be going the teams that have missed the finals, having a knockout competition, a Challenge Cup for big money, and then may play in those finals on the Friday.
9: Not a bad idea. Gus could call it the Gus Gould Cup. That's Gould's idea.
3: So basically, he's got a four-week mini competition.
4: Yep. So he based it on like an old competition that existed in the 70s. And again, I know Volandis likes the idea. So I put it to him the day after Gus said it, and he was buzzing about it. So he wants some more football. And I'm on that, in that regard, I'm with him. I want to see extra stuff. You know, I'm going to miss it. Like, I know it sounds weird, but I love watching it still. Like, I love watching every game, or as many as I can. I haven't got the fatigue yet. Or maybe I'm through the fatigue. I don't know, but, I want to see it, and I'm going to miss it come like after the World Cup. I'm going to miss footy.
3: Can I throw up something for you, Danny? One of my favourite parts of grand final week as a kid was the Thursday night footy show, grand final week. I absolutely loved the footy show during grand final week. And I reckon you can go to Sterlo and Fatty, throw them a bucket load of cash and say, once a year, you two come back and do the show. And you do this massive grand final show, studio audience. Yep. Like it was.
4: I'd watch it.
3: We'd all watch it. It would be incredible. And they could do it. I did a podcast with Sterlo the other day. He is the most funniest man, most charismatic guy. He's across everything that happened in footy. Him and Fatty would come back and nail it in a heartbeat.
4: Yeah, well.
3: And you just pay enough so it's worth their while. Great show, boys, by you two. Good to see you. Thanks, as Charlie. Always, we'll be back next week.
4: Felt like a long show, but yeah, great to be here.
3: Thank you for coming, Danny. Triple M for breakfast with
10: Neil Gill. Whoa! You're on Triple M. Coming up on the show Thursday morning, we're going out to Cabon to catch up with the Deputy Mayor. Jamie Jones will join us. We'll be talking agriculture with Bruce Reynolds. We'll have our Week 24 footy tips for the NRL with Anthony Maroon. And we'll go to the movies with Shane A. Bassett. 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
16: Oh, here we go, Triple M Nights with Dave Gleeson. All right, Wednesday night, right around the country. Found himself on about 50 radio stations, the frontman of the Screaming Jets. He's been doing that band since 1989. And here at the M since the mid-90s, he's just a dominant figure. Dave Gleeson, hello to you.
17: G'day, Tomo. G'day, Australia. Yeah, it sounds like just seems like a long time. Maybe I need a rest.
16: Nah, don't do that, David.
17: I've been singing in a band since I was 17 years old.
16: Okay.
17: Maybe 16 and a half.
16: Yep.
17: And now I'm 58.
16: Yeah, but you're still humming.
17: And I still haven't got a real job.
16: No.
17: Which has been...
16: It's a pretty good run.
17: Pretty good run, isn't it?
16: You're minutes off retirement and you haven't even worked.
17: You don't get to retire in this business.
16: Yeah, it's close. I like
17: it. As long as people still want you out there, Tomo, which they obviously do, we've got some massive gigs coming up very shortly. So it's great to know that there's still screaming Jets fans out there loving it.
16: And just remember, this side of your working life as well entails me. So be careful with your choices here at Triple
17: Yes.
16: M. Okay?
17: You think?
16: We're arm in arm together.
17: Yeah.
16: You go down, I go down too, remember?
17: No, I think we'll be all right. I've learned how to watch my P's and Q's.
16: Hey, Gleeso, underrated tracks. We're going local tonight. One of the great bands out on tour at the moment doing bloody good things.
17: Ah, bloody great things. The tallest drummer in Australia, I'm going to say.
16: Yep.
17: He's a very tall man, but he's great on radio. I can't wait to get to them. That's a bit of a hook, isn't it?
16: Yeah, that's a great hook.
17: And a new father in your 60s, 66-year-old, having a child. That means by the time your child's 20, 86.
16: Yep.
17: I mean, in rock and roll, 86 is like 200 years old.
16: Yes, yes.
17: But anyway, we'll get to that very shortly. Mm. And let me say one thing. Bigger than Jesus.
16: I think we know where we're heading there.
17: Bugger.
16: The Oils. Get us going for the 7 o'clock hour. It's the Dead Heart. Triple M9 with Dave.

The Police, Don't Stand So Close to Me on Triple M Nights with Dave Gleeson. And new stuff from you two shortly. And a new father on this day in your 60s. It doesn't quite just roll off the tongue.

0: It's going to be hard to kick a ball around.
1: Very hard to go and do that. Let's head back to 94.
2: Gleeson's Rock Calendar.
0: Oh, we last year talked about the train wreck that was Woodstock 99,
1: mm-hmm.
0: Which was a 30-year celebration of the original Woodstock in 1969, but one that went off pretty well without a hitch and was much loved by the hundreds of thousands of people. It was the 25th anniversary.
1: Huge.
0: It had a cast of thousands. Bob Dylan, who missed the first Woodstock because he'd had a car accident.
1: Yep.
0: He was able to do a set. They reckon it was one of the highlights of the whole weekend. The Spin Doctors played, good friends of mine. Red Hot Chili Peppers were on there. Country Joe and the Fish and Santana, they both played on the original 1969 one. So they got up and had a bit of a go. Traffic played. It was an all-star cast. Green Day started a mud fight. Well, Billy Joe started a mud fight.
1: Uh-huh.
0: In the craziness that ensued, people were jumping on stage. A security guard thought that Mike Dirnt, bass player, was actually a punter from the crowd because he was all covered in mud. Oh, so he spear-tackled him into the ground, knocked his front teeth out.
1: Top that, mate. That's rock and roll, baby.
0: Unbelievable. Security guards, they do get it wrong sometimes. And what else happened? Jackal. There was a band called Jackal, Jesse Dupree.
1: Yeah.
0: He's actually married to Ted Nugent's daughter. He went on stage, he smoked a joint.
1: Yeah,
0: so this
1: right.
0: is 1995. It was still very taboo. Yep. 94, very taboo in the United States to be doing that type of thing. Also, he chainsawed a chair up, set a chair on fire and cut it up with a chainsaw.
1: That's interesting.
0: No one can tell you what songs they played, but they can certainly tell you that then he took a shotgun and started firing into the air.
1: Yep. Joint chainsaw, shotgun, not a great combo at all.
0: But one of the best things that happened to Shannon Hoon from Blind Melon. This will blow your mind.
3: How about you, Shannon?
4: You know, what was really ironic is that I happened to look out and see someone from my hometown that I know out of all those people, and it was quite amazing.
3: Interesting. Now, while you were on stage, in fact, there is an unconfirmed...
4: Obviously, it was more amazing to me than what it was to you.
3: I would think so, yeah.
0: Oh, Shannon, he's no longer with us.
1: Nah,
0: that's very sad.
1: It is very sad.
0: Let's get a double play on From the Day, Green Day into the Red Hot Chili Peppers, and celebrate Woodstock 1994.

0: Dave Gleeson, and not too far away from going through when Billy Joel was a new father in his 60s. Not the 60s, in his 60s, can you believe it? But right now, Gleeson, brand new stuff from U2 and a couple of rumours floating around.
1: Yes, they've been teasing us with some EPs over the last 6 months or so, a bunch of new songs that they're bringing out, and that is all getting ready for an album to come out later on in the year. I don't know the title of it, but I know that they've got a new single out that we're about to play, and they shot the video for it in Mexico. I'm not going to Mexico.
0: Yeah, give that a miss.
1: Seems very, very, very dangerous for Joe Normal to be walking the streets of Mexico, but that might just be me reading the wrong part of the news. If you want to see the behind the scenes of the band making the video in the streets of Mexico with a cast of thousands of punters, you go to the U2 official website and you can see it all there. We're going to play the song right now, Street of Dreams, U2.
0: Triple M.

0: Triple M Night Show with Dave Gleeson will be back in a sec. In the meantime, get distracted by these roadies crouching down, running on stage. We can see you, you know.
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0: The Stones on Triple M Nights with Dave Gleeson. Time. That's what the Classic Nine's all about, Gleeson. Classic Nine at Nine is all about time.
1: Tomo, it's been remiss of me to bring this up.
0: Yeah.
1: But your socials, you've announced that something's happening.
0: What's that?
1: A baby?
0: Yeah, correct.
1: You're having a baby, another baby.
0: Yeah, mate. Yeah, so we are away. My wonderful wife, Charlie, pregnant again. So about 20-odd weeks, Gleeson. So there we're ready to rock and roll.
1: And the Riv gets another a little sibling.
0: Yes, he does.
1: He's fantastic.
0: Another boy coming in January. So very exciting in the Thomas household.
1: It's good because sperm quality begins a gradual decline around 30 to 35.
0: Thanks for that, David.
1: More noticeable reductions in volume.
0: Okay, volume. Right.
1: 25 to 29 is your peak period. 30 to 35, you get subtle decreases.
0: Okay.
1: After 40 and older, a more pronounced drop occurs. So you become lucky in those later years to have a healthy child.
0: Yes.
1: Billy Joel was 66 his daughter,
0: that's pushing
1: Della,
0: it.
1: Was born.
0: That's pushing it.
1: And he was asked about whether he gets his piano fingers into poop eyes.
2: Changing diapers. Are the piano fingers changing diapers?
3: He is. We do scoop drop offs, right?
4: She's doing the majority of that. I'm just being the house dad.
1: Well, now he's 77 and his daughter's 11.
0: Yeah.
1: But he still seems cognitively pretty good, old Billy Joel.
0: Yeah.
1: And he's obviously a very, very proud father. I can't believe it's only his second child.
0: Second, isn't it?
1: He's second child with his fourth wife.
0: Oh, okay.
1: So there you go.
0: Fourth time lucky.
1: Yeah, absolutely. But we love Billy Joel here at Triple M, and here he is. We didn't start the fire. Well, someone started it, Billy.

0: 7 o'clock in the can. It's Triple M Nights with Dave Gleason. Underrated tracks is what we're doing, Gleeso, and a friend of the show is featuring very heavily tonight.
1: Yeah, bloody oath, mate. Cannot wait to get to that. But I don't know if we'll have time for it because there's so much going on in the world of the Roll.
0: Yeah, the Roll's got some issues.
1: Jelly Roll has all top, but at least he's got an outlet for, you know, he's got his music to lay his troubles on his listening public.
0: Well said. Triple M.
2: Get ready. Gleeso is coming back for the encore straight after this. Triple M's Night Show with Dave Gleeson.
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0: Coming up on the show Thursday morning, we're going out to Cabon to catch up with the Deputy Mayor. Jamie Jones will join us. We'll be talking agriculture with Bruce Reynolds. We'll have our Week 24 footy tips for the NRL with Anthony Maroon. And we'll go to the movies with Shane A. Bassett. 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
6: 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Triple M.
0: I'm rapping going here. It's Triple M Nights with Dave Gleeson. Underrated tracks, not far away at all. New stuff on the roll. And Jesus and the Beatles, Gleeso.
1: Yeah, well, we all know that that was a massive blow up back in the day. I don't think it would even cause a ripple in a pond nowadays, Tomo, if someone was to say something as banal as that. But back in the day, it really set the cat amongst the pigeons. Jelly Roll.
0: Yeah.
1: I mean, the guy, he's been on our radar five years now?
0: Yeah, about that.
1: He's packed a lot in,
0: hasn't
1: Tomo,
0: he?
1: And packed a lot off
0: as
1: well.
0: Yes, yes, yes.
1: We're going to be talking about him. And, underrated tracks, one of our special blokes who works here at Triple M, Tomo.
0: Mm-hmm.
1: We're going to give his band a bit of a spin very shortly. It's not me.
0: No, it's not. It would be a bit weird. Underrated tracks.
1: Here's something I wrote. So underrated. It's amazing.
0: Hack it back at Triple M.

0: Dire Straits with Walk of Life. It's Triple M Nights with Dave Gleeson. Time for Gleeso's underrated track.
1: These are Gleeso's
2: Yes, well, this band has a drummer who is one of our favourites here at Triple M. He does Homegrown with Matty O.
0: Mm-hmm.
2: I'll talk of Matty O'Gorman. And the band he is in are called British India. Now, let me tell you about Matty. He's been involved in music all his life. His father, Paul, wrote the contracts for some of the biggest bands of the 70s and 80s and 90s. And it all came out of Melbourne. He was he's actually retired a little while ago. But make no mistake, Matty O'Gorman has been ensconced in music since he was born. British India is the band. 2004, they started off. They came to the attention of Harry Vander of Vander and Young fame, and he helped produce their first three records. What about this? I was just reading. They went over to do a tour in the UK.
0: Yeah.
2: Returned home in 2010 to find that their rehearsal space had flooded.
0: Flooded.
2: And all their stuff was wrecked.
0: Mm.
2: Just one of those stories that goes along with rock and roll bands. The longer you're around, the more stuff that happens. It reminds you that you're one step away from Spinal Tap.
0: Oh, I know.
2: But British India, this is a classic song, I Can Make You Love Me. It's an acoustic version of one of their biggest tracks, and I just thought it was time to give British India some love as an underrated Aussie act.
0: Live at Eddie's desk, this was, Gleeso, in Melbourne there.
2: Live under Eddie's desk.
0: Oh, hang on a second.
2: Yeah, yeah. Mm. Eddie who? Oh, Eddie everywhere.
0: Yeah, we're there he is.
2: The great man.
0: Press red for Ed. British India, I Can Make You Love Me. It's an underrated track on Triple M Nights with Dave Gleeso.

0: Nirvana on Triple M Nights with Dave Gleason. Bigger Than Jesus, the Beatles. Caused a stir back in the day, not so much today. Speaking of causing a stir, you ain't nothing but a liar. What's the role doing?
1: Bunny Exile has come out and said that her third marriage, which has just finished July 26th, her divorce was finalised from the Great Jelly Roll. It will be her last.
0: That'll be okay.
1: I don't believe a word of it. When you've been married three times,
0: what's four?
1: What is four? It doesn't matter. It's just another party with a band playing in the corner. They married in 2015. I think they'd only been going out for about 10 minutes.
0: 10 minutes. Wasn't
1: she was an escort working in Las Vegas.
0: You're joking.
1: And I think that's why the previous marriage had broken up.
0: Right.
1: They'd argue, her and her previous husband had argued about her career as an escort.
0: Okay.
1: But she said, I will never do it again. I've had enough. And the only people who know what's going on inside of a divorce or a relationship, no matter how public, is the two people that are in it.
0: Yeah, gotcha.
1: Plenty of different rumours, widespread speculation. Infidelity was one of them.
0: Yeah, well, that was rallied, wasn't it?
1: Religion. Well, you can't be, how can it be infidelity if you, you know, it's a monetary transaction. Okay. I don't know, just asking. Okay. Infidelity, religion, or the big one, that it was all an act to begin with.
0: Oh, no.
1: Anyway, they've gone their separate ways after telling us all it was love at first sight. Now, obviously, Jelly Roll is back on his own. She's been seen with another much younger guy. She's moved on.
0: Young Dylan.
1: He's a muso as well.
0: Yeah. I say young.
1: Yeah, like 17, 18. No, he's 24, I think.
0: Yeah.
1: She's been around the block a few times, old bunny, so she's obviously looking for love in all the right places.
0: Yeah.
1: Let's get the roll on. Hands up. If you're divorced.

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0: Lisa's Rock Calendar.
1: Oh, the world we live in is so different now, Tomo. I mean, if Donald Trump had portrayed himself as the saviour, our Lord and Jesus Christ, in 1965, he would have been crucified, literally.
2: Yeah.
1: That's exactly what the Beatles did at a press conference in Chicago. To promote their American tour, John Lennon said, "We're more popular than Jesus now. I don't know which will go first, rock and roll or Christianity." And then, of course, after the controversy, he said, "I was pointing out the fact that in reference to England, that we went more to kids than Jesus did or religion did at that time. I wasn't knocking it or putting it down. I was just stating a fact."
3: Now, it sounds like he's backpedaling here a little bit, guys.
4: If it had said we're more television is more popular than Jesus, I might have got away with it. You know, but as I just happened to be talking to a friend, I used the word Beatles as a remote thing, not as what I think, as Beatles as though those other Beatles like other people see us. And I just said they are having more influence on kids and things than anything else, including Jesus. But I said it in that way, which is the wrong way.
1: Well, he really did have to eat humble pie because they had book burnings, they had album burnings, like big piles of Beatles albums. Bring your albums in, we'll set them all on fire. Crazy. And send some toxic plastic smoke into the air in honour of God. Now, obviously, that wouldn't even make a ripple nowadays. We've become a much more secular society. Each census... Oh, shit, I didn't do the census last...
3: Oh, you didn't do the census.
1: What am I saying it live on air for?
3: Yeah, not sure.
1: Anyway.
3: Well, some would say the census is bigger than Jesus, Gleeson.
1: Well, absolutely. But I'll tell you what, if you're in Australia, it's not Jesus that you want to look out for.
3: Yeah.
1: And these guys found out, the Foves, when they brought out a song saying that they were bigger than, well, Australia's sweetheart.

0: Yeah, and they got exactly what they deserved. Yep. I think they had they were stoned in the streets and on stage. If I know a band, they're probably stoned all over the place. But, yeah, don't have a crack at Tina.
1: Nah, fair call.
0: Here's the Beatles with Help!
1: Triple M.

0: Nine Nights with Dave Gleeson and next week. So we'll do the classic nine at nine topic of discussion.
1: Time is the topic of discussion, Tomo. And this time, I think we fitted time into the title of every track. We didn't do it. Songwriters did.
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14: Yeah, I thought it was, when I first saw the run, I thought, classic 9 time, what's it about? No, it's classic 9 time. All the songs have time in the title. We're kicking off with, look, I feel like we should be closing with this song.
13: Yeah, I agree.
14: This is a bit of advice to young artists out there, young people playing in corner pubs and thinking what songs you're going to play. If you play Closing Time, the publican's going to be well pissed at you if you're playing it at 10 o'clock.
13: Yep.
14: You need to be playing that as the last song. Well, just before you play KCN. Anyway.
13: Yeah, well said. Yeah. Because it would be, a lot of people would take off and then they'd hear the start of KCN.
14: Yeah, that's right. Hang on. Yeah. What the bloody hell's going on here? Semisonic from 1998. Closing Time.
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0: In Excess with This Time on Triple M Nights with Dave Gleason, Old Time Rock and Roll by Bobby Seger and the Silver Bullet Band before that. It's all about time tonight, Gleeso, in the classic 9 at 9.
1: Didn't Kid Rock say Bob Seger's shit's all over Bruce Springsteen?
0: Yeah, he said something pretty...
1: He's a turd anyway.
0: Should we have a bit of a listen to the Kid Rock?
1: Yeah, well, let's.
2: First of all, let's break it down. Pound for pound, when it comes to Heartland Rock and Roll, Bruce Springsteen's made some good songs, I'll give him that. Bob Seger smokes him.
1: Yeah, thanks, Richie. I wanted to hear that. Cyndi Lauper, I tell you what, if there's a chick out there who I know for a fact would hate Kid Rock and all he stands for, it would be Cyndi Lauper, because she is a cracking bird. She's given so much to...

0: Now that's a beautiful song, Green Day, Time of Your Life. It's Triple M Nights with Dave Gleeson. How can Billy Joe go from that just to such a beautiful melody, Gleeso?
1: Yep.
0: He's right there with his fans, and then he just...
2: I'm not Justin Bieber, you mother...
0: He's a two-prong attacker, our boy.
1: I wonder if he gets royalties for that when we play it. I hope so.
0: If so...
2: I'm not Justin Bieber, you mother...
1: One more crack at it. Peter Gabriel, a shining light in the music industry, came to prominence, obviously, with Genesis. Had an amazing solo career, well, continues to have an amazing solo career. Came up with the whole concept for WOMAD. He's done it all, has Peter Gabriel. And when this album, So, came out with the video for this film clip, everyone was flabbergasted. It's big time. Peter Gabriel.

0: Fooey's with Times Like These on Triple M Nights with Dave Gleeson. And what I've noticed about this list, Gleeson, it is just simply amazing. About time, but some beautiful, beautiful songs in there. Semisonic, Cyndi Lauper, and of course, the Fooey's.
1: And in excess of this time, if you want to hear a cracking cover of that, you can get an album called Gotcha Covered by the Screaming Jets.
0: I like it, David. I like it.
1: Oh, I haven't been mentioning myself enough. Moving on to number one, Pink Floyd, The Dark Side of the Moon, an album that spent over 15 years, maybe even over 20 years in the Billboard charts, Tomo. They've sold tens of millions of this album, The Dark Side of the Moon. The song we're playing is Time by Pink Floyd.

0: 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I don't know, we heard it at a gig once. 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

0: Done and dusted Wednesday night in the can on Triple M Nights with Dave Gleeson. Gleeso, you've been superb once again.
1: Oh, cheers, Tomo. It has been a great week. I cannot wait to look. I've got a bit of stuff coming up. I've still got another. What have we got? Another weekend off, and then I'm kicking off, going up to the Goldie, and got a show at the Gov with Swanee.
0: Brilliant.
1: And then September, October, we really kick it up into gear. So looking forward to that, and making the most of the next couple of weeks before I have to get in and you know, rock out with me.
0: Yeah. Okay. I think it was a what out?
1: Croc.
0: See you Monday, bro.
1: Rock on.
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3: 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Jamie Jones will join us. We'll be talking agriculture with Bruce Reynolds. 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
7: Pump day right around the country. Thanks for joining me. 2 hours of the best Australian music coming your way tonight. You and I doing some special shows with the Symphony Orchestra at the end of the year. I will get them on. New music from Josh Pike. G-Flip's taking over the world with Bet on Fire. And No Complaints Here. 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Called Built For This, recent inductees into the ARIA Hall of Fame. And new music from our favourites too, The Temper Trap. Dominating right around the world, that track is called These Arms, and I'll get that on straight after the Mighty Oils. Read about it. Welcome to the show. It's Triple M's Homegrown.

Been a big year for Spiderbait, hasn't it? You're on Triple M's Homegrown. 30th anniversary of their album, Ivy and the Big Apples. They are selling out shows right around the country. And, of course, inductees into the ARIA Hall of Fame. A big congratulations to Spiderbait. Coming up, we've got a new album from Casey Barnes. It came out on Friday. His brand new one, She Does. Get on the Black Sorrows, Powderfinger, Lost and Running, playing straight after Mental as Anything. A request for Tony in Newcastle. Hope you enjoy this, my friend. You're on Triple M.

0: from Casey Barnes. That is She Does from his brand new album, Made For This, which came out on Friday. Touring as well, Miami Marquetta on Friday night. The big hometown gig, hey, coming up. Cool C, Daryl Braithwaite. Well, he's finished up playing live, but we can still celebrate his music on Homegrown. We'll get on the Divinals too. And the new one from Josh Pike. This is Under the Escarpment. We love it. It's all coming up next on Triple M.
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escape to the other side.

cool, right? It's new music from Dylan Wright. It's called Escape to the Other Side. You're on Triple M's Homegrown. Coming up, you and Maya, we've got some massive shows towards the end of the year celebrating the 30th anniversary of their album Hourly Daily. Men at Work are on the Red Hot Summer Tour. We'll get them on straight after Jet. Rollover DJ on...

0: Noiseworks, Take Me Back. John Stevens is jumping on the bill to support Suzi Quatro. That's happening right around the country in November. So if you're a fan, get around it. New music on the way from the Lazies, Too Tough to Die, Vance Joy, Fire and the Flood. Recent inductees into the ARIA Hall of Fame. And I think a future induction for G-Flip is definitely on the cards. Then you want Bet on Fire plays next.
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10: 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Today, it is Judge and Nathan Hindy Hindmarsh.
11: It is indeed. Now, I said the world of Durries is rattled. Yeah. Have you ever heard of Mr. Sig?
12: I have not heard of Mr. Sig.
11: Mr. Sig. LP, have you heard of Mr. Sig?
10: No, not before today.
12: Mr. Whippy.
11: This is, it's eerily similar. This is pretty pisser. Mr. Sig was a mascot of the cigarette industry back in the 40s, around 1948. There's images of him that started to go viral because he'd go to hospitals hired by the cigarette companies and hand out cigarettes to the patients.
12: Was he dressed as a, was it a giant cigarette?
11: It's a giant cigarette. If you look here, it's a giant cigarette. He's got Mr. Sig written on the front. He's one big durry. It looks like a big ghost. And he'd go there. He was a real mascot that gave patients cigarettes at a time when they thought smoking was harmless or even beneficial. Doctors used to prescribe ciggies for coughs.
12: Feeding him?
11: Yeah.
12: Oh. Different time. What we learn.
11: Patients and their families, they could not get enough of him. So Mr. Sig would go around. He's like, "Here you go, mate." He's like, "Oh, pretty crook." He goes, "Well, here you go.
12: Have a dart.
11: That'll fix you."
12: Suck on one of those.
10: Under Medicare.
11: Yeah, correct. It's pretty crazy. That's sort of something that I don't think would really be reflected well in this day and age.
10: You don't think so?
11: I don't think so. Similar things.
12: No, I don't think. No, wouldn't be. No,
10: wouldn't be able to give out cigarettes to patients in hospital.
12: No, not in a hospital.
11: I don't think it'd go that well.
12: Of health.
11: I don't think. I used to be a mascot.
12: Oh, here we go.
10: Mm.
12: For who? What?
11: Specsavers.
10: Really?
12: Hang on.
11: Wait up.
12: I'm just trying to think about this here. What sort of a mascot? What would Specsavers have as a mascot?
11: Specman.
12: Fool.
11: Swear to God. Well, and I'd go to shopping malls. I'd have a little handler. They'd come around me because he'd get so hot. Literally, I was Mr. Sig. I'd go into some dingy little like janitor's closet or during like my break, take off the head and sit there in my mascot's.
12: What were your giant? what were your giant pair of spectacles?
11: No, he was like a superhero.
10: Oh.
11: Specman. I used to go around and be Specman.
10: Now, Specman probably still would fly in this modern age, unlike Mr. Sig.
11: Mr. Sig would not fly anymore.
12: But what did you hand out? Did you hand anything out?
11: No, I think lollies and stuff to kids and like go around and like wave my hands and, you know, it was just like, I felt like a celebrity. People were like getting photos of me and I felt cool. And I'd go back into the closet, take my head off and like, they only like me when I'm in the uniform.
12: Where was this at?
11: But I'd go all around it.
12: Oh.
11: Yeah. It was fun. But I digress. Mr. Sig.
10: Mm.
11: That's sort of a bit shocking that used to happen.
12: They didn't know though, did they?
11: They didn't know.
12: They didn't know what we know now. So that was probably the norm.
11: Yeah.
12: Like smoking on a plane was the norm.
11: Correct.
10: True.
12: So we didn't know.
10: That's another example. What are things that used to get away with or used to be a bit of fun now wouldn't be looked on so lightly.
11: Like paddock bashes, right? We had paddock bashes growing up.
12: Yes.
11: Where basically, you know, my old man bought us boys like a shit heap vehicle. We had like this orange Jeep sort of thing that was just all metal, no safety. And it was just a paddock basher. We would just tear around, get it for like $300.
12: The best.
11: Tear around the paddocks in it. And these guys, when we brought up paddock bashes, we go, that's insane.
10: Mm.
11: So
12: that's why we don't get excited about doing burnouts on the roads, on public roads, because we did it all in the paddocks growing up as kids.
11: That's right.
12: We had a Subaru Brumby. It was the best.
11: See,
12: the
11: living. I don't know whether paddock bashers get around too much these days.
12: No.
11: I'm not sure.
12: I don't know. Pringle, did you have a paddock basher?
10: I had never heard of a paddock basher until you guys were talking about it, because I'm a little city boy.
12: Did no paddock bashers up your way?
10: Not quite. No, not quite.
12: Plenty of Range Rovers and G-Wagons.
11: That's right. 133353, we wanted you to give us a call. Things you used to do back in the day that might shock people now.
10: Mm.
11: You know? Your paddock bashes. Were you Mr. Sig?
10: Could we get Mr. Sig?
11: Could we get Mr. Sig on
10: the phone?
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10: You are listening to Lou and Jarch on Triple M, although today we've got Nathan Hindmarsh, rugby league legend, filling in for Lou.
11: That's right. We were talking about things that you did back in the day that would shock people now, because there was images have gone viral of Mr. Sig, who was obviously a tobacconist company's mascot, and he'd go around hospitals giving out people cigarettes to help.
12: Different times.
11: We wanted to know things like back in the day, like we were just saying.
12: We had paddock bashes, but I don't know if this is okay to say. I know I'm going to say it.
11: Yeah.
12: Well, I had a couple of mates, and slug guns were big where I grew up.
11: Yes.
12: Slug guns were, and they were always used safely, or most of the time.
11: Yep.
12: Cans and whatnot, and all that sort of stuff.
11: Yeah, they were fun.
12: But every now and then I'd get some mates around, and off the back veranda was a massive big gum tree about 100 metres away. And I would say to the boys, a couple of my mates,
11: run.
12: Listen, just run. I'll give you a chance. I'll give you a fighting chance. Yeah. I'll count to 10.
11: Yeah.
12: So you've got to hurdle this fence and get around the back of this gum tree before I load the slug gun and put one in your back. And we had hours of fun doing that.
11: Of course. We don't condone
12: it. No, we don't.
11: No.
12: It was a different time and we were very smart.
11: Well, we were a bit naughty too. We used to roll up tins of beer and put them into slug guns, and we don't condone this behavior at all. And then just...
12: Never aim for the face.
11: Never. No. Usually goggles and helmet sort of stuff.
12: Yes, all that sort of jazz.
11: So a lot of fun.
10: You know, it's a different time.
11: Different time. Andrew, mate, what did you get up to back in the day that shocked people now?
9: What are you talking about, goggles and protection? We didn't have that kind of stuff when we grew up.
11: Hey, just to be safe.
10: obviously, it was all done safely.
11: So our bosses don't yell at us.
9: I used to tie the fireworks, 100 ball bungers off the end of my handlebars on push bikes, and then run, go flying down the main road and taking fire fireworks shooting off behind you.
12: They were the good old days, fireworks days.
11: That's great. Yeah, I wasn't there for that, I don't think.
12: Really?
11: I don't think we had fireworks.
12: Oh, no. You missed out.
11: Well, we procured.
12: Oh, of course.
11: But They're not, yeah.
12: Yeah.
10: We don't condone it. No. Okay.
12: It was a thing back in the day, though.
11: Yeah.
12: Bonfire night, awesome.
11: Well, that's Canberra, they're still legal. ACT, right?
10: Correct.
11: Fireworks.
12: Don't know.
11: I'm pretty sure they are, mate.
12: They used to be. I don't know if they still are.
10: Anyway, let's do your own research there.
11: That's a ripper. Brian, talk to us, mate.
13: Yeah, mate, you're talking about the old paddock bashes, mate. We used to get a car. We'd take the bonnet off. We'd make it into like a sled. Jump on that and tow it
11: behind the back.
12: Yeah.
10: Wow.
11: Mate.
12: We did the same. Yeah, did the same thing.
11: You know what we used to do? We used to get the big diamond road signs and do it with that behind the back of the motorbike.
12: Ooh, should be warm.
11: Yep. Mate, warm. And also, if that thing flips over...
13: Yeah, you know all about it.
11: Anyway,
12: the bonnet was fun. Yeah, face full of grass seed
11: How
12: and everything.
11: Oh, I'm getting nostalgic.
12: Yeah, that's all right.
11: Oh,
10: yeah, but don't even think about it.
12: I've got room for this at home to do this still. So I'm going.
11: Mindy,
10: kids, no,
12: we're not back yet.
10: No,
11: I've got
10: Brad, obviously, it's a different time.
11: Different time. Brad, talk to us, mate. What'd you get up to?
14: Hey, how are we, boys?
11: Cool, mate. How you going?
14: Yeah, good, good.
11: That's why.
14: Yeah, we used to be a little bit loose when we were young fellas. Like, this is going back a while. I'm 60 bloody two now. But we used to head into a drive in a little tiny country town down in the Boyne Valley, and you'd wind down the front window and the back window in a car before you started, and you'd hang on the outside and, wind her up along the big straights. And once you got to about 140 k's an hour, you'd be... horizontal with the ground, flying like bloody Superman.
11: Oh,
14: wouldn't condone that either.
11: No,
14: right
11: we
14: now,
11: can't.
14: Anyway.
11: We can't. That is what. That is wild.
12: So you'd be Brad, you'd be hanging onto the B pillar.
14: That's it, mate. Yep.
11: Yes. B pillar. Yeah, just, the middle bit.
12: The middle bit of the car.
11: Yeah, mate.
14: Yes. Just in a normal four door. Yeah. Yep.
11: Okay, that's probably the most insane. Don't try.
12: No, in all seriousness, we don't condone any of this stuff.
10: And that was a different time.
11: Different time. Look back
10: on the good old days.
11: Well, that's what shocked us.
10: Yep. That's right.
15: The early drive home with Lou and Jarch.
10: Lou and Jarch on Triple M today is Jarch and Hindy. That's Nathan Hindmarsh of NRL legendary status fame.
11: Well, I think about to be a bit more legendary.
10: Oh, yeah?
11: You've been the talk of the town, Big Rig. Hey, honey. You've been the talk of the network, son.
12: Yeah, I don't know what to say.
11: Haven't you?
12: Haven't you?
11: Well.
12: You've been gallivanting with that other friend of yours, haven't you?
10: Should we hear what...
11: Let's just hear why Hindy's been the talk of the town.
10: This is on the Triple M network.
16: Kat, let me tell you, Hindy is not little fella.
11: No, it's a weapon.
17: I've actually heard this since I'm in this studio I hear all of this stuff.
16: It's like a Rexona can.
11: And I'm like,
17: Jesus. Yeah,
16: unbelievable.
10: It's Aaron Woodsy Woods.
11: Now, this is course, please play the music.
10: Okay, here we go.
11: Oh, it's Naughty at 240. It's Naughty at 240. Now, what's like a Rexona can?
12: Look, I don't know. They're talking about something this morning.
11: Hey. I think I know. Probably doesn't smell as good as a Rexona can. We're talking about, of course, Heine, your penis.
12: Well, not just mine, are we today?
11: No, we're not. But that was the talk of the network. What I did want to do at Naughty at 2:40. There's been a urologist, and basically they've said, Dr. Arthur Burnett, been a urologist for around 40 years. And he says soft doesn't actually accurately predict hard. Right? Showers and growers, that sort of thing.
12: Oh, I see. You're either a shower or you're a grower.
11: Yeah.
12: That's what they say.
11: Yeah, that's right.
12: So if you're generally large, you don't grow too much more.
11: That's right.
12: That's the myth.
11: That's right. Yeah. But he reckons if... So a flaccid penis, as far as you can stretch it,
12: right.
11: That's what it's going to be when you're at full mast.
12: Right.
11: That's what they reckon.
12: Okay.
11: So
12: this is science.
11: A grower, you've probably got to stretch your appendage. Okay. This is science. Well, hopefully he's a urologist.
12: He's not just doing this in a back alley. I tried it out earlier on.
11: We'll test the size. Yeah. Mate, so they reckon...
12: If you stand over there and I'll... Yeah.
11: That, yeah. Yeah. Well, that's what he did when I watched anyway. So he's done a review and he's found that the relaxed member measured around 9.16 centimetres. 3.6 inches. This is the sort of average.
12: Just on the relax.
11: The full size was 13.24 centimetres. He reckons the average size of a penis is 5.2 inches.
10: That's Is that different than what we've thought before? Because I thought, yeah, because people always say six.
11: Well,
10: so that's great good news. This is great news.
11: Great news for me. Heidi doesn't care.
12: No, this is all wishy-washy to me.
11: Yeah, right, mate. This is below you.
12: When does the real chat start?
11: So we thought we'd do other things that are roughly 13.24 centimetres. So two credit cards placed end-to-end is about 17 centimetres, they reckon. So notice it'll be longer.
12: How big's your credit card?
11: Yeah, that's what I'm thinking.
10: 17.
11: Can't be, surely. Teaspoon, typically around 13 to 15 centimetres.
12: Okay.
11: So a teaspoon is the average. Yeah, get your wallet out.
12: Yeah, I'm getting my wallet out.
11: Not a euphemism. No. A pen. So what I've got in my hand right now, the pen.
10: Mm.
12: Is mightier than the sword.
11: Very similar. as well. A medium carrot, often around 12 to 15 centimetres.
12: Is that organic?
11: It has to be.
12: Yeah.
11: Yeah, God. Yeah. You want it organic. A pair of glasses folded, commonly. So folded glasses is about the average size of a dong. The short side of an A5 sheet is around 15 centimetres. And a small screwdriver.
12: Phillip's head?
11: I don't know what Phillip gets up to in his spare time, mate. It's, you know, you ask him. This bloke's name's Dr. Arthur Bennett.
12: Right.
11: So there you go. Those are some similar things.

0: Honestly, gents, does it matter? Like, does it matter how big it is?
1: Oh, mate.
0: No.
2: No.
0: What are some of the old sayings?
1: Well, it might be a needle, but it goes like a sewing machine.
0: Yeah. Or it's not the wand.
1: It's the wizard behind it.
2: Correct.
0: It's not the size of the dog in the fight.
1: It's the size of the fight in the dog.
3: Triple M's early drive home with Lou and Judge.
2: It's Lou and Judge on Triple M today. It is Judge joined by NRL legend Nathan Hindy Hindmarsh. We're going to play this. Yeah, do you want to win a 12-month Amaysim 365 SIM plan with 240 gigabytes worth $320? 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
1: Sounds pretty Amaysim to me.
0: Bloody Amaysim.
1: It's good stuff. Once again, what a ripper. Yeah. Hey, Dylan, how you going?
4: Yeah, good, man. How are you guys?
1: Keeping out of trouble. Now, a bit special here, Dylan, because we thought, seeing as Lulu's back tomorrow.
2: Yeah.
1: Why doesn't Heine have a crack at you versus Lulu? So you're going to go up against the big dog. How's that sound?
4: Oh, that sounds awesome, mate.
1: All right.
0: Righto, deal bags.
1: Deal bags.
4: How are we, Andy?
0: Good, mate. Good. I'm not very good at this. I'm a bit nervous now that I said yes to this.
1: Well, let's just see, mate.
4: Make two of us, mate.
0: Okay, good deal.
1: The way it's going to work, gentlemen, is I'm going to read the questions. First to answer gets the point. You don't need to buzz in.
2: Mm-hmm. And you can answer as many times as you want.
1: Yeah. Throw them out if you don't know them.
0: Yep.
1: Dill, you ready?
4: Sounds good. Awesome. Let's go.
1: Hindy.
0: Yeah, I'm ready.
1: You ready?
0: Yeah, I'm pumped.
1: Well, ladies and gentlemen, in that case, you versus Lou begins in 3, 2. Now! The Tanners are a fictional family from what TV show?
0: Simpsons. Jetsons.
1: Wow. Lovely home.
0: Full house.
1: Filled with people. Full house.
4: Yes. Go.
1: It's the Logies this Sunday. What channel will it air on?
0: 7.
1: Correct.
4: 7.
1: Which AFL team is currently on top of the ladder?
0: Collingwood. Carlton.
1: West.
0: Sydney.
1: West.
0: West Coast.
2: No.
1: West,
2: the other one.
0: Western.
4: Swans.
0: Western Sydney Wanderers.
1: Two blokes can do this. Two blokes can do this. It's the Fremantle Dockers. Millie Alcock. And Helen Slater have all played which character?
4: Oh, no.
2: Action hero.
0: It's Supergirl.
1: Correct.
4: Yes.
1: Which Australian artist sings the song Riptide?
4: Vance Joy.
1: Correct, Dylan. Which sauce is made with fresh basil, pine nuts, parmesan cheese?
0: Pesto.
1: And correct. Cruella de Vil is the villain from which Disney movie?
0: Snow White.
2: No.
0: Frozen.
1: Woof.
0: Creek.
1: Woof. Creek. The 101 Dalmatians. What is the highest selling video game of all time?
0: Double Dragon.
1: Nope.
0: Sonic the Hedgehog.
4: Call of Duty.
1: Nope.
4: Crash Bandicoot.
2: No. Kids play it now. Computer.
0: Roblox.
2: No.
1: Awfully similar to Hitler's book. Minecraft.
0: Oh, you got it, Dylan, got it.
1: Which Australian cricketer was nicknamed Punter?
0: Ricky Ponting.
1: Correct. Julie Andrews has revealed she's retired from screen acting. How old is she?
0: 74.
4: 46.
2: Older.
0: Duh. 68.
2: Older.
0: 75. 70. 80.
2: Older.
4: 82.
0: 91.
2: Younger.
0: 83.
2: Young.
0: 89. 91. 90.
4: 87.
2: 90.
1: Oh, very good.
2: We got there.
1: Holy dooly.
2: I think.
1: 96, Dylan, too.
2: Well done, Andy. Okay.
1: But, Dylan, we're going to give it to you anyway, mate.
0: You're getting it, Dylan. Don't worry,
1: you're
0: mate.
4: You guys are awesome.
1: Thanks, brother. Thanks for playing.
2: Well, thanks to him, mate, Tim. Good on you, Dylan.
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8: Every weekday, 2 till 4 on Triple M, it's Lou and Jarch. Today, it is Jarch and Nathan Hindy Hindmarsh.
9: Nathan what?
8: Hindy? Or...
10: Look, either or. Hiney or Hindy. You know the rules.
9: I'm going to show respect and just go with Hiney.
10: That's good.
9: Yeah. Right.
10: Thanks, Jarch.
9: That's right, mate. That's
8: I'll switch back and forth just to create confusion. More confusion.
9: Less respect from that fella.
10: He's one of the young guys.
9: He's young.
10: Gen Z, or is he? What's the other one?
9: I'm a millennial.
10: Are you a millennial?
9: Yeah, yeah, yeah.
10: But I'm an X.
8: Yeah. So I'm Gen Z, but then the new one, the even newer one is Gen Alpha.
9: But look at this.
10: Alpha.
9: Yeah.
8: Like that's the. Probably your kids are probably Gen Alpha.
9: Which can I assume that they're probably not.
10: They will not be in my house as long as I can still get around. Look, I'm slowing down a lot.
9: Yeah.
10: They've tried. Tried to get the old man, but
9: not yet,
10: no
9: mate.
10: Way. I've still got a bit of red mist in me still.
9: Good.
10: Yeah.
9: Good. Okay.
10: Sit down.
9: Well, mate, speaking of red mist, it was actually, that was an accidental segue. Scooter the Beagle.
8: Mm.
9: Scooter and his sister Jada, we were talking about the fact that dogs eaten, we hooked to it, you know, but this is a pretty wild yarn. Scooter and his sister Jada were taken to a Jindalee emergency vet in Brizzy after their owners came home and realised they'd eaten a 1.1 kilo bag of jelly snakes. Dogs eating stuff these days, you just never know what's going on, whether it's bloody, it's going to hurt them or not. Apparently, they didn't have the stuff in them that will kill the dog, you know, like can really affect them, poison, whatever. There's some chemical in them that can
10: sucrose.
9: Actually, I don't know. But it's
10: yellow color 7?
9: Probably.
10: Something like that.
9: Something like that.
10: They didn't have any poison in
8: xylitol. Xylitol.
9: Maybe xylitol. But
10: take that for gout.
9: They were, you know, they were both treated and observed until they successfully vomited up the snakes and were allowed to go home. Now, this is the thing. Two dogs,
10: mm-hmm.
9: 500 grams each.
10: You'd think.
9: Odd. There's a photo. Scooter ate the entire bag. Jada only, so they've got these, the actual snakes and the vomit in three piles. See,
10: yep.
9: There's three piles of vomit of so many lolly snakes that have been eaten with Jada in front, and then just one half of a snake, which Jada managed to get. So obviously Scooter's just been ripping in. Jada's been trying. She's obviously growling and getting her off.
10: Sorry.
9: Sorry, mate.
10: the snakes, yeah.
9: Yeah, getting her off the snakes.
10: Scooter may have found the bag first. That's the scenario I'm trying to paint in my head.
9: Yeah.
10: Scooter's found the bag first.
9: Yep.
10: He's scoffed 1.1 or 1.1. whatever
9: 0.99 grams of snakes or whatever.
10: And then little Jada, his sister, I don't even know if they're really brother and sister. You know people that say their dogs are brother and sisters and they come from totally different litters?
9: I don't agree.
10: Anyway, Jada's had, half a snake.
9: Half a snake.
8: And she was still made to vomit at all.
10: That's the thing. So Jada, they've both been sent to the vet. They've been...
9: Given the stuff
10: that makes them spew.
8: Oh.
10: And poor Jada's just gone there and thinking, I've got nothing to spew up here. I've had half a snake.
9: That's right. It's like if you took one of your friends to the hospital back in the day, if they maybe overconsumed alcohol, and they go, well, we'll just pump your stomach for fun.
10: I had a mate like that.
9: Really?
10: Brad Watman. I'll say his name on radio.
9: Sorry, Brad.
10: Yeah, the old charcoal tablets.
9: Don't they do that anymore, do they?
10: I don't know. I've never done it.
9: Neither have I.
10: Drink responsibly, of course.
8: So I think we thought 133353. What came out of your animal?
9: Yeah.
8: Front or backside?
10: I had a dog. It was a bull terrier. I lost her for a year. Yep. Different story before I found her again.
9: Jesus.
10: And she used to eat socks.
9: I know a few dogs that do that.
10: And I used to have to pull socks out of its rectum. Yeah.
9: And this wasn't for fun. This was genuinely.
10: She would genuinely eat socks, like footy socks,
9: Jesus.
10: Normal socks. Don't know what it was. And then she'd go to do a business. And then all of a sudden there'd be half a sock.
8: God. That'd be uncomfortable. Wouldn't that turn her off it? Why would she keep eating the socks?
10: I don't know. I'm trying to reason with it. Why do dogs eat rat bait and snail bait?
9: Correct.
10: See, we're both from the farm. We've seen dogs come and go. Dogs can't eat anything these days.
9: No.
8: Yeah.
10: Precious dogs these days.
9: Like everyone. But, sorry, can I posit something about why your bull terrier? I think maybe, because Daddy was coming over and pulled him, I think maybe it enjoyed the process.
8: Oh.
10: Oh, well, I thought you were leaning towards the fact that some socks are used for certain things.
9: Oh.
10: Other than putting, which I've never done, by the way.
9: I've got
10: a house full of boys and there's like cardboard there, socks.
9: Like boomerangs.
6: This is the early drive home with Lou and Jarch.
8: We want to know what came out of your animal.
9: Yeah, mate, because basically there was two beagles, bloody Scooter and Jada. Scooter's eaten 1.1 kilos of snake. Jada got about half a snake of the lolly snakes. Vomited up that, which basically constituted to three huge piles of jelly snakes. It's unbelievable it could eat the whole thing.
8: Huge.
9: So we want to know what came into your dog. I actually remember we had this.
10: Or your animal.
9: Your animal. Your wedge-tailed eagle, your rabbit, your ferret.
10: Your cow. Had a two-headed calf come out of a cow once.
9: Did ya?
10: Yeah. Story for another day. Go on.
9: Well,
10: bit of a tease.
9: Okay. I like it, mate. We'll keep you around. We had a dog, Ringo, and I remember me and Mum were at home back at the farm, and his face had swollen. It looked like, you know, one of those dogs that have the really fat folded faces over them. What are they called? Bloody Sharpays, isn't it? Yeah. And he's a Kelpie, so not supposed to look like that. We're taking him to the vet. They couldn't really figure it out. And like, for this poor dog, he's probably going to die. Like, we didn't know what was going on. And Mum's just feeling around his neck going, what is going on, mate? His neck then like exploded like a hose. It shot out blood and pus. Honestly, with the pressure of a hose, he starts yelping and running, and it's spraying out like that. He had a grass seed that had got completely infected.
10: Yeah.
9: Mate, it was also, and then we squeezed out the rest of it. It was one of the most satisfying things. He was completely sweet.
8: Oh, wow.
9: Awesome. Within two or three days, completely sweet.
8: Wow.
10: That's a good story.
9: It was good.
10: I don't know why my mouth's watering.
9: Mate,
10: it's a weird thing. You know when you need to cut abscess and squeeze
9: things? Mate.
8: All right.
10: It's a pimple popper.
8: Let's go to the callers.
9: Zoe, talk to us. What came out of your animal?
7: Hey, guys. How you going?
9: Good. How you going?
7: Good. 1 year, my dog ate an entire chocolate Christmas stocking.
9: Oh,
10: I know the ones.
8: Shocking.
9: Yeah, I do. Yeah, get them every year.
7: Yeah, a few years ago, we wrapped it up, put it under the tree, and went out one night and then came home and he'd unwrapped the paper and eaten the chocolates. And then a few days later, we looked at his poo and could see the Boost and the crunchy wrappers.
9: Listen, this just thinks of something my old man would do, blame on the dog. Then get the wrappers and just put it in its shit afterwards.
10: Yeah. But you can't feed dogs chocolate, can you?
9: Well, that's what I'm thinking.
10: That's what they're saying now.
9: It's bad.
10: I used to feed my Staffy chocolate all the time. He loved it. He lived forever.
9: Maybe it's good for him.
10: Maybe. Who knows?
9: We're probably not. Don't take our advice.
10: No.
9: Will, talk to us, mate. What came out of your animal?
11: A frog.
9: Okay. Well, your animal was a frog or a frog?
11: The dog, mate.
9: What happened?
11: Mm-hmm. Well, we're out the back running around, mucking around with the dogs. Jack Russell's like to chase stuff, eat stuff, whatever.
9: Yep.
11: We come inside mucking around.
12: And she sits in the corner and starts trying to throw something up. We're going, what's going on here? Anyway, she stopped trying to throw up and went all quiet and then trying to sniff under the lounge. And I'm going, what's going on there? So I went and had a look. A little live frog just sitting there.
8: Oh, I
12: picked it back up and put it back outside.
10: So it's swallowed the frog whole and just ralphed it back up again.
12: Pretty much.
9: That is bizarre, isn't it?
10: Pretty cool.
8: That's a, it is pretty
10: nice
8: cool.
10: Nice ending to the story there.
9: Yeah, it's lovely. Like everyone survived.
10: Yeah.
8: All right. I think we've got time for one more. Brendan.
9: Big fella.
13: Oh, hello.
9: Hello.
13: Sorry, I'm just in the middle of a chat with a work colleague right now.
9: Oh, mate, don't worry about it.
10: What are you chatting about with your work colleague?
9: Yeah.
13: No, it's all good, stepping away. How are you all doing?
9: Good, mate.
10: Can't complain.
9: What came out of your animal?
13: A bit of string or rope about the length of a ruler. So the catch is... When I went to pull it out, I was the one pulling it out.
9: Yeah.
13: When I went to pull it out, there was this about the size of a date or a large grape.
9: Yeah.
13: A knot on the end of it. So I'm guessing it would have felt like a bit of a butt plug.
10: Yeah, possibly. I don't know what a butt plug would feel like.
9: It sounds like a man that said possibly that might.
10: Yeah.
13: Andy, I don't know about you, mate.
9: Well, but, he was quick to agree with you, mate.
10: It's usually not that long.
6: Your early afternoon upstarts. Ready, ready to start. Ready for Lou and Judge. This is Triple M's early drive home with Lou and Judge.
8: On Triple M, it is Lou and Judge. Although, of course, our lovely Lulu is recovering from her wisdom teeth surgery.
9: Cheers,
8: Nathan Hindmarsh, rugby league legend, has been filling in.
9: Mate, and it's been bloody good.
10: It's been awesome.
9: Well, the feedback we've had, Heine, is... Best the show's ever been.
10: That was one. That was one comment.
9: That was one. There was tremendous chemistry between the two.
10: Yes. Funniest show we've ever heard. That was from a lot of people.
9: That was a lot.
10: A lot of people.
9: That was a pinned comment, the most liked.
10: Yeah. Nice to hear some nice voices. That was another one.
9: Yeah. They said, what the hell? We're used to whinging. There's no whinging on this show.
10: There's just no high-pitched, like, squealy, nasally sound.
9: But there's about to be, because we've got our beautiful Louisa on the line. How are we?
14: Well, I'm not good after that. You know, I can hear you.
9: We weren't aware of that, to be honest with you.
14: There's a thing called the phone.
9: Yeah, no, we did think that this was sort of an off-air conversation. The producers have just
10: gone. I knew.
14: Kinda, you're just jumping around every show. You said it was the best when you were with me. Now you're saying it's the best when you were with Jarch. I see your tricks.
10: Yeah, well, that's what I do. I just got fingers in pies.
9: Well, thank God it's pies.
10: Yes.
14: Watching you.
9: But Lou, this is the thing. He did the show with you, and maybe at the time it was the best. But now doing it with me, he's seen the error of his ways, realised he's seen the light, and gone, actually, this is a lot better.
14: I heard that you were having another... chicken pasta sickie next week, Jarch, and Hindy will be back again with me this time.
10: There's a little bit of softness involved with Lou and Jarch, I found out.
9: Don't you dare throw me into the mix.
10: I think I might have to.
9: Okay.
14: Can't a brother just get some
9: food poisoning?
14: Yeah, and also everyone has different reactions to things. I clearly had impacted teeth and infected, so sorry that I'm still in pain.
9: No,
14: sorry
9: it's okay.
14: That I get a hip operation and go to the pub the next day, Hindy.
9: Or also a shoulder operation, then back to the podcast the day after my shoulder up. Lou, don't forget that.
10: That's impressive.
9: Well, I wanted to let Hindy know that maybe we are of a similar ilk. Now, Lulu, honestly, doll, how are you?
14: Well,
9: we do miss you.
14: Yeah, I miss you guys. I've seen better days. Like, I'm sort of, now that I'm on my own, sort of going into the, am I infected? But I've got the dentist tomorrow. So I think it's just journey, you know. Today's meant to be the worst day.
9: Lulu, it's not like you to catastrophize sort of relatively mild medical conditions, is it?
14: Yeah, I've been using ChatGPT, and I'm pretty sure it's my last day on
8: that. Okay.
10: Golly doctor.
9: Oh, no. Yeah.
14: So I just thought, I'm like, it's not a very nice noise to hear when I can't really open my mouth. It's kind of mumbly.
9: I'd argue the exact opposite, but anyhow, that's where we are.
14: Oh, okay. Well, it doesn't feel great. I can't open my mouth super wide like I'm used to.
9: Yeah.
14: Don't, boys. Don't make me laugh.
9: Name one thing we've said. One thing we've said.
14: Well, I'm not even in the studio, and I could imagine the looks you do. God.
9: You could have felt that through the phone.
10: But you know what, Louisa? What the good thing is that you're not here is that the lolly jar has stayed full.
14: Is it full?
10: Seriously. It is chock-a-block full, the lolly jar, because I know you like to get your little hand in there every three minutes.
9: Little grubby guts getting in there.
14: Little grubby guts.
10: We just spoke about you on air not long ago about this thing.
14: What?
10: This dog that spewed up everywhere.
9: Oh, yeah.
14: When did I spew up everywhere?
9: No, there was a dog that ate 1.1 kilos of Alan's lollies, and it was very reminiscent of when you leave the studio and go out to the lolly jar.
14: Oh, yeah, it's my lolly jar. I just had one question for Hindy.
9: Yeah.
10: Mm-hmm.
14: What are you doing tomorrow from 2 till 4 p.m.?
10: Why is that, Louisa?
14: Can you talk for me again, please?
10: Let's get this serious here. So it is, you got your teeth done on Friday, correct?
14: Yeah.
10: Then Saturday went, then Sunday went, Monday. It's now Tuesday.
14: Yeah.
10: Tomorrow will be Wednesday. So that will you're looking at five days to having your teeth.
14: That's what my dentist told me. They're impacted and they were infected and it's still puffy and sore.
10: What does impacted mean?
9: Yeah.
14: They're growing into my cheeks.
10: Oh, I see. So they weren't. Sorry, I'm going to have to. I'm going to defend you here a little bit. So they weren't just infected, Louisa.
14: No, they were impacted.
10: Oh, okay. They were impacted. So you were asking me as a friend to come in and do your part of the show again.
14: Yes, please. And I know that you love sweet treats, so I'll bring you some like little Mars bars and some natural confectionery or something to say thank you.
10: Can you bring some jerky?
14: Yeah, and you like that corn soup as well. I've got heaps of soup here if you want leftovers.
9: Yeah, righto. That sounds good. Well, Lulu, great. I got to do tomorrow as
8: I'll
9: well,
8: do
9: brother.
8: It. You're in
10: hiding. I'll do it for you.
8: He's back. Woo!
14: Thanks, boys. Nothing too rude, please.
8: That sucks.
9: All right, Dale, we'll talk to you.
8: Thanks, Lou. Okay.
10: Save me.
8: See you, Lou. Bye.
9: Heidi's back. Yeah.
8: Tomorrow. Let's check the intro after this.
9: Heidi's back.
6: It's your early drive home with Triple M's Lou and Jarch.
8: It's Lou and Jarch on Triple M. Rugby league legend Nathan Hindmarsh filling in for Lou today. And it is that sad, sad time of the show, isn't it, Jarchy?
9: Well, it is indeed, LP, my sweet angel.
8: Mm.
9: It's the end of the show. It's our least favourite part of the show.
8: Yeah.
9: But it's a part of the show that has to happen.
10: It does. Everything has to come to an end.
9: Correct.
10: And good things come to an end.
9: Yeah, not saying that this is a good thing.
10: Well,
9: but it's certainly a thing that has to come to an end every day.
10: Yeah. Yes.
9: Otherwise, we just annoy the shit out of everyone.
10: Yeah, so we've got the DMs.
9: We do.
10: I'm going to read the DMs today. Is that all right?
9: Mate, I'd love that.
10: Okay, here we go. So the DM, so this is about when you and Mumpy got carried away at the pub.
9: Gotcha. Mm.
10: Right, so spare of the moment. Yes, for the 5 hours, but definitely planned the pod a week before.
8: Oh, like planned on the pod the week before.
10: Planned on the pod the week before.
9: Yeah, well, there was a certain plan that we didn't know whether it would fall into place. Well, I was like, oh, come over, we'll go for lunch. We didn't anticipate a 5 hour
10: session.
9: Which was just.
8: Who could have anticipated such a thing?
9: Not us, mate.
8: Yeah.
10: So never planned, spare of the moment, definitely.
9: Absolutely, brother. Mm.
10: Sure. Do you have to
8: why,
10: plan?
8: Why'd you wink at home?
10: Yeah.
9: And why didn't wink.
10: And why do we have to plan these things?
9: Well, because we get yelled at.
10: Yeah, but why?
9: Because.
10: Why do we get yelled at?
9: Well,
10: like if I have to, I have to plan these things like 6 months
9: in advance.
10: Like,
9: yeah.
10: And then I'm telling her every week, I've got this one.
9: and then it comes to that week.
10: Oh, really? What? Yeah. You're going out? What? I've been chilling. But they can get dressed that day and be gone. Where are you going? Oh, I'm going out with the girl. Go for your life.
9: Casper the friendly ghost.
10: Go for your life anyway.
9: Have fun. I know, mate.
10: The boys are low-key hoping Louie's bedridden more often.
9: Well, it's turned out to be true.
10: It has.
8: High-key.
9: High-key.
10: Yeah. This baby giggle today, Jarch and Hindy, was a good listen.
8: Oh, that's nice.
9: Good feedback.
10: That is positive feedback. With a ridgy-didge thumb thingy.
9: Shaka.
10: Oh,
9: Jesus.
10: S-H-A-K-A-K-A.
9: Let's not start spelling.
8: Yeah. You got it wrong. Yeah.
10: Why?
8: Just one K. It's best not to think about it.
9: Yeah.
8: Hindy, you're back tomorrow.
10: I am. Thanks.
8: Okay.
9: Rock and roll.
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34: And
0: Thank you, Matty.
1: Show if he's the star of it.
0: Thank you, Matty. He understands talent.
1: Of course he does.
0: Yes. Who we got? We got Big Kev. Hello, Big Kev.
2: Hey. Welcome to Big Fat Shit Quiz.
1: That's it, Kev. Good work.
0: No, he's not happy.
1: Big Kev.
0: Who do you barrack for, Big Kev?
2: Doggies, Billy.
0: Oh, geez, they were poor last week.
2: Wearing more strife than the early settlers, Billy.
1: I came up against a very good outfit, Kev. Yeah, and every now and then you can drop one.
0: And what's Big Kev do?
2: I'm in construction, Billy.
0: What does that mean?
2: I'm a rigger on the big builds, milk and everything.
0: A rigger, Jim?
1: Nice.
0: What's a rigger, Jim?
1: No idea.
0: Oh, I knew you would
1: big
0: know.
1: Big builds?
0: Yeah, he rigs
1: been
0: stuff.
1: In the press a little lately, Kev?
2: No, all under control.
1: All under control. Righto, very good.
0: Big Kev's rigging stuff
1: there. That's it.
0: Yes. And we go to Johnny. Hello, Johnny.
3: Yeah, fat. How are you, Jing? Rabs?
1: Johnny.
0: What do you do, Johnny?
3: I work in retail, online fulfillment, looking after online orders for everyone in Vic.
1: What, okay. Any particular company or across the board?
3: Kmart Group.
1: Kmart Group.
0: Oh, that's a brilliant group.
1: Mm. Very nice.
0: Online fulfillment.
1: Fulfillment, yep. Yes. So you buy something, he makes sure it gets to your joint.
0: Oh, so if it's wrong, Johnny's our man.
1: Oh, that goes straight to if it's wrong. Who do you support, Johnny?
3: Hawks.
0: Ooh.
1: You'd be happy.
0: Speaking of poor games last week.
1: They weren't great last week.
3: Yeah, she's a bit rough on Friday night. We're looking forward to against the Pies this weekend. Should be good fun.
1: That you're still in pretty good shape.
0: Ah, they are. Of course they are.
1: All right, so Fat.
0: Yes.
1: Up and about.
0: Well, tell them.
1: Here we go. Scream your name out when you know the answer.
0: Righto, you ready?
3: Yeah, Greg, let's go.
0: You're the judge, Jimmy boy.
1: I am, of course. It's normally close.
0: What TV awards is being held on Sunday night?
3: John.
1: Yes, Johnny?
3: That'll be the Logies.
0: Any chance, Big Kev?
2: No danger.
1: All right.
0: Question two. If someone was to tell you they were under the weather, what would they be referring to?
3: John.
2: Kev.
1: Yes, Kev.
0: Kev.
2: Yeah, Crook.
0: Crook.
1: Crook.
0: Yeah, missed a few days, have you, in your construction world? Feeling
2: that's
0: under the weather?
2: That's what sick days are for, Billy. That's what sick days are for. You got to use them.
1: Listen, Kev's
0: got all the answers.
1: Right, one apiece.
0: Righto, a sing-along here.
1: Oh, now.
0: And we might let Johnny Boy go first.
1: I think he might. He's got a good sound to him.
0: Yeah, exactly. Shannon Noel is releasing new music this week. Good on you, Shanza. Yeah. With a new single called...
1: Shanza, he's called him.
0: The Future, Jim, the Future.
1: Kev's has gone, oh, dear.
0: Oh, no. Kev's, that's why, Kev, Kev's you, in trouble. You sit and listen here, Kev. But, of course, you know his song, What About Me?
3: Yeah.
0: So, Johnny... We're going to start it off, and you just come in and finish it off, and then, Kev, you're second. So just sit back and listen, mate, all right?
2: Lovely.
0: Righto, Johnny, here we go.

0: Yeah, can't you see?
1: Good. Not bad, Johnny. Was that big Kev singing along there?
2: I am looking forward to Kev.
1: Oh, Kev.
2: All right, no, that's pretty good, Johnny.
1: Now, Kev, you know the words?
3: Yeah.
1: What about me? Yeah, it isn't fair.
2: He just heard Johnny do it, Bill.
1: I know. Was that him singing along at the start there?
4: It might have been Johnny doing it.
3: Give him an intro.
2: All right. So, Kev.
1: Come on, Kev.
3: He bring it on. Gets pushed around, knocked to the ground. He gets to his feet and he says, what about me? It isn't fair. I've had enough and I want my share. Can't you see?
1: Good.
3: I want to live, but you just take more than you give.
2: Oh, have a go at Kev.
1: Jim. How good. Jim, you said he'd be no good.
2: He was brilliant.
1: He was brilliant.
2: Right. I'm sorry, Johnny, but I've got to hand that to Kev.
1: Score, please.
0: Yeah, that's fair. Well done.
2: 2-1.
1: 2-1. Here we go.
2: Kev's up.
1: Come on, Johnny boy.
2: Come on, Johnny.
1: What animal swallowed golfer Charles Schwartz's ball in the LIV golf tournament on the weekend?
2: John. Yes, Johnny?
0: Oh, I'm hoping it was an alligator.
1: No.
2: Damn alligator. Oh, ball.
1: Big Kev?
3: Was it a carp?
2: No.
1: Ooh.
2: It was. Oh, Jim. Was it cod?
1: Jim.
2: All right, well, do you want the quiz to end now or do you want to extend it out a
1: touch? Well, Big Kev was
2: close. But no cigar. It's a cod.
1: Righto, here we go.
3: Different than a honeymooner, Bill.
1: I know you are, mate. You are.
2: All right, but you get some leeway now, Kev.
1: Who did Tassie sign on a 5-year deal yesterday as a major sponsor?
3: Cadbury's, Big Kev.
1: John.
2: I've got to go with Johnny.
1: John?
0: Yeah, sorry, Kev. Yeah, Cadbury's.
1: Cadbury's, right.
2: She's too old, a ring-a-ding.
1: Here we go.
2: Ring-a-ding-ding.
1: Without. Give me the current top 4 teams on the AFL ladder.
0: John.
1: Right, John.
0: That would be Sydney, Fremantle, Hawthorn, and Brisbane.
1: Oh, Johnny. Well done.
2: Oh, I didn't know that myself. All right.
1: Well done, Johnny. Well,
2: I'm trying to give Kev a bit of a look. But in the end, well, Kev, Johnny, I couldn't get you in there. Mate.
1: Well, give Big Kev something.
2: Well, he'll get something.
4: Yeah, he gets the the Hump Day Quiz bumper sticker.
2: And
4: the stubby holder. Well, this is the lost.
2: Yeah. What? Yeah. We only got one Sam Pang hat.
1: Yeah.
2: Is that?
1: And we got
2: what
1: it today.
2: What is going on in this bloody show? One hat. All right. That goes to Johnny.
4: Okay.
2: He gets the Sam Pang hat.
4: And he also goes in the draw to win $10,000 at the end of the year as well.
1: Yes. Hey, well done. That was a good contest.
2: All right.
1: Well done, Johnny.
0: Thanks, boys. Let me give the hat to Big Kev. Happy to go into the draw for the $10,000.
2: All right, good on Kev. You. Sam Pang head coming your way.
3: Thanks, Johnny. You're a legend. Thanks, boys.
1: Good on you, Big Kev. Well done, mate.
2: Just get those big builds on time, will you, Kev? If you don't mind, just get them finished on time. Would that work?
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4: James Brayshaw and Billy Brownless. This is Triple M's Rush Hour. Our next guest, well, he was a lovable host of The Price is Right, Wheel of Fortune, Good Morning Australia. He now absolutely dominates one of our favourite shows, Bill, The Chase. It is the legendary Larry Emder.
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2: Yes.
1: Where are your Logies that you won at the footy show? I bet you haven't got one.
2: No, not one. Never saw it.
1: You know where they are.
2: Where?
1: I think Ed's got him.
5: But not only does this man have his own gold Logie, he also has a foolproof plan for the after party.
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5: Please welcome 2024 gold Logie winner, Larry Emder.
2: Here he is, hey. Laz, welcome to you.
7: Hello, boys.
1: How you feeling, Laz?
7: Pretty good. Ready to rock and roll. TV's not a night.
2: That's it. Yes. Bert Newton Award, most popular presenter. 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Mm-hmm. Vote for our man Larry Emder. Not only The Chase.
1: Yeah.
2: Also The Morning Show. He's everywhere.
1: Oh, no. He's bloody everywhere. Jeez, you've had a good career.
7: Well, it used to be Eddie everywhere. Now it's Ender everywhere. Yes. So, yes, I'll take it.
2: Well, I did a speaking gig once where a bloke said he's on the TV more than my uncle's ashes. And I think that might be you, Laz. Bloody hell.
7: That's the nicest thing you've ever said to me. I love it.
1: And got a tattoo on his bum?
7: What, yeah, that's right. Yeah.
2: We're going straight there, are we?
1: Well,
7: you're going straight to my ass.
1: Yeah, okay. Exactly. Well, you got that after you won the gold Logie.
7: What well, I foolishly said that, you know, because I was dead set certain I wasn't going to win. So I said, if I win, I'll get the gold Logie and the other nominees tattooed on my ass on live TV the next day.
1: Yes.
7: I won. And Australia lost because they had to watch me getting a tattoo.
2: Sure,
7: on my bum.
2: One of those wipe-off ones, Laz, surely. Not
7: it's serious.
2: There.
7: It's still there. No. It's still there. Although I'm nearly 62 years old, so it's sort of moving from my bum to the back of my knee now.
2: Right.
7: It's,
2: heading down.
7: It's on the way down.
2: Heading down.
1: Whereabouts, like on the cheek or...
2: Bill's just obsessed with it.
7: Billy, as though you haven't Googled Larry Ender's ass.
2: Yeah, exactly. Well
7: as
2: said,
7: if, mate.
2: Well
1: an ass
2: said.
1: Chat.
4: Hey, well, you must vote for Larry.
1: Yes.
4: TVweeklogies.com.au. You have to vote for our man, Laz.
2: So I have to get through a lot of bloody categories before I get to Laz.
1: Oh, what do you got here?
2: Well, I did give the AFL Grand Final coverage a little tickle on the way through.
1: Oh, you're voting for yourself.
2: I basically am, Laz.
4: Are you on the website now?
2: I'm voting for Larry.
4: Stuart Broad as well.
2: As we bloody speak, yes.
7: Right, thank you, mate.
2: Ask him another question.
1: All right.
7: $10 in the mail for you.
1: Some of Larry's best-known gigs, right? The Price is Right,
2: yes. Mm-hmm.
1: One of the great shows. The Wheel of Fortune, we love that. Good Morning Australia, the morning show. But there's a couple other ones, Laz, that we're going to ask you about.
7: Some dodgy ones in there.
1: Family Double Dare.
7: Ha! That was my first game show, 1988.
1: Yes.
7: After the first night, boys. First night. How's this? The first question, it was mum and dad and two kids in a red tracksuit on one side of the set. Mum and dad and two kids in a blue tracksuit, other side. First question, first night. How many F's appear in the word dolphin? Right?
1: Hang on. One. Yeah.
7: And hang on. Hey, Siri. Anyway, the mum with the red tracksuit hit the buzzer and the kids looked up and went, oh, yes, mum, we're so proud of you. She goes, Larry, there are two. And, so the boss called me in after the first show and said, we can't do this to Australia.
2: I've been asked if I'm a robot, Laz.
1: Well, just tick no.
2: Yes.
7: Just tick yes. Tick yes.
1: You're as boring as one.
2: They've asked me if I'm a robot before I can vote for you.
1: But the other great thing about this, you played yourself as the host of The Price is Right in a fake episode that appears in the castle. This is right, isn't it?
7: That's right. My finest movie moment ever.
1: Well, we've got audio of this.
2: Let's have a listen.
1: Have a listen to the castle.
8: Tracy constantly gave Dad proud moments. Once she was on The Price is Right. It was such an exciting afternoon for us.
9: Swap them around.
8: None of us could actually believe it was Tracy up there with Larry Emdia.
10: $45,000 worth of prizes. The luggage needs to be more than 640. It needs to be less than 740.
8: She almost won the lot.
10: Go!
8: Oh. If only she'd known the price of the luggage.
7: silly.
8: But she still managed to come home with a tumble dryer and drill set.
1: Oh. And your payment for, what did you get, $120, didn't you?
7: I got $120 and a poster.
2: And that's the all they gave you. The working dog
7: boys. Went on to make $20 million or something.
2: Bloody hell. All right, I've got my vote's in, Laz.
1: Oh, good.
7: Thank you, mate.
2: So come on, bloody vote. I've just done it. It's very easy. Larry, all BS aside, mate, the hardest thing to have is longevity in this business. Mm-hmm. And for you to have started back in 89 and still be the dominant force you are today is a bloody credit to you.
7: Yeah. Oh, mate, thank you very much. It's been a great... I've loved it. I've loved being in TV all my life. And I'm getting to... I've got boys, you know, like I'm nearly 62. I've got to be getting close to retirement now.
2: No, yeah,
7: frightens me.
2: Keep going.
7: Frightens me to think that I'll one day in my life, in the not-too-distant future, I won't have TV because it's all I've ever done. I do love it. And the longevity piece is has been very special.
2: Well, as I just said and proved in front of Rabs, it's the easiest thing of all time to do. TV Week Logies. .com.au.
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1: We could probably do that when we're not talking to Larry.
2: I needed authenticity with Laz.
1: Right.
2: He'll call bullshit on me if I say I'm going to do it later.
1: Had to come up with some questions.
2: Prove you're not a robot. All right, well done, mate. Good luck and keep dominating.
7: Love you, boys. Thank you.
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13: And that blood that's flowing would have to be purple. He's based in Frio, he's from Frio, and now he's making music for our Frio Dockers. Here, ahead of his pre-game gig this Friday night in front of a sold-out Optus. Please welcome to the show, Phil from Crooked Colours. It's coming
14: up. Good morning, Phil.
15: How
14: are
15: we doing?
14: Oh, my God. All right. So this is so much fun. First of all, we were just chatting off air. A Crooked Colours used to be, what, three of you?
15: Yep.
14: And now a couple have parked ways.
15: Yeah, yeah, yeah.
14: So you're just holding the fort down.
15: Yeah, I'm just holding on.
14: And look at you fly.
15: Here we go.
14: Look at you fly.
2: So, Phil, explain to us. So this Friday's a huge game. There'll be 60,000 at Optus Stadium v the Adelaide Crows. And you released a version of a song which has caught fire, and Fremantle said, mate, come on down. We generally rave at half time. Would you like to be involved?
15: Yeah, it's been pretty chaotic the last couple of days, to be honest. yeah, it's not. I didn't quite expect the reaction that I got, but it's super exciting, and I can't wait to get down there on Friday.
14: So you released a snippet on your Instagram. It was about 30 seconds.
15: Yeah.
14: And straight away, Freo, like the Freo official Insta page, commented on it saying, this is sick.
15: Yeah.
14: Do you want to come down and perform on Friday night?
15: Yeah.
14: And then all the players jumped on board too. Were you did you go down there yesterday? Did I see you? There was definitely a photo of you and Vossi.
15: No, that was actually me just ambushing Vossi at the local waffle game a couple of weeks ago.
2: Ah, nice. Nice. No, but I did see.
14: He's a legend, though, isn't he?
15: Yeah, he's a lovely guy. Yeah, yeah, he was sweet.
2: I thought you were about to say, no, that was Vossi at about 4 a.m. at one of your gigs that we weren't meant to talk about. That,
16: which we'd also expect to be right.
2: Well, it could be true as well. But so I saw Alex Pierce comment, Dan does footy, he's got an enormous back audience for, commenting. Are there, like, the players will turn up tomorrow and they will be nervous, big game. Will you be sort of shitting yourself a bit, or how will you be feeling?
15: I mean, yeah, it's definitely going to be the biggest crowd I've ever played to. But, I guess just the excitement. I'm stoked to be there. It's the footy's bigger for me than the music, so it's going to be fun.
14: Now, I've officially jumped on the Freo bandwagon this year. You've been on the
2: this
14: bandwagon.
2: This year's even a loose term. Yeah. Like I'd say May.
14: A few weeks in, when they started winning. you've been on it for 4 years. So you started when they weren't necessarily at the top. How are you feeling now that they're on the road to, hopefully, the grand final?
15: I don't know. I guess it feels good because you kind of feel like you've earned it a little bit if you've been there for a couple of years. Yeah. I mean, there's a lot of Freo fans out there that have been fans for a long time and just had to grind it out. So the excitement around this is huge for people that have been following for a while.
14: And it's epic that now you get to perform as well. So Optus Stadium, what's the crowd expectancy?
16: Yeah, they'll probably get 55, 56, something around
14: there.
16: They've
14: played at some big festivals too.
15: Still, not quite that big.
14: I mean, Groove in the Moon, that got big back in the day.
15: Yeah. No, I've been around a few crowds, but this is definitely going to be up there with the biggest.
14: All right. So this is, if you've missed it, obviously, Crooked Colours on Instagram. This is the 30-second sort of snippet that Phil actually dropped the other day.

0: I imagine.
1: Sorry, yeah. That suits Fremantle half time. If you said write a song for Freo half time, that's it.
0: Well, as you said, it basically turns into a rave party.
1: The light show kicks off. Last night I was trying to put my 7-year old to bed and I clicked on Instagram and played the snippet just on my phone.
2: Oh, that's not good.
1: No, he was gyrating in bed, like dancing. And I was like, I don't think I should be playing this right now. Yeah. But a full tick of approval from a 7-year old.
2: Oh, that's great.
1: Now,
0: that's great. Okay. You've finished the song now, haven't you?
2: Yeah. It's wrapped up.
0: Had to have, because obviously it's going to be played live on Friday at halftime at Optus Stadium. So right now, 133.53, do you want to hear the whole song?
3: Oh, the Freo fans. Come on, jump on.
1: Speed Demon, the boss, will be dead against this.
0: Well, we did play Celine Dion last week.
1: Did you like Celine Dion?
2: Yeah, I'm a big Celine fan, yeah.
1: So am I.
0: Incorporate this into your song.
1: So our boss generally says, don't change the music. If there's vulnerable people in the radio industry, it's those who choose the music.
3: Yes.
1: Their bottom lip gets a little bit sore at times.
0: Look at them come already.
1: 133.53. Yes. Our boss says you're not allowed to play it, but we sort of just kind of do what we want a little bit.
3: Exactly.
1: If we get the phone lines to call in, we don't even need to speak to you, but we just need to see the support so that when we get dragged to HR, we can say, hey, we did what the people wanted.
2: Yes. Justified.
1: Justified. Mm. Like, we've done what the people wanted. That's what radio's all about. 133.53. We have the song ready to go. We just need the numbers to say to our boss when he tells us off, we did what the people wanted, Lammy.
0: Absolutely. Yeah. All right, 133.53. You want to hear the full song from Crooked Colours. It's going to be played live anyway on Friday night.
3: Yeah.
0: We're going to play it on radio for an exclusive. This is first time.
1: First time.
0: Exclusive.
1: The Freo supporters, up.
0: Are you happy with us to do this?
2: Absolutely, go for it.
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0: I'll be there on Friday, by the way.
1: Now, Lamb, I don't want to paint too big a picture and look too far ahead.
0: Okay. Oh,
1: But if Frio win the grand final,
0: imagine that.
1: There'll be a party back in the on the Cappuccino Strip or at a pub or something. Yep. The players will all be there. I imagine how Dan Phil will be up on stage with the decks. It's all I'm saying. I'm just putting it out there, just floating it out there.
0: So, Phil from Crooked Colours, obviously you're going to be there now performing that song. So you had to complete the song, by the way. That was only a 30-second snippet.
2: Yeah.
0: How long did it take you to complete the full song?
2: So the next couple of days, I was kind of just frantically trying to finish the track. When they first commented to be like, do you want to play this? I was like, oh, yeah, sick.
0: Yeah.
2: Didn't think, I was like, okay, cool.
0: Yeah. No, I actually need to finish
2: this. Yeah. And then a bit more chat after that, and I was like, oh, okay, no, I will have to finish this and play it on Friday,
0: All right, so you've done it. We put the call out, 133-53. Who wants to hear the full song? And we're going to play it on air. Holly and Quinana, you keen to hear it?
3: 100% I am.
1: Holly, are you a Fremantle supporter?
3: Yeah. I am.
1: You going to the game Friday night?
3: I'm not sure at this stage. I've got tickets, but depending on the kids.
1: You. Hang tight, Holly. This might inspire you. John in Armidale. John, are you keen to hear the full version?
4: Definitely want to hear it.
0: Definitely want to hear it. We love that. Carol in Spearwood, have you been a Freo fan your whole life?
5: I have been, since they started in 95.
6: Yeah. And you want to hear this track?
5: I would love to hear the track.
1: Okay, let's go to Mozzie Park. Kelly, good morning, Kel. You want to hear the full version?
7: Absolutely. Hump Day Wednesday. This is just what we need to get us through to Friday.
1: So I take it you're a docker, Kelly?
6: Just move on.
0: And Alicia in Armidale, Freo fan your whole life, or are you on the bandwagon this year because that's okay too?
8: Oh, no, definitely. I've always been a fan, and my sister actually designed this year's Indigenous Jersey round about our grandparents, so it's always been there.
1: Alicia, who's your sister, sorry?
8: Mariah Yaron.
6: Oh, fantastic.
1: Let me get that up.
6: Beautiful.
0: Well, good on you, Alicia.
6: We've had so many people call through, so we have to hit play, don't we?
0: So, Phil, are you happy for us to play this song first on Triple M?
2: Drop it, mate. Let's hear it.
6: Crooked Colours, Frio Dream. Here it is, Triple M Break.

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1: Now, Lammy, we joke about the elliptical. But some people have addictions.
2: Yeah.
1: Some people have addictions to things on the internet. Some people have it to the drugs. Some people have addictions to...
2: It's 8:30. Can't remember.
1: Kids are in school. I have an addiction for the elliptical.
2: You sure do. You, at your new gym that you've bought your little membership to, you get there, you do about 20 minutes on the elliptical.
1: I walk in with my handbag as my gym bag. You know, the big old...
2: Givenchy.
1: Yeah. Walk in with that. Get on the elliptical. But yesterday I went in the PM version, so I did school pickup, grabbed Albie. Hung out with the mums and dads on the oval for a bit, and then I shot up and did it. Now, I like to finish with a sauna.
2: You do. We need to audit how much workout you're doing versus how much sauna.
1: No, it'd be more workout than sauna. I can't handle the heat. It's just a couple of degrees too hot for me. So, yesterday the kids were doing swimming lessons in the pool next to the sauna. Got too hot for me, so I've come out almost like I've just returned from Nam. And I've slumped on a chair, sweating. Everywhere, shirt off, and these kids are trying to learn freestyle. They're like, look at this fat bloke.
2: Look at this guy.
1: Anyway, something has come of my new membership. So typically, if I was to go to another said gym, the gym I went to previously, I'd walk in, do gym, walk out.
2: Yeah.
1: That's it. Nothing in between, no shower, nothing.
2: But this sort of new gym that you've got comes with a few more bells and whistles.
1: Lifestyle.
2: Yeah.
1: Lifestyle. So after the sauna now... After scaring the kids in swim lessons, they think the whale's out of the pool.
2: Yeah.
1: They start throwing things at me, trying to harpoon me. No, I go down and there are clearly showers in the change rooms.
2: Yeah.
1: So I now shower at the gym every day. Now, previously over the last 5 years, I reckon I've washed my hair twice a year.
2: What do you mean?
1: Twice a year, the Kevin Murphy would get a run and I'd often probably grab a scoop of Kev shampoo, scoop of conditioner, put them together. And away you go. Two in one.
2: Kev's shampoo.
1: Kevin Murphy. No, it's the type of shampoo.
2: Oh, my God. I thought you were talking about your dog.
1: No.
2: Kevin.
1: It's
2: just like, do you wash your hair with dog shampoo?
1: No,
2: old
3: school shampoo, Anthony.
1: The girls would know the Kevin Murphy.
2: Right.
1: Now, I've been in the gym 5 times in the last 6 days.
2: Mm.
1: I have shampooed my hair 5 out of 5.
2: Your hair is looking fluffy.
1: I get in there. And now because I've got the pump packs on the wall.
2: Oh, God, don't do that again, by the way. You just pretended to pump. Like, that. What leech you saw it. This is just becoming.
1: I'm pumping.
3: This is becoming rogue.
1: Has this been the greatest, Dick? Me on the elliptical.
2: Yes, next to Susan. Who's beating you.
1: Yeah, but she's not on gear 14. I think she's taking it easy.
2: Yeah.
1: Then I get in the sauna and slump, and then I come out. It's dead set, like they've just returned from PNG. I've come out like I've done the Kokoda Trek being shot at.
2: And you pass away, you bar lay on the chair next to the swimming
1: lessons. Sit there with my soda stream. That's as hot as a cup of tea by the time I get to that. Then I go have a shower and now I'm just washing and conditioning hair. Talk about getting your money's worth.
2: I honestly reckon next time, soon you're going to start growing your hair out because you're going to have like a big Alex Pierce sort of mane. Yeah, because he's becoming sort of this. He's, I don't know. When he signed up for this new membership, it's like new gym, new me. He's ellipticaling, he's, you know, going. This morning he had a panic because he didn't have his socks.
1: Like, I didn't have a sock. I was going to drive home and get the socks.
2: You're changing day by day. I'm not sure yet whether it's for the better, but you're becoming more and more fabulous, and I kind of like it.
1: I'm a fabulous version of myself.
2: You are. I think so. I don't know. We'll see how we go. We'll audit this in a couple of weeks and whether I like him or not.
1: When I haven't, I've limited drinking to it.
2: Yeah. You might be bringing the pink gin back out.
1: I'm not the pina coladas. We might have a pina colada tomorrow.
2: Well, your hair looks great. And you're
1: Does it fall
2: that...
1: out if you wash it too much,
2: no,
1: though?
2: No. That, no. What do you mean?
1: Well, putting chemicals in it.
2: No.
1: That's me. That's me at the lifestyle bar.
2: Yeah. Boys need to wash their hair more often.
1: They don't do it often.
2: If twice a year is a normal thing,
1: that's wild. That's why I changed my hairdresser because they gave me the head massage with the wash.
2: Yeah, which
1: so I was like, that at least got me 6 times a year.
2: Good. Yeah, I think so. Because you can get smelly hair. How often do you wash your hair?
3: I'm once every 2 days because I put product
1: in. He's a product man. Yeah. I'm not.
3: So once every two days.
2: Fair. Good. I'm glad we've covered that.
1: Anyway, if they run out of shampoo and conditioner, hopefully I don't think I'm doing the wrong thing in there.
2: Yeah.
0: This is Triple M Breakfast with Xavier Ellis and Katie Lamb. 92.9. Triple M.
2: Who's getting nude with the family? Who's comfortable getting nude with the fam? This is just inspired by model Brooke Snyder. She has been spotted topless on a boat in Italy with her family, but everyone's really doubling down on the fact that it's with her dad around. Now, she's 29. She's gorgeous. She was on the remake of Baywatch. And all the sites are reporting, you know, star on yacht, topless with father. And look, I come from a family of three girls, our mum and dad. Of course, there's a time when, for us personally, when you get to, you know, an older kid and you start heading into those, you know, areas that we would never, and, you know, that would never be a thing in our household. That
1: Phil texted in saying, can't get Katie's shirt on at home ever.
2: And I said, but hey, if I look like Brooke Snyder, maybe I'll.
1: Yeah, I was going to say.
2: All right, let's just go to John in Jandakot, who caught through, thank God. Hello, John.
4: Hello, how you doing? You all right?
2: We're very well. What accent's that, John?
4: Scottish. No, I'm not Scottish. No, I'm from Merseyside in England.
3: Don't offend him.
2: You said you're right. John, now, getting nude with the family. Discuss.
4: Well, it is a European thing, definitely. I married a French girl. I've been with her 20-odd years now. Nice. But it was one of those when we went on our first holiday. They invited us all to the beach, Les Sables d'Olonne, beautiful beach. Mm. And I was definitely overdressed in shorts. and that's all I was wearing, by the way. You know, father-in-law's there with...

0: Just do, yeah.
1: That's exactly
2: John,
1: right.
2: How is that when you're trying to have a conversation with the father-in-law and his old fella is just
1: swinging around,
2: out and about,
0: swinging in the wind? To be fair, right, they didn't speak an awful lot of French, so I just speak to my wife and get her to translate things, and you know, so make the excuse.
2: Yeah, how do you say in French? Put your pants on. Yeah.
1: John, I've got a question now.
0: Yes, sir.
1: I may have in a former life. Long time ago, kissed a French girl.
0: Oh, wee wee.
1: Now, oh, don't worry about that. Wee wee. And I mean, her tongue was pretty aggressive. The French kiss.
2: Oh God.
1: Is it something that all French do, or did I just find a jack in the box, like the abnormal French? Because like my tongue was that fatigued by the end of it.
0: Maybe you're just too hot to trot, mate.
2: Yeah, I was
0: going to
2: say, John, that sounds like a Zave problem.
1: Right, I didn't know what was going on. I was just a little boy, John.
0: It sounds like an electric eel, mate. That's what it is.
1: I really had to go to the gym and start doing bicep curls with the tongue just to keep up.
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5: Packages. To celebrate.
7: Knew where you were going with that. Yeah, that's good.
5: Now we've ran out of time. Yeah. But no, kidding.
7: See you tomorrow.
6: And might have let one slippery one go at the end of it, too.
7: No, you were fine. You just pulled up in time.
5: All right. So to celebrate, we are doing the top five best food songs.
8: Now, do you have an intro for this yet?
5: I just asked because we have done this a few times. I've done the top five weather songs, flying songs, nose songs, for the best, biggest schnoz in Perth, and fire songs. And I just asked our producers, Tom and Matt, I said, do we have an opener for this yet? And they said, we will do one for you live, which means that no, they don't have an opener yet. So, bake it away, toys.
9: Katie's top five. Bum bum bum bum bum bum bum bum bum bum bum bum bum bum bum bum bum bum bum bum bum bum bum bum bum bum bum bum songs.
5: Okay,
6: that was better than I thought, boys. Well done. They're still looking at that photo they had up on the board earlier.
5: We might get Tash to make you a proper one, but that was good.
7: No, I want it to be that.
5: All right. Top five best food songs. Of course, we have to do an honourable mention.
7: Honourable mentions.
5: To Chef from South Park.
10: Ooh, suck on my chocolate salted bone. Nice, stick them in your mouth and suck them.
6: Oh, wow.
5: That's why it's an honourable mention.
7: My parents bought me that album at Christmas once.
6: Your
7: I don't think they realised what it was.
6: I was going to say, I don't think they
5: Great song.
6: A little leechy playing with a bit of dirty music at home.
5: Another honourable mention to Gwen Stefani.
6: I just love that Lammy, as soon as she says the song, dances as hard as she can.
7: Top five.
6: But she runs out of steam by song one because she goes hard on honourable mentions.
5: It's like I'm on the elliptical.
6: You're on the elliptical.
5: All right, let's get into it. Top five. Sound effects.
6: Five.
5: Number five. Oh, Nikki Webster.
6: The way she goes.
5: On the elliptical.
6: On the elliptical.
5: That's a great song. Remember when she performed at the 2000 Olympics?
6: Is there a different meaning to that song? Or is that...
5: No, she sung it when she was like 10.
7: Yeah, I was going to say, this was like 12 or 13.
6: Okay, so eliminate that question from the podcast.
7: I thought
6: that was all time smart.
7: Yeah.
5: She was like a kid.
8: I thought she was older.
5: Number four. Oh, it's Maroon 5.
6: Sugar, yes, please. You can elliptical at any stage, like, feel free.
5: Here there it is. She goes. All right, good song, Maroon 5. Thank you for coming.
7: Very good.
5: Number three.
8: Three.
5: It's Justin Bieber.
7: Of course she has. I get my from California.
6: That's a slow elliptical.
5: That's actually warming down.
7: Are you sure that's an elliptical or are you milking a cow?
6: No. Yeah, that's high. That's elliptical when the gears are high, Lammy. You just got to grind through it.
5: Justin Bieber Peaches, great song.
6: Yeah.
5: That's from his Justice album. Okay.
6: Not the Justice album.
5: What am I up to? Number two. So
6: it's number two, two, three, three, three, three.
5: Oh, you haven't heard this song in a while. It's Cherry Pop.
6: Amazing. Yeah. See, that's the warm-up when the gears are loose. Look at Lammy go.
8: I think you would be milking a cow to this song just quietly, but anyway, that's a different story.
5: Okay. You're right, number two. Get out of
6: you get out of breath.
5: So
6: then you fight hard. You fight hard for number one. Number one, the honourable mentions get the most love. Down to number one, we just lift to the finish line.
5: I'm crawling to the finish line. Now, like that guy at the end of the marathon who collapses. Yeah.
6: And looks up and sees the ribbon at the window and just still can't get there.
5: That happened to me in the 400 months. All right, here we go.
8: Oh, it's number one.
5: Number one.
8: Safe. Number one.
5: Oh, I know. You all know what it is. It's a great movie. It's a great scene.
6: Okay.
5: It's a merry...

0: Where did his ass?
1: I've got new respect for you and Susan.
0: Yeah.
1: Crank it.
2: Oh, that's it. That's all I've got of it.
1: Oh, is that it?
2: Yeah, that's all I've got.
0: That was a good song.
1: An American Biographer.
0: Maybe I'll tell you what we should do.
1: Okay.
0: Going forward.
2: Top tens?
0: No.
1: More honourable mentions.
2: Top 25.
0: Firstly, we almost didn't nail the top five on that one because you had a drink in at number one until late.
2: Yes, point.
0: Maybe we preempt, we're going to do the top five and the number one song we actually play.
1: Oh, that's a good.
0: So, like, we roll it, bang, number one, and away we go. And everyone enjoys it from start to finish.
1: This is what our boss says not to do, is produce live on air.
0: No, I feel like that would work.
1: He didn't want us to play Celine Dion. Imagine how many top songs all of a sudden.
0: American Pie.
2: Well, we haven't done a top five Celine yet.
0: We haven't done that
2: no,
0: yet.
2: No, we should do that.
1: Yeah. And we'll
0: be here all day.
1: A top five to honour our Best of Perth coffee. We will do a top five drink song.
0: Well, I wonder if Pina Colada will be in the sort of finishing line.
1: It will be.
0: Because it was probably number one in food there for a little bit. If you like pina colada. Oh, you just had that ready to go, did you, Leachy?
1: It's coming next week.
2: Okay, we're just giving you a little sousson, just a little taste of what
1: I can't wait to get back on the elliptical.
0: Yeah. you won't know yourself. You'll be fitter next week for it. And away you go.
2: Now, Perth, if you're still listening.
0: No, they'll be there. Don't worry.
2: Okay.
0: They'll be there.
1: Anyway, I think that was a raging success.
0: Just check our phone lines. Siri, call 1-333-08.
2: No, that's not
0: that. Oh, clearly, I didn't give our number because it sends everyone. Someone on that number's going to get absolutely hounded.
3: 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Triple M.
1: What went in the toilet? The other day we were asking what happened, you know, when you took your eyes off your kids for 2 seconds. And we had Brock from Coburn call through.
4: I brought a PS5. I thought, sweet as, I can pause the footy. Yep. I can, you know, rewind it, whatever. So I get home, I put it on my PS5, and my two-year-old nicks off with the controller and throws it in the toilet.
1: No. Yes. Devastating.
0: I don't know why I said yes over the top like I celebrated the kid had done it.
1: Did you?
0: Yeah, but yes. Whoop, whoop. Sorry about that. It was the gentleman's the Brock.
1: Name was
0: Sorry,
1: Brock.
0: Brock and Coburn.
1: 1-333-53. What went in the toilet? Declan in Lathlane, what happened?
5: So a few years ago, we won a Colts footy premiership. And we're out celebrating at Mustang Bar.
1: Oh, brilliant choice.
5: Yeah, one of my mates was talking to a girl at the bar. I think he might have bought her a drink. And then the boyfriend came over, wasn't too happy, and flushed my mate's premiership medal down the toilet at Mustang.
0: No. Mustang Bar down with the premiership medal.
1: Oh, and also cute, they went out with the medals on.
0: I was so... Yeah, you leave the medals on for sure. That's your entry.
5: Yeah, medals and jerseys.
0: Yeah,
1: I guess guys would like to do that.
0: And a bit of face to
1: face, a
0: bit of face to face sparring. Back in the old days,
2: that was cheeky. Here we go.
1: Did that end all end okay when the medal went down the toilet?
5: Oh well, he never got it back. But
1: shame.
0: What about the girl? Yeah. Any success or no? That ended.
5: No success.
1: So didn't get the girl.
0: Lost the medal.
2: Yeah.
1: Good night. Lizzie was at the Mustang Bar. That was a bit of fun. Yeah.
0: Not bad. Sorry, not bad by the bloke whose girlfriend was.
1: Brilliant.
0: I'm not going to hurt you. I'm not going to punch you. I'm going to flush your medal down the toilet.
1: That was fair play, I think.
0: Mustang Bar probably flooded 6 months later because the medal popped in, but that's fine.
1: Carrie in Hearn Hill. Carrie, what went down the toilet?
6: Well, when my daughter was about 3 years old, she was gifted a pet rabbit by my best friend.
0: Yeah.
6: And, she decided she was going to bath the rabbit in the toilet.
1: Oh, no.
6: In the toilet.
1: Did the rabbit swim?
0: Did the shower go on, is it fair to say?
6: She
0: flushed the button?
6: No, well, I kind of caught her putting it in there, so the legs went in.
0: Okay.
1: Oh, good.
6: But it survived. It survived the turmoil.
1: Thank God.
6: The
1: rabbit did not parlay.
0: The turmoil.
6: That actually lucky she didn't flush.
1: Does remind me when I was over at my friend's house, we were in primary school, the fish had died. And I said, from memory, because we had fish, you flush it down the toilet. It's fine. So she went to flush it down the toilet. As soon as it hit the toilet and she hit flush, it started swimming around. And I was like, nah.
0: Yeah. Remember mum and dad when they were living in Arnhem Land, they opened the toilet and there was a snake sitting in it?
1: Oh my God. Why would you bring that up?
0: I still randomly think I'm going to be sitting there and a Jew guy's going to whack me on the backside or something.
1: Meg in Two Rocks, what went down the toilet?
7: Good morning, guys. So 5 years ago, I started my own business where I go to, you know, schools and childcare centres, set up worm farms, compost bins, edible gardens.
1: Right.
7: And the uniform, I look like a bit of a fruitcake as it is, you know, big flowery overalls, matching earrings, whatever.
0: Yep.
7: When I started, I got a job at this prestigious school in Perth. I won't name any names, but this was like, it's going to be a game changer.
0: A tier one.
7: So I go... Yeah, I got to go in, train about 50 of their teachers, heads of department, all the things. So I go to the toilet before my training session is about to start in my flowery overalls, unclip the straps, chuck them backwards, and the whole back of the overalls go down the toilet, into the water. There's bits of toilet paper hanging off them. I'm like, what am I supposed to do? I just want to stay in here forever and never show my face again.
1: Yeah.
7: So there I am, rinsing them, picking the toilet paper off.
1: No.
7: I do them back, and there I go, and hope that nobody notices the wet back of my overalls.
0: But you would have felt that wet back the whole day.
1: Of course you would have.
7: Yeah, the whole time. And I knew where they had been. That's what made it even worse. You know, but there was no way I wasn't going to walk out there and take this job.
1: Of course. Did anyone say anything or just slight left it?
7: No, I kind of walked along, you know, with my back against the wall and then stood in the front and kind of shuffled. Yeah. But, yeah, nobody knew. Well, now everybody knows.
0: No, it's good. Did you nail it, though, Meg? Did you nail the brief?
7: Yes, I did. After I kind of, you know, came to terms with the fact that there was pee on my back.
1: Yeah.
7: I was fine after that.
0: That's all right.
1: Even we've the best have pee on their back.
0: We've all been peed on some stage.
7: Yes.
1: No?
0: Meg said yes.
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6: Righto, did you see what's going on over in Tahiti? It's the annual Chaupu, the world's steepest wave. Sorry, father of a surfer. Give me a moment to talk about surfing.
7: Oh, no, I'm the mother of a surfer too, Marto. Don't you worry.
6: Righto. Well, I don't know if either of our sons will ever be going to Tahiti.
7: Daughter.
6: It is. Oh, daughter's
7: Rivers
6: a surfer.
7: Declared she's going to be a surfer.
8: Yeah, oh. No, I wasn't aware of that. Yeah. It's just a declaration
7: she's
8: at this
7: never
8: stage.
7: Surfed.
8: No, does she own a board?
7: She can stand up on a board. We hired one at Noosa, you know, for an hour at the beach there. Just hired
6: Timing.
7: One and out she went. She loved it.
6: She can go straight to Tahiti.
7: She wants to be
6: Tahiti.
7: A surfer, she said.
6: Righto. Well, tell her the waves at the moment. It's the steepest face of any wave in the world, and it's like a metre below. It breaks on a metre of and then there's coral. And you just get the shit shredded out.
8: And I believe it's pronounced
6: Chaupu.
7: Chaupu.
6: Chaupu. All right. Now, did you see? The reason I talk about it, because today in round two, Kelly Slater.
7: Oh, so hot.
6: He got through the first round. How old do you think Kelly Slater is?
8: 795.
7: I don't care.
6: Correct.
7: It doesn't matter.
8: No, he's in his 50s.
6: 54.
8: Yeah.
6: 11-time world champion. He is truly the GOAT. You go, the GOAT of this sport. No, there is only one GOAT in surfing. It is Kelly Slater. He hopped back on. He hasn't been surfing at the series, but he went, hey, listen, I want to go to Chaupu. Of course, you're going to go, oh, come on in, son. One round one, okay? So he'll be in round two today. Keep an eye on that. You'll be watching it because he's up against Gabriel Medina, the world number one surfer. So he's up against the best at the moment.
8: Isn't it? Have you discussed him before? I think I've...
6: Something Cole Medina.
9: Funky Cole Medina.
6: Here you go.
7: Where's he from?
6: Brazil. He's the Brazza boys are amazing. Here's a little bit of yesterday.
10: The waves at Chaupu continue to be as ferocious as ever.
11: Oh my gosh, look at this wave, dude. Oh my gosh. Oh! I gotta get out of
8: here. Yeah, dude.
6: I love surfing commentators. All right, that's part one of sport. Keep an eye on that. You'll see it tonight, I guess. Rugby league, and of course, it was again. Camel To'o.
12: The Pacific push continues. Brian To'o to join the PNG Chiefs on a 3-year contract.
6: All right. The cheat. They should be called the PNG Cheats, not the Cheat. Oh,
8: tax-free
6: dollars.
8: Cheats, you reckon?
7: They still have to fall under the same salary cap, though, and eventually that money will run out.
6: But hold on. It's worth another 50%. Like, they're getting 50% more than everyone else. They don't have to pay tax. It's unbelievable.
7: Yeah, if you had to go and live in PNG. Yeah,
8: let's see how long they stay.
6: I love PNG.
8: You go there for a little bit, maybe win a premiership. Right, the team they're putting together is unbelievable.
6: Joey Manu, Zach Lomax in the centres, To'o, Camel on one wing, Alex Johnson, the record try scorer on the other wing, Luai. They probably need some forwards at some stage, but anyway, because the game's one up front.
8: I think they'll find a few in PNG.
7: Yeah, they're building something, I think. You know, they're going to have a great team. It will be competitive.
6: To'o didn't even go to New Guinea, okay? He came up to Brisbane. The Penrith Panthers said, you've got 7 days and you can only deal with the Chiefs. If you can't get a deal done, and this has only happened in the last week or so, he came up here and they flew down, Chamis, etc., flew down from New Guinea, met here, went, where else is he going to go? He loves
7: Luai. Luai is his best mate. Yeah. And they're talking Nathan Cleary still may get there, yeah? Could you imagine?
6: Can you imagine?
7: And 5-time premiership winners.
6: Incredible.
8: Penrith, New Guinea.
7: New South Wales.
8: PNG.
6: PNG, Penrith,
8: now,
6: New Guinea.
8: Are they playing in Australia?
6: No, they're playing there.
8: Nah.
6: Oh.
8: Have you heard this?
6: No.
8: They play games. Live there. You have to live there for the tax
6: return. Oh, so our house here at Suncorp will be the Dolphins, the Broncos, and the Chiefs.
7: And the Chiefs.
8: Okay. Oh, it's Katoni Stags going there, too.
6: And finally, can we warn off? Sometimes you go, listen, bugger off the rest of you, because did you see the Australian cricket team is up in Darwin. Jake Weatherald, he's from Darwin.
13: Aussie opener Jake Weatherald is gearing up for a hometown test with a difference, heading back to Darwin, where he was born and raised, for the opening match against Bangladesh.
6: All right, that's the story they're pushing. He needs runs, otherwise he'll get dropped. Mm. Can I just say to you, it starts on Thursday, the test, and good luck to the Australians, sort of. But quite simply, look at my watch. It's August.
8: Yeah, what the hell, man?
6: All right, as Barnaby would say to Australian cricket...
14: Slam!
6: Yeah, and Stewie McGill...
14: Move on.
6: Listen, cricket, bugger off. We'll say hello to you again in October, where you belong, and then just play summer. But right now, this is ridiculous, and it's Bangladesh.
8: Here's cricket. Rabs, cricket.
14: Yeah. Why don't you shut up for a moment?
6: Yeah. Bugger off, cricket.
15: Triple M breakfast.
7: Let's talk Australian politics. Bit of a shambles at the moment. I'm not sure if anyone else has a lack of confidence in our leaders, but...
6: I do.
7: Anthony Albanese's found himself in a little bit of hot water. I mean, look, this happened a month ago, but it has resurfaced recently. He went on a podcast. You know, he did a podcast with Abby Chatfield last year or the year before, and it didn't come off looking so great. He's done it again. He's gone on a podcast with this Bush Barbie. Nikki Osborne is her real name. Bush Barbie is the character that she plays. And Bush Barbie's asked him, I think, an inappropriate question in the first place, but she's asked him about Kylie Minogue. And she said, you know, basically, would you shag, marry, or, you know, whatever her, that, you know, quick fire sort of time.
8: Shag, marry, date.
7: Because
8: one of them is meant to be kill. Yeah. And she obviously thought that's changed a bit extreme.
6: Has anyone ever found Bush Barbie funny?
7: No. And shame on Nikki Osborne, I guess, you know, for doing this in the first place. But she's trying to be relevant.
8: Why
7: she's trying
8: are you
7: to be
8: clutching
7: funny.
8: Your pearls? Who cares?
7: Well, it's just, it's disrespectful. It leads him into a question that he should have just said pass on. He should have just said...
6: Why was he doing the podcast
7: in the first
6: place?
7: Well, he's got a wife. He's 12 months into his marriage and he's saying he wants to shag Kylie Minogue. No. He actually says, all three. I love Kylie Minogue. She's a great chick. I'd shag her, I'd marry her, and I'd date her. All right, so that's the first one. Then he starts talking about the Japanese ambassador's melons.
16: The Japanese prime minister brought a melon.
17: How did he get that through customs?
16: She, it's a royal melon.
17: Oh, she smuggled. It was a she.
16: She?
17: Did she smuggle it?
16: I don't know.
17: Oh, I'm expecting.
16: Got a couple of melons.
17: She brought two,
16: as you do.
17: She just came in looking like Pamela Anderson.
16: She brought two.
17: Yes, really.
16: And they're beautiful.
7: And he's in a bit of hot water because he, like, you know, his gesture was like two melons. And
6: melon
7: he's like, you know,
6: smuggler.
7: Like the 6-7, you know, the little palms facing up towards the sky. He's kind of like juggled melons, you know, in a reference to maybe her breasts as such, which obviously was not what he was intending to do. But I feel like Nikki obviously has led him, oh, she brought melons, oh, like Pamela Anderson style. So she's kind of obviously led him into it.
6: It made me look at the Japanese Prime Minister for the first time. I looked at the photos.
7: Well, Nikki didn't even know that she was a she.
6: Oh,
7: yeah, because she's...
6: The Royal Agates, they might have been.
7: They could have been.
15: Triple M Breakfast.
8: It's Census Day.
14: Take your hand off my census!
8: And as we know, we're also...
15: Triple M, the Munted Dog Network.
8: Munted to, like, this level.
15: Triple M, the three-legged, one-eyed, ugly dog network.
7: Well, the people at the Ekka are celebrating the beautiful dogs and the obedient dogs and the ones that can jump things and crawl through things and do all the fancy things.
6: That's not many. That's the creme de la creme of dogs.
7: We want to celebrate the underdog,
15: Triple
7: you know?
15: M, the stinky, drooling, ugly dog network.
8: Ooh. Yeah. Now, we are doing Triple M's dog census right now. 0484101045. Give us your dog name. Give us a breed. How many legs does it have? How many eyes does it have?
6: Is it in the census? Can someone check for me? How many dogs and cats you got? Is that in the census? And what's their name?
8: Yeah, okay. Well,
7: there would be. Texas. My girlfriend's got 3 dogs and 2 cats.
6: Would she put that in the? Is that in the census?
7: I would think you have to. It's how many people and pets.
6: Well, it's the data we're collecting so Australia can move forward. That's the census.
8: Now, this happened on the show yesterday. What? We want to do it on 133353. Punny dog names.
7: Benny the Concreter.
6: What's
7: my three-legged Staffy Eileen. I love.
6: Oh, he's got a tripod dog.
7: I love
8: right. Come on, you guys get it. It's
6: come
8: a three-legged
6: on, Eileen. Eileen, because it leans up against things.
8: Eileen! Took a while, but we got there eventually. Mm. And off-air just then, we were giggling like idiots about...
7: Well, you've got a mate with a dog called what, Dave?
8: Well, Dave Growl. That's Digby. Digby, who made this.
14: Get your hand off my senses!
8: His dog's name's Dave, and you love a dog with a human name, but the full name is Dave...
7: Growl.
8: Growl. Very good.
7: Instead of Growl.
8: Foo Fighters reference, and I just Googled it, and it came up with one of the most popular punny dog names is Bark Twain.
6: Oh, Mark
7: Twain.
6: What about Al Pacino?
8: Harry Potter.
6: Harry Potter?
8: Indiana
6: Bones.
8: Are
6: these actual names of dogs?
8: Julius Caesar. No one has really called their dog Julius Caesar.
7: Maybe they have. 133353. We don't want like dog or mate or Diesel or Axel.
6: We're looking
7: like
6: for
7: normal
6: punts.
7: Names that you would call your dog.
6: Yeah.
7: Fluffy.
6: I want a dog that's called Tiny who's 62 kilos, like that sort of gear. Is that all right?
8: That's ironic.
6: Ironic.
8: Are you happy to do ironic nicknames? Or do you think
6: or
8: people can
6: puns.
8: Handle? Well,
7: I met.
8: Can they handle the double barrel phoner?
7: I met a little ginger haired cavoodle last night called Ginger. Ginger Ninja. Does that?
8: No.
7: They should have called it Ranger.
8: Yeah. Well, you don't understand puns.
6: This may not be as easy as we thought.
18: The Stinky, Drooling, Ugly Dog Network.
8: Yeah, we're bloody proud of it, and we want to pump up the ugly dogs of Brisbane. Keep them coming.
6: Here's Glenn from Woodend. My South African neighbour, there's plenty up that way, my South African neighbour has a dog named Botha. Okay, it's Botha, Boita, B-O-T-H-A, okay? He says it's short for Botha, his nuts are gone. That's great. A gelded dog.
7: The celebrity
8: time.
7: Ones are good. You had some motto before Bark Obama instead of Barack and Sarah Jessica Barker.
6: Sarah Jessica Barker was unreal.
8: Aaron in Boondall, what do you got, punny dog name?
19: Cyrus. Cyrus the virus. We went outside the bubble during COVID and got him.
6: Oh, because he was during the COVID virus.
7: Why
6: and
7: didn't
6: you pick
7: you call him
6: up?
7: COVID?
6: Yeah.
19: I don't know.
6: Okay, all
7: Scott these Sydney, Arabilba.
8: All these punny names. This is where
7: an
8: they end up.
7: There.
8: No, they both end. They always end up like this when you hear the punny name. You watch this one will be the same. Yeah. You go,
6: okay.
7: Corona would have been a good one too. Mm.
8: Where's
7: Scott
8: the pun?
7: In Yarrabilba? Yeah.
8: Scotty, what do you got?
20: Hello, guys. My dog's name's Dagwood. Dagwood dog.
6: That'll do, mate.
7: See, that's better.
6: That's great
7: Perfect.
6: Work from
7: what
6: you,
7: sort of,
6: Scotty.
7: Can we ask what sort of dog? Is it a sausage dog?
20: No, he's a golden retriever.
7: Oh, beautiful.
8: Mm.
6: Yeah. Okay.
8: Always the same reaction.
7: Yeah. My daughter
6: haven't got a laugh yet.
7: My sister has a dog called Cheddar because it's like a yellow golden lab type situation.
6: Yeah, still no laugh.
7: Yeah.
6: Okay.
7: Corey and Marsden.
6: Corey, there's a lot of pressure on you, mate.
8: Let's go, buddy.
6: Come on, mate.
20: What are you going, guys? Yeah.
6: Come on.
20: Yeah, my dog's name's Deepa.
6: Deeper
20: dog.
6: As in deeper
7: dog.
6: Finally!
7: I like that one.
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8: Let's do a quick round of this. Almost nearly
6: incest. Whoa, I don't know about this. What's going on here? This is danger.
8: The Chase on Channel 7, Larry, the other night. This got dropped on the show.
23: This is a fun marriage fact that I learnt when I was doing family law at uni. But in Australia, you can marry your cousin or your uncle or aunt.
6: Mm.
23: Is that a fun fact? Well, it is if your cousin's very attractive, I guess.
6: What?
8: Real awkward laugh on the
6: crowd. That little Lara the expert?
26: It's kind of fun, but it's kind of creepy. Yeah.
23: It's a very creepy fact, and Australia is one of the few countries in which there's no restrictions on cousin marriage.
6: You can marry your first cousin.
8: That's actually incest.
7: I think it's the second cousin. I don't believe you can marry your first cousin. It has to be a non-blood relative.
8: No, I've Googled it. Yes, you can legally marry your first cousin in Australia. Prohibited marriages are grandparents, children, grandchildren, siblings, full or half-blood, first cousins are not considered a prohibited relationship in many Australian states.
6: You can marry everywhere. Your auntie.
8: So if you've got a hot cousin, you might have to take him to Tasmania or Victoria or something. Maybe it's not here.
6: So you've got a hot auntie, you can have a crack.
8: All this time you've wasted with auntie.
6: No,
8: Gwendolyn.
6: None of my aunties were hot.
7: No, not real hot.
6: No, from Stanthorpe.
8: Now, that's actually incest. We do this. Almost nearly. In my family, Uncle Jim married a chick, right? So just picture in your mind, she's already got a daughter. No blood. So there's a woman already with a daughter.
6: Yeah.
8: Uncle Jim marries the mum.
6: Yeah.
8: His little brother, there's a big age gap. Yeah. This is on my dad's side. Marries the daughter.
7: Oh, wow.
6: We're going to need the whiteboard.
8: So now, via the mother... Their Jim is the granddad.
7: So they're brothers, right?
6: But also...
8: Via the dad, Jim is the uncle. So he's a grunkle.
6: Of his brother. Of his own brother.
8: No blood.
7: Wow.
8: I know it's quintessential Nambour. But there's no blood involved.
7: Very warm by that.
8: It's bloody close.
7: We work with somebody who was dating his stepsister.
8: Oh, that explains a lot about the people out there.
7: Mm. I'm not going to name any names. And I also...
6: Stepsister's okay. I know, that's not incest, is it?
7: I know a woman that is dating her cousin. I don't know if it's first or second cousin, but apparently it's okay. Like, because they're not blood related or something.
8: If it's not by blood.
7: It's like through marriage.
8: Almost.
7: You know, like her aunt and his uncle's brothers and sisters are married.
6: Are you going to let people ring up about it?
8: Yeah, maybe.
7: Well, there's a few lines that have dropped out. I think they may have got nervous before they've gone.
6: We're not taking any more calls from Gympie, okay?
8: Or Nambour. And I'm from Nambour. And I get it.
6: Amanda from Redcliffe. Do they understand what we're talking about?
8: It was from The Chase. Yeah. They're talking about you can marry your cousin. That's the quiz show on Seven.
7: It's a law in Australia. You can marry your first cousin.
6: Ooh, Amanda from Redcliffe. This was back in the 90s. Okay, so she's historically dating it. My friend was marrying a man. Oh, good on her. And halfway through planning the wedding, they discovered they were second cousins. They decided that they loved each other enough and the deposits were non-refundable.
7: they're still happily married. Oh, that's great.
6: That's a good
7: interesting story. Second cousins.
8: What is a second
7: different
8: cousin?
7: Different, though, isn't it? It's like...
8: Is your cousin's
7: my,
8: cousin?
7: So I think it's my mum's cousin's child.
8: Okay.
6: Yeah,
7: so
6: that's it.
7: It's, you know, like grandparents were brother and sister, you know, like board. Up the top, then parents, then my parents, and then their children. I think that's a second cousin. Yeah.
6: Second cousins, okay.
7: Because my cousin's
6: kissing cousins.
7: Children.
6: They always called second cousin kissing cousins, didn't they?
7: Yeah.
6: Did
7: my
6: they?
7: Yeah. Kissing cousins. Sounds yeah, I've heard of that. I wanted to kiss one of my cousins when I was about 10. Yes, I didn't realise that I was not allowed
6: Stanthorpe,
7: to. But he was
6: mad
7: cute.
6: For it up there.
7: Donna from Jimboomba.
6: No, not Jimboomba.
8: Go to Donna. Come on, Twitch, Donna.
11: Good morning, guys. How are you?
6: Yeah, good, we're a bit nervy. We're on thin ice here, I think.
7: We had
11: a weird one. Yeah. So my dad married my mother's brother's wife. So my auntie.
6: Yeah.
11: Yep. So my cousins are my stepsisters.
7: Oh, is that... So this was after your mum and dad split?
11: Yeah.
7: So they were together?
11: They split because of that, yeah.
7: So he was having an affair?
11: Uh-huh.
7: Right. So just repeat it. Your dad and mum split. Then he was having an affair?
11: No. My dad was having an affair with my mum's brother's wife.
7: Yes.
11: Which split them up.
6: Yeah.
8: Jeez.
6: Yeah,
11: so they pissed off together.
6: Yeah.
11: So my cousins are my stepsisters.
8: Oh, now, is there blood? Just make us less nervous here, Donna. Is there blood? Is there blood involved?
7: No, the
8: or
7: only
8: just married?
7: Blood is no, your no mum blood. And her brother, yeah. Right? Yeah.
8: Whew, okay.
6: This is like the southern states of the USA. It's starting to get, isn't it?
12: Triple M Breakfast.
7: Oh, the war on crime continues and the war on drugs.
6: Who's winning that one?
7: Well, bikies, I think. $14 million in cocaine found near a Queensland boat ramp. 40 kilograms after Rural Fire Brigade were called out to a truck on fire. And then later, after they put the fire out of said flatbed truck, a package of 40 kilograms of cocaine was found just sitting next to the truck.
6: Can you answer me? They always go with a street value of what's 40 kilograms of
7: 40
6: cocaine?
7: Kilograms is $14 million.
6: Oh, good. Is that the exchange rate?
7: Yeah.
6: Oh,
7: yeah.
6: Nice.
7: After the truck fire, they found the cocaine and...
6: What's with the truck fire?
7: Well, I'm not sure. Obviously, someone's, you know, tried to unload it or there's been a mix-up of sorts, you know, while they've been unloading the cocaine or maybe in the deal, you know, where they exchange money.
8: Do you want the bloke in the truck? Here.
13: What's going on?
14: I'm just waiting for a mate.
8: Yeah, his truck was on fire. Just waiting for a mate to give some drugs to.
6: We had a boat ramp, did you say?
7: Yeah, a boat ramp. Lots of people in the comments wanting to know which boat ramp, just in case they can help out.
6: Oh, there might be some more cocaine lying around. But were they in Inflatable Bay? Does it tell you much of the story?
8: Why are you so interested?
6: What is this? This is just a story. We got a truck on fire. And bags of cocaine just lying there. Why wouldn't the people who set the truck on
7: fire
6: grab their
7: coke? They look like they were sort of in like those, sort of, you know, like those Hessian mesh bags that you, you know, the, what do they call the Hong Kong shoppers? You know, the big cheap bags you buy from...
6: Samoan suitcases.
7: Yeah, that one.
8: Cocaine carry-ons.
7: Police conducted extensive patrols of the area, including on land and nearby water, and the public are urged to contact police should further packages be located.
8: Oh, right, if you find one.
6: Oh, yeah. Sure.
7: I'll make
6: sure
7: I hand that in.
6: I've got a bag worth $5 million. I'm ringing the cop.
12: Triple M Breakfast.
8: This time yesterday, you revealed to us, Marto, some amazing news. Bunnings partnering up with Uber. They're going to do delivery.
6: All right, so those little blokes on motorbikes with the backpacks taking pizzas at night time, they're doing nothing during the day, so they may as well get those 40 mil screws and over to see me.
13: Yeah. I had a complaint from Total Tools. They said they've been doing this for years. So I went, oh, sorry. But I just made it about, the thing is they're using Uber Eats to deliver.
8: Were you really sorry, though? Because I see you've launched a new program here.
13: Have I?
8: Yeah, I've got an ad to
13: make. Margo, do you know anything about this?
14: I know nothing.
8: It's a new service that you're offering.
13: Yeah, is it?
8: Well, so Total Tools do it. Bunnings now deliver as well.
14: He's not delivering Marto's magic, is he?
13: Oh, sperm delivered to your door.
8: Well, I don't know. Do you want to find out? Let's have a go.
15: You've heard of Easy Mart. You've shopped at Kmart. And who could forget the Quickie Mart?
16: Thank you for coming. I'll see you in hell.
15: Now, Triple M is proud to present a service that will revolutionise shopping forever. Introducing Marto Mart. Huh? Run out of nails on site? Broken another claw hammer? Flat tyre on the wheelbarrow? Well, with the press of a button in the Marto Mart app, we'll have you...
17: Nope.
8: Nope what?
17: Nope, as in, nope, I don't deliver any of that shit.
8: Oh. Well, what do you deliver?
17: Rum.
8: Rum. Oh, okay. Is that it?
17: Yeah, well, you know, two types of rum. Rum and OP rum.
8: Right. Well,
17: Oh, and I've got, five black rats. They're warm, though.
8: Okay. Marto Mart, if you need rum or five warm black rats, then with the press of a button in the Marto Mart app, we'll...
17: No.
8: Oh, for... What now?
17: Drank them all.
8: What?
17: I drank all the rum.
8: Right, great. Really good. Yeah, okay. Well, what do we do now?
17: No idea. Hey, can I have a lift home? I'm a bit too pissed to drive.
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17: Better make that Marto shot. You know what I mean? Dearie me, that stinks.
13: You were going so well there for a while.
8: Are you proud of yourself, mate? That's a deplorable behaviour from you.
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9: You're already on one disclaimer warning here, Mardo, and now we're going to talk about the time you got arrested. You're headed for another disclaimer already.
10: A lot of youngsters in the community hold me in the highest esteem. I don't think I really want to talk about this arrest.
11: Liar. Nobody holds you in any sort of esteem.
9: Zero people.
10: Well, this came up yesterday, and we got these footy cards from the old days. I don't know where you got them from, but...
11: I had an old box. I was in our storage unit clearing some stuff out, looking for something, and I found this box, and it was just full of footy cards.
10: What, 1,000?
11: Yeah, and Wiley's sort of, like, beyond that now.
10: Rugby
11: He's
10: league.
11: 15, yeah, rugby league footy cards. He just doesn't really collect stuff, you know? So he just plays footy. He doesn't have cards. Mm. So I brought them in here because you nuff-nuffs love rugby league and love footy, so I thought you might love them.
10: It's so funny because they're about 10 years old and some of these players play for different... I got a Trill Mitchell Roosters one.
9: Premiership
10: with
9: Trill.
10: Paul, look at Paul Gallen there. Anyway, and I told you the story, and I will repeat it here because it's not good. It's not great, but it was okay.
11: I must have missed this.
10: Okay.
11: I didn't hear you telling me. Sorry.
9: So embarrassing.
10: I used to play rugby. I don't talk about that very often. I used to be fullback for Queensland, and things were great when you were young.
11: When you say Queensland, you mean the Reds?
10: The Reds,
11: not just like some Queensland State under 15s team.
10: No, but for the Reds.
9: Also the Wallabies, mate.
11: You played for the Wallabies.
10: Yeah. Anyway, so they used to, there was one year, it was like mid-late 80s, we had our own footy cards, okay?
11: And Did you have a footy card?
10: Yeah. It's all right. So after the game.
11: Do you still have it?
10: And we were amateurs, so we enjoyed our life. We had fun. Okay, after the game, you'd have a big piss up with the other team.
11: You didn't get paid.
10: Didn't get paid.
11: No.
10: And we'd have a big piss up with the other team, and it'd be free drinks, and then we'd go down the back, and there'd be, Ballymore used to be like a nightclub after the game, and you'd wait there until 7:30, then you'd go out.
11: Is this where you used to light your hairs on fire?
10: No, that was when you'd go out later.
11: Right.
9: Flame on, baby.
11: Flame on, Mardo.
10: Don't forget, I told you about all the people that hold me in tremendous esteem.
11: Sorry, yes, of course.
10: And they don't need
11: and
10: to
11: you
10: hear.
11: Are now the Reds ground announcer, so
10: that's
11: you
10: right.
11: need to keep the
10: A lot
11: tidy.
10: Of the kiddies go, there he is, look at that bloke. All right.
9: If the Reds win a premiership, right. Flame on, baby.
10: All right, so I'm about to leave Ballymore, and we were going to a place called Bonaparte's, which Gary Balkan used to own, up there at St Paul's Terrace.
11: Take me back, what year are we?
10: 86-ish. About 86, it was off.
11: Woo.
10: And chicks were digging us, and everything was great. A mate of mine, Corno, his name was, the Corno. Horn came up and he said, here you go. And I have my Queensland blazer still on. And he said, here you go. And he handed me 17 or 18 of my own playing cards. He'd been walking around the bar picking. People had been standing on them. You know, people go, oh, here's a footy card. And they just throw them on the ground. He picked all mine up and gave them to me. I said, oh, good on you, mate. And put them in my pocket. Okay. I then drove my Gemini, I think I was driving at that stage, to the
11: Gemini.
10: Okay. And
9: Cyber.
10: Yeah. And then, but then at the bar, I didn't get, and I only lived 800 metres away. and I got in the car and drove home. That was a very bad thing to do.
11: When did they bring the alcohol?
10: It was 0.08 at that stage.
11: 0.08.
10: 0.08, yeah. And they got me. And so they take me in.
11: Is this the one where you got out of the car parked and threw keys in the bush?
10: Yes.
11: Yeah.
10: And I said, well, I couldn't have been driving.
11: I don't have the keys.
10: Have I told you this story?
9: Is he the original just waiting for a mate?
10: All right. No, but then I threw them out.
0: Yes.
10: Yeah, it took me about 4 hours the next day to find them at spring, you know, in this bush. Anyway,
9: here's Marto.
10: But I also...
12: I'm just waiting for a mate.
10: Also, I reclined the seat... And laid
11: pretending
10: out.
11: To sleep.
10: No, yeah. So they couldn't see
11: I'll
10: me
11: because
10: they went past. And then I said, "Shit, they're doing a U-ey." So I pulled in, thinking they won't find me here. And they just, oh, how embarrassing! I'm in the torture. Oh, hello. Anyway,
9: well, right. You're waiting for a
10: they
9: mate.
10: Take me to the watch house down the road here at Mackeson Street. Okay, and process me and stuff. I said, yeah, sorry.
9: It's what you deserve.
10: Yeah. I was only point something or other. One something. Anyway, the guy, the big fat sergeant at the lockup, the watch out, he emptied.
11: I hope you didn't say that to him at the time. Well, that wouldn't have helped your case.
10: Empty your pockets. And I reached into the one where all my playing cards were, and I went, oh, and I put my hand out without. He said, "What's in
11: suspicious.
10: There?
11: Suspicious.
10: What's in there?" I went, "Nothing." He said, "Come on, mate." And I pulled it out. I put all my 17 playing cards of myself.
9: Oh, son.
10: He went, "You are a wanker."
13: Triple M breakfast.
10: Oh, Christ almighty. Saturday. So I've got that ride-on lawnmower that got gifted to me by a mate, and then he said...
11: I saw that sitting in the back of your ute yesterday.
10: All
11: right.
10: So the mate, thanks, Rob, he gave it to me. He didn't need it anymore because he's moved into an apartment. He said, "You got to have this." I said, I need a ride-on. So he said, "It just needs a service. $1,500, all right?" So the mower cost me $1,500 to fix.
9: No, you
10: don't look a gift horse in the mouth.
9: Good.
10: They only cost $4,000 new, but anyway.
11: I was going to say, $1,500 for a service.
10: And it's not even a good
11: one. On a lawnmower.
10: Well, there were a few problems with it.
11: My car's only like $400 to service.
9: Don't look a gift mower in the mouth.
10: Oh, there was a few problems with it, that weren't revealed to me when I took the mower. Anyway, so it's sitting there, and I'm looking at it going, I probably need some fuel, because it's been sitting in the car now. As I pulled up at the servo, I needed fuel for the car.
11: I drive a diesel
10: Land Cruiser Ute. Okay, uh-oh, 79
9: danger,
10: series.
9: Danger, danger.
11: I see where this is going.
10: You see where it's going. So I'm thinking I should put some unleaded into the mower, going, don't put diesel into the mower. So I grabbed the bales out and I went, shit, it's less than $2 unleaded.
9: Danger.
10: I grabbed the unleaded thing and I put $100 worth of unleaded into my tank.
11: Into
10: my car. All right, and then I went, I won't worry about the mower. After all that, I didn't worry about the mower. I said, I'm not even mowing today. It's all fine. So I get home, and then I had to go only a kilometre. The servo's a kilometre from my house. Park the car.
9: So you drove with a diesel car with a tank full
10: and
9: of
10: it started,
9: unleaded.
10: Yeah, it started. No problem.
11: Well, there might have been a little bit of diesel at the bottoms too.
10: I had, I would have had 25 litres of diesel at the bottom of the tank. But it was, anyway, I go out a mile and a half later, and I said, that's never happened in the whole time I've owned the car. I went, oh, you idiot. You idiot. And I've just...
11: You realised.
10: Okay.
11: Oh, that's the worst
10: feeling.
11: This
10: is the small mistake. So I just had my mind switched onto the mower, pour that in. So then I've gone, and you know, my one of my favourite sayings is, and this will apply, everyone can take this through their life, and especially for tradesmen. It's not how you get into trouble. You get out of it.
11: Suck it out with a hose, siphon it out, just get the garden hose.
9: Oh, he didn't. Some bloke would have.
10: I took a photo of the bloke's business. So I've gone, Kath's gone, oh, you're a dickhead. Remember you did that about 8 years ago. I have done it once before. Fuel draining specialist. I'll give them a wrap. I paid full freight, $650, for someone to come and suck all your fuel out.
11: But they'd have a proper machine to do it, right?
10: Well, they had a fuel sucking.
11: So not just the $650 that you paid to get it taken out, plus $100.
9: So $750 for 50.

0: Is it, buddy?
1: Well, I used to drive a meat truck when I was about 28, 27. Mm. And I was at a bull at a gate. Like, it had to be done now. And anyway, I'd run out of diesel at a abattoir once in Brisbane here at Gerns. It was in Northgate.
2: Yeah.
1: Anyway, I said to him, "You have any diesel?" "Yeah, there's a couple of bottles over there with diesel in it." And I chipped them in and it was chlorine. I didn't take any notice. I just chipped them in.
2: Oh, what happens next, Kev?
3: Yeah, what does chlorine do to your diesel truck?
1: Well, I only went about 3 metres and it just smoked. And, anyway, it burned my hands. And I'm going, "What the hell is wrong
2: with
1: this?" I just... 100 miles an hour, man. It had to be done. And anyway, it was only a truck that was had about 250 over 250,000, so it was nearly brand new. Like, it wasn't.
2: Kev, was this when you said you used to drive these trucks? Was that the first day of your retirement?
1: No, we went from 3 trucks to 8 trucks then. But anyway, I learned from my mistake. But anyway, the boss, he never made me pay for it, but he just let me know every now and again, you know, when you did that, you know, when you did, every 3 or 4 months.
2: How much?
1: I reckon it was about 60,000, I suppose.
4: Jesus.
0: Clay in your own
2: boat.
0: You've
2: got a lot of meat.
0: 60 grand to meet Clay. Smallest mistake, biggest damage. What'd you do?
5: Yeah, no, it wasn't me, mate. It was a fellow I worked with. He lifted up the jib on one of the machinery we got. We got a yard in Dalby, and he lifted up the machinery and hit the power line, knocked out the power in Dalby and half the power in Rocky.
3: Oh, all the way up to Rockhampton.
2: Dalby and Rockhampton? What? Can we get a cost estimate, Clay?
5: Oh, mate, I couldn't tell you.
3: No.
0: Hundreds of thousands, yeah, potentially. Clay, now, in the text box here, it says his mate is the reason those yellow men on work sites exist. Yes. The
2: I always wonder what they're about.
0: That's Clay's mate.
2: Thank you, Clay.
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7: Lou recently drew a picture of a listener's dog. 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
8: He's a mean.
7: Oh, but the DMs.
8: Yeah. 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
7: Because his name is Pedro.
8: 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One eye looking at you, one looking for you.
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8: Sort of made him slant cross eye.
7: Go on, bud.
8: He didn't ask for a drawing of Pedro 3 seconds before his death.
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9: Hello, I'm Rowan's left ear. 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Cranked. 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
8: Tex Walker, good morning, welcome.
9: Yeah, good morning, Dits. Good morning.
10: G'day,
11: the
10: Tex.
11: Man himself. Roo,
8: congratulations.
9: Thank you. Yeah, thank you very much.
8: So much, but you spoke beautifully yesterday. It was a magnificent performance. It really was.
9: Oh, thank you, mate. Yeah, it's... yeah, very grateful, mixed emotions, happy, sad, excited. Can't wait for the last sort of 8 weeks. Can't wait to see what life's like for Ellie, myself and the kids. Well, I'm 36, so I've probably got to get a job for, I don't know, when can you retire, Dits? Was it 65?
11: Don't ask him, he's working forever. Letting you retire, Dits.
9: There's just so many memories, so many relationships, friends, people that you meet. We could go on and on. So what have we got now, don't
8: we? Yeah,
9: we
8: got an hour.
9: We'll cover a little bit of it.
8: We will delve a lot deeper into the reasons why and how it all turned out. This is one of the things you had to say yesterday.
9: As you know, after 19 seasons, this is going to be my final year as an AFL footballer. When I arrived here as a skinny kid from Broken Hill, I never imagined where this journey would take me. Football has given me so much, but more than anything, it's given me people. I'm incredibly grateful for every teammate I've played alongside, every coach who's invested in me, every staff member who has helped me along the way, and everyone behind the scenes who makes this club what it is. And while my playing career is coming to an end, I'll always be grateful that the kid from Broken Hill got the chance to live out a dream as a Crow. Thank you. Forever a Crow.
8: Forever a Crow. There you go, Tex Walker. In a moment, we'll find out why and how you arrived at this decision. More with Tex Walker.
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9: G'day, it's Tex Walker from the Crows.
11: Come on.
8: Tex, one of the biggest decisions of your life to retire yesterday. How and why did you arrive at this decision?
9: Well, it was about 3 a.m. Tuesday night, Wednesday morning. Last week, yeah.
11: Wow, after talking to us.
10: Yeah. Is that why your mum was in the rooms after the game?
9: She was always coming down for the Richmond game. I had to actually convince her to stay a little bit longer because she was going home Sunday to then drive to Melbourne to see my auntie and uncle, stay with them for a week in Melbourne. But I had to convince her to stay. I wanted to tell her face to face when she got down here, but I had to ring her and tell her. But yeah, it's hard, Dits. I didn't want my dream to end, but as we know, all good things do come to an end at some stage. And I'd had some really good conversations with the footy club early last week, and it just got to a point where for me and Ellie and the footy club as well, we knew that the time was right. So I thought it was the right decision to make. And I've always looked when I grew up. playing footy, barracking for the Crows, or just being an avid football follower, I always grew up watching that player that went that extra year and thought, oh, the poor bugger, he was falling over, or oh, he should have retired that year before, and it forever just stuck in my mind. But on the other side of it, I feel like I've been able to perform still at a high level mm-hmm. this year. So that really teased me to go again. So I'd probably the last month I've been sleeping like a little baby that isn't a great sleeper. Last Tuesday I just woke up and to be honest, I couldn't stop crying, and woke Ellie up and we were having a conversation from 3 to 5 a.m. in the morning, and I just knew that it was the right decision to make. And
10: did you ask anyone?
9: Yeah. As you know, Roo, you've got plenty of... I've got really good mentors around me, and I spoke to a few people that I really trust, and it's hard too, because at the end of the day, they give their advice, but they won't tell you what to do, and I end up putting my big boy pants on and have to make the decision yourself.
10: Yeah, you were quoted as saying you were hoping someone else was going to make it for you, but you're saying it was completely your decision.
9: Yeah. Well, at the end of the day, as I said, we had a great conversation with the club, and Alan Stewart, who I'm very, very grateful for, he's just been amazing for me ever since I walked into the footy club. He looked me in the eye, which as a 36-year-old boy, I'm very grateful for. He guided me. He gave me feedback, positive, negatively, room for improvements. He always looked me in the eye and taught me so many life lessons that, you know, I'll be able to carry with me for the rest of my life. And Michael Dowdy's another one who's my manager. I got to play with him. And then he went out and chose to be a manager, and I was lucky enough that I fell under his umbrella. And yeah, through some real challenging times personally, he's been one of the guys that has just always been right beside me, not behind me, right beside me. They're two people that I trust with my life, and they've shown me loyalty. And I suppose across my journey, if you show me loyalty, you'll get it back in spades. And yeah, I feel like I'm probably forever in debt to those two especially.
10: How hard was it to tell your teammates yesterday that you were retired?
9: Very hard. I reckon that's the hardest bit. On Sunday night, I actually said to Ellie, I want to try and stay up a little bit later. The parents out there might be able to sort of align with me when I say this, but I go to bed about 8:30. Once the kids go down, we stayed up till about 9:30, and I finally got to sleep, and I woke up and I thought, you beauty, the morning's here, ready to go. And I rolled over and looked at me watch. It was 10:30 at night.
11: Oh, no.
9: I'd had an hour of sleep. I'm in for a long night tonight. So then I fell back to sleep, and about 3:30 woke up again and tossed and turned and had to go to the toilet to try and break the cycle. And my mind was just ticking. I got really anxious about it. We were able to go in and share the news with the boys, and something special that, again, I'm very, very grateful for.
8: We've seen a lot of your kids and your two boys and your girl over the journey, especially this year. We see them a lot at the footy. Do they understand?
9: Hugo did last night when I put him to bed. It's hard. We told all three of them on Sunday, and
11: it's all right.
9: It always gets me when I talk about my kids, because they're just everything to me, and they've been able to give me perspective over the back end of my career, and probably the reason why I've been able to go the extra 5 or 6 years when I was cooked in 2020. We told them Sunday, and Louis got really, really upset. Just gives you a hug and tells you that he loves me, and then last night, putting Hugo to bed, he got really, really upset, because he asked me when I got home yesterday afternoon, Daddy, why were you so upset when you were telling the players? And I was trying to explain to him it's a real happy sad, it's mixed emotions, and I was putting him to bed last night, and he was almost bellowing. I was like, what's wrong, mate? He's like, I just don't want you to retire, Daddy.
11: Aww.
9: So, yeah, it's hard, but it's like a moment where I go, I'm just so glad that I've got three healthy, beautiful kids that I'm able to share this journey with, and I think they're coming in here soon.
8: Are they?
9: Yeah, I think so. But you'll hear them bellowing through the hallway.
8: What about the comment when you said you haven't got any more juice in your legs?
9: Yeah, well, I was trying to dumb it down a little bit and paint the picture for the kids. And I said to the kids that, you know, when you fill your car up with petrol, you know how if you keep driving it, the petrol will run out. So then you've got to go and put it in again. Daddy's legs are a bit like that, and I can't go to the petrol station and fill them back up.
8: Why not, Dad?
9: And yeah,
11: there's one at the end of the road.
9: Why can't we just put some more? Like, have we got some apple juice or something? We'll put that in there. But
10: we've run out of juice.
9: Yeah,
10: son.
9: The juice is starting to run out, and I couldn't ask for a dream that's come true for a little kid that used to, you know, sleep with his footy and have Crows posters of the bloke sitting next to me. I grew up barracking for the Crows, and I used to have a little whiteboard in my room, Dits, that I'd pick my team every single week.
11: Oh, wow.
9: You know, I'd put players in and out, and I didn't want to, when I admitted players, I didn't want to put them completely away, so they went to like the emergency list. I just love football as much as I love my friends and family, and it's a journey that there's been times throughout it that I've made decisions that are probably the wrong ones, but I feel like I've learnt so much from them, and I wouldn't change my journey for anything, because I just feel like I come in as a 17-year-old kid that had no idea what I was about to walk into, and I walk out with experience, with maturity. Some might question that, especially you. I walk away with a beautiful wife, three beautiful, healthy kids, and a lifetime of memories and friends that I can not just have through my football career, but through life.
10: Who was your idol when you walked in? Like, who was playing still the next year when you started?
9: Well, you were there. When did you finish?
10: I finished 06. At the end, yep.
9: Yeah, 07. So I had you for a little bit of my scholarship year, but
11: that's crazy.
9: I just still remember sitting there, and the boys were calling Andrew McLeod Bungie and Tyson Edwards Zuma and all this, and I was like, nah, I cannot call them that. I just felt disrespectful. I hadn't earned that trust and respect to do that, and so I go, oh, hi, Tyson. Hi, Andrew.
10: Imagine the next few weeks, the younger players at the club that are lucky enough to play with you for the next few weeks, imagine them preparing to play against Freo or in the finals, what they're going to want to do for you.
9: I'll find it very...
10: Home. They will.
9: I find it hard to wrap my
10: head
9: around.
10: In milestone games, do you get yourself up for other people?
9: You do find a little bit extra room.
10: I reckon there'll be 22 others just ready to run through brick walls for you.
9: It's very kind, but quite overwhelming when you say that.
11: Is there a sense of relief in
9: there is.
11: Because it's a big choice, and I don't know if it even feels like the right, you know, who knows what it feels like inside, but the relief has to be there.
9: Yeah, there is a sense of relief, purely because I didn't want to make that decision because I just love the game so much. I love my football club. And I expressed yesterday quite a bit how incredibly lucky I am to have met so many different people, whether it be, you know, the players that I've been able to play with, the coaches that have had impacts on my career, you know, support staff in and around the footy club, which they never, ever, ever seek recognition. Vinnie Del Bono sometimes does, doesn't he, Rue? But they're the ones that just quietly go about their business, and they, you know, they organise stuff for game day. They pick stuff up from training, or they just do all these little bits and pieces that allow us to go and be our elite athletes that we are. So, yeah, it just takes so many people to make the wheel turn, and I've been able to see it for 19 years, and hopefully we get to see it for 8 more weeks. Lobs would be nice.
11: Yeah. Yeah.
8: Tex, we'll give you a short break. You can gather your thoughts. What you've done is courageous. I think there's a lot of ego and there's a lot of self-driven personalities in football who you've played well enough this year to think that you could go on again, but you've made a real, real courageous decision. No doubt about that.
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33: G'day, it's Tex Walker from the Crows.
11: Come on.
8: Tex, huge announcement yesterday. Tex Walker is retiring at the end of this season from the Adelaide Football Club. A couple of light-hearted moments yesterday during the press conference. Tell us about your friend Jacob Milbank.
33: Oh, what a little ripper. So Jacob has Down syndrome. He's been at the club pretty much ever since I've been there. Neil Craig was the coach at the time, and he was the ambassador for, I think it's called Barkuma, a foundation that allows kids with disability to get employment.
8: Yep.
33: And he came in and we just hit it off straight away. I remember one session I used to train my hat backwards. Jacob thought he would do it because I was doing it. And Neil Craig tapped him on the shoulder and said, don't ever do that again. Make sure you look professional.
11: Oh,
33: so
11: no.
33: I found out about every time I walked past, I'd turn his hat backwards. He always had his challenges with, being able to regulate his emotions. And he used to come in, sometimes he'd be grumpy, sometimes he'd be happy, probably like most males anyway, to be honest. We taught him that, you can't bring outside stuff into the football club. You've got to be able to, put on a brave face every now and again and get on with the job. And to the point he got a little wooden box. It would be a handful big, and he put a crow sticker on it. And if he had a bad sleep or he had a disagreement with someone, he'd go into a room, he'd open the box up, talk into the box, close it, walk out, get on with his day, and then he'd revisit it at the end of the day. Oh, there'd be so many people that would actually need it, like
0: a reset.
33: So just to be able to see his growth, it's been amazing. I remember one time when Brad and I were living together, we had him over for dinner one night. And
0: Brad Crouch?
33: Yeah, Brad Crouch. We dropped him home, and he ended up moving in with into a Minder home with all people that have Down syndrome.
0: Yep.
33: And I remember walking him inside to drop him back home, and it was like we were walking out to a basketball NBA game. All of them come flying out of their rooms because someone yelled out, Jacob's home. And they were high-fiving him, hugging him, shouldering him. He was the king.
0: Yeah.
33: He's the absolute king. And, just so grateful that we've been able to build a relationship. And, we stir him up. We have fun with him. But everyone at the footy club absolutely loves him to death.
8: Well done. There's a moment yesterday where you were asked if you were heading west this week to play against Fremantle.
33: To be honest, mate, I haven't got to that point. I've been worrying about this too much. But, we'll have a chat. Well, it'll have to be today or tomorrow, won't it, because we go Wednesday. What do you reckon, Jacob? Should I go to Perth? No.
0: He wants you to get managed again.
33: Well, I used to stir him up a bit and say, oh, no, I've had enough, I'm going to Port Adelaide.
8: Oh, and that's cruel.
33: Yeah, it was. It was. So we sort of think that he thought I meant I'm going to go to Freo or West Coast.
0: Oh, right. That's what you hope you think.
11: Yeah. That's what you tell yourself.
33: to make myself feel better.
0: Yeah,
33: but, he's a legend.
0: What are you going to do next year, Tex? Have you thought about it yet? I read you want to go back and play at Broken Hill with your mates?
33: Yeah, my two best mates are still playing back there, and I've always said that I'd love to go back.
0: Are you
33: going
0: to game or not?
33: Oh, I might have to have a run through the resis. but it'll be 20 years since our premiership in 07. So
8: okay.
33: That'll be pretty cool to be able to go back and have a kick there. So I'm going to try and do that.
0: Beautiful. PAC be calling.
33: Jim Parkinson, he's been onto me.
0: I got hit up by two clubs yesterday looking for you already.
33: I still want to have a kick. Like, I love footy, and if I can just sit in the square and take a few marks and a few goals, I'll certainly do that.
0: Do it while you can.
8: You've called a bit of footy with us on Triple M. Do you think you call some more footy next
33: year? Yeah, I'd love to as well. Yeah, I love it. I think that'll scratch my itch of, staying in footy. I'm not ruling out coaching, but I just want a little bit of a spell. I've been doing it for 19, 20 years. Ellie and I want to do a bit of travelling and take the kids, and I want to get involved in the kids' sport and help out where I can. But
11: and there's still so little you get to spend time with them at this age. Not a lot of dads get to retire at this age and spend time with their kids. That's such a blessing.
33: Yeah, very, very grateful to be able to do that. So something that I want to be able to do is be around for the kids and, help them sort of chase their dreams.
8: Have you retired from pranking?
11: Oh.
33: No, that I was going to say to you, you should be worried.
11: It's a lot.
33: I'm going to have so much more.
0: You said you want to go with a bang, please.
33: I will.
11: I'm worried for Dits' life.
0: Whether a footy club or a Triple M or both.
33: Well, last week, and I did mention it yesterday in the press, at Luke Pedler, we come off the track and I was quite thirsty, so as you do, you open your water bottle to have a swig out of it, and I nearly choked.
0: What happened?
33: He'd put my body wash.
11: No.
33: It pumped it
11: no.
33: all through my water bottle.
11: Yuck.
33: So
0: that's nasty.
33: There's stuff called Yuck. Fart spray. So we found that and I'm gonna dob him in. Josh Worrell and I.
11: Oh no.
33: We went out to Peds' car and just sort of accidentally sprayed it in his car and
11: no.
33: he reckons he was driving home, windows all down and his head was hanging out of the window. He couldn't stand the smell. So yeah, he's certainly on my list.
0: Even Kane Corns reckons you pranked him.
33: Someone did send that to me yesterday. It's all been a bit of fun with him.
11: Okay. It's an honour to get pranked by Tex.
33: Yeah.
8: Nice trivic. Yeah.
11: Yeah. Yeah.
8: You get Lexettes in your coffee for bloody 4 weeks in a row.
11: Mm. Yeah.
0: At least you lost a bit
33: Jackie,
0: of weight.
33: Jackie slimmed down. Said that she patted me on the back and thanked me for that because it kept you in good shape.
8: Yeah, right. Yeah.
33: Didn't put on any weight.
11: He was finally regular.
33: Yeah.
8: Tex has been with us for the last hour, mate. We really appreciate your time. It's been a big 24 hours for you and your family. But just for the moment, let's relive what's happened over the 19 years of your AFL career.
1: This is Taylor Walker, 18-year-old, playing his first game of AFL footy, opening term, MCG. Taylor Walker kicks the first of his career.
2: When I arrived here as a skinny kid from Broken Hill, I never imagined where this journey would take me.
3: Tex has got it on the wing. Take all the space, Tex, and ignore Jerker for Christ's sake. Look at the square. This man is genius.
4: Tex has got 10. Gallows inside 50. Turn puts up inside out. Left foot ball.
3: Tex
4: Walker goes bananas.
3: Tex
4: and the Adelaide Oval completely loses its mind. Taylor Walker picks the first goal.
5: Gets a long ball working in the Walker direction. Free kick. It's against Dallier. Gets around and then switches to the left boot. Have a look at this from Tex. Oh, my God. That is one of the best showdown goals we've seen. Unbelievable from Walker.
6: Do love the story. You know, Broken Hill came down here. Took him a while to adjust and settle in, and now he's the leader of a footy club. So the message is, believe in your dream and chase it as hard as you can. Might end up one day like Taylor Walker.
3: Texan!
2: Thank you. Forever a crow.
11: Goosebumps.
33: Oh, I'm going to miss it. I'll miss it.
11: Let's do one more year, Texy. Come on.
33: I'll do a John Farnham.
8: There's so much to talk about still. But the day that Phil Walsh says to you, you should captain this club.
33: Mm. Yeah. Oh, I still remember it. He mentioned it to me, and I remember we had about, I think it was seven of us in the leadership group at that stage, and we went for coffee off-site just down near West Lakes, and he said, oh, who do you think should be captain? And I went through all other six, and then I was like, oh, shit. He thinks me. I was like, what do you think me? He's like, yep. And it straight away said no, and then I remember driving home and rang my brother and Ellie, and I was like, yeah, I was caught off guard. You could have wiped me off the seat with a feather. So glad I was able to, you know, sit on that conversation and then make the decision to be able to lead the great footy club. The great man next to me knows how lucky we are to be able to do that. And, glad I was able to do it for 5 years and a couple of years with one of my best mates, Rory Sloan, and... Yeah, wouldn't change it for quids. It's very, very grateful to be able to do that.
8: All right, let's move on. There's a massive game to be played this week. You've still got to play some footy, Tex. Are you heading over west? Will you play?
33: No, we haven't made that decision. I quickly had a conversation with Nixie yesterday as I walked out. It was sort of 50-50 because 6 weeks ago we sat down and had a conversation about how we'd plan out the next sort of 6-8 weeks. And I won't lie, this week was going to be one that I had off, but I don't know.
0: Get out there and, kick a bag, Tex.
8: Well, surely I keep saying this and I'm how down about it, but you need the best side on the park for this game. You have to beat Fremantle.
33: Yeah, so that's the things we've got to juggle up. That and, you know, if we happen to, you know, win one, lose one, if we win two, you don't know where you sort of finish. So I could be playing every game for the rest of the next sort of 5-6 weeks. So we'll have a good conversation again today after the main session and we'll make the decision this afternoon.
0: Get out there and win the 4 points, mate.
33: Yeah, all right.
0: You'll be right. All right. You're running on adrenaline.
33: I did say to him, I'll have a rest in 8 weeks.
0: You've got plenty of time to rest, mate. You'll be fine. Good luck. It's going to be a big game. Thanks for coming in.
8: Thanks for coming in, Tex.
33: Absolute pleasure. And you guys have.
11: We love you.
33: I thoroughly enjoyed coming in every Tuesday morning. I know there's a few more to come, but thoroughly enjoy coming in. And thank you very much for always welcoming me. And, you know, I love you all. And Triple M have also been a very, very important part of my life. And hopefully we might be able to do it for a little bit longer and maybe post-career, we'll see.
0: Yep. All right. Good luck in the next few weeks.
33: Thanks, mate.
8: Play well, mate.
33: Thanks, mate.
8: Tex Walker.
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8: 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Jamie Jones will join us. 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
8: It is Census Day.
0: Yeah.
8: So happy Census Day, everybody.
0: Yay. Yeah.
8: So tonight, I think you're meant to sit around the kitchen table and count how many there are of you. And you know.
11: Yeah, Mum used to head count.
8: Yeah. So this is called, it's been called, sorry, by experts, the most progressive census we've ever seen. So they're asking us 66 questions tonight.
11: It's very detailed.
8: It is detailed. Now, I'll go through some of the quick things, but you're going to be asked about your health. Mm-hmm. What afflictions have you got? Like, so, you know, I tick the box for, you know, different things I've had over the years, mm-hmm. you know. So any ongoing health, education, transport, social services, your age, obviously, your income, they want to know. Where were your parents born? Sexual orientation, which I think gets asked a lot these mm-hmm. days. Sex recorded at birth. Now, there's a question we wouldn't have asked a few years ago.
11: Mm-hmm.
8: So it's all changed. But as I said, it's been called progressive. One of the questions, because I've already filled mine out, how much housework do you do in a week?
11: Right.
8: And I thought, why are they asking me that? I thought, if someone close to me put this, snuck this question in, a little piss take or something here.
11: Yeah.
8: So I lied and said I did lots of housework.
0: They want to know, we need accuracy.
8: They want to know how many hours per week.
11: They want to know the truth.
8: I said hours plural. You got to be kidding.
11: Yeah.
0: They want to know your house, how many bedrooms, what motor vehicle, all sorts of different sort of stuff.
11: How many hours of housework do you do a week?
8: I don't. I've already been through the anxiety of that.
0: Tell us the
8: fill
0: true
8: it out on the
0: one.
8: Senses. Well, you know.
0: Can you get fined for lying?
8: No.
0: You get fined for not filling it in,
8: yeah,
0: don't you?
8: Yeah, $364 per day that you don't do it.
33: Goodness,
8: man. So imagine if you let it go for a week or something.
0: Mm.
8: That will add up.
11: Lying on a census would be bizarre, wouldn't it? Because it's
0: well,
11: like
0: Gifts did.
11: I know, but who are you even lying for? Just your own.
0: Yeah, what are you trying to hide?
8: Well, because there'll be some person in an office somewhere reading mine, going, "Oh, he's a good fella. He rolls his sleeves up."
0: Well, he's going to ring you up and say, "Congratulations on doing he 10 imaginary hours of housework."
8: Well, I don't know. I might get a basket out the front door or something.
11: You don't know me. My name's Tony. I'm just doing the census. I just want to say you're. Great
0: You're
11: guy.
0: A good fella.
11: Yeah.
8: I will be sitting
11: You're
8: by
11: really
8: the phone.
11: You're a really good person.
8: I know.
11: Yeah.
8: They will be, you know, ticking mine off going, I can just imagine that Chris Dittmar fellow in Lockleys. He's on the broom right now.
0: So was it on paper that you did it?
8: No, I did it online. So you get envelope in the mail.
0: Yeah.
8: And then it shows you how to go online and do it.
0: I was going to say, it need to be automatic.
8: I'm high tech. Don't worry.
0: Oh, yeah.
8: Got it done.
0: Did you get geeks to you around to help you?
8: Yes.
11: Is that one of the questions on the census? How many times a year do you get geeks to you to your house?
8: Yes, that's right.
11: Well, the more detailed, the better, because they just want a scope of the reality of the nation. Like, and then the more they know about us, it's like data collection. They can then tailor policies to what people actually need, you know, and not just
0: Hopefully,
11: the loudest voices.
8: So there you go. Fill out your census form tonight
0: and
8: so
0: fill
8: you don't
0: it out
8: get
0: accurately,
8: fined.
0: Please.
11: Yes,
8: don't tell any lies, please.
11: There's just no point. There's no point. No.
5: The price at the Bowser continuing to surge across Adelaide. Petrol prices are out of control, so we're stepping in to help.
6: Triple M Servo Saver!
5: Tell it to stop before it runs out.
11: Yeah, it's pretty simple. Who we got on the line?
0: We got Ashley from Gumaraka. G'day, Ashley.
16: G'day, team. How are you?
0: Yeah, very, very well, mate. You got the week off.
16: Yeah, a bit of time off.
0: Yeah, what did you decide to do that at this time of the year for?
16: Just nice, a fire going. I've got a bit of work inside to do. Inside work, knock a wall out maybe.
0: Oh,
8: that's a big job.
11: How's gum going? Bit wet at the moment?
16: Yeah,
11: did you have any flooding?
8: Is that what the locals say, gum?
11: Yeah.
16: No flooding because it's on a hill. It runs away pretty quick.
11: Okay.
8: Now, what sort of car have you got? What petrol do you use?
16: Diesel in a Hilux.
8: Oh, very expensive. $1.50.
16: Mate, right. Yum, Kittle.
8: Okay.
0: You got it from Kittles?
16: Absolutely.
0: Good boy.
11: What all is this, an ad?
8: Just being honest, that's all right. Now, let's see if we can get you some cash to help fill up that diesel car of yours. Mm-hmm. All right.
16: Please do.
8: Here we go.
5: $13. $87. $160. $212.
2: $313.
8: Oh, well done.
0: He didn't even let him get the last bit out.
16: Yeah, let's just fill it up.
0: Well done, Ashley. Congratulations.
16: Thank you very much.
11: You're very welcome.
0: 124 litres of diesel.
11: Yeah.
16: That's three quarters of a tank.
11: Oh,
0: jeez, you got a big tank.
7: Wow.
16: Oh, yeah, yeah, I have.
7: Quick maths from Rick.
0: Good on you, mate.
8: Well done, Ashley. Good on you, mate. Thanks for calling.
16: Thank you very much. Thank
0: See
16: you.
0: See you, Ashley. Have a great day, man. Enjoy your week off.
8: We'll do it again tomorrow, helping people fill their cars out there.
11: Do we want to find out what he could have got?
0: Oh, yep. Yeah, we do.
11: I won't sleep.
7: Let's have a listen.
2: $313.
0: That was what he said. Oh, he got it right.
11: Good man, Ash.
7: Exactly.
0: I think
7: you've
0: been very generous this week. I'm nervous for the person tomorrow.
11: Mm. Yeah, well, don't let that deter you guys, because sometimes they sneak in a little bit of a red herring like that, and then it ends up being a grand, so you never know.
7: Yeah, that's it. We'll play it again after 8 tomorrow morning with Roo, Dits and Loz. 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
1: 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Sydney's longest running breakfast team.
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0: Ripping and a-tearing.
1: Ripping and a-tearing. Sydney, we're ripping Wednesday wide open.
2: Wild, wild Wednesday.
0: Tell you what,
1: wild,
0: guys.
1: Wild, wild woman.
0: Driving this morning, a little bit of a flat sleep last night.
1: Whoa.
0: But then I knew Rick from Arizona was going to rip me off once morning with wild women. I am so happy right now.
1: While we're all being honest, I didn't sleep.
0: Oh, great.
1: Because
2: why?
1: I was that excited for Rick. From Arizona, talking about wild,
0: how
1: wild
0: good is he?
2: Ripping and a-tearing.
1: While we're all honest, Kat, you give us some honesty now.
2: Okay, about Wild Wild Wednesday
1: about whatever
2: or
1: you
2: Rick.
1: Want, whatever you want.
2: Oh, man.
1: Because we're all just going
2: cards. We were very honest yesterday with the census.
1: Probably too honest.
2: We were way too honest.
0: Can I do one thing? I don't care about the census. Because that just ruined my life last night.
2: we didn't even do it.
0: Sarah made me sit with her and do the 66 questions together.
1: Good. I copped the fine, guys. I'm not going to lie.
0: Did you?
1: Copped it.
0: Before lying.
1: No, I couldn't find it. I couldn't find it.
2: What do you mean? All you do is Google it.
0: You've had that problem before.
1: I need the
0: clap.
1: Here's your magnifying glass. Here's your mirror. And voila. There is your penis.
0: And you've lost another thing. Your Mazda BT50. It's gone.
2: Yeah, we do keep taking things away from you.
1: I tell you what, it's a constant hide and seek in my house, guys.
0: Jesus.
1: Peekaboo. Here I am. Shouts out to everyone who got through the census.
2: That's it.
1: You should have also sat down with your family and done your own census.
0: Like we did.
1: Grilled each other.
0: Yeah.
1: But we did. Mm. Even if it ruffles feathers.
0: I tell you someone I'd love to grill today. Eddie Hearn's coming on.
1: We are.
2: Yes.
0: Remember, like, guys, he's one of the great boxing promoters.
1: Mm.
0: But there's talk that he might fight Dana White.
2: What?
0: Yes.
1: That hasn't gone away.
0: Has not gone away, Kat.
2: Are you kidding me?
0: I'm 100% honest here.
1: Who you got there?
2: I don't know if I'd want to see
1: that. Who you got? I want to see that. 100% I want to see
0: it. Yeah, you want to see it because I reckon they both can throw them.
1: I got, you know, Elon Musk when he was going to fight Zuckerberg.
2: Yeah, that's right.
1: I got caught in that web.
2: Really?
1: I ended up buying a pre-bought link through one of my friends to get early access to the fight.
0: Oh, Jesus.
2: He would $25. Have Zuckerberg in, I reckon, the first round.
1: Musk would punch his shit.
0: Yeah.
2: But yeah, and he has about 20 kilos on him.
1: Yeah,
0: easily.
1: And that's the key because Zuckerberg's got some jiu-jitsu. Zuckerberg trained with Volk.
0: Yeah, he's doing the MMA scene. Yeah.
1: When you're giving away, I think it's more like 35 kilos.
0: Just the leaning of your body weight.
1: That's
0: it just takes
2: absolutely.
0: So much.
1: I'm gonna lay on him. But Eddie Hearn versus Dana would be a cracking fight.
0: Oh,
1: you know what we will? We'll ask him if Dana can't fight him. We'll ask him who he would fight.
0: Yes, correct.
1: And to make him feel safe, we'll all name someone in the industry we'll fight.
0: Okay.
2: Oh, okay. We'll have to think about it. Okay, all right, we'll think about it. Look, a story that has captivated our attention over the last couple of days coming out of Sydney.
3: This is a huge homicide investigation that is now playing out on the state's southern tablelands in a place called O'Allen. This is where officers made this disturbing discovery. A body believed to be that of a woman found stuffed inside a suitcase.
1: Great police work.
0: Well done, guys.
1: However, until it was confirmed that the remains found inside the suitcase were not human.
0: Ooh.
1: They turned out to be a blow-up sex doll.
0: Jesus.
1: A female blow-up sex doll.
2: Yeah, it's very, to be fair, apparently it was one of those very lifelike female sex dolls.
0: They're quite expensive, from what I've been told.
1: I get that. But how big is the suitcase?
0: I know.
1: Straight away, that's what
2: I
1: think.
2: Well, how flexible's the doll?
0: How real life is the doll?
1: Like, yeah.
0: There's a lot of questions I want to know that are just making me think so much.
1: Yes. I have never, I've seen a sex doll, but I've never really known.
0: I've only seen him on Instagram. I've never seen him in real life.
1: No, I saw a real one. Because when Steve Price, the Sharks assistant coach, when I went in to see his knee surgery, remember I told the story a while ago, when he was passed out and woke up from the surgery, they put all the sex dolls in there and, you know, I went in there and that's the only time I've actually properly touched one.
2: Right. Really? Was it like a lifelike one or was it more like one of those blow-up kits?
1: More like a blow-up one.
0: Do they talk back to you?
2: I wouldn't be surprised if now some of them have a proper speaker box.
0: Like, do they move?
1: Well, because that's where we're getting into the feelings.
0: That's what I'm saying.
1: Because that's what I want.
2: But from what
1: I might get that, a blow-up doll that I just talked to. Car walks in. What are you doing again? How was your day?
2: God, you would talk its ear off.
0: Oh, Jesus.
1: How was Cat, baby? Still a problem. Oh, how was Woodsy? Still whinging. Come on, baby. Why you got to talk to me like that? Let's move to the next stage. Crying.
0: Oh, Jesus.
2: Oh, God. It's the first time you've seen a sex doll quit.
1: First time I've seen a sex doll puncture itself.
2: Yes.
0: Jesus. Oh, mate.
1: Oh, good time.
2: Sex doll sends itself back, puts itself back in the box.
1: Yeah.
0: Hey. Goes, oh, we've got the receipt somewhere. Let me take myself back.
1: So how was your day, baby? Baby, don't do this.
4: The Wild Women, the Ripping and the Tearing.

0: Rippin' and the Terran.
1: Rippin' and the Terran for this wild, wild Wednesday coming at ya. Oh, welcome, yes. Gang. How are you feeling?
2: I'm feeling pretty not too bad, good. Actually.
3: Complete? Did you guys do your census?
1: No comment.
2: No comment.
1: No comment.
2: Believe it or not, Kat, I did my census.
3: As good in Sarah did the census.
2: No, I did it myself.
3: You did it yourself.
2: Sarah went shopping last night, and I said, while you go shopping, darling, I'll stay home and do the census.
3: Oh, what a man. I love this, because I thought for sure you'd let
2: her. What a man. What a waste of 15 minutes of my life. I'll never get back ever again.
1: Would you rather do the shopping?
2: I'd rather go shopping next time.
1: Groceries?
2: Yep, I'd rather go shopping.
3: Would you? No, I'd prefer to do the census.
2: Well, mate, yeah, but you did the census, right?
3: Yeah.
2: So how many people live with you?
3: Zero.
1: Oh, but hang on, be honest, three.
2: Well, how many are there?
1: Under the bed.
3: One that you know of.
2: One. How many are there tonight?
1: The government know of.
3: Gary in the spa.
2: Yes.
1: For government purposes, two.
2: Oh, mate, seriously, you've got to talk about where you live.
1: Yes.
2: Will I be there tonight?
1: Oh,
2: was I there last week?
1: What time?
2: Well, I've been there for 5 years.
1: Okay.
2: I've got to do it for all five people in my family.
1: Oh, what?
2: I just kept doing the same thing on repeat. But it got a little bit, it brought up a bit of past
1: trauma.
2: Yeah, past trauma for myself, actually.
1: What? Trauma?
2: Yeah, it did, actually, because...
3: The census.
2: Yeah, so I'm going through it, and then it goes, mother, where was she born? Background of mother. Then it goes, where was your father born?
3: Oh, no.
2: Where was your father's background? And you could understand what my reply was.
3: Oh, yeah. Oh, boy.
2: It actually said optional, and I said, I was optional as a son for him.
3: Oh.
1: Now you've made it personal.
2: You've made a personal census.
1: Hey, census was going all right until it got personal.
2: Unbelievable.
3: Wow.
1: See, that's why the reason I'm 2BC.
2: Yeah, mate.
3: Have you not done it?
1: No comment.
3: Give me your phone. You get fined.
2: Mate.
1: My wife is onto it.
3: Yeah, but it's still a day late.
2: That's $364.
3: Like, she needs to be onto it.
1: But she's got things. See, I'm worried about it now because she's got situations with her dad.
2: Right?
3: So should do it.
1: If I come back and... if she's punching on with the census out the front, firstly, I'll let it happen.
2: Yeah, right? Beautiful.
1: Fair fight.
3: Mm.
1: And she'll probably flamethrow it and whatnot because you cannot beat a car in anything.
3: Absolutely not.
1: As you're well aware. But now that I know that there's all those trigger questions in it,
2: mate,
1: I'm thinking about leaving the show and getting back there and getting that done for the sake of everyone.
3: Why don't you do it now since you're up?
2: That could be your good. That could be his challenge for the show.
3: Yeah,
2: get your census done by the end of the show.
3: I'll log in for you. I'll help you.
1: Okay, all right. We work together.
3: I'll help you, and then because honestly, that hurts my soul that you're going to get charged $360 or whatever it is.
2: $64.
1: Well, I'm on the VPN, so technically I'm in Montreal.
2: Ooh.
1: So I still got a little bit of time.
2: What's VPN?
1: Don't worry about that.
2: Okay.
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3: On the lead up to Logies on Sunday.
1: I picked up my suit actually yesterday.
3: Yeah, did you?
1: Yes. Surprise, surprise. The guys at Theodore, it's a nice little suit.
2: Is it tuxedo, whatever it is?
1: It used to be, the dress code was black tie or whatever, but it's loose.
2: You're like a shirt man under the blazer, aren't you?
1: Only because people wear a lot of different, you're meant to wear black tie and all that, but people wear whatever they want.
2: Okay.
1: Really. But we're talking all things Logies this week ahead of Sunday. And I started remembering some stories and things that happened in and around the Logies. And I told you guys yesterday, I loved it in Melbourne, down there at the Crown. Mm. And many years ago, when I used to, have a little bit of a drink and whatnot, we ended up going back to my room and having kick-ons one year after the Logies event. And we're down there and it was really ramping right up. And I don't know how it assembled this crew, but it was me, Fitzy from Fitzy and Whipper, good bloke.
2: Oh, big lank dog.
1: And Fletcher 90.
2: Oh, okay. The boys.
3: Yes.
1: Let's go back to my room. Get a bit of privacy, right?

0: when things went to the next level, it was like, well, let's take our jackets off. Let's just take our shirts off. Okay. I was like, all right, now we're getting where we want to be.
1: What took you so long?
0: Yeah, what took you so long? I can compare. I can fight with my nudity.
2: I thought that was rule as you walk in the door.
0: But it's getting close to six, and Fitzy's got to be on air soon. So Fitzy sort of hot-tailed it out of there. He's got to be on air for his show. So he left, which I was appearing on at about seven.
1: Oh, jeez.
2: He went straight from, what a legend.
0: He went straight to his
2: He's gone up in my books.
0: Hey, man, and did a wonderful show. I'm not sure if he slept. He maybe got a blink.
1: I bet he didn't.
0: And he did a wonderful show. And then there's three of us, right? And I knew it went to the next level when Heine went to the toilet. And Triple M's very own Nathan Heimarsh.
2: The king.
0: And come out. He didn't get nude, though. He was still, and I wasn't nude. I was just, shirt off. It was hot,
2: Yep.
0: He turns around. He's got his full tux on and full tie, everything, and turns around, zipper undone, little fella out.
1: Oh, he's.
2: But let me tell you, Heine. It's not little fella.
0: No, it's a weapon.
1: I've actually heard this since I am in this studio I hear all of this stuff.
2: It's like a Rexona can.
0: And I'm like,
1: Jesus.
2: Unbelievable.
0: And I'm like, what's my play now? Because I feel like a kid at the urinal with these guys. So I'm like, let's get back to wrestling.
2: Yeah. Right? What did you
0: let's
2: wrestle?
0: Get away from the nudity.
2: Did you wrestle?
1: Boys get drunk.
0: And
1: it's we're all fighting wrestling.
0: And then they left abruptly, right? Fletch left abruptly.
2: Really?
0: Heine left abruptly because, they stick together, hold each other's pockets.
2: Oh, those boys.
0: They're just gone.
2: Yeah.
0: And I look at the room and it's a mess.
2: Oh, no.
0: And there's things into the wall, there's lamps down.
2: Did you break
0: and
2: anything?
0: Whatnot. I didn't break anything, but I got thrown into things that broke. And when I checked out the next day, there was quite a hefty room bill.
1: Ooh.
0: Which I sorted. But I never brought it up with Heine.
2: Okay, well, that's a good thing. You know why?
1: But
0: that
1: he
0: was
1: works
0: when the,
1: here.
0: That was in the good old days when the Logies you could really escalate things.
1: Well, yeah.
2: So you've never brought that up with Heine before?
0: No.
2: Never.
1: Did you really foot the bill? Like you put your credit card down?
0: Well, they've got your card.
1: Oh, okay.
2: I
0: didn't have an option.
1: Right.
0: They've
1: okay.
0: got it. They've got
2: it's
0: your
2: good
0: details.
2: When you get one side of the version of events.
1: Well,
2: can we go to the other side now?
1: I think
2: and get
1: we
2: the version
1: can.
2: Of events?
0: No,
1: because he happens to work here. So yes, we're going to. Someone out there, can you put a call into Heine? He's
2: yes,
1: going to be
2: please.
1: Asleep right now, but I reckon after he's, 8 o'clock, he's reasonably going
0: to
1: be up.
0: I'm
1: I can't
0: happy,
1: wait
0: though,
1: for this.
0: To not go to Heine and just deduct it out of his wages.
2: No,
0: if
2: we
0: you
2: no.
0: want.
2: No, we
1: no,
2: want to get Heine's version of events.
1: It's way more fun for us to get Heine's versions of events after 8.
0: I'm going to do my census.
1: Yeah. Well, you can tell by the way he knows his sport.
2: It's a sports report, and here's his report. Woodsy's sports report.
1: Woodsy, what is happening at the Raiders?
2: Oh, let me tell you. So on Sunday after the game, there's a pivotal moment in the game with about 6-7 minutes to go. Corey Horsburgh come up with a brain explosion, and Ricky Stewart he unloaded in the press, and he had this to say.
3: It should have been 3-8 all. We got a penalty. It was a brain explosion, and that's the opportunity. Everyone knows that. You're not allowed to do that. It's in the rules. It's been in the rules for the last many, many years.
2: That's quite scathing there from Ricky. And Ricky's a very honest coach.
0: Yes.
2: You can only imagine what he'd said to him in the sheds leading into the press conference. Because Ricky's like, he didn't hold it back. Like, nah. he's, if you're winning, he'll praise you. But if you're playing poor, he'll let you know how you're playing. So
0: well, he's got his own son in the team, Ricky.
2: Yeah.
0: Right, Jed, and he treats every player like they're his son. You know how much he loves Jack White. And he loves, mate, he loves Corey Horsburgh. He loves Hudson. He loves these guys that he sees himself in. And, mate, he would have ripped Horsburgh a new one, but I think Horsburgh would
2: tell
0: have
2: you
0: eaten
2: what, mate.
0: His words.
2: Yeah, I think Horsburgh went back at him in the sheds. Yes, they're both same firebrand type of people.
0: Did he?
2: And just on that little incident in the field, there was actually a little Hopewadi in there.
0: Where?
1: What?
2: Yeah, that's what caused the reaction from Dane Gagai.
0: Who got him with the Hopper?
2: I think maybe we should maybe get Dr. Hopper on and talk about the, remember the old prostate check
0: that
2: he had. Yeah, that would be...
0: He is an expert, isn't it?
2: He is an expert.
0: Did the NRL know about
2: he's
0: this?
2: Just, he's just doing
0: this?
2: His safety checks, remember?
0: He's but, doing his safety checks. Now, Corey Horsburgh...
2: Yeah, so from that incident, right, so Perth Bears, the interest was they wanted to get Junior Borlo from Parramatta for 2 years. And then now that this has happened, Canberra have gone to Corey Horsburgh. There's been mention and talk about it that he's a November 1 guy, but now he's free to go and explore his options.
0: They've given him permission.
2: They've given him permission. This is before November 1, so he's allowed to go and talk to other clubs. Perth Bears got the wind of that. He had a meeting, Corey Horsburgh, with Mal Meninga yesterday.
0: Wow.
2: And there's reports that instead of getting Junior Borlo now, they will sign Corey Horsburgh.
0: Oh, big red.
2: Yeah,
0: big red.
2: A long-term deal.
0: They need players. They don't. Not only do they need forwards, Perth, they need players.
2: He's a good player. Yeah. He is a good player. He's just a hothead. And if anyone can put
0: him.
2: A look after you, I think Mal Meninga will do a good job. He's worked with some big personalities in the Queensland and Australian squads. But what leads me to Canberra is there's another big player there's a lot of talk about at the moment. There's talk that Hudson Young might go to November.

0: number one.
1: Wow.
0: And we know he's had an Achilles injury. He will be out for a period of time. But this is a player that I would be doing absolutely everything to not allow to go to November 1.
2: Big time.
0: He's an absolute freak. He's New South Wales back rower.
2: Ricky can't let that happen. Ricky won't let that happen.
0: But the problem is you've got the incentive of the no tax fees at Papua New Guinea.
2: Oh, my God, this Papua New Guinea does.
0: Mate, they're coming out of nowhere, aren't they?
3: It's becoming an international powerhouse.
2: This Papua New Guinea.
0: He could get offers of up to $1 million.
3: Jeez.
2: No tax.
0: No tax.
2: Oh, okay.
0: So if I'm Canberra, I'm trying to get every third party under the sun and trying to look out for Hudson Young, because he's a future captain of that club. He's an unbelievable player. Australian, New South Wales back row. You
2: leader.
0: Cannot let him go. Can they? Like,
2: leader. No, well, they've got double the money, Papua New Guinea. Let's be honest. They've got double the cap. They have two caps.
0: They're like you know, remember when everyone comes off contract, they get linked with the Roosters? Mm. Now they're getting linked to Papua New Guinea.
2: They're like the Saudi league in the EPL. You're like, what? Ronaldo's leaving Man United? He's going to leave Real Madrid. Yeah, what? He's playing for Al Nassr. That's where we're at now.
0: So it's a watch this space. Hopefully the Raiders can get a contract done before November 1, but it doesn't look too likely at the moment.
3: Wow.
4: We must find another brain. You're crazy.
5: It's time to test the statistical knowledge of Sydney's Brains Trust with a guy that's the complete opposite of a genius. It's time for Bo Knows.
3: We look after you at this time. $200 to spend at the Meatman Wholesale Meats, Narellan, if you can get this Bono stat correct.
2: This is a good one for the Wild Wild Wednesday. Ooh. Be honest here, guys, as we usually are.
3: Yes.
2: 75% of people in the world have this fear. What is it? Mm. In the world.
0: Well, you know what my biggest fear is? Like, claustrophobia in the lifts. But I hate snakes, man.
2: Oh, interesting.
0: Hate snakes, bro.
3: Interesting.
2: Ooh.
3: Imagine, do you know anyone that says, I've got a snake at home? And I don't mean that
0: absolute
3: in a...
0: Absolute peanut. One of my mates has one. He's an absolute peanut.
3: I immediately think weirdo. Isn't that terrible? And I'm sure there's lovely people that own cereal snakes.
0: You know what?
3: Yeah.
2: Like, what about if they're young kids?
0: Nah, mate.
3: Kids is a bit different.
0: So you know snakes, like, they size you up, mate.
2: Yeah, I know.
0: So, like, when you're laying pythons. In bed, they start getting a little bit longer and they go, how much room can I fit in here?
2: They're playing long game.
3: Yeah.
2: they're waiting until they get up next year. They measure. They go, Woodsy 6'3". I'll give it a couple of months. I'll clear my guts out and I'm going to come and eat him slowly. And by the time you know you're being eaten by a python.
0: Hopefully he has a shave first. I don't get no fur balls.
2: I watch a lot of videos in India and Bali. By the time you know you've been eaten by a python, up to your nipples.
0: Do you remember when you went to the Amazing Race last year and you sent a video to the group here?
2: With the cobra.
0: With the cobra in that little box, mate. Yes. I couldn't watch
3: that's
0: it.
3: Yeah, that's
0: couldn't
3: not
0: watch
3: for
0: it.
3: Me either.
0: No way in the world.
2: But cobras, pythons actually eat you. Think of a worse way to
0: cobras
2: go,
0: cobras bite you, mate.
2: Yeah, cobras are bad.
0: Mates.
2: But pythons, man, if you're halfway through being eaten, that's a bad way to go.
0: Any snake.
3: Have you seen in...
2: Red belly will protect you from the other snakes.
3: That's not true.
2: Respected snake.
0: Mate, we had a blue tongue lizard in the backyard. I'd get Sarah to come get rid of it.
2: Blue tongues are great. Blue tongues are great.
0: Mate, me and the dog were getting... We were like, what the hell is happening here?
2: Hang on, blue tongues are great. They separate blue tongues from...
3: They are not part of the snake.
2: But you're getting triggered from the tongue.
0: Mate, I just seen the tail.
2: Oh, yeah, the tail is snake-like.
0: Mate.
2: You're thinking there's either a dinosaur or a snake here, and I'm hoping it's not Ben.
0: And I'm hoping Sarah busts home to move it away from me.
2: 75% of the people in the world have this fear. Woodsy says... Snakes.
0: You scared snakes?
2: Interesting that you said confined.
3: I don't
2: spaces.
3: Love them. It wouldn't be up there in my top three, but snake, I don't like them.
2: No. I think straight away, guys, we're talking, there's a lot of Asians and Indians in the world, respectfully, right?
0: Heaps, man.
2: Mm. And there's a lot of snakes in that part of the world.
0: Oh, yeah.
2: Do you know what I mean?
3: Yes.
2: There's a lot of cobras over there. There's a lot of pythons over there. What do you think it is, Kat? I'm going to go both of you today.
3: Okay.
2: Wow, wow, Wednesday.
3: Oh, I was going to say flying.
0: I hate flying.
3: Me too, and I fly a lot, but I still get scared. There's a certain point in the flight where I still fear the fear.
2: Good way to go, though.
3: I don't know about that. I don't want a free fall.
0: I never forget the time.
3: I don't want a fireball.
0: Man, I never forget the time. I was flying with Soprano and we got hit by lightning, mate. That was one of the worst feelings in the world.
2: But it's your time, bro.
3: Oh, God. Any noise that sounds a bit off and my ear perks up and I'm like, is that normal? Is that a normal engine sound?
2: Let me ask you this, guys.
0: Yes.
2: I know, when it's your time to go. I don't want to go there. But would you rather go down in a plane, right, or get eaten by a boa constrictor?
0: Plane.
3: I'd actually take the boa constrictor.
2: What?
3: Yeah, I'd take the boa. I don't want a free fall.
2: What?
3: Yeah, I don't.
0: One question. What's a boa constrictor?
2: They strangle you, essentially.
0: Plane for sure.
2: What did you think it was?
0: I didn't know what it was. Why didn't you just say snake?
2: Because
0: why wouldn't you just say snake?
2: Because not all snakes can actually...
3: Well, boa constrictor actually strangles you to death.
2: Well, doesn't the boa constrictor or the big pythons, they're the only ones that
3: can... Yeah, it squeezes you.
0: No, you like getting strangled.
3: You'd be strangled before you were eaten constrictor.
2: I'll get the strangle then. But eaten... Take me down in that plane. All right. 75% of the people in the world have a fear of this. Kat says flying. Incorrect. So it's not snakes. It's not flying. What is it?
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3: $200 up for grabs to spend at the Meatman Wholesale Meats Norell. And if you get this stat correct,
2: 75% of people in the world have this fear. What is it? Let's go to the callers. Let's go to Josh. Good morning, Joshy.
19: Good morning. How are you going?
2: Wild Wednesday. What do you got for us?
19: I think it's death.
3: Ooh. Oh, fear of death. Yeah.
2: The irony is he's laughing as he says it. Are you? I mean, look, we're all. I don't want to die.
0: I don't want to die, but it's going to happen one day.
3: Yeah. I fear it though.
0: Do you?
3: Yeah. I'll be straight up.
2: Sometimes I do. Yeah.
0: Sometimes you feel it's the easier way.
2: No. Sometimes I think about it. Right. When I look at me little, like you look at your kids and that. It's just you're like. Oh, geez, man, I've got to get my act together. Really.
0: Oh, mate.
2: I'm like, well, what am I doing here?
0: Since I've had kids, I've got to hang in here. Yeah, I love my kids. I don't want to go now.
3: I've got to hang
0: in
3: here.
0: It's not about me anymore.
2: I press out the honesty. Hey, Josh.
0: I know what it's like without growing up with a dad.
2: There you go. And there again, another bit of honesty from our man. Josh, do you fear it, mate?
19: Of course I do.
2: There's certain times, though. Like, obviously, when you see snakes, woods.
0: Or can I say, do you ever think of how I'm going to die?
3: Yeah, you know.
2: Are you
0: like,
2: or me?
0: No, you. Like,
2: all the time.
0: Really? What's like any mad scenarios?
2: T-boned.
3: Yeah. Interesting.
2: Late to work. T-boned on South Dowling Street. I know the spot.
3: Oh, have you even got a street mind?
2: Yeah, I just make the orange light every morning.
3: Wow. Sometimes I think I've taken a lot of flights. Maybe this is the one.
0: Really?
3: Yeah, maybe I've used up my flight time.
2: You're right. Don't go anywhere.
3: Which is probably why I have a fear of flying.
2: I wouldn't go anywhere.
0: Well, mine's similar. I'm lift. Like, the lift's just going to go on me.
2: Oh, just drop my
0: just
2: die hard.
0: Gone.
2: Yeah.
0: Gone
3: skis. Yeah, like the cable snap.
2: I do think about that every time I get in a lift, though. It's just going to drop.
0: Mm. Oh, man.
2: Like Luna Park.
0: Well, like, you know when you walk past where the doors open? Yeah. Is it going to slide down as I'm walking straight past it?
2: Well, you get in, you're like, was that Bruce Willis in the roof?
0: Yeah.
2: No, I get you.
0: Now, what's the Keanu Reeves one? Speed. You know Speed at the start of the movie? They get stuck in a lift.
3: No, I don't remember that at all. I just remember the bus.
0: Oh, you're kidding, mate.
2: Sandra Bullock, I remember. Mm.
0: I'll never watch Speed ever again because of the lift part.
2: I'm going to watch it for you. Josh says, fear of death. Incorrect.
0: It's a fair answer,
3: bud. It's a great answer. We'll send you to the producers for a prize as well, Josh.
2: We'll send you something, mate.
3: Yes.
2: We've got John from Casula on the text line who says, fear of the dark.
3: Oh, that's a good answer, too.
2: Fear of the dark. Incorrect.
0: I've got a really good one here. It's from our mate, you know, the Secchi.
2: Yes,
0: Big Petey,
2: Big Steve,
0: he goes,
2: Pete.
0: The fear of Bo Ryan living next door to you.
3: Oh.
2: I'm a good neighbour, mate. Incorrect. I'm a good neighbour. I am tight with my neighbour. Tough versus the world, mate. Was that really from Pete?
0: Yep.
2: Okay.
3: Oh, yeah.
2: Show me that. Let's go to Beck from Campsie. Beck, good morning. 75% of people in the world have this fear. What is it?
20: I have this too, but I think it's the fear of public speaking.
2: Ooh. Oh, good. But you know what?
0: Oh, it's right. Yeah,
2: it's correct. The fear of public speaking, and you have called a live radio show. Good on you, Beck. You're one step closer.
0: Too good.
20: Oh, thank you. I was very nervous.
2: You know what? People fear public speaking more than they do being taken by a shark.
3: I think that's fair. I've seen really confident grown men and women fall to their knees public speaking.
0: Do you remember that Simpsons episode when you get up in front of everybody, just picture everyone naked?
2: Mm.
0: That's what I do.
3: Yeah, but you just do that anyway.
0: Yeah, that's true. That's true.
3: It has nothing to do with public speaking.
2: Think about being taken by a shark, guys. Just for a bit. I picture the shark naked. Can't lose. Oh, yeah.
3: That Mazda
2: BT50
3: needs a wash.
2: It does need a wash. We left it in not great nick, they reckon. Our producers, they being our producers, so they threw on us that this Friday, 14th of August, we will be at a car wash in Sydney washing cars. And to be exact, this is at One World, 30 Cabarita Road in Concord.
0: Especially to wash our Mazda BT50, brother.
2: This
0: that
2: Friday.
0: The people can win.
2: They can win. They can also come down and get their cars washed. So listeners can come down, they can meet us, and then they can get their cars washed.
0: Are we doing a challenge?
3: What sort of challenge?
0: Dirtiest car?
2: We are doing it. Hey, thank you. Took the words right out of my mouth, mate. We are doing, so if we find the dirtiest car in the morning this Friday, we'll receive a key that could potentially unlock that BT50, formerly known as mine.
0: Will it be dirtier than your Mazda?
2: It will be. The Mazda's in good nick, mate.
3: It's actually okay. Oh, no, I spilled a bit of coffee.
0: The coffee did stain the back of the
2: sheets. Also, we'll be there this Friday from 5:30 a.m. till 9 a.m. Come down and get a free express car wash.
0: Yes.
2: We'll be washing your car.
3: Free coffee as well.
2: Free coffee.
0: Just don't take it in the back seat like Kat did. Yeah. Can spill.
3: Keep it away from the car.
2: Every car that comes through will be judged by us, and the dirtiest car, you're right, Woods, will receive a key. Now, we've got celebrity car washers on site. We're really up in the ante each
0: time. So we've got...
3: So far, this is who the producers have surprised us with.
2: Welcome to the show. Who is it?
7: It's me, guys. It's Reedy. How are you, guys?
0: The Reed Man.
2: Oh, Brent Reed.
0: Brent the Reed Man.
2: Let's meet celebrity number two. Welcome.
21: Hello.
2: Who is it?
21: It's the Silver Badger. It's Maroon.
0: Are you kidding?
3: Oh, Maroon.
2: Love it. Tomorrow on the show, he's apparently going to be an international star. So we're up in the NEH.
0: An international star.
2: Brent Reed, great guy, great journalist. Then we've got Maroon. We all know how good Maroon is.
0: Yep.
2: It's time to meet, and we're meeting them for the first time. This is dangerous. It's time to meet our next celebrity for this Friday's Car Wash, who's joining us live now. Celebrity, are you there?
7: I'm here.
3: Oh, who's that?
2: Speak
3: a bit longer. I'm trying to figure this out.
7: I'm here and I'll be there on time.
2: That's my dad.
3: Oh, it's Kimbo.
0: Kimbo.
3: Oh, yeah.
0: Big Kimbo. Get away.
2: My old man.
3: Bo Ryan's dad. Oh, and I'll tell you what, there is no bigger character than Kim Ryan.
2: I love it.
7: I'm going to wear my Ugg boots, my Speedos, and my Bulldog singlet.
0: Oh, God love you, big fella. I cannot wait to
3: see.
0: Mate.
2: You know, that's great, man. And can I be honest? He lives in Marilla. That is a 2-hour drive to Concord in peak hour, but he wouldn't miss it. We are leveling up each day. Are you really coming, Dad, or what?
7: I'm really going to wear my Speedos, and I could bring my very good friend. He's DJ Yeller's dad.
2: Oh, wow.
3: No kidding. Well, this is something fancy again.
2: Oh, my Lord.
7: VV Yeller.
2: Guido.
0: This could be anything, guys.
2: VJ Yeller.
0: VJ Yeller.
2: Oh, wow.
7: VB
2: Yeller.
0: VB Yeller.
2: Oh, very good.
0: Look out.
2: We should bring all our dads.
0: Hey, Kimbo, I've got a question, mate.
7: Yeah, man.
0: Can you fill in for my dad for the day, please?
7: For sure, mate.
0: Thank you, brother. Brings a tear to my eye because, you know, I don't know my dad.
2: That's okay.
7: Yeah.
2: Here's my son's.
3: Oh,
2: Aaron,
3: wow.
2: And
3: I'll bring my mum and then you can borrow my dad.
0: Okay, beautiful.
3: Yeah, awesome. He's American, so it'll be very confusing. But
0: he dad, how you doing, dad?
3: This is all working.
2: That'll be
3: this
2: great.
3: Is working out well. Hey,
2: leave
3: tomorrow.
2: My dad with your mum. That sounds great.
3: Tomorrow, we have an international guest that we will be announcing.
22: Aussie TV shows.
23: Bo, Kat and Woodsy's words for the
22: Aussie TV shows.
3: In the lead up to the Logies, which is Sunday night, we thought let's do a twist on our suburb game and instead make it Aussie TV shows, past or present.
2: Our listeners are really getting their grip on this. When we started it, it was, you know, Kat did the shows. We were all feeling it, put some feelers out. Now we are in our stride, guys.
3: Oh, I love it. I'll be honest, the listener ones are better than mine. But I still like to set the scene.
2: That's because you doubt yourself and you're not humble. You're trying to do that fake humbleness again.
3: Oh,
2: I tell you what, yours are good. When you got me with the skip by PY or whatever the skip.
3: Oh, no, that was someone else.
2: I was listening up. The Ninja Warrior.
3: Ninja Warrior.
0: That was
2: right in front of me, hidden in plain sight.
3: Okay, I think you'll get these.
2: Yours are great. Put it that way, yours are great.
3: Perimeter, safety officer.
2: Something
0: called cool. Security.
3: Yes!
0: Yep.
3: Easy.
2: Very good.
3: Love it.
0: That show, man. I love it.
2: It is a good show. Especially when the Chinese woman comes in. Have you got anything in your carry-on? No.
0: What are these?
2: You got a 40-kilo carp.
0: Yeah. I don't know.
2: It's alive, miss. It's alive. And they go, oh, sorry. And hang on, let's just check your luggage.
0: Yeah.
2: There's three camels. I don't know English.
3: Forgot they're in here.
2: I can't speak English.
3: Yeah. I can't believe you can't bring them in.
2: How good is it? I think that's winning a Logie.
0: Is it?
3: Oh, it should.
2: Win a Logie.
3: It should. People internationally talk about that show. Mm. I love it.
2: It should win a best documentary and also best comedy.
3: Here's another one for you. Below the guts.
2: Nipple ring.
0: Under belly.
3: Yes, thank you.
0: What a show.
3: Very good.
2: Underbelly.
0: I'm surprised you haven't featured in Underbelly yet.
2: They stopped making it.
0: Not like as an actor.
2: But they've stopped making it.
3: They could bring it back. Oh, they do. It's not like it's...
2: My man JLP was in it.
3: Oh, he was
0: too. He was...
2: I tell you what, those early... Underbelly, if you watch Underbelly now...
0: Yep.
2: Even when the King of the Cross, all of them, they all still hold up. Fantastic.
0: Mate, unbelievable.
3: It was one of the greatest. The first one was one of the greatest dog TV series.
0: Carl Williams.
3: Yeah. I don't know if that was the first one.
2: Yeah,
3: was that the first one? I thought it was.
0: Yeah, the second one was Johnny.
3: Yeah.
0: Johnny Abraham. It was great.
2: There's ones before that, gang.
0: Really?
3: Are you sure?
2: Yes.
3: Ahead of the Carl Williams one.
2: I think there's ones before that game.
3: I don't think there is. I think that was the original.
0: Really? Yeah. I watched all of them.
3: I thought that was so well done.
2: There's some wonderful acting there. Yeah. Let's bring it back.
0: JLP was great in his one.
2: JLP was fantastic. Mm.
3: 133353.
2: Underbelly.
3: Give us three words.
2: We will try and guess
3: your Australian TV show, past or present.
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3: We know and love the suburb game. We thought in the lead up to the Logies, let's give it a bit of a twist. And instead, three words, we'll try and guess your Aussie TV show. It can be a past or present show.
2: Wonderful, wonderful. We got bamboozled yesterday. Ooh. Let's make up for it right now on a Wild Wednesday.
3: Yes.
2: Andrew, welcome to the show. What are your three words? And we'll guess the TV show.
8: COVID and travel.
2: COVID and travel.
3: Sick.
2: Corona.
3: Sick and fly.
0: Corona.
2: Virus. Ooh. COVID, flu. COVID.
0: Travel.
2: Jab. Jab.
0: Agent.
2: Jab. Jab.
8: Where's
2: the exercise? Oh, geez, I can't hear him.
0: Hotel.
2: Jab. COVID. Oh, quarantine. Quarantine. Hotel. Quarantine. Oh.
3: I reckon I know it.
0: What is it?
3: Okay, travel would be away. Home and away.
2: Oh.
0: Oh, you're home for COVID.
3: Yeah, home COVID and away. Travel.
2: I was in quarantine, though, in a hotel for COVID.
3: Most people were home.
2: But I did make it my home.
3: Yeah. Oh, that's a very good one, Andrew.
2: They're still going home and away.
0: Yep.
3: No, it will go on forever, I think.
2: Didn't it end a few years ago?
0: Neighbours.
3: Neighbours is finished. But no, Home and Away, I reckon, will go on forever.
2: Home and Away is a great show.
3: It is. It's good fun.
2: Great.
3: Now, Frankie from Wentworth,
0: she's now back in it. She's back, yeah.
2: Chris Hemsworth was in it.
3: Yes. Mm. All of our greats have been in it.
2: Oh, man. They should bring it back.
3: It's already there.
2: Oh, I get it confused with Neighbours. Yeah. Home and Away is a great show. It will clean up at the Logies.
3: Peter, good morning.
22: Morning, team. How's things?
3: Very good. What are your three words? We'll try and guess your TV show.
22: I've got a garden tool.
3: A garden tool. Oh, I know.
2: Wrench.
0: Shovel.
3: Would it be rake?
22: Yes, it would.
3: Yes.
2: Oh, right, man, let us get it.
0: What's rake?
22: You're on fire, Cat.
0: Thank you, Pete. What's rake? Where's that from?
22: It's an ABC show with Richard Roxburgh. Great show, I love it.
2: Richard Roxburgh, great actor. Mm.
0: Yeah.
3: Is it a law firm? Where's it set again? What is it?
2: Rake.
22: Yeah, he's a lawyer with a bit of a dark past.
3: Yeah, that's right.
2: There was a police bust in Sydney, a drug bust recently that was exposed by baby monitors. All the evidence was there to see and hear on 451 different options of baby monitor recordings in Londonderry, Sydney's very own Londonderry. So we started speaking about police busts and raids and speaking openly, and we just threw it out there, didn't we? Has anyone ever been involved in a raid or a bust? You can be a cop, crim, whatever. We just threw it out there towards the end of the show. And yesterday we had an anonymous call from a police officer.
24: Yeah, so we get this call because this fella living in an apartment, he's got water leaking through his roof. Plumber fixes a sink, stops the water that's gushing on the floor, and he goes, mate, while I'm here, that toilet's busted as well. I'll fix that as well. Opens up the cupboard under the sink to turn the water off, and he sees a big bag of meth, big bag of cash. So we do our thing. We get a warrant. We go in. We have a look around, and there's this room that's just got a chair and some rubber bands on the floor and duffel bags in the corner, and we look in there, and it's just packed full of cash. Go into the next room. There's just cardboard boxes. We open the boxes, just packed full of white crystals. At the end of it, mate, it was 220 kilos of meth and 1.2 million in cash.
3: Whoa.
24: Jesus. It was a distribution center where they were dividing it out and getting all the cash in and out and shipping it all around.
2: What a storyteller.
0: How good was that?
3: It was unreal.
2: We didn't even have to put the fake voice on.
3: No, he did it himself.
0: He loved it.
3: Oh, we reached for the stars. And we landed on a star.
2: Did we? We're going to shoot for the stars again. We want to know, have you been involved? Because we had plenty of calls. We couldn't air them all. But have you been involved in a raid and or bust? It could be a breakdown in communication like Kat's parents. And if you listen to the podcast, you'll hear the full story. On
0: all
2: Boxing
0: about that one.
2: Day, Christmas Day, Boxing Day was the only information she got wrong. Wrong place, wrong time. Have you seen a bust? Have you been involved in one? Were you a police officer working? Were you on the other side of the fence? Were you a bystander? 133353. Have you been involved in a bust?
3: Yeah. At the moment, we're fascinated by drug busts. We just had a cop on before.
2: Yes, called in with the name Anonymous. And guess what, guys? We have another caller live right now joining us who will remain anonymous. Welcome.
9: Hello, boys. How are you going?
2: Boys and
0: good,
2: girls. Brother.
0: Going good, mate. Going good.
2: Going well.
0: How are you going now?
2: Yeah, what side of the fence are we here?
9: I'm a bit of an ex-crim, you know. I've got a family and kids now and a business and stuff, so I've changed it around.
2: Good,
9: you know,
2: man.
9: Full on. So,
2: good, man.
9: So I've done a crime with my mate about, you know, nearly 10 years ago. We thought we were in the clear. Nothing come up of it. He's under investigation for a completely different crime. They've actually tapped into his hire car, so putting cameras and listening devices. He's telling his girlfriend this big story about what me and him have done, saying my name. Now the police have found my name, know who I am. Now they've tapped my phone and listening to me, sending detectives to my parents' house, and eventually I got arrested and ended up getting charged for it. So
2: Jesus. If
9: I didn't turn my life around, I probably wouldn't be talking to you right now. You know what I mean?
2: That's the lesson.
0: That's the great lesson.
3: Okay, yeah. This was a long time ago you did this crime, and then by then, on your own accord, you turned your life around, and then your mate started talking in the car about that involved you.
0: Jesus.
9: Yeah.
3: Jeez.
9: Telling his girlfriend, yeah.
3: Wow. Mm. Let's keep going with this. This has really captivated our attention. 133353, have you been a part of or seen a bust of some sort? How did they get caught? Loving the honesty, and of course you can remain anonymous. And our favourite caller scores $250 cash thanks to WorkScene.
2: We have Craig from Mossvale, who was a branch manager at a bank. Craig, welcome to the show.
10: Morning, how are you?
2: Going well, mate. What is your story in relation to a bust raid? Because this has our attention.
10: Cool. So mid-90s, working as a branch manager, get a call from our financial crime team saying, look, we just need to check if there's something in your branch. So banks will hang on to things for customers, and they call it safe custody.
3: Mm-hmm.
10: So apparently there was a box that was in my branch's strong room, registered to a customer, and they said, can you go and check that it's there? So I went to the paperwork, and the paperwork said I was looking for a box that was kind of, you know, a little cash tin type thing.
0: Yep.
10: Turned out I couldn't find it, and looking everywhere, and finally above this cupboard is this green metal box, which is about half a meter cubed. And I thought, well, I wonder if that's it. Couldn't see a name on it. So as I've got a ladder, I've turned it around and saw the name. And as I've seen it, the thing's overbalanced. It's come off, you know, the top of the shelf.
2: Yeah.
10: I've ducked. It's gone off my back. It's clattered down into the strong room and it's rolled out in where my staff were. Okay, where's the name? There's the name. Got it. Got on the phone and they said, talking to the guy there, and he said, you got it? And I went, yeah. And he said, whatever you do, don't touch it. Okay, why? And he said, well, this is in connection with an international investigation. Oof. And we think that it's an arms dealer's put it there, and there might be an anti-handling device on it. It's like,
0: oh, Jesus.
10: Yeah, pretty sure it's not.
2: Yeah.
10: He's gone, mate, I know you were in the army, but trust me, please don't touch it. No, let me tell you what happened. You should have told me that before I went
2: That's
10: looking
2: right.
10: for it. Okay, all right, well, we're coming out. There's going to be New South Wales Police, Federal Police, French Gendarmes, Interpol. So they've come out, taken it, and they went and had a look. And what there was in there was a whole heap of records of arms deals that had been done through the South Pacific, through Noumea.
3: Yes.
10: And there was a mould in there which this guy's crew had this, you know how you see lamps like in the shape of a ballerina or something like that? So they were casting the drugs into this mold and the mold had these huge traces of drugs in there.
2: Wow.
10: So it was a really interesting day.
2: Wow, and they had the prototype in there.
0: Oh, mate.
2: That's, what what did that lead to in terms of you as your future at the bank and other people there? Like, did it change security forever there? What happened?
10: No, look, in terms of security, it was funny. The guy that actually gave me the phone call about 8 years later, he ended up as my boss when I was working in financial crime control.
3: Oh.
10: And in the interview, he was co-interviewing with a person from HR, and they said, "Tell us of a time when you did something where you didn't have all the information." So I told this story, she's going, "That sounds too unbelievable to be true." And I looked across at who's about to be my boss, and I went, "It's pretty true, isn't it?" Went, "Yeah, I know exactly the story you're talking about."
2: Hey, we appreciate your honesty.
3: That's
2: your call. A couple
3: story.
2: Things here. Our banks aren't safe. Check your lamps. You're a good man, Craig. We'll keep this going, actually.
3: Yeah, yes. Let's keep going. We've got plenty of other calls coming in. 133353. Raids, busts. We are all ears.
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5: Fascinating stuff, talking all things police and AFP,
6: Interpol,
5: busts, raids, Raptor Squad, Interpol, whatever you want to call it. Interpol really levelled it up.
6: Fast and furious.
5: We're getting
6: stuff
5: all here. Sides of raids. You know, we've got a cop remain anonymous, a crim who's turned his life around remain anonymous. We've had a branch manager from a bank, and now we have a local from Oran Park, Dylan, who joins us to tell his side of the story in terms of being raided or busts or seeing it. Welcome to the show, Dylan.
7: Hey, how are you?
6: Good, brother.
5: We're going
6: how are you?
5: Well. Paint the picture for us, mate. What's happened here?
7: Okay, I'm going to paint the picture. So at the time, I'm an apprentice carpenter, and I'm living at my ex-girlfriend's house. At this point, we've been together for 3 years.
8: Okay.
7: And on this particular day, I've actually taken the day off sick. So I've taken the day off sick. I'm the only one at home. I'm sitting down in the lounge room watching Netflix just by myself. All of a sudden, I hear a loud bang, bang, bang, bang. Police, search warrant, open the door. Bang, bang, bang. Police, search warrant, open the door. Just as I go to get up to answer the door, and this door's a big glass door, they smash straight through the glass. The glass shatters everywhere. And I've never been involved in any criminal activity, never been raided. This is the first time.
5: Yep.
7: They smash through the glass door, arrest me, and they basically say that my ex-father-in-law was money laundering for his mate who got done with 20 kilos of cocaine.
6: Oh, Jesus.
5: So,
6: wrong place, wrong time, brother.
5: All right, now, so you're in cuffs, right? You're taken to the clink. What happens next? Where's your girlfriend?
7: They're at work. Everyone's at work.
5: Yep.
7: So I'm the only one dealing with this. They search my car. They search the house. They end up finding like 600,000 in vacuum sealed bags.
5: Okay.
7: Ooh. And
5: without incriminating,
7: basically asked for my ID, told me I'm not a part of the case and let me go. But yeah, I was involved in all of this.
6: Can I ask, how was the conversation with the father-in-law after that?
8: Yeah.
7: Oh, it was a bit awkward. I was every excuse under the sun. But yeah, no.
5: It was
7: definitely an eye-opener for me.
5: I hate to do this, but we appreciate you a call and honesty.
6: Mate,
5: are you still together?
7: No.
6: Is it
7: no,
6: ex?
7: That's the ex. Oh, ex. Ex-father-in-law, ex-missus. Done.
8: Was it
5: well, ex-father-in-law that? Can be like ex-father-in-law can be taken as in there like they've broken up.
8: My ex.
5: I heard ex-father-in-law.
8: Was it Dylan because of that, or did you sort of give the family another shot?
7: No, I did give him another shot.
5: Good on you, mate.
7: I did give him another shot. You know, I don't judge, but yeah, it was definitely an eye opener for me. Not going through, never been raided, and to be the only one at home when a whole Raptor squad comes in with guns.
6: That's a story to tell, brother. I love that. Dylan.
8: That's something you're taking to every party you ever go to.
6: 100%.
8: That is unbelievable.
5: Good on you, Dil. We appreciate it.
8: Yeah, very much so.
9: Best shed shed, but hurry, they can't freeze this price forever. So get yours now at bestsheds.com.au.
5: Yeah, here we go, guys. It is, we do it at the same time every day where we read out three names.
8: Yes.
6: Oh, yes.
5: People who have texted Bo to 0457101049 are in the running to be one of the three names read out. If we read out your name, first person to call back in 30 minutes receives a key. I'm just doing some research, checking something, gang.
8: Mm-hmm.
5: Before we get into it. All right. Okay. Yep. As I thought. Okay.
8: Okay.
5: Not a trick. Just got to be very careful with the names because sometimes I think I'm being trolled, guys, after your little prank last week.
8: We did it once last week. We've been there, done that.
6: We had a great week of pranks on you, brother. Mm.
5: But doubling up is really shame on me.
8: Exactly.
5: You know what I mean? Stuff.
8: Yeah.
6: So shame on you.
5: You're keeping me on my toes, guys.
8: Okay.
5: Good on you. Really happy for you. My paranoia is through the roof. Getting no sleep. Anxiety through the roof. Job done.
8: All right.
5: Are we ready to hear the three names?
8: Yes, we are ready.
5: Isaac Newton from Newtown. Elizabeth Windsor. The second from Kensington. And Tom Petty from from Petersham.
6: He won't back down, eh? What's...
5: I didn't even read Elizabeth Windsor. That's why you got me. You got me good, man. I was just...
8: What
5: Isaac
8: triggered
5: Newton
8: you?
5: Buckled me. Isaac Newton from Newtown. And I'm like, I know... And then I'm like, it's too close to home. I looked at Tom Petty. I missed Elizabeth Windsor the second, and you got me good, man. Isaac Newton.
8: Yeah.
6: Jeez,
8: all
6: mate.
8: Deceased. So,
6: yeah, they're all gone.
8: That's going to be real tricky for them to call in.
5: Mathematician from the 1600s. Polly.
6: So, do we have three names?
8: I've actually, yeah.
6: Yeah, I got a different
8: I got confused because I have a very different sheet.
6: Yeah, I've got a
5: What's
6: different
5: Tom
6: sheet
5: Petty?
6: Here, bro.
5: Tom Petty's normal, right?
6: Yeah.
8: No, what? Are you serious? Oh, stop.
6: He's Gonski's.
8: You're joking, right?
5: Elizabeth Windsor II from Kensington. That got me good. These are layered jokes, guys.
8: The Ooh. Weird thing is Tom Petty is the one that would have triggered me.
6: Mm.
5: I was triggered by Isaac Newton. Isaac Newton got me really good. I didn't even get to Elizabeth Windsor II. Anyway, do we have the names?
8: Yeah, we do have the real ones. All right, we've got Sarah Calero from Glendenning, Zoe Ayton from Brookvale, and Nicholas McElroy from Emu Plains.
5: Come on, your names are just not real. Can't even read them.
8: I was just trying to see if that's... I'm pretty sure that's McElroy. I think so.
5: Telling the story.
8: I'm the only one that's got them. 133353. If that is you or you know them, let them know. You've got 30 minutes to call back and score yourself a key to Bo Ryan's brand new Mazda BT50. We need to fact check something. Earlier this morning... Bo, you were talking about quite a few years ago, you were at the Logies.
5: Yes.
8: Down in Melbourne.
5: Yep.
8: You told quite a tale about the shenanigans that happened after the Logies in your hotel room.
5: With a great crew.
6: His version of events.
8: Hindy, who happens to work here, was also part of this story. Yes, have a listen. Was.
5: We ended up going back to my room and having kick-ons one year. I don't know how it assembled this crew, but it was me, Fletch and Heidi. One thing led to another. There's a little bit of wrestling happening. And I knew it went to the next level when Heidi went to the toilet. He turns around, he's got his full tux on, zipper undone, little fella out. So I'm like, let's get back to wrestling. And then they left abruptly. And I look at the room and it's a mess. I didn't break anything, but I got thrown into things that broke. When I checked out the next day, there was quite a hefty room bill.
8: Yep. Interesting. All right.
5: Yep, you left a little bit out. But anyway, that sounds good. That's what I remember.
6: Left out my favourite part.
5: What's that?
6: The size of it.
5: Oh, no, it was a good size.
8: Yeah. Okay. Well, that's not what we're fact-checking. That's not
6: that.
8: What we got Hindy on for.
6: Can we
8: We can ask him if he wants.
5: Do we need him on?
8: Yes, we do.
5: He's preparing for his show.
8: Well, what do you know? Hindy is here. Good morning, Hindy.
10: Good morning.
6: Morning, Hindy.
8: Look.
5: Hey, mate. Hey, buddy.
8: You've just...
5: Hey, go on, buddy.
8: You've just heard that little snippet from what happened this morning. Hindy, how do you remember the story?
10: Look, I don't really remember too much of the story, to be honest with you, because it was the end of the night. Look, and we were all a little bit disappointed, the Fox Sports crew, because we thought we were a genuine chance of taking home the gold logo. Yeah. Of course, we didn't, because we're on pay TV and no one votes for us.
5: Yes.
10: And we don't plug the hell out of it. But,
5: yeah, and the AFL show won.
10: Yeah. It was a massive night. I was excited because I was at the Logies and I had to dress up. So, of course, when I'm excited, I tend to drink quite quickly and all those sorts of things. We did go back to Bo's room. I do remember going to the toilet. I don't remember coming out with my pants down. I remember waking up the next morning a bit sore. and that must have been from the wrestling, of course. I'm just trying to piece it all together. You know, when you get told things, and all of a sudden, that may have happened.
5: Yes, yes.
10: And you kind of get gaslit a little bit. And I'm thinking, well, I do like a wrestle after a few. I do remember trying to turn a bed upside down. It wasn't successful. I do remember pushing Fletch into, I think it was like the study nook bit, you know, where people have the pens and papers. And
6: he's a big man too.
5: He come back with a lamp.
10: He's a big human. There may have been a lamp.
5: He put a lamp back into the work.
8: Yes. Jesus.
5: I am $1,600 down though. And that's what we...
10: Oh, mate. We all know you can afford it. Don't worry about that.
8: The one thing he was adamant about is you guys were nude, he wasn't.
5: I was nude for a bit.
10: I don't remember being fully nude. I may have had my bow tie on still.
6: What was it around?
5: It's in his nude.
10: I had to loosen it.
5: Fitzy had a little top hat on his. All right.
10: Weird evening.
5: So thank you, mate. We appreciate you clarifying all that. These wood ducks thought it was a lie, but it was the truth. I am a lot of money down, but we all sorted it out. Thanks for your call, mate. Go back to your rush hour, preparing with Millie and Maroon and whatnot. Get all your GG gear.
8: I feel like he just didn't remember it.
5: No, he didn't remember it.
8: Yeah.
5: But it did happen very similar to that. Either way,
6: it did cost me a fortune.
5: Mm. And I'm sure there's people on their way to work or school or wherever now that have had a party, whether it's a bucks, a weekend away, or they've thrown a party for their kids and it's cost them a fortune. We want to talk to you, whether it's a cleanup bill, patching in walls, right?
8: Or bucks nights, hens nights.
5: Downstairs at the Star or the Crown Hotel, where you're hit with a monster bill. I'm sure, Woodsy, I've got your attention here.
6: You do, mate. One 333
5: When did you have a party or a kick on or your kids and it cost you something? And what did it cost you?
11: Watch all the best bits of Bo Ryan, Cad and Woodsy on Instagram. Follow at Triple M Instagram.
5: Yes, we read out three names just then, and well, in the nick of time, we had our caller who is live now and going to get a key to my Mazda BT50 joining us. We won't make him wait any longer. Nicholas McElroy from Emu Plains.
8: Yeah.
5: Congrats, yeah, Nick. Old Nicky Mac. Well done, mate. Hey, congratulations. Hey, good. It's a great car. Fingers crossed for you, mate. Why did you enter?
12: Why did I enter? My car was starting to give me dramas of spending too much money on. Now the air conditioning's just gone. I think it's two compressors. I have to go. I was like, oh, what am I going to do? And, had a crack.
5: And here you are. Easy as that, Sydney.
6: Now you've got a
5: good
6: key.
5: On you. The key chance. The key is on its way to yours, mate.
12: Yep.
5: Good luck.
12: One step closer.
5: If you want to be like Nick, text Bo to 0457 10 1049. Easy as that, Nick.
6: Good on you.
5: Hey, we just take calls live.
8: I love it. Why not? Well, if they call in, we answer it. They've only got 30 minutes. That's how the game is. Now, we were giving you a bit of grief because we weren't sure if you'd put a bit of mayo on your Logie's after party story with Hindy involved as well. He's basically confirmed that your hotel room was a little bit destroyed after.
5: Well, he can't really remember.
8: Well, he can't remember, but that tells me everything I need to know.
5: I was
6: going
5: to add a lot to the story, but I didn't because I knew he'd be listening. But I wish I did. But Woodsy, we've had plenty of those nights, mate.
6: Mate, one I actually thought about in the break, and I was telling Kat about it. Obviously, when I was at Tigers, we didn't make the eight, so we had plenty of time to organise our Mad Monday and our first drink up once you get knocked out. I remember, we're playing a game at Leichhardt Oval, and it was our last game of the round. And so, you know, you can plan. You're in the city. You're not far away. We had at the Star. They had a party room. So it was like a karaoke. They had a karaoke
5: had
6: machine, all that in there. Did you?
5: Yeah.
6: So I'm surprised they still do it after what happened with us because we're in there. You got to put a big deposit. I think it's like the $6,000 you had to put down. Eight grand deposit. Yeah.
8: Jesus.
6: But Kat, you've got your own, there's beds in there. There's like mad.
5: It's wonderful.
6: Frames. Man, they got artist pictures, everything in there.
8: Oh, there's art in there.
6: Yeah.
8: Holy smokes.
5: You know those fireman poles?
8: Oh, the poles.
5: That's what they call them.
6: Pool table, everything. You name it.
8: No wonder it's
6: $8,000. Your own bar in there. And when we were organising it, one of the boys, they had to put their name down for the room. And that's where we gave all the money to that person, the bond, Justin Hunt, one of the other guys on the side. So he wasn't too keen on doing it because he knows what happens with footy players. We have a great night there. It was an absolutely fantastic night. Then we get to the Monday. So that's Saturday night. We get to Monday, Mad Monday. We sit at the pub. We're drinking, you know, drown our sorrows. What a season we've had. Justin gets a call from the Star. And they go, mate, with your card that you put down, you've got some damages in the room. And he's like, oh, okay, how much are these damages? They go, oh, it's accumulated up. It's come to $12,000.
8: $12,000? What did you do in there?
6: So his face on that Mad Monday was like he saw a ghost.
5: Did everyone chip in?
6: Well, we got everyone in together in the circle and said, boys, we've got a little bit of a drama. We want to chip in. Some blokes tied us, didn't put any money in. Other blokes had to put a little bit more.
5: Yep.
6: But, yeah, 12K, poor old Justin Hunt.
8: Can you tell me just a little bit of the damage? Like, what was one thing that got destroyed?
6: I don't know if that karaoke machine will be working anymore.
8: What about the pool table?
5: But sometimes you can't control those like male strippers, man, when they start spinning.
6: Well, Luke Brooks is like a little midget one.
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4: 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Today, it is Judge and Nathan Hindy Hindmarsh.
7: It is indeed. Now, I said the world of Durries is rattled. Yeah. Have you ever heard of Mr. Sig?
6: I have not heard of Mr. Sig.
7: No. Mr. Sig. LP, have you heard of Mr. Sig?
4: No, not before today.
6: Mr. Whippy.
7: This is... Well, it's eerily similar. This is pretty pisser. Mr. Sig was a mascot of the cigarette industry back in the 40s, around 1948. There's images of him that started to go viral because he'd go to hospitals hired by the cigarette companies and hand out cigarettes to the patients.
6: Was he dressed as a giant cigarette?
7: It's a giant cigarette.
6: If you look,

0: it's pretty crazy. They're at, like, that's sort of something that I don't think would really be reflected well in this day and age.
1: You don't think so?
0: I don't think so. Similar things.
2: No, I don't think. No, wouldn't be. No,
1: wouldn't be able to give out cigarettes to patients in hospital.
2: No, not in a hospital.
0: So. I don't think it'd go
2: not
0: that
2: in a place
0: well.
2: Of health.
0: I don't think. I do you know? I used to be a mascot.
2: Oh, here we go.
1: Mm.
2: For who? What?
0: Specsavers.
1: Really?
2: Hang on.
0: I was.
2: Wait up. I'm just trying to think about this here. What sort of a mascot? What would Specsavers have as a mascot?
0: Specman.
2: Bull.
0: Swear to God. What? And I'd go to shopping malls. I'd have a little handler. They'd come around me because you get so hot. Literally, I was Mr. Sig. I'd go into some dingy little like janitor's closet or during like my break, take off the head and sit there in my mascot's.
2: What were your giant? Pair of spectacles.
0: No,
2: or?
0: He was like a superhero.
1: Oh.
0: Specman. I used to go around and be Specman.
1: Specman.
0: Yeah.
1: Now, Specman probably still would fly in this modern age, unlike Mr. Sig.
0: Mr. Sig would not fly anymore.
1: But
2: what did you hand out? Did you hand anything out?
0: No, I think lollies and stuff to kids and like go around and like wave my hands and, you know, it was just like, I felt like a celebrity. People were like getting photos of me and I felt cool. And then I'd go back into the closet, take my head off and like, they only like me when I'm in the uniform.
2: Where was this at?
0: But I'd go all around it.
2: Oh.
0: Yeah, it was fun. But I digress. Mr. Sig.
1: Mm.
0: That's sort of a bit shocking that used to happen.
2: They didn't know though, did they?
0: They didn't know.
2: They didn't know. They didn't know what we know now. So that was probably the norm.
0: Yeah.
2: Like smoking on a plane was the norm.
0: Correct.
1: True.
2: So we didn't know.
1: That's another example.
2: What are things that
1: used to get away with or used to be a bit of fun now wouldn't be looked on so lightly.
0: Like paddock bashes, right? We had paddock bashes growing up.
2: Yes.
0: Where basically, you know, my old man bought us boys like a shit heap vehicle. We had like this orange Jeep sort of thing that was just all metal, no safety. And it was just a paddock basher. We would just tear around, get it for like $300.
2: The best.
0: Tear around the paddocks in it. And these guys, when we brought up paddock bashers, we go, that's insane.
1: Mm.
0: So
2: that's why we don't get excited about doing burnouts on the roads, on public roads, because we did it all in the paddocks growing up as kids.
0: That's right.
2: We had a Subaru Brumby. It was the best.
0: See,
2: the
0: living. Best. Living. I don't know whether paddock bashers get around too much these days.
2: No.
0: I'm not sure.
2: I don't know. Pringle, did you have a paddock basher?
1: I had never heard of a paddock basher until you guys were talking about it, because I'm a little city boy.
2: Did no paddock bashers up your way?
1: Not quite.
2: Plenty of Range Rovers and G-Wagons.
0: That's right. 1-333-53, we wanted you to give us a call. Things you used to do back in the day that might shock people now.
1: Mm.
0: You know, your paddock bashes. Were you Mr. Sig?
2: Mr. Sig. Oh, yeah.
1: Yeah. Could we get Mr. Sig?
0: Could we get Mr. Sig on
1: the phone?
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1: You are listening to Lou and Jarch on Triple M, although today we've got Nathan Hindmarsh, rugby league legend, filling in for Lou.
0: That's right. We were talking about things that you did back in the day that would shock people now, because there was images have gone viral of Mr. Sig, who was obviously a tobacconist company's mascot. And he'd go around hospitals giving out people cigarettes to help.
2: Different times.
0: We wanted to know things like back in the day, like we were just saying.
2: Well, we had paddock bashes, but I don't know if this is okay to say. I'm going to say it.
0: Yeah.
2: Well, I had a couple of mates, and slug guns were big where I grew up.
0: Yes.
2: Slug guns were, and they were always used safely, or most of the time.
0: Yeah.
2: Cans and whatnot, and all that sort of stuff.
0: Yeah, they were fun.
2: But every now and then I get some mates around, and off the back veranda was a massive big gum tree about 100 metres away. And I would say to the boys, a couple of my mates,
0: run.
2: Listen, just run. I'll give you a chance. I'll give you a fighting chance. Yeah. I'll count to 10.
0: Yeah.
2: So you've got to hurdle this fence and get around the back of this gum tree before I load the slug gun and put one in your back. And we had hours of fun doing that.
0: Of course, we don't condone it.
1: No, we don't.
2: It was a different time, and we were very smart.
0: Well, we were a bit naughty too. We used to roll up tins of beer and put them into slug guns, and we don't condone this behavior at all. And then just
2: never aim for the face.
0: Never. No. Usually goggles and helmet sort of stuff.
2: Yes, all that sort of jazz.
0: So a lot of fun.
1: You know, it's a different time.
0: Different time. Andrew, mate, what did you get up to back in the day that would shock people now?
4: What are you talking about, goggles and protection? We didn't have that kind of stuff when we grew up.
0: Hey, just to be safe.
1: obviously, it was all done safely.
0: So our bosses don't yell at us.
4: I used to tie the fireworks, 100 ball bungers off a

0: they end up at my handlebars on the push bikes. And then run, go flying down the main roads, and fucking probably the fireworks shooting off behind you.
1: They were the good old days, fireworks days.
2: That's great. Right. Yeah, I wasn't there for that. I don't think.
1: Really?
2: I don't think we had fireworks.
1: Oh, no. You missed out.
2: Well, we procured.
1: Oh, of course.
2: But they're not. Yeah.
1: Yeah.
3: We don't condone it.
2: We don't condone it.
3: No. Okay.
1: It was a thing back in the day, though.
2: Yeah.
1: Bonfire night, awesome.
2: Well, that's Canberra. They're still legal. ACT, right?
3: Correct.
2: Fireworks.
1: Don't know.
2: I'm pretty sure they are, mate.
1: They used to be. I don't know if they still are. Anyway, I don't
3: know. Okay, well, let's do your own research there.
2: That's a ripper. Brian, talk to us, mate.
4: Yeah, mate, you're talking about the old paddock bashes, mate. We used to get a car. We'd take the bonnet off. We'd make it into like a sled. Jump on that and tow it
2: behind the back.
1: Yeah.
3: Wow.
2: Mate.
1: We did the same. Yeah, did
2: you know
1: the same
2: what we used
1: thing.
2: To do? We used to get the big diamond road signs. And do it with that behind the back of the motorbike.
1: Ooh, should be warm.
2: Yep. Mate, warm. And also, if that thing flips over.
4: Yeah, you know all about it.
1: You know.
2: Anyway,
1: the bonnet was fun, face full of grass seed
2: How
1: and everything.
2: Oh, I'm getting nostalgic.
1: Yeah, that's all right.
2: Oh.
3: Yeah, but don't even think about it.
1: I've got room for this at home to do this still. So I'm going to.
2: Mindy,
1: kids,
3: no,
1: we're going to have
3: an idea. No, no, no.
2: Brad.
3: Obviously, it's a different time. Different time.
2: Brad, talk to us, mate. What'd you get up to?
5: Hey, how are we, boys?
2: Good, mate. How you going?
5: Yeah, good, good.
2: That's why.
5: Yeah, we used to be a little bit loose when we were young fellas. Like, this is going back a while. I'm 60 bloody two now. But we used to head into a drive in a little tiny country town down in the Boyne Valley, and you'd wind down the front window and the back window in a car before you started, and you'd hang on the outside and, wind her up along the big straights. And once you got to about 140 k's an hour, you'd be horizontal with the ground, flying like bloody Superman.
2: Oh,
5: wouldn't condone that either.
2: No,
5: right
2: we
5: now,
2: can't.
5: Buddy, right?
2: We can't. That is wild.
1: So you'd be Brad, you'd be hanging onto the B pillar.
5: That's it, mate. Yep.
2: Yes. B pillar. Yeah, the middle bit.
1: The middle bit of the car.
2: Yeah, mate.
5: Yes. Just in a normal four door. Yeah. Yep.
2: Okay, that's probably the most insane. Don't try.
1: No, in all seriousness, we
3: don't condone
1: of course,
3: this stuff. And that was a different time.
2: Different time.
3: Back on the good old days.
2: Oh, that's why it shocked us.
3: Yep. That's right.
6: The early drive home with Lou and Jarch.
3: Lou and Jarch on Triple M today is Jarch and Hindy. That's Nathan Hindmarsh of NRL legendary status fame.
2: Well, I think about to be a bit more legendary.
3: Oh, yeah?
2: You've been the talk of the town, Big Rig. Hey, honey. You've been the talk of the network, son.
1: Yeah, I don't know what to say.
2: Haven't you?
1: Haven't you?
2: Well,
1: you've been gallivanting with that other friend of yours, haven't you?
3: Should we hear what...
2: Let's just hear why Hindy's been the talk of the town.
3: This is on the Triple M network.
7: Kat, let me tell you, Hindy is not little fella.
2: Nah, it's a weapon.
8: I've actually heard this since I'm in this studio I hear all of this stuff.
7: It's like a Rexona can.
2: And I'm like,
8: Jesus. Yeah.
7: Unbelievable.
3: It's Aaron Woodsy Woods.
2: Now, this is course, please play the music.
3: Okay, here we go. Oh, it's Naughty at 240.
2: It's Naughty at 240. Now, what's like a Rexona can?
1: Look, I don't know. They're talking about something this morning.
2: I think I know. Probably doesn't smell as good as a Rexona can. We're talking about, of course, Heine, your penis.
1: Well, not just mine, are we today?
2: No, we're not. But that was the talk of the network. What I did want to do at Naughty at 2:40, there's been a urologist, and basically they've said, Dr. Arthur Burnett, been a urologist for around 40 years, and he says soft doesn't actually accurately predict hard. Right? Showers and growers, that sort of thing.
1: Oh, I see. You're either a shower or you're a grower.
2: Yeah.
1: That's what they say.
2: Yeah, that's right.
1: So if you're generally large, you don't grow too much more.
2: That's right.
1: That's the myth.
2: That's right. But yeah. he reckons if so a flaccid penis, as far as you can stretch it,
1: right.
2: That's what it's gonna be when you're at full mast.
1: Right.
2: That's what they reckon.
1: Okay.
2: So
1: this is science.
2: A grower, you've probably got to stretch your appendage. This is science. Well, hopefully he's a urologist.
1: he's not just doing this in a back alley. I jumped out earlier on.
2: We'll test the size. Yeah. Mate, so they reckon...
1: You stand over there and I'll, yeah.
2: That, yeah. Yeah. Well, that's what he did when I watched anyway. So he's done a review and he's found that The relaxed member measured around 9.16 centimetres, 3.6 inches. This is the sort of average.
1: Just on the relax.
2: The full size was 13.24 centimetres. So five, he reckons the average size of a penis is 5.2 inches.
3: Is that different than what we've thought before? Because I thought, yeah, because people always say six.
2: Well,
3: so that's good great news. This is great news.
2: Great news for me. Heidi doesn't care.
1: No, this is all wishy-washy to me.
2: Yeah, right, mate. This is below you.
1: When does a real chat start?
2: So we thought we'd do other things that are roughly 13.24 centimetres. So two credit cards placed end-to-end is about 17 centimetres, they reckon. So noticeably longer.
1: How big's your credit card?
2: Yeah, that's what I'm thinking.
3: 17.
2: Well, that's... Can't be, surely. Teaspoon, typically around 13 to 15 centimetres.
1: Okay.
2: So a teaspoon is the average. Yeah, get your wallet out.
1: Yeah, I'm getting my wallet out.
2: Not a euphemism. No. A pen. So what I've got in my hand right now, the pen...
3: Mm.
1: Is mightier than the sword.
2: Is mightier than the sword. Very similar.
1: As well.
2: A medium carrot, often around 12 to 15 centimetres.
1: Is that organic?
2: It has to be.
1: Yeah.
2: Yeah, God. Yeah. You want it organic. A pair of glasses folded, commonly. So folded glasses is about the average size of a dong. The short side of an A5 sheet is around 15 centimetres. And a small screwdriver.
1: Philip's head.
2: I don't know what Philip gets up to in his spare time, mate. It's, you know, you ask him. This bloke's name's Dr. Arthur Bennett.
1: Right.
2: So there you go. Those are some similar things. Isn't that interesting?
3: That's good news.
2: You've got two credit cards.
1: One's a Publink card for the pub I go to, and the other one's my credit card.
2: Oh, maybe it is.
3: Yeah, no, I guess that is. Is that 17 centimetres?
1: Better not show me numbers in case someone...
3: Yeah, the cameras are rolling.
1: Yeah, cameras are rolling.
3: Okay, well, that's...
2: Yeah. Okay.
1: That's on the flaccid?
2: I think that's on the rip.
1: Oh, that's on the stretch.
2: Yeah. Yeah. That probably is. Let's put the pen there.
3: Well, either way, I think we're all very thankful to Dr. Arthur Bennett, the urologist, for this new information.
2: Thanks, mate.
3: This is great.
2: It's made me feel great.
3: This is great.
2: Don't know about you, LP.
3: It's made me feel fantastic.
1: Honestly, gents, does it matter? Like, does it matter how big it is?
2: No, mate.
1: No.
3: No.
1: What are some of the old sayings?
2: Well, it might be a needle, but it goes like a sewing machine.
1: Yeah. Or it's not the wand. It's the wizard behind it.
3: Correct.
1: It's not the size of the dog in the fight.
2: It's the size of the fight in the dog.
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3: It's Lou and Judge on Triple M. Today it is Judge joined by NRL legend Nathan Hindy Hindmarsh. We're going to play this. 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
2: Sounds pretty Amaysim to me.
1: Bloody Amaysim.
2: It's good stuff. Once again, what a ripper. Hey, Dylan, how you going?
9: Yeah, good, man. How are you guys?
2: Keeping out of trouble. Now, a bit special here, Dylan, because... We thought, seeing as Lulu's back tomorrow.
3: Yeah.
2: Why doesn't Heine have a crack at you versus Lulu? So you're going to go up against the big dog. How's that sound?
9: Oh, that sounds awesome, mate.
2: All right.
1: Righto, deal bags.
2: Deal bags.
9: Oh, are we, Heine?
1: Good, mate. Good. I'm not very good at this. I'm a bit nervous now that I said yes to this.
2: Well, let's just see, mate.
9: Makes all of us, mate.
1: Okay, good deal.
2: The way it's going to work, gentlemen, is I'm going to read the questions. First to answer gets the point. You don't need to buzz in.
1: Mm-hmm.
3: And you can answer as many times as you want.
2: Yeah. Throw them out if you don't know them.
1: Yep.
2: Dill, you ready?
9: Sounds good. Awesome. Let's go.
2: Hindy.
1: Yeah, I'm ready.
2: You ready?
1: Yeah, I'm pumped.
2: Well, ladies and gentlemen, in that case, you versus Lou begins in 3, 2. Now! The Tanners are a fictional family from what TV show?
1: Simpsons. Jetsons.
2: Wow. Lovely home.
1: Full house.
2: Filled with people. Full house.
9: Yes. Go.
2: It's the Logies this Sunday. What channel will it air on?
1: 7.
2: Correct.
9: 7.
2: Which AFL team is currently on top of the ladder?
1: Collingwood. Carlton. Sydney.
3: West.
1: West Coast.
3: No. The other one.
1: Western.
9: Swans.
1: Western Sydney Wanderers.
2: Two blokes can do this. Two blokes can do this. It's the Fremantle Dockers. Nearly all. And Helen Slater have all played which character?
9: Oh, no.
3: Hero. Action hero.
1: Oh, it's Supergirl.
2: Correct.
1: Yes.
2: Which Australian artist sings the song Riptide?
9: Vance Joy.
2: Correct, oh. Dylan. Which sauce is made with fresh basil, pine nuts, parmesan cheese?
1: Pesto.
2: And correct. Cruella de Vil is the villain from which Disney movie?
1: Snow White.
3: No.
1: Frozen.
2: Woof.
1: Creek.
2: Woof. The 101 Dalmatians. What is the highest selling video game of all time?
1: Double Dragon.
2: Nope.
1: Sonic the Hedgehog.
9: Call of Duty.
2: Nope.
9: Crash Bandicoot.
3: No. Kids Play Now. Computer.
1: Roblox.
3: No.
2: Awfully similar to Hitler's book. Minecraft.
1: Oh, you got it, Dylan. Got it.
2: Which Australian cricketer was nicknamed Punter?
1: Ricky Ponting.
2: Correct. Julie Andrews has revealed she's retired from screen acting. How old is she?
1: 74.
9: 46.
3: Older.
1: 68.
3: Older.
1: 75. 70. 80.
3: Older.
9: 82.
1: 91.
3: Younger.
1: 83.
3: Young.
1: 90. Older. 89.
2: No.
1: 91. No. 90.
9: No. 87.
3: 90.
2: Oh, very good.
3: We got there.
2: Holy dooly. 96, Dylan, 2.
3: Well done, Andy. Okay.
2: But, Dylan, we're going to get to you anyway, mate.
1: You're getting it, Dylan. Don't worry,
2: mate.
9: You guys are awesome.
2: Thanks, brother. Thanks for playing.
3: 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Good on you, Dylan.
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3: Every weekday, 2 till 4 on Triple M, it's Lou and Judge. Today it is Judge and Nathan Hindy Hindmarsh.
2: Nathan what?
3: Hindy? Or...
1: Look, either or. Hiney or Hindy. You know the rule.
2: I'm going to show respect and just go with Hiney.
1: That's good.
2: Yeah. Right.
1: Thanks, Judge.
2: That's all right, mate. That's
3: I'll switch back and forth just to create confusion. Less, yes. More confusion.
2: Less respect from that fella.
1: He's one of the young guys. He's young, Gen, Z. Whatever, Gen Z, or is he? What's the other one?
2: I'm a millennial.
1: Are you a millennial?
2: Yeah, yeah, yeah.
1: But where? I'm an X.
3: Yeah. So I'm Gen Z, but are then you, the new one, the even newer one is Gen Alpha.
2: But look at this.
1: Alpha.
2: Yeah.
3: Like that's the, probably which, your kids are probably Gen Alpha.
2: Which can I assume that they're probably not.
1: They will not be in my house as long as I can still get around. Look, I'm slowing down a lot.
2: Yeah.
1: They've tried.
2: They've tried.
1: Tried to get the old man, but
2: not yet.
1: No
2: mate.
1: Way. I've still got a bit of red mist in me still.
2: Good.
1: Yeah.
2: Good. Okay.
1: Sit down.
2: Well, mate, speaking of red mist, it was actually, that was an accidental segue. Scooter the Beagle.
3: Mm.
2: Scooter and his sister Jada, we were talking about the fact that dogs eaten, we hooked to it, you know, but this is a pretty wild yarn. Scooter and his sister Jada were taken to a Jindalee emergency vet in Brizzy after their owners came home and realised they'd eaten a 1.1 kilo bag of jelly snakes. Dogs eating stuff these days, you just never know what's going on, whether it's bloody, it's going to hurt them or not. Apparently, they didn't have the stuff in them that will kill the dog, you know, like can really affect them, poison, whatever. There's some chemical in them that can
1: sucrose.
2: Actually, I don't know. But it's
1: yellow colour 7?
2: Probably.
1: Something like that.
2: Something like that.
1: It doesn't have any poison in
3: xylitol. Xylitol.
2: Maybe xylitol. But
1: take that for gout.
2: They were, you know, they were both treated and observed until they successfully vomited up the snakes and were allowed to go home. Now, this is the thing. Two dogs,
1: mm-hmm.
2: 500 grams each.
1: You'd think.
2: Odd. There's a photo. Scooter ate the entire bag. Jada only... So they've got these, the actual snakes and the vomit in three piles. See,
1: yeah, yep, yep.
2: There's three piles of vomit of so many lolly snakes that have been eaten with Jada in front. And then just one half of a snake, which Jada managed to get. So obviously Scooter's just been ripping in. Jada's been trying. She's obviously growling and getting her off.
1: Sorry.
2: Sorry, mate.
1: the snakes, yeah.
2: Yeah, getting her off the snakes.
1: So Scooter may have found the bag first. That's the scenario I'm trying to paint in my head.
2: Yeah.
1: Scooter's found the bag first.
2: Yep.
1: He's scoffed 1.1 or 1.1.
2: Whatever 0.99 grams of snakes or whatever.
1: And then little Jada, his sister, I don't even know if they're really brother and sister. You know people that say their dogs are brother and sisters and they come from totally different litters?
2: Yeah, completely.
1: I don't agree. Anyway, Jada's had, half a snake.
2: Jada. Half a snake.
3: And she was still made to vomit at all.
1: Yeah, that's the thing. So Jada, they've both been sent to the vet. They've been...
2: Given the stuff
1: that makes them spew.
3: Oh.
1: And poor Jada's just gone there and thinking, I've got nothing to spew up here. I've had half a snake.
2: That's right. It's like if you took one of your friends to the hospital back in the day, if they'd maybe overconsumed alcohol, and they go, well, we'll just pump your stomach for fun.
1: I had a mate like that.
2: Really?
1: Brad Watman. I'll say his name. I'll say his name on radio.
2: Sorry, Brad.
1: Yeah, the old charcoal tablets.
2: Don't they do that anymore, do they?
1: I don't know. I've never done it. I've
2: Neither
1: never been
2: have
1: there.
2: I.
1: Drink responsibly, of course.
3: So I think we thought 133353. What came out of your animal?
2: Yeah.
3: Front or backside?
1: I had a dog. I had a dog. It was a bull terrier. I lost her for a year. Yep. Different story before I found her again.
2: Jesus.
1: And she used to eat socks.
2: I know a few dogs that do that.
1: And I used to have to pull socks out of its rectum. Yeah.
2: And this wasn't for fun. This was genuinely.
1: She would genuinely eat socks, like footy socks,
2: Jesus.
1: Normal socks. Don't know what it was. And then she'd go to do a business, and then all of a sudden there'd be half a sock.
3: Oh,
2: God.
3: God. Yeah. That'd be uncomfortable. Wouldn't that turn her off it? Why would she keep eating the socks?
2: Mate.
1: I don't know.
3: Yeah, I'm trying to reason with it.
1: Why do dogs eat rat bait and snail bait?
2: Correct.
1: See, we're both from the farm. We've seen dogs come and go. Dogs can't eat anything these days.
2: No.
3: Yeah.
1: So precious dogs these days.
2: Like everyone. But, sorry, can I posit something about why your bull terrier would? I think maybe. Because Daddy was coming over and pulling him. I think maybe he'd enjoyed the process.
3: Oh.
1: Oh, well, I thought you were leaning towards the fact that some socks are used for certain things.
2: Oh.
1: Other than putting, which I've never done, by the way.
2: I've got
1: a house full of boys and there's like cardboard there, socks.
2: Like boomerangs.
7: This is the Early Drive Home with Lou and Jarch.
3: We want to know what came out of your animal.
2: Yeah, mate, because basically there was two beagles, bloody Scooter and Jada. Scooter's eaten 1.1 kilos of snake. Jada got about half a snake of the lolly snakes. Vomited up that, which maybe basically constituted to three huge piles of jelly snakes. It's unbelievable it could eat the whole thing.
3: Huge.
2: So we want to know what came into your dog. I actually remember we had this.
1: Or your animal.
2: Or your animal. Yeah, your animal. Your wedge-tailed eagle, your rabbit, your ferret.
1: Your cow.
2: Your cow.
1: Had a two-headed calf come out of a cow once.
2: Did ya?
1: Yeah. Story for another day. Go on.
2: Okay. Yeah. Yeah. Oh. Yeah. God.
1: Well. Bit of a tease.
2: Yeah. Yeah. For. Okay.
3: Okay.
2: I like it, mate. We'll keep you around. We had a dog, Ringo, and I remember me and Mum were at home back at the farm, and his face had swollen. It looked like you know one of those dogs that have the really fat folded faces over them. What are they called? Bloody
1: Shar-Pei.
2: Shar-Peis, isn't it? Yeah, yeah. And he's a Kelpie, so not supposed to look like that. We're taking him to the vet. They couldn't really figure it out. And like for this poor dog, he's probably going to die. Like we didn't know what was going on. And Mum's just feeling around his neck, going, "What is going on, mate?" His neck then like exploded like a hose. It shot out blood and pus. Honestly, with the pressure of a hose, he starts yelping and running, and it's spraying out like that. He had a grass seed that had got completely infected.
1: Yeah.
2: Mate, it was also, and then we squeezed out the rest. It was one of the most satisfying things. He was completely sweet.
3: Oh, wow.
2: Awesome. Within two or three days, completely sweet.
3: Wow.
1: That's a good story.
2: It was good.
1: I don't know why my mouth's watering.
2: Mate,
1: it's a weird thing. You know when you need to cut abscess and squeeze the...
2: Mate.
3: All right.
1: Let's a pimple popper.
3: Let's go to the callers.
2: Zoe, talk to us. What came out of your animal?
8: Hey, guys. How you going?
2: Good. How you going?
8: Good, good. 1 year, my dog ate an entire chocolate Christmas stocking.
2: Oh,
1: I know the ones.
3: Shocking.
2: Yeah, I do. Yeah, get them every year.
8: Yeah, a few years ago, we wrapped it up, put it under the tree, and went out one night and then came home and he'd unwrapped the paper and eating the chocolates, and then a few days later we looked at his poo and could see the boost and the crunchy wrappers.
2: Listen, this just thinks of something my old man would do, blame on the dog, then get the wrappers and just put it in its shit afterwards.
1: Yeah. But you can't feed dogs chocolate, can you?
2: Well, that's what I'm thinking.
1: That's what they're saying now.
2: It's bad.
1: I used to feed my Staffy chocolate all the time. He loved it. He lived forever.
2: Maybe it's good for him.
1: Maybe. Who knows?
2: We're probably not. Don't take our advice.
1: No.
2: Will, talk to us, mate. What came out of your animal?
9: A frog.
2: Okay, well, your animal was a frog or a frog?
9: A dog, mate.
2: So what happened?
9: Well, we're out the back running around, mucking around with the dogs. Jack Russell's like to chase stuff, eat stuff, whatever.
2: Yep.
9: We come inside, mucking around, and she sits in the corner and starts trying to throw something up. We're going, what's going on here? Anyway, she stopped trying to throw up and went all quiet and then trying to sniff under the lounge, and I'm going, what's going on there? So I went and had a look. A little live frog just sitting there.
1: Picked
9: it back up and put it back outside.
1: So it swallowed the frog whole and just ralphed it back up again.
9: Pretty much.
2: That is bizarre, isn't it?
1: Pretty cool.
2: It is pretty cool.
1: Nice ending to the story there.
2: Yeah, lovely. Everyone survived.
1: Yeah.
3: All right. I think we've got time for one more. Brendan.
2: Big fella.
10: Oh, hello.
2: Hello.
10: Sorry, I'm just in the middle of a chat with a work colleague right now.
2: Oh, mate, don't worry about it.
1: What are you chatting about with your work colleague?
2: Yeah.
6: No, it's all good stuff in a way. How are we all doing?
3: Good, mate.
1: Can't complain.
3: What game out of your animal?
6: A bit of string or rope about the length of a ruler. So the catch is, when I went to pull it out, I was the one pulling it out.
3: Yeah.
6: When I went to pull it out, there was this about the size of a date or a large grape.
3: Yeah.
6: A knot on the end of it. So I'm guessing it would have felt like a bit of a butt plug.
1: Yeah, possibly. I don't know what a butt plug would feel like.
3: That sounds like a man that said possibly that might.
1: Yeah.
6: Andy, I don't know about you, mate.
3: Well, he was quick to agree with you, mate.
1: It's usually not that long.
7: Your early afternoon upstarts.
11: Ready to start. Ready for Lou and Judge.
7: This is Triple M's Early Drive Home with Lou and Judge.
3: On Triple M, it is Lou and Judge. Although, of course, our lovely Lulu is off recovering from her wisdom teeth surgery.
2: She's
3: Nathan Hindmarsh, rugby league legend, has been filling in.
2: Mate, and it's been bloody good.
1: It's been awesome.
2: Well, the feedback we've had, Heine, is best the show's ever been.
1: That was one comment.
2: That was one. There was tremendous chemistry between the two.
1: Yes. Funniest show we've ever heard. That was from a lot of people.
2: That was a lot.
1: A lot of people.
2: That was a pinned comment, the most liked.
1: Yeah. Nice to hear some nice voices. That was another one.
2: Yeah. They said, what the hell? We're used to whinging. There's no whinging on this show.
1: There's just no high-pitched, like, squealy, nasally sound.
2: But there's about to be, because we've got our beautiful Louisa on the line. How are we?
12: Well, I'm not good after that. You know, I can hear you.
2: We weren't aware of that, to be honest with you.
12: There's a thing called the phone.
2: Yeah, no, we did think that this was sort of an off-air conversation. The producers have just...
1: I knew.
12: Yeah. Hindy, you're just jumping around every show. You said it was the best when you were with me. Now you're saying it's the best when you were with Jarch. Well, I see your tricks.
1: Yeah, well, that's what I do. I just got fingers in pies.
2: Well, thank God it's pies.
1: Yes.
12: Watching you.
2: But Lou, this is the thing. He did the show with you, and maybe at the time it was the best. But now doing it with me, he's seen the error of his ways, realised he's seen the light and gone, actually, this is a lot better.
12: I heard that you were having another... chicken pasta sickie next week, Jarch, and Hindy will be back again with me this time.
1: There's a little bit of softness involved with Lou and Jarch, I found out.
2: Don't you dare throw me into the mix.
1: I think I might have to.
2: Okay.
12: Can't
2: a brother just get some food poisoning?
12: Yeah, and also everyone has different reactions to things. I clearly had impacted teeth and infected, so sorry that I'm still in pain.
2: No,
12: sorry
2: it's okay.
12: That I get a hip operation and go to the pub the next day, Hindy.
2: Or also a shoulder operation, then back to the podcast the day after my shoulder
12: big
2: up. Lou,
12: dog.
2: Don't forget that.
12: That's big cool. Dogs that's who don't impressive. Feel pain.
2: Well, I just I wanted to let Hindy know that maybe we are of a similar elk. Now, Lulu, honestly, doll, how are you?
12: Well,
2: we do miss you.
12: Yeah, I miss you guys. I've seen better days. Like, I'm sort of, now that I'm on my own, sort of going into the, oh, am I infected? But I've got the dentist tomorrow. So I think it's just the journey, you know. Today's meant to be the worst day.
2: Lulu, it's not like you to catastrophize sort of relatively mild medical conditions, is it?
12: Yeah, I've been using ChatGPT and I'm pretty sure it's my last day on
3: earth. Okay.
1: Golly doctor.
2: Oh, no. Yeah.
12: So I just thought, I'm like, it's not a very nice noise to hear when I can't really open my mouth. It's kind of mumbly.
2: I'd argue the exact opposite, but anyhow, that's where we are.
12: Oh, okay. Well, it doesn't feel great. I can't open my mouth super wide like I'm used to.
2: Yeah.
12: Don't, boys. Don't make me laugh.
2: Name one thing we've said. One thing we've said.
12: Well, I'm not even in the studio and I could have made him the look you do. God.
2: You could have felt that through the phone.
1: Well,
2: yeah.
1: But you know what, Louisa? What a good thing is that you're not here is that the lolly jar has stayed full.
12: Is it full?
1: Seriously. It is chock-a-block full, the lolly jar, because I know you like to get your little hand in there every 3 minutes.
12: Every day.
2: Little grubby guts getting in there.
12: Little grubby guts.
1: We just spoke about you on air not long ago about this thing.
12: What?
1: This dog that spewed up everywhere.
2: Oh, yeah.
12: When did I spew up everywhere?
2: No, there was a dog that ate 1.1 kilos of Alan's lollies, and it was very reminiscent of when you leave the studio and go out to the lolly jar.
12: Oh, yeah, it's my lolly jar. I just had one question for Hindy.
2: Yeah.
1: Mm-hmm.
12: What are you doing tomorrow from 2 till 4 p.m.?
1: Why is that, Louisa?
12: Can you talk for me again, please?
1: Let's get this serious here. So it is, you got your teeth done on Friday, correct?
12: Yeah.
1: It is, then Saturday went, then Sunday went, Monday. It's now Tuesday.
12: Yeah.
1: Tomorrow will be Wednesday. So yeah. that will you're looking at five days. 5 days to having your teeth.
12: That's what my dentist told me. They're impacted and they were infected and it's still puffy and sore.
1: What does impacted mean?
2: Yeah.
12: Like they're growing into my cheeks.
1: Oh, I see. I see. So they weren't just. Sorry, I'm going to have to. I'm going to defend you here a little bit. So they weren't just infected, Louisa.
12: No, they were impacted.
1: Oh, okay. They were impacted. So you were asking me as a friend to come in and do your part of the show again.
12: Yes, please. And I know that you love sweet treats. So I'll bring you some like little Mars bars and some natural confectionery or something to say thank you.
1: Can you bring some jerky?
12: Yeah, and you like that corn soup as well. I've got heaps of soup here if you want leftovers.
2: Yeah, righto. That sounds good. Well, Lulu, great. I got to do tomorrow as
3: I'll
2: well,
3: do
2: brother.
3: It for you. You're in
1: I'll do it for you.
2: He's back. Woo!
12: Thanks, boys. Nothing too rude, please.
3: That sucks.
2: All right, we'll talk to you.
3: Thanks, Lou. Okay.
1: Save me.
3: See you, Lou. Bye.
2: Heidi's back. Yeah.
3: Let's check the intro after this.
2: Yeah, Heidi's back.
13: It's your early drive home with Triple M's Lou and Jarch.
3: It's Lou and Jarch on Triple M. Rugby league legend Nathan Hindmarsh filling in for Lou today. And it is that sad, sad time of the show, isn't it, Jarchy?
2: Well, it is indeed, LP, my sweet angel.
3: Mm.
2: It's the end of the show. It's our least favourite part of the show.
3: Yeah.
2: But a show that, it's a part of the show that has to happen.
1: It does. Everything has to come to an end.
2: Correct.
1: And good things come to an end.
2: Yeah, not saying that this is a good thing.
1: Well,
2: but it's certainly a thing that has to come to an end.
1: Yeah.
2: Every day.
1: Yeah. Yes.
2: Otherwise we just annoy the shit out of everyone.
1: Yeah, so we've got the DMs.
2: We do.
1: I'm going to read the DMs today. Is that all right?
2: Mate, I'd love that.
1: Okay, here we go. So the DM, so this is about when you and Wumpy got carried away at the pub.
2: Gotcha. Mm.
1: Right, so spare of the moment, yes, for the 5 hours, but definitely planned the pod a week before.
3: Oh, like planned on the pod the week before.
1: Planned on the pod the week before.
2: Yeah, well, there was a certain plan that we didn't know whether it would fall into place. Well, I was like, oh, come over, we'll go for lunch. We didn't anticipate a 5 hour
1: session.
2: Which was just...
3: Who could have anticipated such a thing?
2: Not us, mate.
3: Yeah.
1: So never planned, spare of the moment, definitely.
2: Absolutely, brother.
1: Mm, sure. Do you have to plan?
3: Why'd you wink at home?
1: Yeah, yeah.
2: And why didn't wink.
1: And why do we have to plan these things?
2: Well, because we get yelled at.
1: Yeah, but why?
2: Because...
1: Why do we get yelled at?
2: Well,
1: like if I have to, I have to plan these things like 6 months
2: in advance.
1: Like,
2: yeah.
1: And then I'm telling her every... week, I've got this one.
2: And then it comes to that the day. Week.
1: Oh, really? What? You're going out? What? I've been chilling. But they can get dressed that day and be gone. Where are you going? Oh, going out with the go for your life.
2: Casper the friendly ghost.
1: Go
2: today.
1: For your life.
2: Have
1: anyway.
2: Fun. I know, mate.
1: The boys are low-key hoping Louie's bedridden more often.
2: Well, it's turned out to be true.
1: It has.
3: High-key.
2: Yeah, high-key.
1: Yeah. This baby giggle today, Jarch and Hindy. Was a good listen.
3: Oh, that's nice.
2: Good feedback.
1: That is positive feedback. With a ridgy-didge thumb thingy.
2: The shaka.
1: Shaka or shaka?
3: Shaka.
1: Shaka.
2: Shaka.
3: Shaka.
2: Shaka.
1: Shaka.
3: Shaka. Shaka.
2: Oh, Jesus.
1: S-H-A.
2: K-A-K-A. Let's not start spelling.
3: Yeah. You got it wrong. Yeah.
1: R-Y.
3: Just 1K. It's best not to think about it.
2: Yeah.
3: Hindy, you're back tomorrow.
1: I am. Thanks.
3: Okay.
2: Rock and roll.
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24: Morning, I'm Michaela Savage. Two Aussies are among over 200 people rescued from a ferry that caught fire in waters off Bali. A 19-year-old Indonesian woman has sadly been confirmed dead. Students across Australia could walk out of classrooms today protesting the One Nation leader. The students Say No to Hanson protest events are planned in state and territory capitals. While Barnaby Joyce says One Nation is one of the gayest parties in Australia, is what he's told the ABC after he was asked about comments from one of the party's failed candidates describing LGBTQI people as having a mental illness. And the US president is being sued over a scheme providing subscribers early access to his posts on Truth Social, seconds before they're available to the general public. It can cost over $100,000. Two media companies are alleging it's corrupt and unconstitutional, given that what Donald Trump says can have a huge impact on markets.
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24: A top of the table clash to kick off round 24 tonight, with the Panthers and Roosters to battle it out at CommBank Stadium. Penrith's Dylan Edwards is pushing to play. He hasn't taken to the field in a month. While for the Tricolours, James Tedesco will miss another game due to an ankle injury, with Cody Ramsey to come in at fullback. And Jet Cleary has requested a release from his Warriors contract to join the rest of the Cleary family at Penrith next year.
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26: Today in Orange, mostly fine with a top of 9. Tonight, down to 1. And tomorrow, mostly fine with a high of 11. 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
21: Hello, I'm Cherie Coleman with your local headlines. The Murray-Darling Basin's water management is under review with the Inspector General of Water Compliance, stressing the importance of enhancing governance, accountability and legislation. Tony Grant says 10 years ago the biggest risk was compliance, but that's not what he's seeing today. His input to the authority suggesting closer examination of the sustainable diversion limit framework and more enforceable and practical water resource plans. Positive signs for Gilgandra's property market. New data from realestate.com.au has shown it's seen the third biggest increase in the state, when it comes to inquiries from people looking to buy houses. They rose 114% year on year. It was also the most affordable place of those with a big increase in demand, with a median value of $375,000 in the area. And in rugby union, Orange product Lily Bones been named in the 30-player Wallaroos squad ahead of their 100th test against New Zealand next week.
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9: Morning, I'm Michaela Savage. More than 200 people have been rescued, including two Aussies, after a ferry in waters off Bali caught fire. Passengers were floating for hours. Sadly, a 19-year-old Indonesian woman has died. Protests against the rise of Pauline Hanson and One Nation are planned for today. High school and uni students are set to walk out of classrooms across the country to take part in the rallies. Donald Trump is being sued over a scheme that allows high-paying subscribers early access to his Truth Social posts. Two US media groups have filed a lawsuit in New York, alleging the service is extraordinary, corrupt, and unconstitutional because Trump often uses the platform to make announcements that significantly impact financial markets. And over 2 million Aussies have put off going to the dentist due to unaffordability, and it's having some nasty consequences. One in three adults have untreated tooth decay.
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9: Roosters captain James Tedesco has been ruled out of tonight's top-of-the-table blockbuster against the Panthers. Cody Ramsay will come in at fullback, with the skipper struggling to overcome an ankle injury. And footy reporter David Riccio has told us Daly Cherry-Evans is in talks with Hull FC to join the Super League.
12: I actually like it. I think it's fantastic for the game over there. We know how much it's on its knees. To be bringing a player of DCE's calibre in, and it'll increase the profile of the sport, I'm certain.
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21: A minor flood warning for the Bulabula River. Cloudy for the central west today, heading for a top of 9 degrees in Orange, 13 in Cowra. Frost then partly cloudy tomorrow, the same again for Saturday. 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

0: was my friend.
1: Good morning and welcome. It is Thursday morning, the 13th of August. Great to have your company, Triple M Breakfast this morning. Coming up on the show today, Anthony Maroon's going to join us. Round 24 of 27 NRL tips. We'll have a chat with him. Jamie Jones is the Deputy Mayor of Cabon. He'll join us for an update. We'll talk about some improvements out at Yagara. Also, the work that's about to be conducted at the railway crossing there at Boranor. Not being done by council, but the details and the road closures, etc., will be managed by them. We'll give you the details. Also, we're going to catch up with Bruce Reynolds talking agriculture. A lot of rain falling this week. What impact has it had on not only our water supplies, but on agriculture in general? We'll find out the details very soon. But right now, it's Katrina and the Waves, Walking on Sunshine, Orange and the Central West. Triple M.

0: Orange and the Central West's 105.1 Triple M. Time to talk agriculture now. Joining us online, Bruce Reynolds. Good morning to you, Bruce.
1: Top of the morning, Neil.
0: Wow, we saw some rain. What, 60, 70, 80 mils, some people are saying, over the last, earlier this week?
1: Yeah, look, it was like a traditional winter. The amount of water that was moving across the landscape around sort of south of Orange, right through to my place at Forest Reefs, was just really taking you back to the 70s and 80s. We have had some rain events since, of course, but yeah, very, very wet, which is fantastic that, you know, ground conditions are wet. But yeah, a fantastic winter outbreak, but it's also filled up that soil profile. So really, really good rain event, and also should have filled up Orange's water supply as well. So yeah, fantastic news for the region to have such a big event at this time of the year.
0: Yeah, quite timely as well for those with crops in the ground.
1: Certainly is. Look, I've driven through Cowra in the last day or so, and look, it's looking amazing. I think they had about 40 or so mils in around the Cowra area, and you know, the crops are just looking really, really good. But again, with subsoil moisture, it sets them up, if we do have a dry September, for a reasonable crop at this stage. But we'd love to, of course, see more rainfall.
0: Yeah. All right. So are we still talking El Nino?
1: By the looks of it, we are. We are in an El Nino phase, and looks they're still talking about a potential super El Nino. And that really means that ocean temperatures are really, I think it's 3-plus degrees above average across in the eastern Pacific. That's how they measure, one of the measurements, but that's why they're talking about this super El Nino.
0: Okay. So why is this one different?
1: Well, look, it is different for one factor. We're talking about ocean temperature. Our ocean temperatures off Australia aren't too bad. They're not a typical El Nino. We're probably more talking about a 2023 type scenario at this stage. And that's what some forecasters are actually talking about. And particularly if you go up to the north of Australia, so go across the equator into the northern hemisphere, and the ocean temperatures up there are really, really, really high. I mean, well above average. And of course, tropical moisture is what drives our rainfall. So some forecasters, and I'm saying some, so the Bureau is not, but other forecasters are saying we may have a similar scenario to 2023, which you may recall was fairly dry in September, reasonably dry in October, but started to rain in October, and then November and early December were very, very wet, which impacted on the cherry harvest. So we won't know for a while yet, of course, whether that scenario plays out, but some forecasters are actually indicating that because of the warm water that is currently to the north of Australia and also even around Australia is a bit above average, which is not a typical El Nino.
0: All right. Let's turn to livestock now, if we can. We've seen the cattle market have a correction in recent weeks.
1: Yeah, look, the last couple of weeks, the cattle market's come back by around about 10%. And I suppose because of it went up to very high highs. So yeah, probably it needed a little bit of a rest. As in, hopefully it sort of settles at these levels. And again, whether it's to do with, you know, tariffs in China, US, et cetera, who really knows? But it has come off those highs, though. But at the butcher shop at the moment, you haven't seen a drop. And I suspect a lot of butchers and retailers were sort of absorbing some of the price rises that we did see over the preceding couple of months.
0: All right. Now, what about sheep and lamb prices?
1: They've also had a bit of a correction, down around about that 10% mark as well, depending on the type. So mutton, which really was at historical record highs, has come off more than some of the prime lamb categories, but still overall probably down around about that 10%. But again, at this stage, you haven't seen that at the retail level.
0: Indeed. All right. What about world wheat prices? How are they faring?
1: Look, a couple of weeks ago, there was a big spike in wheat prices, you know, world futures prices, but they've also come down about that 10% mark, 10 to 15% in the last couple of weeks again. So there's a bit of concern about supply, about dry conditions in the Northern Hemisphere with their spring wheats. But then the rainfall that we've had here in Australia has sort of countered that to some extent because, of course, that rain will turn into some grain. So, yeah, look, it's come off. Some producers have taken advantage of those higher prices there a couple of weeks ago and locked in some contracts. But I suspect a lot with the uncertainty of the weather have been very, very cautious at this stage.
0: What about canola? Has it suffered the same fate?
1: Look, it's come down about 5% or so, so not quite as much. But year on year, it's up over 20% from 12 months ago. That's Canadian canola futures. So there's probably a bit of a difference in the dollar movements. But look, it's at a stronger point on the world market compared to the wheat market, which is down again at sort of historical trend sort of averages. So yeah, canola is probably at this stage the more leading light when it comes to cropping at this stage.
0: Bruce Reynolds is with us talking agriculture this morning. Bruce, thank you as always. Have a

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Orange in the Central West's 105.1 Triple M. We're brought to you this morning thanks to the Orange City Centre for Immune Support, Natural Remedies and Everyday Wellness Essentials. 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Checking with your forecast today, mostly sunny, cool start, heading for 9 this afternoon for Orange and Blaney. We'll get down to 0 overnight. Frost and mostly sunny for Friday, 11. Late shower for Saturday, 13. Mostly sunny for Sunday, a top of 13. And remaining fine and dry for the beginning of next week. Right now, it's Queen on Triple M.

0: News, sport and weather coming up in the next half hour. Jamie Jones is the mayor, or deputy mayor rather, of Cabon. Just gave him a promotion. The deputy mayor of Cabon will join us here on Triple M for an update. It's news time.
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8: Hello, I'm Cherie Coleman. Our Central West farmers are being urged to think ahead as we brace for tough summer conditions. Cindy Cassidy from the Southern New South Wales Innovation Hubs told Seven they have resources available to help the ag sector prepare for the next big dry.
20: There is no better time to prepare for drought than now. The forecast will always be for drought at some point in the future. It's a feature of the Australian agriculture and something that we work with producers to really be conscious of and understand that, planning is necessary.
8: It's a pivotal time for water management with the review of the Murray-Darling Basin Plan, the Water Act, and the Inspector General of Water Compliance. Inspector General Troy Grant's presented his input to the MDBA, emphasising the importance of governance, accountability and effective implementation. And Gilgandra is fast becoming a property hotspot with buyer demand booming. New data from realestate.com.au shows there's been a 114% increase in inquiries over the past year. That's the third highest in the state. Dubbo and Cowra are also in the top 10.
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21: Good morning, I'm Michaela Savage. More than 200 people have been rescued after floating for hours in waters off Bali after the ferry they were on caught fire. Two Australians are among those who have been brought to safety. Sadly, a 19-year-old Indonesian woman has been confirmed dead. High school and uni students are set to walk out of classrooms today to protest the rise of Pauline Hanson and One Nation. Demonstrations are planned for across the country. There have been two deadly fires in New South Wales overnight. A woman in her 70s passed away in hospital after a blaze ripped through a home in Villawood. While in the state's south, an elderly man has died and another man is in a serious condition following a mobile home fire near Nowra. And weeks after returning from maternity leave, Caroline Levitt is stepping down as White House press secretary to spend more time with her family.
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21: The Roosters will be without James Tedesco for tonight's top-of-the-table clash against the Panthers at CommBank. He's been ruled out due to an ongoing ankle injury, with Cody Ramsay to come in at fullback. While Penrith star Dylan Edwards is still a chance of playing against the Chooks, he hasn't played in a month. And Josh Schuster has been taken to hospital after copping a blow to his throat at Tigers training yesterday. Scans have cleared him of any major damage.
23: Humans are social creatures and we need connection to feel good. 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
8: A minor flood warning for the Bulabula River. Cloudy for the central west today, heading for a top of 9 degrees in Orange, 13 in Cowra. Frost then partly cloudy tomorrow, the same again for Saturday. 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

0: Orange in the Central West, 105.1 Triple M. Time to head out to Cabon for an update. And joining us online, it's the Deputy Mayor, Jamie Jones. Good morning to you.
1: Good morning, Neil.
0: Thanks for your time this morning. Now, the Mayor, he's in Canberra, I'm assuming, with the joint organisation.
1: Yeah, Kevin's headed down there to continue to represent Cabon and the Central West region to ensure we keep getting our fair share and the local government sector and our communities are heard.
0: Yeah, all right. Now, Future Ready Cabon update. What can you tell us?
1: Neil, this is something we're going to be talking about as Cabon Council quite a bit over the next 12 to 18 months. So, as you know and as we've been communicating with our communities, councils across Australia are facing increasingly difficult financial situations, rising costs, ageing assets, growing community expectations, and making it more and more challenging to maintain our services and deliver quality facilities. Council is therefore inviting residents to help shape the future of Cabon through our Future Ready Cabon initiative. Encouragingly, we have seen nationally some recognitions of these challenges through the federal government with their commitment to increase the financial assistance grant. However, the details are still a bit sketchy and we don't know what that actually will mean for Cabon. So over the next little while, we'll be getting out and about to show some various events and holding community drop-in sessions and meetings to increase the understanding of the opportunities and challenges facing Cabon and to give residents a say in helping to shape what a future Cabon looks like. So as part of this, we're asking our community to also complete a survey to share their ideas on what council should prioritise, what services they most value, and where spending should increase or stay the same. So feedback will help council really understand what matters most to our residents and support informed decision-making in budgets for the years ahead. As part of that, we're also currently have out on display the farmland rating category policy. That was endorsed that draft was endorsed at the last council meeting and is now on display for 28 days. So the policy aims to provide a clear and consistent framework for determining eligibility for farmland rating across Cabon. Now our farmers and our producers play an important role and make up a huge part of Cabon. So I've encouraged them to have their say before Wednesday, the 26th of August, and more generally, I just encourage the community to engage with council and to complete the survey and have a look at our Have Your Say website to help us shape the community they want moving forward.
0: Okay, all right. Now, Memorial Park out at Yagara's had an upgrade or getting an upgrade?
1: Yeah, Neil, this is, we're coming up to nearly 4 years post flood, and as part of that, Memorial Park in Yagara was completely destroyed, basically. So our restoration works have now started out there, and it's funded through the Community Asset Program. The existing playground equipment's been removed and will be relocated to the sports ground at Yagara, so that'll be repurposed, which is great news. The landscaping works are now progressing on site, and there'll be a new amenities block scheduled to be built in the coming months, and new playground equipment will also be put in place at Memorial Park. So the projects are expected to be completed by December, and will really revitalise that area and create a safe and welcoming space for residents and visitors. So thank you, Neil, but that's a really good project and looking forward to seeing that completed.
0: All right. Now, the crossing at Boronor, let's talk about this Escort Way, the railway crossing there. Everyone knows what we're talking about, I'm sure. It's going to be closed for a period of time. There will be diversions in place, et cetera.
1: Yeah, UGL Regional Links are undertaking level crossing renewal works there to improve rail safety, reliability and long-term performance. So the road, there'll be a road closure and a detour at that level crossing, and that will occur from 6 p.m. this Saturday, the 15th of August, until 6 a.m. on Monday, the 17th, to complete those critical works. So there will be some signage and a detour in place. Obviously, those travelling to parks will have to go via Molong and the Mitchell Highway, and then those coming in from Canoundra, Cowra area will need to come via the cargo road during those works. But if anyone requires any further information, I'd encourage them to contact UGL Regional Links on 1300 661 390.
0: Yep, all right. And, mate, finally, the family playgroup is getting together.
1: Yeah, really good service Cabon Council offers, and families are invited to come along to our free community playgroups. They're held every fortnight during the school term in Molong and Canoundra, where children can enjoy a range of indoor and outdoor activities, arts and crafts, sensory play, you know, ride bikes, play in the sandpit. So the next playgroup, one is on today, Thursday, at the Cabon Family Daycare Centre in Molong from 10 a.m. And Canoundra will hold a playgroup on Monday at 10 a.m. at St. Edward's Hall. So everyone's welcome to come along. Parents and guardians, bring their children down for a fun morning.
0: Yep. Okay, easy as. So Jamie Jones is the Deputy Mayor of the Cabon Shire. Good to chat as always, mate. Have a good day.
1: Thanks, Neil. Great to chat. Triple M is turning on.

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2: Hey there, I'm Lauren Howarth. The nation's largest chicken supplier has taken steps as bird flu continues to spread. Ingham is bringing in a nationwide lockdown of its poultry farms. Over 200 cases of the H5 strain have been detected across the country, while the federal government's announced vaccines will be rolled out. Canberra securing $2 million worth of the jabs for native species who are at most risk from the disease. A helping hand for farmers in the New South Wales Central West Orana Renewable Energy Zone. They'll soon be able to apply for grants to buy agricultural technology thanks to the state government's new smart farming program. Applications will open in the coming months. And our farmers are calling for more to be done to control wild dog numbers. The National Farmers Federation is raising concerns about funding for an Australian-wide coordinator expiring at the end of next month. Wild dogs cost the ag sector over $300 million each year.
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0: Orange in the Central West's 105.1 Triple M. It's the Bengals Manic Monday. 4 minutes out from 7 o'clock. News, sport and weather coming up. Maroon's going to join us from the Triple M NRL team. Round 24 of the NRL kicks off tonight with a blockbuster. The Mighty Roosters taking on the Panthers and all the action, of course, right here on Triple M. We'll preview that game and the others in round 24 with Maroon after the news, which is next.
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2: Through Boree, clear to the Escort Way, travelling towards Forbes Road in town. Northern Distributed Road, not seeing an issue at the Botanic Gardens, clearing nicely to the Mitchell Highway. From Glen Road, Brabham Way, delay-free out towards Bathurst. And Melthorpe Road, steady up towards Shadford. 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That's the latest traffic on Orange in the Central West, 105.1 Triple M.
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16: Hello, I'm Sheree Coleman. The state's energy minister admits speeding up the renewable energy rollout in the Central West and Orana will lead to mistakes. It follows concerns our roads aren't up to scratch to handle the movement of massive turbines heading to the new wind farm being built near Wellington. After a slow start to the RES, Penny Sharp concedes projects are moving fast at the moment.
17: We are building the plane as we're flying it, and so we're learning along the way.
16: A growing number of home buyers are eyeing off Gilgandra. There's been a 114% spike in interest to purchase homes in town, according to data from realestate.com.au. And it's no wonder, with median prices still hovering around $375,000. And Orange's Lily Bone's been named in the 30-player Wallaroos squad ahead of their test against New Zealand next week. The squad, which also features four debutants, will travel to Auckland today in preparation for what will be the 100th test in the Wallaroos' 32-year history. Tabua Tuanakavadra was unavailable. She's recovering from a knee injury.
18: Triple M National News.
19: Morning, I'm Michaela Savage. It's been revealed drones breached restricted airspace around Australian Defence Force bases close to 150 times in the space of a year. Seven reporter Josh Martin has more details.
20: Figures published today in the Daily Telegraph reveal the incidents are on the rise, 21 in 22-23, but in 2024-25 there are 147 incidents. So you can see this is a problem that is only getting worse.
19: Two Australians have been brought to safety after floating for hours in waters off Bali. They're among around 200 rescued after their ferry caught fire. One woman has sadly died. Briefly, a man charged over the alleged domestic violence murder of his ex-partner, a 27-year-old woman in Logan, will front court in Brisbane today. And Caroline Levitt is leaving the White House. Donald Trump's press secretary is stepping down to spend more time with her family. She recently returned from maternity leave after giving birth to her second child.
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19: James Tedesco has been ruled out of the Roosters' top-of-the-table clash against the Panthers at CommBank, while Dylan Edwards is still a chance to return for Penrith. And footy reporter Brent Reid has told us it's basically a done deal for Canberra's Corey Horsburgh to join the Perth Bears.
22: There's a three-year agreement in place, just got to sign the contract. So it's 3 years, it's around $2 million, a little over that, with the Perth Bears, and it's just a matter of putting his signature on the contract.
19: Horsburgh has been dropped for the Raiders' clash with the Sharks this weekend.
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16: A minor flood warning for the Bulubula River. Cloudy for the central west today, heading for a top of 9 degrees in Orange, 13 in Cowra. Frost then partly cloudy tomorrow, the same again for Saturday. 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
1: Thanks to West Orange Motors out the Forbes Road. Joining us online, Anthony Maroon from the Triple M call team. G'day, mate.
2: G'day, Gilly. How are you, mate?
1: Good, mate. Triple M in Sydney. Where do you broadcast the rush hour from?
2: Mate, I broadcast from building they call World Square.
1: Oh, right in the heart of the city there.
2: Yeah, right next in Goulburn Street. And it's okay, mate, if you've got somewhere to park. If you haven't got anywhere to park, forget about it.
1: I'll bet. All right, big game tonight, Panthers-Roosters.
2: Well, mate, I think no Yo, no Panthers. I just think, like, it's a quick turnaround without Isaiah Yo. Now they're expecting to have him back for the finals. So I don't think this will change too much for the Panthers in the long run because they'll finish top four, but I'm tipping the Roosters tonight.
1: Yeah, they've had a bit of a wobble on their path to another premiership, haven't they? Going down last week, of course, to the Warriors, who were pretty physical.
2: Well, as I've said over the years, I think, mate, if you can finish top four, you can win the comp. I think we saw that last year with Brisbane. So it depends on how your form is in that top four finish, but certainly it's a big bonus thinking that they're going to have Yo back for the finals.
1: Yeah. All right. So now the early game on Friday, we'll see Manly taking on the Dolphins.
2: Yeah, I'm going to go the Dolphins here, mate. Manly have now lost five in a row. Dolphins are, of course, about to create history, as we said last year, because they're going to make the finals. And as an NRL team, they've never made the finals. So I just think they're going to be too good, too much to play for, because they can still finish top four. So let's go Dolphins to win.
1: All right. Now, Bulldogs, Rabbitohs.
2: Well, both of these teams just have to win. It's a very simple equation. South on 28, Bulldogs on 26 points. In that mix there, you've got the fly in the ointment being the Dolphins. I beg your pardon, the Cowboys. So South, Dogs and Cowboys. A must win with four games to go with both these sides. Still no Latrell for South. Oh, this is going to be a hard one, you South supporters, because the Dogs nearly toppled the Roosters last week. Mm. So I'm going to take my bunnies just.
1: All right. Sharks, Raiders, 3 p.m. Saturday.
2: Well, both last round losers, but Sharks still have plenty to play for. And they don't have a hard run home, the Sharkies. You Sharkies fans, maybe it's somehow a little blessing in disguise last week. Sharkies to win. No Adam Fanua Blake for the Sharks and no Corey Horsburgh for the Raiders. Obviously, he's done his dash now with Ricky Stewart. So, Sharks to win.
1: All right. Eels, Cowboys, 5:30 Saturday.
2: Yeah, look, I think Cowboys, again, they must win. Like Souths and the Dogs, they must win. They're on 28 points. I think the Parramatta side will give them a run, but Cowboys to win.
1: Okay. Now, Broncos, they might be defending premiers, but they're not having a greatest of seasons. They're coming up against a very strong Warriors side.
2: Yeah, mate. The Broncos are all but done, I think, mate. And the Warriors will be one step closer to a top four finish, if not a top two finish. So let's just go on what we saw last week, Warriors to win.
1: All right. So now Sunday, 2 p.m., we'll see the Knights taking on the Titans.
2: I can't see the Titans getting anywhere near this night side at the moment, mate. I just think they're too good. I mean, I know they're missing a couple of players, but they've still got their stack. I like Fletcher Sharp. I like Fletcher Hunt. Obviously, Kalen Ponga makes all the difference, but they've got some big middles too. So Knights to win.
1: Yep, okay. And West Tigers, Dragons rounds out round 24. Can the Dragons win two in a row?
2: I think they can, but, all this talk about them not finishing last, mate, I think it's going to take a miracle for them not to finish last. So I'm going to go Dragons to win this one. Tigers have lost their last seven, but I still think Dragons will finish last.
1: All right, Anthony Maroon, thanks to West Orange Motors. Of course, you'll find them out the Forbes Road. And at West Orange Motors, they've got in stock the Toyota Hilux.
2: Yeah, they'll be sold, the Hilux, one of the big guns, sold with $1,500 worth of accessories free. That might be a tow bar, floor mats, driving lights, plastics, similar accessories, to the value of $1,500. And, like, I think if you live rurally, this could really come in handy. Like, the bloke next door, he's got a Hilux, got all the fruit on it, but it doesn't go to the other side of Anzac Parade. If you're in Orange or surrounding areas, this could be really handy. Go in and get your $1,500 worth of accessories.
1: Yep, you'll find them at West Orange Motors out the Forbes Road. Maroon, thank you. Have a great weekend.
2: Righto, mate, and go the bunny.
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Orange in the Central West's 105.1 Triple M. It's Matchbox 20s at 3 a.m. 22 and a half past 7. Mostly cloudy today, heading for 9 degrees. Bit of drizzle as I came in this morning, which I'm assuming would still be falling about the place. Heading for 9, currently sitting on 4 degrees out at the airport, 4 degrees in town. Down to 1 overnight, mostly sunny Friday, a top of 11. Saturday, late shower, 1 to 13. Sunday, mostly sunny, 1 to 13. And Monday, late shower, 3 to a top of 13 degrees. And right now, it's Madonna's Like a Prayer, Triple M.

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2: The Escort Way steady coming through Boronor at Boronor Road and making great time to Forbes Road in town. Now flooding over the weekend has caused Huntley or Ginns Road and the causeway to be blocked off both ways near Huntley Road around the airport. Traffic is all clear from the Mitchell Highway from Lucknow heading into Bathurst. 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That's latest traffic on Orange and the Central West 105.1 at Triple M.
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17: Hello, I'm Cherie Coleman. Kilgandra is fast becoming a property hotspot with buyer demand booming. New data from realestate.com.au shows there's been a 114% increase in inquiries over the past year. That's the third highest in the state. Dubbo and Cowra are also in the top 10. SEEK has crunched the numbers on job ads in New South Wales in July. There's been a 0.7% fall across the month. When it comes to growth, hospitality, tourism and construction all saw an increase in available roles. Shoppers in the ever-growing South Dubbo area now have more choice. The Village South Lakes opened yesterday, featuring a Coles Liquorland reject shop and pharmacy. Developer Michael Noonan telling Seven more tenants will be moving in soon.
18: Out of the 20 specialties, there's about three that still haven't been leased, but we do have people interested in those three.
17: And a boost for workplace safety. 27 new inspectors are graduating today at Safe Work New South Wales. 13 of them will be heading to the regions too, including the Central West.
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20: Hey, I'm Michaela Savage. Thousands of students are expected to ditch class today in a major protest against Pauline Hanson. Rallies are planned across cities and towns around Australia, with organisers accusing the One Nation leader of promoting racist and divisive politics. One Nation says students should be focusing on their studies. The federal and New South Wales state governments will spend $2.5 billion over a decade to secure the future of the country's biggest aluminium smelter. The White House press secretary is stepping down. Donald Trump's spokesperson, Caroline Leavitt, says she wants to spend more time with her family. She gave birth to her second daughter earlier this year. And Lionel Messi's playing career could be coming to an end. He's paid tribute to his late father on social media, who died over the weekend after a short illness. The soccer legend saying he can't believe he's gone and doesn't know how much longer he can carry on playing.
1: Good morning, Australia. 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
20: A blow for the Roosters ahead of tonight's top-of-the-table clash against the Panthers. James Tedesco will miss another game due to an ankle injury, while Penrith's Dylan Edwards is still a chance to play. And footy reporter Brent Reid has told us Daly Cherry-Evans is in talks with Hull FC to join the Super League from next season.
21: I think we thought he'd retire and join the Roosters coaching staff.
22: Yeah, what happens there?
21: Well, I think the deal's still on the table. So if he goes to Super League, goes for a year, plays out his career in Super League and then comes back.
16: Humans are social creatures and we need connection to feel good. Make sure to check in on your mates. A quick chat can change more than you think.
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17: A minor flood warning for the Bulubula River. Cloudy for the central west today, heading for a top of 9 degrees in Orange, 13 in Cowra. Frost then partly cloudy tomorrow, the same again for Saturday. 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

0: Let's head to the movies with Shane A. Bassett. Thanks to the Odeon Cinemas. 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
1: Thanks to Odeon 5 Cinemas joining us online this morning, talking movies. It is Shane A. Bassett. Shane, good morning.
2: Good morning, Gilly, and hello, everyone.
1: Mate, the new Tom and Jerry movie. It's at Odeon 5 Cinemas. I'm assuming it's for kids.
2: It's rated PG, and it's come out of nowhere. So it is for kids and families. But I never knew there'd be there was a new Tom and Jerry movie on its way and coming into cinemas. But it's there now, starts today. I don't know. Tom and Jerry's part of the Looney Tunes characters, so maybe we're going to get some more Looney Tunes movies in the future. We'll see. But I just thought I'd mention that because there's still Toy Story 5 and Minions and Monsters. But for another kids' movie, you can check out Tom and Jerry.
1: When I was, maybe 3 years old, my favourite shirt was a yellow Tom and Jerry shirt that I used to wear every day. Well, every day that Mum would let me wear it.
2: Really?
1: Yeah, absolutely.
2: Who was your favourite, Tom or Jerry?
1: Tom was the mouse, right? Jerry was the cat. Is that, if I got that right?
2: No. Tom was the cat, and Jerry was the little mouse. Yeah.
1: Yes. Well, then I like the mouse. Yes. The underdog.
2: Speedy Gonzales was also on there.
1: Yes, Speedy was indeed. Yes, that was back. That were cartoons from back in my day. That's for sure. Now, tell us about One Night Only, new at Odeon.
2: Yeah, it's an unconventional rom-com, and I love my rom-coms. I love those type of movies in general, and it's okay, but just be warned that it just goes about a different kind of unusual storyline of a couple who, it's in a futuristic New York. It's never really said in the movie when the timeline is, but set in the near future, where one night a year it is allowed and encouraged to have one-night stands. So, yeah, it creates a bit of a bizarre situation overall, but these two opposites meet and they're quite attracted to each other, but the course of the movie is following them around, and will they or won't they? So, yeah, it's interesting, it's unusual, and like I said, unconventional rom-com, but worth a look.
1: Okay. Now, I saw the shorts for this one. This one looks a bit silly, a bit Jurassic Park takes up a suburban street, the end of Oak Street. Tell us about this.
2: Yeah, you're right. And I think shark movies, we've had so many of them in recent years. Dinosaur movies are turning into the same thing. It's like we've had so many dinosaur-themed films recently, and this is a little different, I guess. You're right. They're roaming the streets, suburban dinosaurs in a town where it's moving. Now, Ewan McGregor and Anne Hathaway are the stars, and this town, they discover... is moving. It's sort of like rotating, like a Rubik's Cube in a way. It's hard to explain without seeing the movie, but it also involves time travel and dinosaurs. So, yeah, if that sounds like you, it's pretty action-packed, it's funny, and, yeah, it's good on the big screen.
1: I mean, that's some big names there, Ewan McGregor and Anne Hathaway.
2: You're not wrong. I know. Anne Hathaway's on a roll at the moment. Mm. She's in The Odyssey, of course, which you can see at the Odeon, and she was in a movie recently called Mother Mary, a musical, which I liked. So Anne Hathaway and Devil Wears Prada too. So she's big time this year. And this movie, The End of Oak Street, it's not really Jurassic Park, but it's sort of like a, I don't know, it's hard to explain. It's a dinosaur action movie, but it's also time travel. So, yeah, something happening in it from the start to the finish. I enjoyed it.
1: All right, now, Hellcat on Shudder. Firstly, what is Shudder?
2: Shudder is a relatively new streaming service, Gilly. They've been around for a couple of years, but new in Australia. And they sort of focus on scary movies, horror movies, retro movies, thrillers, science fiction. So very much genre focused. Right. I like Shudder. I've had it for a couple of years now myself when it started. And this movie, Hellcat, is simple. It's about a girl who wakes up in a trailer, which is a caravan. We call it a caravan. In the movie, it's a trailer. And it's moving. She's going somewhere. She doesn't know how she got there. She's all dirty. And she's told by a voice over a speaker that at midnight or in the full moon, she's going to turn into a werewolf, which already starts more complications than she's already got. So, yeah, it's an interesting one. And the girl in it, Dakota Gorman, she's in it by herself for pretty much half the movie, and it wouldn't work if she wasn't so good. So, yeah, it's an intense thriller and very isolated. So I enjoyed it. On Shudder, Hellcat.
1: Yep, all right. And Alfred Hitchcock would be celebrating a birthday today.
2: He would be. Well, 1899, he was born on this day, and he lived till he was 81. Have you got a favourite Alfred Hitchcock movie? I studied him when I was a kid, so I've pretty much seen all his films.
1: Look, Birds was one of his, wasn't it?
2: Yeah, The Birds, Psycho, Dial M for Murder, The Man Who Knew Too Much,
1: yeah.
2: Vertigo, Rope. He's made some classic films. I just thought it was worth acknowledging Alfred Hitchcock today on his birthday. If he was alive, check out one of his old classic movies.
1: Yeah, 127th birthday it would be. Shane A. Bassett's with us, taking us to the movies. If you'd like to head along to Odeon 5 Cinemas, a double pass is up for grabs right now on 1-333-53. Caller 2, nice and quick this morning. We will give it to you. Caller number 2, that double pass is yours. Shane, thanks as always, mate. Have a great day.
2: Always a pleasure. Thanks, Gilly. Bye, everyone.
0: Let's head to the movies with Shane A. Bassett. Thanks to the Odeon Cinemas. Check this week's latest releases on the website. 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

0: G'day, it's Moffy. Today is August 13. The Australian Red Cross established in Melbourne for the first time on this day in 1914.
1: Soon, we have an army of volunteers.
2: And when they went off to fight, Red Cross went with them.
0: Mike Whitney made his test debut against England in 1991 at Old Trafford. He later went on to be an umpire in Gladiators. Oh, and hosted Who Dares Wins.
3: Challenger, are you ready? Gladiator, are you ready?
0: Music group Pilot had their song Magic certified gold in 1975. Oh.

Well, 10 years earlier, the Beatles released this song in the US in 1965. Help, I need somebody. Help, not just anybody. Help, you know I need someone. On the Australian charts, and Helen Reddy held the top spot on this day in 1974 with Delta Dawn. Stayed there on the top for 5 weeks. Then fast forward to 1994, and All For You had this on top of the Aussie charts. I Swear stayed there for 5 weeks. Taylor Swift releases another one of her breakup songs on this day in 2012.

0: relevant but true. Today's International Left-Handers Day, so yay for me.
1: Down here at Springfield Mall, a storm-addled crowd appears to have turned its rage on the leftorium. Surprisingly, people are grabbing things with both hands.
0: Back to music, though. Bachman Turner Overdrive announced their split in 1977. It lasted 5 years, then they got back together again.
2: And talking about BTO, Randy Bachman, his son Tel Bachman, is having a birthday today. The 58-year-old also sang a song. Literally, he only ever had one song. Aussie swimmer Michael Klim is 49.
3: Another gold medal. They talked about a cult status. In he goes, Michael Klim.
2: And singer James Morrison turns 42 today. Now, he's the one that doesn't play the trumpet.
4: You give me something that makes me scared, all right.
0: And all of that happened today, August 13.
5: 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News, sport and weather coming up in the next half hour. We're back at it with birthday balls. Your chance to win $1,000 we'll be playing thanks to Larder and Home, but right now it's news time.
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7: Boree, the Escort Way steady coming into Boranor to Forbes Road in town. Delay free Northern Distributor Road at Ophir Road in both directions to Isley Road. We do have a road closure for Ginns Road, the Causeway in Huntley following flooding over the weekend. Forest Road clearing nicely, Spring Terrace to Orchard Road. 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That's the latest traffic on Orange and the Central West 105.1 Triple M.
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24: 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They rose 114% year on year. It was also the most affordable place for those with a big increase in demand, with a median value of $375,000. The Murray-Darling Basin's water management is under review, with the Inspector General of Water Compliance stressing the importance of enhancing governance, accountability and legislation. Troy Grant says 10 years ago the biggest risk was compliance, but that's not what he's seeing today. His input to the authority suggesting closer examination of the Sustainable Diversion Limit framework and more enforceable and practical water resource plans. And Orange's Lily Bone's been named in the 30-player Wallaroos squad ahead of their 100th test against New Zealand next week. The squad, which also features four debutantes, travels to Auckland today.
25: Triple M National News.
26: Hey, I'm Michaela Savage. The federal government is defending another major smelter bailout, saying heavy industry is critical to Australia's future. Industry Minister Tim Ayres telling the ABC the $2.5 billion rescue of Tomago in New South Wales will secure operations until 2039 and protect industrial capability.
27: It supports jobs here in the Hunter. It's good for the New South Wales economy. It makes it more robust, more productive, more innovative.
26: Students across Australia are set to walk out of classrooms today protesting the One Nation leader. The Students Say No to Hanson protest events are planned in state and territory capitals. And the US president is being sued over a scheme providing subscribers early access to his posts on Truth Social seconds before they're available to the general public. It can cost over $100,000. Two media companies are alleging it's corrupt and unconstitutional, given that what Donald Trump says can have a huge impact on markets.
28: Good morning, Australia. 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
26: A top-of-the-table clash to kick off round 24 tonight, with the Panthers and Roosters to battle it out at Combank Stadium. Penrith's Dylan Edwards is pushing to play. He hasn't taken to the field in a month. While for the Tricolours, James Tedesco will miss another game due to that ankle injury, with Cody Ramsey to come in at fullback. And Jet Cleary has requested a release from his Warriors contract so that he can join the rest of the Cleary family at Penrith for next year.
3: Arrive alive. Drive to the conditions. Stay alert. Keep your distance. Take extra care on unfamiliar roads. And keep your phone out of sight.
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24: A minor flood warning for the Bulabula River. Cloudy for the central west today, heading for a top of 9 degrees in Orange, 13 in Cowra. Frost then partly cloudy tomorrow, the same again for Saturday. 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
5: It is 5 minutes past eight. 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Thanks to Lada and Home at Lucknow. November this morning, 1-3-3-5-3. You got a November birthday? I got $1,000. We'll try and make yours. 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We'll play after this. 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
2: All right, 8:09. Let's get into it this morning. And Sue's on the line. How are you today, Sue?
3: I'm fine, thank you.
2: Very good. November birthday?
3: I certainly do.
2: Sue, good luck. Here we go. Call is out, and it is the 10th of November.
3: No, 21st, unfortunately, but thank you anyway.
2: Sue, put you in the end of month draw. I'll grab some details. Just hang on there.
3: Okay.
2: All right, no joy for Sue this morning. It could be your lucky day tomorrow when birthday balls returns. Thanks to Lada and Home, Mitchell Highway out at Lucknow. Coming up shortly, Bruce Reynolds with us talking agriculture. We'll have a look at the impact that that rain event, which is sort of continuing a bit on this morning, what it's had on agriculture, dam levels and crops as well. Bruce Reynolds will join us shortly on Triple M.
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0: Orange and the Central West's 105.1 Triple M. Time to talk agriculture now. Joining us online, Bruce Reynolds. Good morning to you, Bruce.
1: Top of the morning, Neil.
0: Wow, we saw some rain. What, 60, 70, 80 mils, some people are saying, over the last, or earlier this week?
1: Yeah, look, it was like a traditional winter. The amount of water that was moving across the landscape around sort of south of Orange, right through to my place at Forest Reefs, was just taking you back to the 70s and 80s. We have had some rain events since, of course, but yeah, very, very wet, which is fantastic that, you know, ground conditions are wet. But yeah, a fantastic winter outbreak, but it's also filled up that soil profile. So really, really good rain event, and also should have filled up Orange's water supply as well. So

0: that we are in an El Nino phase, and looks, they're still talking about a potential super El Nino, and that really means that ocean temperatures are really, I think it's 3+ degrees above average across in the eastern Pacific. That's how they measure, one of the measurements, but that's why they're talking about this super El Nino.
1: Okay, so why is this one different?
0: Well, look, it is different for one factor. We're talking about ocean temperature. Our ocean temperatures off Australia aren't too bad. They're not a typical El Nino. We're probably more talking about a 2023 type scenario at this stage. And that's what some forecasters are actually talking about. And particularly if you go up to the north of Australia, so go across the equator into the northern hemisphere, and the ocean temperatures up there are really, really, really high. I mean, well above average. And of course, tropical moisture is what drives our rainfall. So some forecasters, and I'm saying some, so the Bureau is not, but other forecasters are saying we may have a similar scenario to 2023, which you may recall was fairly dry in September, reasonably dry in October, but started to rain in October, and then November and early December were very, very wet, which impacted on the cherry harvest. So we won't know for a while yet, of course, whether that scenario plays out, but some forecasters are actually indicating that because of the warm water that is currently to the north of Australia and also even around Australia is a bit above average, which is not a typical El Nino.
1: All right. Let's turn to livestock now, if we can. We've seen the cattle market have a correction in recent weeks.
0: Yeah, look, the last couple of weeks, the cattle market's come back around about 10%. And I suppose because of it went up to very high highs. So, yeah, probably it needed a little bit of a rest. As in, hopefully it sort of settles at these levels. And again, whether it's to do with, you know, tariffs in China, US, et cetera, who really knows? But it has come off those highs, though. But at the butcher shop at the moment, you haven't seen a drop. And I suspect a lot of butchers and retailers were sort of absorbing some of the price rises that we did see over the preceding couple of months.
1: All right. Now, what about sheep and lamb prices?
0: They've also had a bit of a correction, down around about that 10% mark as well, depending on the type. So mutton, which really was at historical record highs, has come off more than some of the prime lamb categories, but still overall probably down around about that 10%. But again, at this stage, you haven't seen that at the retail level.
1: Indeed. All right. What about world wheat prices? How are they faring?
0: Look, a couple of weeks ago, there was a big spike in wheat prices, world futures prices, but they've also come down about that 10% mark, 10 to 15% in the last couple of weeks again. So there's a bit of concern about supply, about dry conditions in the Northern Hemisphere with their spring wheats. But then the rainfall that we've had here in Australia has sort of countered that to some extent because, of course, that rain will turn into some grain. So, it's come off. Some producers have taken advantage of those higher prices there a couple of weeks ago and locked in some contracts. But I suspect a lot with the uncertainty of the weather have been very, very cautious at this stage.
1: What about canola? Has it suffered the same fate?
0: Look, it's come down about 5% or so, so not quite as much. But year on year, it's up over 20% from 12 months ago. That's Canadian canola futures. So there's probably a bit of a difference in the dollar movements. But look, it's at a stronger point on the world market compared to the wheat market, which is down again at sort of historical trend sort of averages. So, yeah, canola is probably at this stage the more leading light when it comes to cropping at this stage.
1: Bruce Reynolds is with us talking agriculture this morning. Bruce, thank you as always. Have a good day.
0: Thanks, Neil.
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0: It's 27 minutes past 8. News, sport and weather coming up in the next half hour. Heading out to Gabon, the Deputy Mayor's Jamie Jones. He'll join us for an update. It's news time.
1: Always on the lookout for a bizarre story? 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
2: The Escort Way, Boree to Boranor Road is all steady and making great time to Forbes Road in town. Northern Distributed Road, a clear run to the Botanic Gardens, meeting well with the Mitchell Highway that's travelling clearly all the way from Lucknow to Bathurst. Flooding from earlier over the weekend, Huntley Ginns Road is still blocked both ways for the causeway. Road conditions change fast in winter when temperatures drop. Watch for ice, snow and fog. Slow down and take extra care. A message from the New South Wales government. That's the latest traffic on Orange in the Central West, 105.1 Triple M.
1: 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And after nine, it's more good times and greatest hits.

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15: Hello, I'm Cherie Coleman. It's a pivotal time for water management with the review of the Murray-Darling Basin Plan, the Water Act, and the Inspector General of Water Compliance. Inspector General Troy Grant has presented his input to the MDBA, emphasising the importance of governance, accountability and effective implementation. Our Central West farmers are being urged to think ahead as we brace for tough summer conditions. Cindy Cassidy from the Southern New South Wales Innovation Hub has told Seven they have resources available to help the ag sector prepare for the next big dry.
16: There is no better time to prepare for drought than now. The forecast will always be for drought at some point in the future. It's a feature of the Australian agriculture and something that we work with producers to really be conscious of.
15: And Gilgandra is fast becoming a property hotspot with buy demand booming. New data from realestate.com.au shows there's been a 114% increase in inquiries over the past year. That's the third highest in the state. Dubbo and Cowra are also in the top 10.
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18: Hey, I'm Michaela Savage. A multi-billion dollar taxpayer deal has secured the future of Australia's biggest aluminium smelter and thousands of jobs around it. The Tomago facility in New South Wales will receive $2.5 billion in government support. Tomago Aluminium is also investing $1.1 billion in upgrades and decarbonisation. A major student walkout is taking aim at Pauline Hanson today. Demonstrations are being held across Australia, with thousands expected to join protests organised by the National Union of Students. The group says Hanson doesn't represent students, while One Nation says young people should stick to academics. The White House press secretary is stepping down at the end of the month. Caroline Levitt says she wants to focus more on family after having her second child earlier this year. Donald Trump says she will become one of his top outside advisors and an influential voice within the Republican Party. And the Jonas Brothers will headline the NFL's first regular season game in Australia at the MCG next month.
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18: Roosters captain James Tedesco has been ruled out of tonight's top-of-the-table blockbuster against the Panthers. Cody Ramsay will come in at fullback, with the skipper struggling to overcome an ankle injury. And footy reporter David Riccio has told us Daly Cherry-Evans is in talks with Hull FC to join the Super League.
20: I actually like it. I think it's fantastic for the game over there. We know how much it's on its knees. To be bringing a player of DCE's calibre in, and it'll increase the profile of the sport, I'm certain.
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15: A minor flood warning for the Bulubula River. Cloudy for the central west today, heading for a top of 9 degrees in Orange, 13 in Cowra. Frost then partly cloudy tomorrow, the same again for Saturday. 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
26: Triple M's 10K Triple Play. It is back this morning between 9 and 3. You know the way it works. Three songs. I'm about to tell you what they are. When you hear them, of course, you get on that phone. 133353 to get yourself one step closer to 10 grand. Here they are. It's Starship, Nothing Gonna Stop Us Now. And then Green Day from their album Dookie and When I Come Around. Oh, and the classic George Michael and Careless Whispers. They are the three songs that will be comprising today's 10K Triple Play. Once again, when you hear, in this order, Starship, Nothing Gonna Stop Us Now, Green Day's When I Come Around, and Careless Whisper by late great George Michael. 133353. And good luck with the 10K only here on Triple M from 9 o'clock this morning.

0: Orange in the Central West, 105.1 Triple M. Time to head out to Cabon for an update. And joining us online, it's the Deputy Mayor, Jamie Jones. Good morning to you.
1: Good morning, Neil.
0: Thanks for your time this morning. Now, the Mayor, he's in Canberra, I'm assuming, with the joint organisation.
1: Yeah, Kevin's headed down there to continue to represent Cabon and the Central West region to ensure we keep getting our fair share and the local government sector and our communities are heard.
0: Yeah, all right. Now, Future Ready Cabon update. What can you tell us?
1: Neil, this is something we're going to be talking about as Cabon Council quite a bit over the next 12 to 18 months. So, as you know, and as we've been communicating with our communities, councils across Australia are facing increasingly difficult financial situations, rising costs, ageing assets, growing community expectations, and making it more and more challenging to maintain our services and deliver quality facilities. Council is therefore inviting residents to help shape the future of Cabon through our Future Ready Cabon initiative. Encouragingly, we have seen nationally some recognitions of these challenges through the federal government with their commitment to increase the financial assistance grants. However, the details are still a bit sketchy and we don't know what that actually will mean for Cabon. So over the next little while, we'll be getting out and about to show some various events and holding community drop-in sessions and meetings to increase the understanding of the opportunities and challenges facing Cabon and to give residents a say in helping to shape what a future Cabon looks like. So as part of this, we're asking our community to also complete a survey to share their ideas on what council should prioritise, what services they most value, and where spending should increase or stay the same. So feedback will help council really understand what matters most to our residents and support informed decision-making in budgets for the years ahead. As part of that, we're also currently have out on display the farmland rating category policy. That was endorsed, that draft was endorsed at the last council meeting and is now on display for 28 days. So the policy aims to provide a clear and consistent framework for determining eligibility for farmland rating across Cabon. Our farmers and our producers play an important role and make up a huge part of Cabon. So I'd encourage them to have their say before Wednesday, the 26th of August. And more generally, I'd just encourage the community to engage with council and to complete the survey and have a look at our Have Your Say website to help us shape the community they want moving forward.
0: Okay, all right. Now, Memorial Park out at Yagara's had an upgrade or getting an upgrade?
1: Yeah, Neil, this is, we're coming up to nearly 4 years post flood, and as part of that, Memorial Park in Yagara was completely destroyed, basically. So our restoration works have now started out there, and it's funded through the Community Asset Program. The existing playground equipment's been removed and will be relocated to the sports ground at Yagara, so that'll be repurposed, which is great news. The landscaping works are now progressing on site, and there'll be a new amenities block scheduled to be built in the coming months, and new playground equipment will also be put in place at Memorial Park. So the project's expected to be completed by December and will really revitalise that area and create a safe and welcoming space for residents and visitors. So thank you, Neil, but that's a really good project and looking forward to seeing that completed.
0: All right. Now, the crossing at Boronor, let's talk about this Escort Way, the railway crossing there. Everyone knows what we're talking about, I'm sure. It's going to be closed for a period of time. There will be diversions in place, etc.
1: Yeah, UGL Regional Links are undertaking level crossing renewal works there to improve rail safety, reliability and long-term performance. So the road, there'll be a road closure and a detour at that level crossing, and that will occur from 6 p.m. this Saturday, the 15th of August, until 6 a.m. on Monday, the 17th, to complete those critical works. So there will be some signage and a detour in place. Obviously, those travelling to parks will have to go via Molong and the Mitchell Highway, and then those coming in from Canoundra, Cowra area will need to come via the cargo road during those works. But if anyone requires any further information, I'd encourage them to contact UGL Regional Links on 1300 661 390.
0: Yep, all right. And, mate, finally the family playgroup is getting together.
1: Yeah, really good service Cabon Council offers, and families are invited to come along to our free community playgroups. They're held every fortnight during the school term in Molong and Canoundra, where children can enjoy a range of indoor and outdoor activities, arts and crafts, sensory play, you know, ride bikes, play in the sandpit. So the next playgroup, one is on today, Thursday, at the Cabon Family Daycare Centre in Molong from 10 a.m. And Canoundra will hold a playgroup on Monday at 10 a.m. at St. Edward's Hall. So everyone's welcome to come along, parents and guardians, and bring their children down for a fun morning.
0: Okay, easy as. So Jamie Jones is the Deputy Mayor of the Cabon Shire. Good to chat as always, mate. Have a good day.
1: Thanks, Neil. Great to chat.
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0: It's the Mentals living it up. Taking us to 5 minutes out from 9 o'clock. That's the show done for today. Thanks very much for your company. Trivia's on tonight. Waratah Sports Club. Questions from 7 p.m. Hope you have an absolute cracking Thursday. And I'll be back tomorrow morning from 6. I'll catch you then.
1: That was wonderful.
2: Bravo.
1: I loved it.
2: Oh, it was great.
1: Well, it was pretty good.
2: Well, it wasn't bad.
1: Well, there were parts of it that weren't very good,
2: though. It could have been a lot better.
1: I didn't really like it.
2: It was pretty terrible.
1: It was bad.
2: It was awful.
1: It was terrible.
2: Get him away.
1: Hey, boo.
2: Boo.
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0: A growing number of home buyers are eyeing off Gilgandra. There's been a 114% spike in interest to purchase homes in town, according to data from realestate.com.au. And it's no wonder, with prices still hovering around $375,000. The state's energy minister admits speeding up the renewable energy rollout in the central west and Arana will lead to mistakes. It follows concerns our roads aren't up to scratch to handle the movement of massive turbines heading to the new wind farm being built near Wellington. After a slow start to the res, Penny Sharp concedes projects are moving fast at the moment.
1: We are building the plane as we're flying it, and so we're learning along the way.
0: Orange's Lily Bone has been named in the 30-player Wallaroo squad ahead of their test against New Zealand next week. The squad, which also features four debutants, will travel to Auckland today in preparation for what will be the 100th test in the Wallaroo's 32-year history. Tabu Atuanakavadra was unavailable for selection as she recovers from a knee injury.
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2: Hey, I'm Michaela Savage. It's been revealed drones breached restricted airspace around Australian Defence Force bases close to 150 times in the space of a year. Seven reporter Josh Martin has more details.
4: Figures published today in the Daily Telegraph reveal the incidents are on the rise, 21 in 22-23, but in 2024-25 there are 147 incidents. So you can see this is a problem that is only getting worse.
2: Big tech will be pushed to strike more deals with Australian news outlets under a bill set to pass Parliament. Labor and the coalition have agreed platforms, including Facebook and TikTok, must make at least eight deals with publishers. Briefly, thousands of manufacturing jobs have been given a lifeline, with government stepping in to keep Australia's largest aluminium smelter running. And Caroline Levitt is leaving the White House, Donald Trump's press secretary stepping down to spend more time with her family. She recently returned from maternity leave after giving birth to her second child.
7: If it's asbestos, call HTS Group, your local asbestos removal and demolition experts. 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
2: James Tedesco's been ruled out of the Roosters' top-of-the-table clash against the Panthers at Combank Stadium, while Dylan Edwards is still a chance to return for Penrith. And footy reporter Brent Reid has told us it's basically a done deal for Canberra's Corey Horsburgh to join the Perth Bears.
25: There's a three-year agreement in place. Just got to sign the contract. So it's 3 years, it's around $2 million, a little over that, with the Perth Bears, and it's just a matter of putting his signature on the contract.
2: Horsburgh has been dropped for the Raiders' clash with the Sharks this weekend.
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0: A minor flood warning for the Bulabula River. Cloudy for the central west today, heading for a top of 9 degrees in Orange, 13 in Cowra. Frost then partly cloudy tomorrow, the same again for Saturday. 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
28: Cole got through, got himself on the standby list yesterday for $10,000. Ironically, he was out shopping when he called me, and ironically, that's what he plans to do with the cash if he wins it.
29: Oh God, I spent a fair bit of shopping, couldn't I?
28: 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Junk food? Would you buy it on something useful?
29: Something useful, yeah.
28: All right, your shot at getting the $10,000 today comes with these three songs. Starship, Nothing's Gonna Stop Us Now. Green Day, When I Come Around, and the Rent Round song. George Michael, Careless Whisperer. Those are your three artists. You've got to listen out for them. They're going to play at some point in that exact order before 2 o'clock this afternoon when Lou and Charge take over. If you're the first person through on 133353, you get yourself on the standby list for $10,000 instantly with Triple M's 10K Triple Play. 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MJ Thriller playing right now.

0: I just really got a whole new lease of life. And for a moment, I was genuinely terrified. But, you know, they have you on very strong drugs for heart surgery. So what emerged was this, I think, just a real appreciation for waking up in the morning and a determination to use whatever I could of my gifts.
1: Angel of Harlem. We'll get to it in about 7 minutes here at Triple M. I nearly did the 6, 7, 10. Shut up, Alan Weaver.

0: Happy Thursday. We are the home of the good times and the greatest hits. You're simply the best. Well, thanks, Tina. She's talking about Triple M, by the way. Triple M's the best. Press play on Tina on the way. Plus, back in 1987, a young British man emerged from the pack, went on Good Morning Britain and all.
1: Our next guest this morning is a young man with a powerful voice which has pushed his record into the number one slot in the charts. The title, Never Gonna Give You Up, could be Rick Astley's motto for holding on to the prime pop spot. How are you coping with fame so far? I mean, you were absolutely catapulted into stardom, weren't you?
2: Yeah, that's right, but I mean, I'm just taking it as it comes, really, day by day, you know. I've tried not to let it sort of go to my head yet, you know, if I can help that.
0: Little would he know that in the future years, not only would his song become a meme online, being Rickrolled, still be playing it in 2026. We'll get to it in the next few minutes, a Triple M.
3: My dad used to get the Phantom comics. 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

0: 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They're Naked Ladies, George Michael. 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Baby! I'm saying nothing.
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7: 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Dubbo and Cowra are also in the top 10. And shoppers in the ever-growing South Dubbo area now have more choice. The Village South Lakes opened yesterday featuring a